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16: 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And if you're a naysayer, that is, you disagree with my point of view, that's more than okay. We're going to take naysayers, as we have for more than 30 years, and always put them right to the front of the line. All you got to do is call in and make your best argument in objection to whatever it is you heard from me that you disagree with. That's what makes you a naysayer. At 866-439-5277. You can send emails to talk@LarsLarson.com. Our poll on X today, and this one's going to be interesting. Should the United States Census ask Americans about their race and ethnicity? Now, before I give you an explanation on why we're asking that question, and there's a very good reason for it, I'm going to tell you the answer is absolutely no. Americans should not be divided based on their race, based on their ethnicity, based on their gender or their age or any other factor. In fact, I think to do otherwise is actually unconstitutional. But the Trump administration is now saying that they want to see the next census eliminate race, ethnicity, and sexual preference from the U.S. Census. If you know the U.S. Constitution, and I know it reasonably well, the Constitution requires a decennial census, one every 10 years. And what's the primary purpose of that? It's not to information gather for private companies. It's not to make better marketing plans for companies in America. It's designed to be able to allocate the members of Congress so that every single member of the United States Congress, all 435 of them, represent about the same number of Americans, around 800,000 Americans. Now, how is it that that could get out of balance? Well, people move from one place to another place. Some states see their populations go down. Usually the blue Democrat states see the population go down because people flee from their bad policies. And the red states? Well, especially lately, the red states have been gathering or garnering all kinds of additional population because people move away from the things where it's painful to live there. The crazy taxes, the crazy rules and regulations, and the crazy politics of blue states in America. So, blue states tend to lose population, red states tend to gain population. Every 10 years, we count all the Americans as the Constitution requires, and then you decide where the members of Congress are allocated. So, is there anything in the census that says, give us the number of black, white, brown, Asian, give us the number of gay, straight, transgender, or whatever, give us the number of people of this ethnicity or that ethnicity? None of that. And Donald Trump's proposed rule says no question about race, ethnicity, or sexual orientation shall appear on the short form decennial census in the questionnaire or any questionnaire used for the enumeration of the population, with the exception of questions about biological sex, date of birth, household relationships. No person shall be obligated to furnish a response to any demographic question as part of the census. The rule also excludes illegal aliens and temporary foreign workers, students and visitors, none of whom can legally vote, from congressional apportionment. So, should the U.S. Census ask Americans about their race and ethnicity? My answer to that is no. You can answer the question any way you like. You'll find it at Lars Larson Show on X. You'll also find it on my website at LarsLarson.com. Now, consider this. What kind of creepy, cowardly adults would hang a dozen teenage girls out to dry? Adult decisions forced more than half of the Camas High School girls cross country team to walk off the course yesterday. Those girls forfeited their match because adults decided to make those girls run on a team that included a biological boy, otherwise known as a trans girl, to satisfy the demands of LGBT politics. 1 month and a few days ago, Logan Mikhailoff, a biological male, ran track as a boy, but he didn't run very successfully. So he brought his body, built on teenage testosterone, to the girls' track team. Now, does that seem to make any sense at all? If somebody wants to be a naysayer and explain to me why you'd let a biological boy run on the girls' track team, and if you've seen any pictures of the beginning of the cross-country match that the girls forfeited yesterday, it's not hard to spot Logan at all. He stands about, well, about a foot taller than almost everybody else on the team. Coaches on the public payroll let this happen. So did principals and superintendents in the Camas High School administration. And school board members as well. I'd love to talk to one of their school board members and ask them, do you think that this is fair to girls? Do you think it's in keeping with Title IX? Do you think it affords those girls equal opportunity for them to have to run against a biological male? Like it or not, biological males, especially when it comes to track and field, are superior in the results they produce in those events. It doesn't mean the boys are better than girls or the girls are better than boys. Boys run faster than girls. That's a biological fact. I've pointed out time and again that boys, men, beat the 4-minute mile time back in the mid-1950s. Girls have never actually got to the 4-minute mile time. They may never get there. That's not a strike against girls. It's simply saying that when you know there's a difference biologically in the capability of boys and girls, men and women, then you have to take that into account. So, what about the adults that made this decision? Cowards, every single one of them. Capons, if you will. If nobody else will say it, I will. Any of them who want to come on my talk show and explain why they would make these girls pay by forfeiting that race for their negligence, I will give them all the time they need. In the meantime, bravo to the Camas Girls Cross Country Team. And don't forget, if you're a voter in Washington State, vote yes the way I'm going to vote on Washington Initiative 638. This will fix the problem that these political poltroons refuse to confront. You know what it'll do? It'll simply say, we're not going to make biological girls compete against boys in sports. We're not going to allow boys to bring their superior physical ability and then compete as a girl the way Logan Mikhailoff is doing right now. And I would love to talk to Logan Mikhailoff if he wanted to come on this show and explain to us why it was on the 5th of September he was competing as a boy, but yesterday on the 13th of October, just over a month later, he was competing on the girls' team. Why did he make that change? Is it because he honestly believes that he is a girl? Or is it because he competed as a boy and he didn't do very well in that competition and he wanted to change things up? Become the local version of Leah Thomas, you know, the swimmer who is so very, very successful and who is so very, very male. If anybody thinks that that is the right thing to do, I'd be glad to take your calls. 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
0: Sounds a bit outrageous to me. Kathy Jones McCann joins me now, is a property owner and the founder of Rural Oregon Property Advocates. Kathy, welcome to the program.
8: Thank you, Lars. Good to be here.
0: Tell me what's going on here. What in the world has happened when people in America own a piece of property, but they can't do anything with it, or they have to spend lots and lots of money to be able to get permission to build on their own land?
8: Yeah. But it sounds absolutely absurd, doesn't it? But
0: yep.
8: Right now, the contagion in Lane County, and I was unaware of this completely. It's been building, growing worse over the last 20 years, is that they've just decided, a handful of people, not elected people, in the planning department, basically headed by Sean Malone, the attorney for Land Watch, that they're just going to stop people from building. And in about 2021, during COVID, after the Holiday Inn fire that, you know, made its way down the McKenzie River corridor, they tried to say that none of the people's homes that burnt, they could even rebuild. But they ended up with a packed room at the courthouse and out into the hallway and down into the street and decided, yeah, well, okay, we're not going to be able to manage these people and get that passed. But really, under the table, quietly, after they said, okay, you can rebuild your houses, but only exactly on the footprint that was there before. So if you want to add a garage or a spare bedroom, forget it. Nothing but just what was there. They decided that if they couldn't stop the building of the people that already had permits, they were going to pass a code that disallowed any landowner that owned property on the McKenzie that had not previously been permitted for a building. They no longer could get a permit, period.
0: Now, what was the logic behind it? What was the logic that would allow them to deny somebody to say, you own the land there, but you can't build on it? And but why?
8: Yeah.
0: I mean, doesn't there have to be a reason that they take away your ability to build on your own land?
8: That would be any property owner's first question. Why?
0: Yep. Yep.
8: They don't have to have a reason as far as they're concerned, except they just don't want people to build. And when I realized this, and what happened is I get a letter in the mail that simply says, very harshly, we are aware of the fact you have a building on your property that has apparently not been permitted, and you need to get permits within 2 weeks, or we are going to start fining you $2,000 a day. This is what you hear. And apparently, according to my attorney, who's phenomenal, land use attorney Mike Reeder, who's been in this game for close to 30 years, says they used to send out a fairly nice, we could say, letter saying you may have some building on your property that's not permitted. You need to come in and discuss this with so-and-so. No, there was literally a man, he knows the man, who decided, nope, in this little, you know, covey of people that controls us now with our property, nope, we're not going to send out, you know, congenial, respectful letters. We're going to hit them with $2,000.
0: Okay, but tell me this. Is there, I mean, they have to answer back to somebody who's elected, don't they?
8: Well, that is the thank God, because fortunately, because of Mike Reeder, my attorney, he got this brought after 2 years in front of the Board of Commissioners, who are elected, and the majority of them voted that this was absurd and that I should be allowed my permits. Now, we just won that. Again, it's been over 2 years, on September 29th. And the ordinance and the actual fact of the matter, when I found out about this and turned the situation over to Mike Reeder, he said what they've done with this code that they enacted without informing landowners or holding hearings or letting you speak up for yourselves. There was over 30 of us on the McKinsey. They just said, this is what's going to happen, and it's a take. It's absolutely illegal.
0: Kathy, I want people to understand the significance of a take. What you're talking about is the takings clause in the Constitution that says no man or woman's life, liberty, or property may be taken without due process and just compensation. And so when the government comes and takes something, if it's decided as a taking, then the government has to, number one, give you due process, and it sounds like you didn't get that, and number two, they have to compensate you for what they took. And if they're not willing to do that, then they don't take it away from you. And yet, I think you're right. It is a taking.
8: Yes. And, of course, they jumped across on their chessboard of, you know, games that they play, and immediately came back at us when he presented that fact to them and that I was going to sue them for it. They jumped across and said, well, she's got an environmental issue on this property, and there's a stream that runs behind this building she built, and it's not environmentally correct where she built it, and yada, yada, yada. This is their love to go to position, is environmental. So we're still pursuing it. And I do believe we're going to win. We've won so far. And so I'm just hoping that the people on the McKinsey River Corridor and the people in the county get out and vote for Jake Pelroy. Matter of fact, I guess the ballots just dropped today, because we've got to get people on this county commissioner board that are going to represent the people.
0: Absolutely right. Kathy, thank you very much. That's Kathy Jones McCann, who's a property owner, founder of the Rural Property Associates. Kathy, thank you very much for the time. Back in a moment, you're listening to the Lars Larson Show. Picture this. 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
3: Good evening. I'm Chris Gilbert with the KNCO Local News Update. It's considered one of the top 10 gravel challenge rides for bicyclists in the nation. The annual Heart of Gold race is coming up on Saturday, starting at Pioneer Park. It was created with the impetus of youth mental wellness. One of the riders each year is Nevada County Supervisor Hardy Bullock. He says there are three course options with varying difficulty. He says the most popular one, which he'll also be on, is the medium route, which is 42 miles. Bullock says the long course, or around 70 miles, is very tough with the steep climbs and elevations in the Tahoe National Forest.
4: Short course is also very fun. We're doing e-bikes this year. The surface quality is great. It's primarily dirt. There is a pretty long downhill section of pavement that comes down Tyler Foot Road, and that's kind of a welcome reprieve in that part of the day, so you can get done with the gravel, get on the pavement, and kind of rest for a little bit, and then get back on the gravel again. But it's primarily a gravel ride.
3: The short run is 28 miles. It also raises money for charitable causes, and there's still time to register on the website or the day of the race. Bullock says normally around 250 to 300 riders participate. All Heart of Gold courses also end at Pioneer Park to greet the riders when they get back. There's also a post-ride festival that'll be happening. And now Rick Fisher with Austro Financial Consultants has the closing stock market report.
5: Equity markets ended the day down across the board as investors show concern over rising interest rates. The Dow Jones Industrial Average gave back 180 points to close today at 51,670, while the S&P 500 was again flat, dipping less than 2 points to close at 7805, and the NASDAQ was down just 41 points to end the session at 27,204. In commodities, crude oil gained $1.05 to close at $94.79 a barrel, while gold fell $6 to end the day at $4,184 an ounce, and silver fell $1.12 to close at $59.40 an ounce. Lastly, in fixed income, the 10-year Treasury rose with the yield closing at 5.22%. This has been Rick Fisher of Austro Financial Consultants Incorporated, LPL, inviting you to call us at 273-4425 and discover the difference when you think beyond investments. Have a pleasant evening.
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8: Welcome back to the program. A dozen high

0: school age girls had to walk off the starting line instead of running in a race? Should they have to give up their season just to keep their sport fair? Well, apparently in this day and age, that is still required. So I thought we'd talk about it with Chris Ullman, who's president of the Eagle Forum. Chris, welcome to the program.
1: It's a delight to be with you today.
0: What should we make of the fact that this roughly a dozen girls, I think it might have been one or two more than a dozen, but they had to walk off of a cross-country race yesterday because one of the competitors is a male athlete who was competing very recently as a male and now is competing allegedly as a female, and these girls are told this is the way it's going to be, and they're essentially told either play in the race and go along with the program, and they said, no, we're going to walk off. Should they have to be in that kind of position?
1: Well, absolutely, they should not have to be in that position. We, the adults, have failed these girls. But I will say this. I want to congratulate them for their courageousness. Courage is contagious. And often what gets the adults in this situation, our lawmakers and others, to do the right thing is to see the courage of the young people standing up for truth, standing up for biological reality. And so I just want to applaud those girls. I think what they did is groundbreaking, earth-shattering. This will, in the end, bring about the change that we need to see, the ultimate change, which is either a law or a court decision that doesn't say states can protect girls, but that states must protect girls.
0: I guess the thing that troubles me about this is that I haven't seen any adults stand up to do that yet. They see the courage of the girls, and yet it doesn't inspire even one of them. And when I sat down and started thinking about all the various adults who are involved in the decisions, all of whom had to agree to let this outrage happen, to put the girls in that kind of spot. So you've got school board members, usually about a half a dozen or a dozen of them, school administrators, superintendents, principals, and the like. You've got coaches, usually at least a few of those for every school. And you've got school principals, all of those people, and none of them stand up to object, even after the girls have to walk off and forfeit their match. Why is it that adults, over the years that this issue has been front and center for the public across the country, I mean, we had the likes of Leah Thomas and others who said, you know, we can go out and we're going to beat girls. We're going to have men compete or boys compete as girls, and they're going to win, and the girls are going to lose, and you're going to watch it happen, and you're going to keep your mouth shut. And the adults, for the most part, have played along with that. Why is it we don't see any adults with any guts?
1: Well, I think we have seen some adults with guts. I think we saw the Trump administration just, oh, my gosh, not even a month ago, rescind the horrible, finally rescind the horrible Biden Title IX regulations and revert back to the Trump 2020 regulations. Sadly, those don't actually prohibit states from protecting girls. They only say that states can. Obviously, the Supreme Court said that states can protect girls. But there is another case coming through that we hope the court will be able to clarify it. But, you know, I've heard you say this before. It's an 80-20 issue.
0: I
1: think among parents, it's probably a 95-5 issue. Anyone who's the parent of a girl knows how important this issue is for our female students, for them to be able to participate in athletics. We want that for them, but we don't want them to have to participate against these men who are just biologically different. That is not a radical statement to say that boys and girls are biologically different. So, yes, I don't know in Washington State where all the adults are. Perhaps it's all the money that the trans lobby is pouring into elections and scaring businesses and doing all these things. But parents and teachers and coaches who have common sense need to be the ones standing up and saying, this is wrong. We are not going to allow it.
0: I'm talking to Chris Ullman, who's president of the Eagle Forum. See, that's the part that really gets to me, because ordinarily, if politicians find a winning issue, an 80-20 issue, they're all over it. And yet, in this case, I don't even see there are some Republicans who do stand up and say, this is the way that it ought to be. But you don't hear a sort of this resounding, full-throated, outrage at what is being done to these girls, even when they should realize 80% of the public agrees with them. Now, if you're a Republican and you're used to saying, well, 40% of my state is Republicans and 40% is Democrats, or some, you know, rough split like that with a certain amount of independence in the middle. But with this issue, I can get 80%, which means whether you're a Democrat or Republican, usually Republicans are the only ones who stand up and do the right thing in this case. You can say, well, I can get almost all the Republicans on my side on this one, plus a big chunk of unaffiliated and Democrats will jump on with me as well. And I don't see them pursuing it very vigorously. That's the strange thing to me, because you'd say, I mean, there are plenty of issues where politicians are skittish about them because they say, well, you know, half the people think this is the way to go and half of the people think that's the way to go. If I gain a vote over here because I'm in favor of something, I'll lose it over there. But on this one, you're going to pick up four votes for every one vote you lose because you don't back the transgender nonsense. And yet the politicians are staying away from it in droves.
1: I think they're basically cowards, a lot of them. A lot of them won't even talk about it. So it is not an issue in the campaign. And they're leaving potential votes on the table because they won't stand up for children. But this whole movement to allow boys and girls sports, it's almost a religion. And it really, you must swear to the ideology. Everyone must convert. I mean, it is a radical religious belief, but we do need more politicians to stand up, and because the people are with them, the parents are with them, the girls who are competing are with them. I don't understand where their cowardice comes from. At Eagle Forum, we have been standing up for girls since our founding. Obviously, back in 1972, we were all about standing up for real women's rights and not erasing the concept of male and female. That's what the battle for the Equal Rights Amendment was all about, that men and women are different and that women have certain rights that can't be trampled on by erasing those sex distinctions. And it is a winning political position, but only if politicians talk about it. And I think what these girls did in Washington State is going to bring it back to the forefront. And I encourage all the politicians out there to run on it, to talk about it, because standing up for our daughters' rights to compete, it's the right thing to do, and it's the political right thing to do.
0: Absolutely right. That's Chris Holman. Chris is president of the Eagle Forum. Chris, we appreciate the time, and we appreciate what the Eagle Forum does. By the way, you may not remember every time that you toss or turn or wake up feeling too hot, but your body always does. 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
0: Hey, welcome back to the Lars Larson Show. Consider this. A federal regulator says that 9 of America's biggest banks have cut off customers because of their politics and their religious beliefs. Was your bank one of them? Let me dig into the details of that in just a moment, being reported by the New York Post. First, if you want to join the best conversation in talk journalism, it's here every day at 866-HEY-LARS. That's 866-439-5277. Send your emails to talk@LarsLarson.com. And you can always vote in our X poll. Our X poll question today: should the U.S. Census ask Americans about their race and ethnicity? My answer to that is an unequivocal absolutely not. That is a no. The Trump administration says that the census, which is held every 10 years, required by the Constitution, and the primary purpose is reapportionment of congressional districts so that every member of Congress, there are 435 of them, represent about the same number of people. About 800,000 Americans are represented by each member of Congress. So, as populations shift around the country, we do a census every 10 years and then decide how to apportion those congressional districts. Well, the Trump administration says, let's get rid of the question. Any questions about race, ethnicity, or sexual orientation should not appear on the decennial census questionnaire or any questionnaire used for the enumeration of the population. I think that's perfectly appropriate. And if somebody could tell me a reason, some sensible reason, to count the number of black or Hispanic or Asian people, and to differentiate when we are in a country in which all of us have equal rights under the law, regardless of our gender, regardless of our age, regardless of our ethnicity or skin color, should the U.S. Census ask Americans about their race and ethnicity? Trump administration says no. I say no. I'd be interested to see your vote. You can vote on the poll on X at Lars Larson Show and at LarsLarson.com. Now, let me tell you what the banks are up to right now. Because you might remember back during the bad old days of the presidential administration of Barack Hussein Obama, who used Operation Choke Point and the banks to go after Americans because of their belief in the Second Amendment, because of their politics and the like. Well, now the New York Post is reporting major banks have closed accounts and refused credit to MAGA merchants, pro-life causes, religious groups, conservative organizations, and sectors disfavored by the Biden administration, like firearms, oil and gas, private prisons. There's a bombshell report out from the federal banking regulator. The debanking review from the Office of the Comptroller of the Currency investigated 100,000 complaints, and they looked at 50 bank records that showed how customers were debanked based purely on their political, social, or religious beliefs. And who are the banks? J.P. Morgan Chase, Bank of America, Citibank, Wells Fargo, U.S. Bank, Capital One, PNC, TD Bank, and BMO Bank, all found to have discriminated against American consumers, citing reputation risk as a result or a reason to deny service between 2020 and 2025. Now, I know that some of you are going to say, well, that's okay. A bank should be able to look at you and say, well, if we loan you money or if we do business with you, it might ruin our reputation. Well, imagine it from a conservative's point of view. If you are an organization, say, that advocates for aborting children, I think there's a reputational risk in that. Don't do any banking with Planned Parenthood. Don't do any banking for any of those organizations, including pharmacies that sell the morning after pill or the abortion pill. J.P. Morgan Chase Bank's internal screening system regularly flagged terms like MAGA, Make America Great, and America First that appeared in merchants' customer profiles. So if you ended up with MAGA in your customer profile, all of a sudden you're on the dirt list at J.P. Morgan Chase. The report also found that organizations on both sides of the political spectrum had been denied services because of their perceived political affiliations. The Consumer Financial Protection Bureau announced an investigation into the banks today and pledged to address any consumer harm caused by the debanking practices. Well, I'll tell you what, line it up, because those are 9 of the biggest banks in America, and if they're guilty, they ought to pay the penalty. Now, second question, is Bank of America a backdoor for Chinese money laundering and is a $1.2 billion fine, enough to make a mega bank think twice about it. Bank of America ordered yesterday to pay $1.2 billion, billion, not million, $1.2 billion to the Treasury Department. It violated anti-money laundering and sanctions laws. The penalty is the third largest, this is from the NBC newsroom, the third largest ever issued in the history of the U.S. Treasury. As the second largest bank in the country, Bank of America has more than 70 million clients and processes about $4.5 trillion in payments for individual customers every year. The Treasury Department says Bank of America admits it willingly violated the Bank Secrecy Act and failed to maintain an anti-money laundering program that met minimum requirements under the law. Yeah, Bank of America failed to timely report to FinCEN over $5 billion in suspicious transactions, with over $1 billion of that activity implicating national security issues, including suspicious transactions indicative of Chinese money laundering and potential trade-based money laundering with a substantial nexus to America's southwest border. That's what the Treasury Department announced yesterday. The company processes millions of dollars of payments in apparent violation of sanctions targeting Russia, Belarus, Iran, Burma, Somalia, narcotics, and global terrorism. Well, imagine that. All the bankers doing all that, and now the Treasury Department is going to get a big fine. But is $1.2 billion enough of a fine to actually get the attention of those people in the banking business? Or do they just say, it's the cost of doing business, we'll pay the fine, and we'll go on violating the rules? At some point, some action has to be taken to make sure that these banks cannot continue to help out the likes of the Chinese communists or the Chinese money laundering folks as well. Glad to get your calls. If you want to join what we call the best conversation in talk journalism, it's right here every day at 866-HEY-LARS. That's 866-439-5277. Send your emails to talk@LarsLarson.com. 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
17: From ABC News, I'm Dave Packer. Another college rocked by allegations of sexual assault. An alleged attack happening in the bathroom of an off-campus fraternity house near the University of Chicago.
18: A friend of the alleged victim said she saw 3 to 5 males standing outside the bathroom door cheering and appearing to encourage the activity inside. When one of those friends tried to open the door, she said one of the males grabbed her by the hair to prevent her from entering. When she finally managed to get into the bathroom, she told police she saw a man standing over the alleged victim with his pants down. This follows allegations of a gang rape at Cornell University, where the faculty is debating whether the school administration can effectively handle what they call a crisis of sexual violence on campus.
17: ABC's Aaron Katursky. President Trump making a pair of Western campaign stops for Republicans today. First in the Bullhead City, Arizona, the president called out Governor Katie Hobbs, a Democrat seeking re-election.
19: She's a dumb person. You ever see her? She looks at, I swear she's a dumb person. I know smart people. I mean, I deal from Elon down to Katie. I figure there's a big gap.
17: Trump has endorsed her Republican opponent, Congressman Andy Biggs, and Trump now rallying in Montana. Prices keep soaring. New report shows inflation still on the rise, up 3.7% in September compared to last year. More trouble in the Strait of Hormuz, adding upward pressure on fuel prices. A British tracking group reports 20 attacks on vessels since the start of the month. This is the Houthis are threatening oil and gas in Saudi Arabia. Newly obtained 911 audio is shedding light on the frantic response when actress Hayden Panettiere was found unresponsive in a Greenville, South Carolina apartment in August.
20: Okay, we need to start CPR. I'm going to tell you how to do CPR, okay? We're going to start with ventilations first. Okay. I need you to lay her flat on her back and remove anything from under her head.
17: The TV star pronounced dead on August 16th. You're listening to ABC News.
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17: For the second day, police clashed with student protesters in the Albanian capital. Water cannons were fired at the anti-government campaigners. At issue here, opposition to a proposed coastal development project linked to President Trump's son-in-law, Jared Kushner. Local authorities say 6 people, including 1 child, died in a plane crash in Wisconsin after the pilot reported that ice was building up on the wings as he flew through a thunderstorm. Newly released surveillance footage is keeping the saga between Kelly Clarkson and a novelty store in Brooklyn alive.
23: Clarkson, wearing a yellow shirt and a baseball cap, browses the store, tests a kaleidoscope, then stops to examine the elaborate wooden songbird known as Molly. The grainy footage shows Clarkson waving over an employee and appearing to discuss the bird. Clarkson then sets down the kaleidoscope, heads for the exit, doubles back to speak with the cashier, and leaves. About 15 minutes later, Clarkson posting the message that ignited the controversy, comparing her experience to the movie Pretty Woman.
17: ABC's Lara Spencer. A new leash on life. A Jack Russell Terrier named Luna has been on the run in Yellowstone National Park for about a month, escaping from her owner's cabin on September 10th. But the 10-year-old dog was finally captured and reunited with her family. It's not Luna's first time fending for herself. Her owners say she spent the first year of her life on the streets before being adopted. Dave Packer, ABC News.
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25: Have anybody here who does this?
26: What?
25: And it's certainly not you.
26: What is it?
25: Loud working. Loud working.
26: You can't be loud when you barely do it.
25: There is that. That's a good point. Wait, can we remember that for his performance appraisal?
26: I will show up for it. Doesn't matter.
25: Doesn't matter. You never do.
26: No.
25: Oh, man. But you are, you know what? You're actually getting better on time. I appreciate that.
26: I was late 2 out of 3 weeks. I was on time every single show before that and every single show after. When did you show up today?
25: Oh, ouch. Whose name's on the building?
26: Okay, but late is late.
25: It was like 11:03.
26: All right, fine.
25: Loud working is when somebody on the team at, say, 6:30 p.m., like, here's the latest numbers in the spreadsheet.
26: Right. So they're drawing attention to the fact it's after hours, but look at me. I'm making the effort.
25: They're posting screenshots.
26: Sure.
25: Now, juxtapose this for years ago was what? Quiet quitting.
26: Yeah, quiet quitting, where you stop working and waited for them to fire you?
25: Yes. And now we also have people that are taking 2 or 3 jobs at one time. They're working remotely. And so because of AI that they can do all these different tasks simultaneously.
26: Is that fraud?
25: If they are getting the job done,
26: right.
25: I have a friend. She used to work here for many years. And I don't want to say who she is but who she works for. But she works for a major corporation.
26: All right.
25: And she called me, I don't know, probably about a year ago. And she said, you know, they're paying me for 40 hours a week. And she's in charge of all the e-commerce. It's a major company.
26: Okay.
25: And she said, and I probably only work 25 hours a week. So if you need me to maybe consult on the side or do something, I'm happy to do that. I'd love to do that. And I said, have you told them? And she said, yes. She said, I told them.
26: And if I hire you for 20 hours a week, are you only going to work 8?
25: Yes. But
26: wait, she told them?
25: Yes.
26: And they didn't care?
25: They said, no, your productivity and everything that you do is so great.
26: Oh, perfect.
25: That, you know, and she said, well, you know, you can give me additional things to do. Like, no, we're good.
26: All right.
25: We're good.
0: We don't want to overwhelm you.
25: Just stay where it is. Have you ever sent a message late at night just so that you knew a boss would see it?
26: No.
25: I haven't done that either.
26: No, I do morning radio. There's no expectation we're going to be doing anything late at night.
25: That's true.
26: Afternoon, I don't even look at my email.
25: Not really?
26: No, it's my time, my personal time. Whatever happens afternoon, there's nothing I'm going to be able to do about it before 4 a.m. when I get there the next morning anyway.
25: That is true. Have you ever been late for that show?
26: Oh, yeah.
25: Okay. I feel much better. 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And after all, it is the Kim Komando Show, the nation's largest, best, award-winning, what else can I say about us?
26: Hugest.
25: That's
26: coolest.
25: Bestest.
26: Done bestest. Yeah.
25: Yes.
26: All those eloquent ways of describing the show.
25: From coast to coast, and also plus our men and women in uniform on the American Forces Network. Our number, in case you ever want to join us, is 1-844-COMMANDO. And, of course, I'm Kim, and that's Andrew. And let's start by talking about going to 0 to 60 in 1.9 seconds.
26: I'm not a car person. Is that good? That's slow?
25: Phenomenal.
26: Phenomenal. Okay.
25: 0 to delivery, 9 years and counting. Here, take a listen.
5: Why don't we have flying cars? And I'm like, wait for it. It's coming. Is it changed the world? I don't know. But I think like sometimes you just got to have things that are just cool because it's just great to have awesome you know, things.
25: Okay, he's talking about the Tesla Roadster. And that was back in November of 2017.
26: And then, obviously, the Roadster flies, right?
25: Well, we'll get to that in just a second. Okay. The top speed of this car that Tesla is going to be announcing next week is 250 miles per hour.
26: How long does the battery life?
25: 3 minutes. No. But could you imagine going down the freeway at 250 miles per hour?
26: No, because there's no freeway in the United States of America where that would be legal.
25: Okay. I went down the Autobahn in Germany.
26: Yeah.
25: And Ian was driving. We were going 180 miles an hour.
26: And did that feel...
25: I looked at him and I said, this is a bad parenting moment right here. No. And it's actually funny on that because I'm videoing saying that this is a bad parenting moment.
26: And this is 50 miles an hour faster.
25: Okay. 620 miles on one charge.
26: Now that's incredible.
25: Okay. You had to reserve it. For regular folks back in 2017, it cost $50,000. But if you wanted to be a founder to get one of the first 1,000 Tesla Roadsters, you had to put a deposit down of $250,000.
26: So obviously the car is going to cost way more than that because that's just your deposit.
25: I think that's how much it... I think the $250 is what it costs.
26: Okay, that's the price.
25: Yeah, that's the price. But if you do the math, you had 1,000 founders, because, you know, I'm into numbers, 1,000 founders at $250,000 a pop, that's $250 million for a car that did not exist.
26: Almost a decade ago.
25: Yes, yes. And then, of course, they came out and said it'd be 2020, 2021, 23, 24, 25, 26. And then it was a couple of weeks ago, but then the Texas weather prevented the rollout.
26: Can't drive cars in bad weather.
25: So at SpaceX's test site in Texas, it's an outdoor show. And the reason why it has to be an outdoor show is that it has rocket-style cold gas thrusters.
26: Is this a street legal vehicle?
25: The car can briefly lift off the ground. So it's a car that hovers.
26: For what purpose?
25: I don't know. If you can go 250 miles an hour, which is, what's the fastest? I don't know this answer. If somebody could AI it.
26: Yeah.
25: What is the fastest you could go on any American highway?
26: Oh, 85? I think that's got to be the registered speed limit, I believe, is 85.
25: Is that it?
26: No other highway is faster. There's no 90. There's no 95. I believe it's 85 miles an hour. I could be wrong.
25: 250 miles an hour.
26: Then what's the point?
25: Okay. That's when, you know, somebody in like a Ford Aspire goes cuts in front of you.
26: Because your battery's running low.
25: Yeah.
26: So now these are coming out. Are they going to be given to all the founders?
25: Yes.
26: Is it just a prototype that's coming out?
25: I read that this is how they're rolling it out.
26: The car is coming off the line. It's ready.
25: And that if you want one, you could give them a $50,000 deposit.
26: Okay.
25: And you could actually do that.
26: But 1,000 people have already paid for their full boat.
25: Yeah, for their full boat.
26: Wow. 200.
25: You know, I would like to just drive one.
26: Right.
25: Just drive one. That's all.
26: You're not going to buy it? Been there, done that?
25: Yes. I drank the Kool-Aid once.
26: All right.
25: I know another thing that's coming out this coming week that I guess you're going to be super excited, and pre-orders is next week. I know. The iPhone Duo opens like a book. 5.4-inch phone, 7.6-inch mini tablet. No Face ID, Touch ID. Apple Pencil support is coming later this year. The price, $2,000 up to $3,200 for a 2 terabyte model.
26: Can I make a prediction?
25: Yes.
26: I'm going to say 4 months from now, we'll be sitting down, we're about to do the show, and you're going to do the open, and then you're going to say a horrible joke, and then no one laughs, and then you're going to say the first story is, Apple's estimates on sales of the new Apple Duo lower than expected.
25: Yes.
26: I don't think they're going to sell.
25: I agree. It's a $2,000 phone that folds or a $3,200 phone that folds.
26: And that's based on how much memory you want?
25: Yeah, 2 terabytes. You know, they always upsell you.
26: So which one are you getting?
25: I'm going to get the cheapest one.
26: Okay.
25: The $2,000 one.
26: And what if you love it? Would you then upgrade it to the bigger hard drive?
25: No, see, here's what happens. Is a lot of people that when you go to buy a new phone, what you really want to do is look at your settings and go into your storage and see how much storage that you're actually using.
26: Okay.
25: Because Barry wanted to buy a 1 terabyte phone. And we were in the Apple store, and I'm like, no, you're not doing that. I whispered it in his ear, so it didn't have to be like, some of those things. And he's like, no, I'm using that. I'm going to run out of space. And so I'm like, so I went onto his phone. I showed him we were using like 210, you know, gigs
26: right
25: the space.
26: You're gonna have that phone for years.
25: Yes, so you're never gonna blow through a terabyte. And he's like, oh, and then he looked at the guy like, okay, I'm just gonna get the 200. Like,
26: after consideration and no input from this lady over here,
25: I just want Siri to work.
26: That's you don't all. Care if it folds, if it turns into a 57-inch television.
25: You know, we were at Costco and we were looking at TVs. And I said, no, don't buy the LG because the menu system stinks and the OLED is not as good as the Samsung.
26: Right.
25: Good. And plus the remote is horrible on the LG. And he looks at me and he's like, what? And then he calls the kid over from Costco and says, so what's the difference between the LG
26: and the Samsung? You laid it out for him.
25: And I'm looking, I'm going, don't worry about me over here.
26: No, this 17-year-old knows way more than me.
25: All right, coming up, how to get a free thermostat from your provider. 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It's now the Zoom call at 30,000 feet. 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Look for the better airlines to take action soon. I hope so. Those calls can be rather annoying, especially on an airplane. 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
26: Were they placed there by the city?
25: No, by the HOA.
26: They were put there by the HOA, yes, for security purposes.
25: Correct. And there are, say, 100 families that live in this development.
26: Uh-huh.
25: And 80% of the people pay for the flock cameras. The other 20% say, we don't want it, we don't want to pay. It's a couple hundred dollars per family.
26: You got to account for the fact that someone's going to cut it, take it down, then you have to put it up again.
25: Exactly.
26: A couple days later, they're going to cut it, take it down.
25: But flock replaces them.
26: Oh, okay. That's not part of your fee.
25: Yeah, I did learn that. So this guy stands up and he says, for $6,000, I can put up a security system like the flock camera that's not a surveillance system.
26: Right, that doesn't connect to police databases. It's not going to follow you when you leave the neighborhood.
25: And he had so much misinformation about flock cameras that normally I don't like to say anything at these meetings. I really don't. I mean, I sit in the back because I don't want to be like that person. And I just kind of, you know, feel, I want to just know what's going on in the neighborhood. And so he went on this whole tangent about how flock captures people and that flock is knowingly letting this information out there, and it goes on and on and on and on. And so finally, I look at Barry and go, I can't just stand here. You know, I can't do this. And he was talking about the woman that we had on the show, the 24-year-old woman that went to jail, and he had that story kind of convoluted. So I said, we're going to start right there. And I said, I'm also going to start by saying that everybody is so concerned about flock cameras, but have you ever Google searched yourself? Have you ever looked to see what's online about you? And I talked about the data broker industry. So I'm heavily entrenched in the data broker industry from a consumer protection perspective. And then I corrected him on Lindsay, who was on the show with us. And then I went into how, you know, I consider it a security measure, like having an alarm that I know who's. You can also opt out. If you don't want to be part of it, you can say, I don't want to be part. I don't want my license plate to be tracked. And so.
26: Whoa. You can tell Flock you don't want your license plate to be tracked?
25: Yes. In the HOA, you can tell them.
26: Because they're privately owned. They're not owned by a municipality.
25: Right. I can give my license plate and say, I don't want any part of that.
26: Okay.
25: But it was really interesting to hear various perspectives that there's a lot of misinformation. I use that word again, because there was a lot of misinformation in that room of, say, you know, not all 80 people who pay were there. There's probably 40 couples in this room that people don't really have any real concept of what it really does.
26: So you sound like you're way in favor of those flock cameras sitting there.
25: I am at the HOA in this situation.
26: Because it's privately owned, it's not a city, it's not going to track you all over the neighborhood. Is it connected to the entire flock network? So if someone came in and they, you know, stole a package off of your porch and then they leave, is that it? Or is it going to continue to follow them throughout the city?
25: All I know is that they will only in the private area where they are, in that neighborhood, that they are being tracked when they come in and they come out. And so...
26: The flock cameras for your guys' use is just to identify cars coming in and out.
25: Correct.
26: It doesn't talk to police departments?
25: Unless there's a crime.
26: Okay.
25: Then we can do that. And as far as flock tracking people, I had to explain to him that that was done by 404 Media, Joseph Cox, great investigative reporter, and that they did track people, but those people were on motorcycles.
26: Hmm.
25: That had a license plate.
26: Right. So it's like, what it was looking for.
25: Yeah. So when we start talking about flock cameras, I'm hoping that a lot of this hysteria is going to start going down. Do you think?
26: It's tough, though, because they don't get any good PR. Right? No. All the stories that come out are police using it to track down their girlfriends and ex-wives and people being busted, and it's not justified. There's no story that comes out that says, hey, a flock camera tracked down this bus full of nuns and children.
25: Sometimes your examples are so out there. There's a whole bunch of Catholic nuns and children going to get their first haircut.
26: So the social conversation is all negative, is what I'm saying.
25: No, it is 100%.
26: And the flock cameras never found that bus full of nuns and kids. Still missing.
25: No, but it was fascinating to me to be able to have conversations with people that really aren't, they don't have a clue.
26: So what was the verdict? Are they standing up or are they coming down?
25: Well, what happened was this woman was standing next to me and she said, I really think we should pursue having this done privately and not part of flock. And then I said something to the extent of, well, who's going to monitor the server? Who's going to make sure that the server's up all the time? who's going to be looking at the records? I mean, it's not like you could just put up a license plate reader. And trust me, I have two outside my personal home in Phoenix, Arizona. It needs to have an infrastructure and a network, and not a guy who says, oh, I could put up a camera. Mm-hmm. I mean, it needs to have more than that. And then the guy who was in charge of the HOA looked at her and said to lead that committee.
26: And she's never going to do
25: it. And she said, no, I'm okay.
26: So the cameras stay.
25: Okay, quick question. Where are your family photos? If the answer is on my phone, you have one copy. 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
7: Yep, basically, it just

0: it's like an opaque, you know how like the office buildings, yeah, I came up with the idea, right? The office buildings that I used to go into when I was in the corporate world, right? You'd have a switch on the wall, you could, you know, get the opaque windows, you know what I'm talking about?
1: Yes, yes.
0: So basically, I'm using that exact same thin film, it's like a liquid crystal, right? That is actually, you know, activated off of a relay and then, you know, from a simple controller. It's pretty slick, so it just makes it opaque. And that's why it stands off the license plate about an inch, inch and a half. Because that opacity that it actually, you know, makes for the camera makes it completely so a camera can't take a picture of anything.
2: Now, let me ask you a question. Is this something you just made for your YouTube channel, or is this a product that you're going to produce and market?
0: You know, I can do either. I'm talking to the guys. I was just talking to the guys at DFLOC today because I'd like to have all the data locations to be dynamic rather than static, right?
1: Yeah, that would be good.
0: Because I don't want to come up, I don't want to come up with a version that you got to put a card reader in it. So the card reader version I have that actually works right now is fine, but what happens when a new camera goes in, right? Mm-hmm. Just like you guys know, like most of the equipment we buy today is already obsolete before we got it, right?
1: For sure.
0: What I didn't want to do is, I didn't want to come up with something that was going to be out of date before I, you know, actually offered it or provided it to somebody. Then you got the legals, right? How legal is it? It's not illegal to cover your plate, but the question is it illegal for the plate holder to actually cover their plate? So me giving them a tool to cover it, I don't think really it puts me in a liability situation, but is it legal in each specific town?
1: That's the question. That's going to be a tough one.
0: We need a digital bill of rights is what we need. Like our data is ours, right? We bought it. We paid for it. We supplied it, right? Nobody gets data for free, right? But we provide it to these data brokers and these people to harvest it. So that's the problem, really. You know, that we don't really have any, you know, property rights to our data. That's the issue that I'm really struggling with. So, you know, what rights does a data broker have to my property? He doesn't. But, you know, that's how it goes. So why not, you know, inhibit the flock cameras from capturing my data? That's all I'm doing.
2: I don't want to be that guy. But when I see your demonstration and hear about your product, I'm like, oh, your target demographic is going to be criminals. The people that don't want to be caught on camera because they're doing nefarious things.
0: You make a good point, you know, and that's like, you know, I look at that and say, you know, could it be used for nefarious reasons? Well, sure, you know, is a gun always dangerous or is it a protection device?
2: Right.
1: Yeah. I mean, we can discuss this for the next 4 or 5 days.
2: Right.
1: We'll not get to the next. So, you know, just because you just threw out a word, DFLOC, that's a website for everybody who's listening and watching, DFLOC.org, where you can type in your zip code and you can actually see all the flock cameras. So is that where you're getting the data for the GPS?
0: Yeah, that's where I harvested it to begin with. They actually have an app, too. It's called DFLOC. It goes right on your phone. So it uses your phone's GPS coordinates, and it shows you where every flock camera is at that they have, you know, in their database and what direction it points. Because remember, the flock cameras are directional, right?
1: Mm-hmm.
0: So you got to know, like, for me to be able to switch the, you know, opacity on or off, right, as you travel, I have to know what direction the cameras are looking, right?
1: So what made you come up with this?
0: I've come up with a lot of things, you know.
1: we all have.
0: I've got about 38 different patents that I've done, and I really have been hopping into the digital, you know, invasion that we've been on, you know, hard and heavy because, you know, I recently bought a new truck. I've been driving an old pickup truck for a long time. I'm a mechanical electrical engineer by trade. So, you know, I bought a newer truck and I was looking at the telemetry and I'm like, oh my gosh.
1: Yeah, it's crazy.
0: It's crazy. How does it know? So I started pulling the telematics unit out of it, right? So I started pulling the tracking equipment out of my own personal truck. And then I'm like, wow, that's easy. You know, you can pull a fuse, you can pull the telematics unit out of it. So I started sharing it on my YouTube channel, which has really been about being, I'm a car builder, right? By trade, what I do is you were talking about fast cars, right? I make some fast cars, guys. You know, some of the cars I make can have 1,000 horsepower, right?
1: Mm-hmm.
0: On an old Chevelle.
1: Wow.
0: So
1: that thing,
0: yeah,
1: you better hold on.
0: Yeah, you better hold on. Exactly. But supercharged, you know, I buy the engine transmissions. They come right from General Motors, and I build everything. I even put a 3-year, 36,000-mile warranty on a car. On an old 70 Chevelle. So I kind of remanufacture the cars, but you know, I bought myself a newer Shelby truck, and it had all this telemetry in it. And I was just in awe when I realized, because I've been driving an old Raptor truck for many years, 011, mm-hmm. right? So I just enjoyed the car. I'm not wasteful. I don't like to spend my money on new vehicles because of the cost variance, right? Really quick, right? So, you know, I looked at the telemetry was going on, and I started modifying my vehicle. And then I realized you can modify anybody's vehicle. So I started sharing it on my social media. And people are like, oh, my gosh, I can unplug that? I'm like, yeah. I even took the equipment out of my truck and took my truck to a Ford dealer, and they didn't even know it.
1: Oh, wow. So right? So when you took all the electronics out, the tracking and that I'm sure worked with the app and everything else, it did not affect the performance of the car at all?
0: Nothing.
1: Wow.
0: You know, so the only thing I found is Chevrolet, for warranty reasons, wants to say that they can update the cars.
1: Mm-hmm.
0: You know, but other than that, nobody else has that type of information into it. And honestly, they've been building cars for how long that don't need to be updated? Come on, stop it. Really, what it is, it's about data harvesting, right, and mm-hmm. information and the distributed microcontrols that are inside the car and be able to upgrade software and things in it are really not critical. That's why I did the test when I pulled it out of my car, because the car basically has a computer system. It's called a CAN bus, right? And there's a bunch of distributed microcontrols and little computers that are in the car, right? And this unit that I pulled out is called a telematics unit, and it has a cell phone connection. So it's like a hidden cell phone actually in your car. And what happens is they can track all the information, and they could give you software updates over the air, right? It started with OnStar.
1: Well, yeah. And, you know, and then, but some of these updates that they actually want to start paying for. My favorite is the one from Mercedes where they want $1,000 to go 1 mile per hour faster or something. Ooh. Like that. It's like
2: how fast did you pay for that?
1: It's like, well, you'll have to keep us posted to see if these your Flock license plates. I have to believe that they can't be legal. I think you're gonna have a tough time at that one, because
2: you can't block your license plate.
1: Yeah, that's gonna be tough. But how innovative?
2: Yeah, no. And if you watch the video from his YouTube channel, it's so sleek. It's so quick and fast, and it really disappears.
1: He does such a great job, folks. If you haven't checked out his YouTube channel, you really should. It's called Studio Hot Rods. All right, let's switch gears just a little bit. So many people now are looking for a job, especially when they start sleeping on the job. For those of you that were watching on YouTube, you may have seen me try to wake Andrew up just a second ago.
2: Just for a brief 5 seconds.
1: I think I'm going like, oh my God, he's sleeping. Okay. You know, that doesn't say a lot for the content of the show.
2: I feel so rejuvenated.
1: Okay, if the co-host can't keep the eyes open, we really need to think about this.
2: I wake up early. It has nothing to do with anyone and any content. I just wake up early.
1: So a lot of people are now having interviews with AI before they actually hear a person. Okay. And remember, the bot doesn't care about you, your charm, nothing.
2: Now, have you seen the viral videos of people messing with them?
1: Yes. Here, take a listen.
2: These are my favorite.
3: Do you think this is a joke?
4: Jebo, debo, lebo, debo, daba, shima, shimo.
3: I am not in the mood for games or baby talk.
4: Deba, daba, je.
3: I do not know if you are having a breakdown or if you simply lack the basic capacity to speak English, but I do not care about your shima or whatever that is. Look at yourself. You are sitting there in a hoodie with a toy in your pocket.
1: Okay, so it's happening that you're talking about. Some people are messing with the AI interviewers.
2: Right, and this guy's doing gibberish, so it's not responding. But if you use real words just in nonsensical context, you just be like, oh, Lumber Cafe went to the store, Mike and I. It will go, oh, so I understand that you worked with Mike at the lumber store, and it will try and decipher what you're saying and turn it into a form of an interview.
1: I'm going to, you know what, I want to apply for a job just so I can do this.
2: You'll go viral.
1: You know what, I'm going to do this.
2: But the key is, because there's one guy who does it, and he does such a good job, the key is using real words that make no sense together.
1: But if you're looking for the job, you want to use real words from the job posting in your answers.
2: Yeah. Don't do gibberish. Okay.
1: We're not. So if you're trying to get a job, use the real words.
2: Right. If you're trying to go viral, have some fun.
1: Coming up, we have more of your phone calls as well as tapping into Google's time machine here on the Kim Komando Show. hey, I used the same VPN for years, and then it started getting slower and clunkier. So I did exactly what I tell you to do. I shopped around. I tested all the big names, and NordVPN came out on top. 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
1: 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All right, back to the phones we go with Susan in Colorado Springs. Hi there, Susan. Welcome aboard today.
13: Thank you, Kim. Thanks for taking my call today. I so enjoy your show. I so enjoy your newsletter. I bought a fitness tracker from Amazon about a year and a half ago, and the other day it vibrated and it started scrolling information. Unfortunately, this information was all in foreign characters that I don't understand.
1: What kind of characters were they?
13: Like Chinese, Asian.
1: Okay.
13: It didn't just kind of beep and go. It just kept going, and it kind of freaked me out.
1: Yeah, so just on the watch face, it was just scrolling a whole bunch of Chinese. Like, probably maybe a firmware update.
2: Right, that's what I'm thinking.
1: Definitely in...
13: Oh.
1: You know, probably nothing in China that would say your terms and conditions.
2: It wasn't scrolling, though, through her apps and through her information. It was just displaying
1: words. It was probably
2: words.
1: Just doing a firmware update. How much did you spend on this watch a year and a half ago?
13: Oh, probably $20.
2: Oh, you get what you pay for.
1: Yes, you do. You do.
13: I did. That's why I bought a new one. Yes.
1: So, yes. It may have reset to the default language, which is Chinese.
2: Oh, that's true, too. Yeah.
1: There's obviously an app that came with this, right?
13: That's correct. It kind of scared me that it just kept going, and I didn't know if it was gathering information.
1: I would totally remove the app, remove all access, you know,
13: mm-hmm.
1: disconnect the watch from Bluetooth, everything that you can to get that watch out of your life. Let's see. Robert in, it says, does that say Robert lives in everywhere?
2: You live everywhere? Hi, neighbor.
1: Where is everywhere?
14: Hi, Kim.
1: Hi.
14: Kim, I'm a motorcycle gypsy. I've been on the road for more than a decade, so wherever my motorcycle is parked is basically where my home is.
1: Oh, nice. I love that. I love that.
14: Yeah, yeah.
1: I love that.
14: I've been a adventure motorcycle instructor for more than a decade, so I've ridden all over 48, Canada, Mexico, South Africa.
1: And what kind of bike do you have?
14: Travel about. I have a BMW GS. It's an older bike.
1: Oh, see, I was picturing like a Harley guy.
2: Yeah, long beard, leather jacket.
14: No, you can't ride. No.
1: Hot chick on the back.
14: We do off-road riding.
1: Oh, I see. I see.
14: Mm-hmm. Yeah.
1: So what's going on?
14: Well, I've been involved in genealogy now for probably 12 to 15 years. My parents actually got me started on this. And I now, I've been using Ancestry.com for some time. And I started using ChatGPT for just general AI stuff. And then about 3 months ago, I just brainstormed. It's like, you know what? Maybe I can ask ChatGPT some of these questions that I've got about some of my ancestors to get a fuller story of their lives. And so that's what I've been doing. I don't know if ChatGPT is the proper AI to be using for this.
1: Well, they all have their pros and cons, but most of the results is the direct correlation of what type of input that you put into it, right?
14: Mm-hmm.
1: So when you're dealing with this type of information, of course, you're going to be really specific about the prompt, up to and including at the end. I don't want you to guess at any of the facts. If you can't substantiate any of the results, do not put it in there.
14: You know, and ChatGPT has been doing a pretty good job of telling me that it thinks that this is true, but it can't guarantee it.
1: All right. That's good. That's good.
14: It's really wonderful that it rounds out some of the stories of our ancestors. I found my grandfather's World War One dog tag, and that started me searching on his background. I traced his dog tag number and got more information and found out that he was a machine gunner.
1: Oh, wow.
14: And then I started, and then ChatGPT then allowed me to learn more about the regiment that he was involved in. And I found out that he was one of the first aircraft, machine gun, he would shoot planes out of the sky using a machine gun.
1: Wow.
14: I had no idea.
1: But isn't that just phenomenal? I mean, that you can put all these pieces together in your past and almost relive that story.
14: That's an important part of this. You know, when we die, our stories die with us. And, we may hear a little bit about our grandparents, but we don't really know much about our great-grandparents or our great-great-grandparents. I found out my three-times great-grandparent was 13 years old living in Alabama when the stars fell on Alabama. You know, that's just not just a song. That's a reality. Mm-hmm. That the Leonard meteor shower happened in. And I have written documentation that I found through AI about his experience.
1: Oh, wow.
2: That's cool.
1: That is really cool.
14: Yeah.
1: That is really something.
14: People thought the world was coming to an end.
1: I bet they did. If you didn't know, right?
14: He says in the document that I found that he found religion that night.
1: Well, you know, you're very astute that sometimes ChatGPT is better than Gemini, that's better than Perplexity or Claude or whatever it may be. You know, and so one of the things that I routinely do is that I will give a specific task to each of the AI bots to see who does a better answer. And then you've heard me talk about this before on the show, that then I'll give Claude ChatGPT's answer and say, what do you think of ChatGPT? What do you think of Gemini? Mm-hmm. And then they all start like dissing each other, which I think is really
2: that's what they're programmed to do.
1: That was Gemini hallucinating again. Oh, Claude. Okay. Robert, thank you for your call today. 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

0: this is kind of what Robert was just talking about, going down memory lane. Mm-hmm. Have you ever looked up the house that you grew up in?
1: Of course, absolutely.
0: Isn't that amazing?
1: On Google Street View, and you see your parents' old car.
0: Yeah, what you do is you go to Google Maps, type in Street View photo, then tap the screen, and then you can say, see more dates. And then you can just swipe back through the years. Now, if you want to go even further than Street View, is that Google Earth actually has aerial photos of some cities going back to the 1930s.
1: Oh, they just collected them around the internet and put them into a database?
0: I looked at where I live now, where it was nothing but orange groves.
1: Oh, wow.
0: And it was, and so I'm going to print that picture to put it, because now, of course, Phoenix has grown up like crazy.
1: Oh, yeah.
0: But if you're ever interested in this, it's something that you should do. And you can go back to your first address, your first house, whatever it may be. And these make great nostalgia gifts as we start approaching toward the holidays. I think there's nothing better than a gift that hits an emotional chime at some point.
1: Who wouldn't love that? To see what the house they're living in now looked like 50 years ago?
0: You know, I used to be addicted to time travel, but it's all in the past now.
1: Oh, good.
0: Yes, thank you. Make sure that you get our free newsletter. Everybody loves it. Get Kim.
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4: From ABC News, I'm Dave Packer. Americans already feeling it. Now, year-over-year inflation is coming hotter than even economists were anticipating. ABC's Jim Ryan breaking down the Consumer Price Index for September.
5: As has been the case since the start of the U.S.-Iran war, energy prices were a major driver of the 3.7% surge in the year-over-year Consumer Price Index last month. Coupled with higher prices for goods and services, average hourly earnings fell in August for a sixth straight month.
4: Fuel costs a big part of what's pushing prices higher.
6: It's probably the most stressful time of my life.
4: Scott Belden, a cattle rancher in Oklahoma and three-time Trump voter, telling us that many farmers are reaching their breaking point. The University of Chicago says a person of interest has been identified in connection with the reported sexual assault at the Alpha Epsilon Pi fraternity. That individual, not affiliated with the school, has been banned from the campus. This follows allegations of a gang rape at Cornell University. Less than a week after President Trump had a 90-minute phone call with Russia's Vladimir Putin, Ukrainian President Volodymyr Zelensky says his country is losing America as a strong partner. He also tells Piers Morgan Uncensored he feels betrayed by President Trump's diesel deal with Russia. And with new SpaceX Starlink restrictions affecting military operations, Zelensky warns.
7: Of course, if attacks will continue and if Starlink will not work, of course, I mean, it's not helpful.
4: After being diagnosed with lung cancer and having surgery, we're told Pope Leo's in good spirits and expected to remain in the hospital until next Tuesday. What's believed to be the world's oldest shipwreck found off the coast of Turkey. Professor of underwater archaeology Hakan Öniz says it dates back 4,700 years.
8: But when we recognize that this is the earliest one, it was amazing. And we compare them, finding them, it is amazing.
4: Divers locating pots used to transport goods, some containing traces of material they held. You're listening to ABC News.
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4: The Justice Department sending letters to election officials in California over allegations of non-citizen voters.
11: The letters mark the latest effort by the Trump administration to sow doubt about the integrity of the upcoming election by pushing claims that non-citizens will seek to vote in mass numbers, despite evidence and criminal prosecution levels showing that such instances remain rare. The Department of Justice gave California officials 48 hours to act on the list by verifying whether it showed non-citizens were sent mail-in ballots and to segregate any potential return ballots that may have been included until the state can verify their citizenship status. Peter Harlambus, ABC News.
4: A growing number of teens are reporting feeling anxious, according to a study in JAMA Pediatrics. ABC News chief medical correspondent Dr. Tara Narula says symptoms in teens can include
12: perfectionism. They can be critical of their body, have trouble sleeping, difficulty concentrating, changes in weight, obsession over particular goals. And they may even look angry or irritable. Yeah. So you may say, oh, my teen is just defiant or angry, when in fact they're anxious. So a lot of these things you want to have your radar really cued into. This could be anxiety.
4: Another two-thirds of teens surveyed reporting battling depression. Lufthansa is buying 44.9% stake in Portuguese flag carrier TAP Air Portugal in a deal valued at 1.2 billion euros. Thursday's Game 3 of the AL Championship Series between the Rays and Guardians has been moved up to 1 p.m. because of the threat of rain in Cleveland. Dave Packer, ABC News.
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19: It's a Wednesday night, coast to coast. It is America at Night. And we got a show for you tonight, putting the finishing touches on it. Coming up a little bit later on, we know we got open phones in hour number three. Hour number two, there's a brand new book. Kai Bird wrote the book American Prometheus. That is the book that they took and made into Oppenheimer, the Oscar-winning movie a couple years ago about the nuclear bomb. Well, he's back with a new book. Kai Bird has done a deep dive into Roy Cohn, one of the most infamous lawyers in the 20th century, still very much has his fingers in the world today, even though the man died 40 years ago. We'll dive into that next hour. A little bit later on, we're going to talk about Ilhan Omar, the congresswoman from Minnesota, who's the feds raided her house earlier this week. But we got to start with the news today. Inflation numbers came out today, and not good. Surging fuel and energy costs, persistent shelter and rent costs, higher import and tariffs, all of that turns out to be a bad news, and the consumer price index jumped 3.7% year over year, 0.6% month to month, worse than what Wall Street expected. And of course, what's going on? To talk about it is Alex Ebkarian, co-founder and chief operating officer of an organization called Allegiance Gold, and that website is allegiancegold.com. Alex, welcome to America at Night. Thanks for joining us. Alex, are you there?
20: Thanks for having me, McGraw.
19: Oh, you got it. Good. Okay, good. All right, Alex, so these numbers, were you surprised by these numbers, or what did you think when these numbers came out?
20: Not surprising at all, because if you think about the first phase of inflation, we've been talking about this, the fact that the Federal Reserve had to raise the interest rates when President Trump nominated and put Kevin Warsh in office to actually lower the interest rates. However, the central bankers came out and said, look, we're taking responsibility to inflation. See, the biggest signal for me was the fact that diesel prices were higher. Because high diesel prices, McGraw, create a second wave of inflation. That's going to trickle down to the transportation, to the food costs, to the prices that we're paying at the grocery stores. Now, what did not surprise me is the timing, right? Right before the midterm, this is the last large financial data that we're getting before we hear back from the Federal Reserve's decision at the end of this month. So overall, the uptick in inflation was not a surprise. What was a surprise is that the Social Security COLA adjustment came to be one of the highest since the last 4 years.
19: So yeah, I want to get to the Social Security number in a second. Let's stay on the inflation numbers. Do you think, Alex, it's going to get worse before it gets better?
20: I think it will. However, there's a couple things you have to keep in mind. You have to keep in mind the seasonality adjustment. The government's fiscal year end was September 30th. Now we're going to see the new fiscal year. What's happening is very simple, is that we've had so much money creation, and at the same time, we had a supply crunch on the oil. Now, I think once the diesel prices come down, the deal that President Trump made with Russia, once we start getting a lot more of that diesel, that is what's going to put a little bit more pressure down. So the way I see it is you've got two things. If the Federal Reserve raises the rate, they're telling us that they're very serious about inflation and that they anticipate inflation to go a little bit higher. They're trying to be proactive as opposed to just letting the market dictate what the pricing are happening. Now, the other thing is this. The consumer is actually starting to feel it. It's one thing for us to pay the price at the pump from February till May. Now that this is taking a little bit longer, the average American is looking at their overall savings. They're saying, well, I got a raise in 2025. Wages were higher. GDP growth for the third quarter is not bad. But I feel like I'm not participating as much in the economical growth. This is where there's a little bit of a disconnect between the GDP macro numbers and what the average consumer is feeling. Because at the end of the day, McGraw, the average consumer is spending about anywhere between $2,000 to $3,000 additional just to keep up with the higher pricing that we're experiencing.
19: Yeah, so the wage growth was, I think, 3%, and inflation is 3.7%. So even though you might have gotten a raise, you're still losing money due to the inflation.
20: Correct.
19: Yeah. Yeah. Let's talk about gas prices for a second. You mentioned the Russian deal. Even if that oil actually gets on the market and somehow gets into the stream and gets into my diesel truck, it's the refineries that are the problem, is it not? And so even it's not the flow of the oil. And even if the Strait of Hormuz opens up freely, it's the refineries, and that's the problem. And those are going to take years to come back online. So experts are saying we're going to have higher gas prices for the foreseeable future.
20: Well, the politicians have a big thing to do in that. Think about California for a second. Why is it that in California they're paying $2 more in comparison to other states? You have states that wanted to do a moratorium on taxes on oil. Why? Because they're thinking about if $3 is going to $4, guess what? Taxes are a percentage of that. So taxes are going to be higher. So there are some politicians in different states that are saying, let's put a moratorium. Versus you look at California, what they're actually doing is they're thinking about potentially increasing. They're pushing out refineries. So let me clarify. When you said refineries, are you talking about the refineries that got hit in Russia and what the Houthis did in Saudi? Or are you talking about refineries in the States?
19: We talked to experts, and we don't have enough refining capacity here in the U.S. and the refineries around the world. We have capacity problems. So I think it's a combination of everything. That's what the experts are telling us.
20: It is, but I want to stress upon this concept. For the first time ever, the U.S. has become a net exporter when it comes to oil, especially natural gas. It's not that we have a lack of energy. It's the lack of the deregulation and more of the regulatory bodies that are concerned more about the environment. So I'll give you an example. Let's go back to November of 2024. Three policies that President Trump was talking about. One of them was pump, baby, pump. Okay? That led us to become energy independent. The amount of energy that we have in the U.S. is more combined of Russia and Saudi Arabia. Let me repeat that again. The amount of energy that we have here in the U.S. is more than the amount in Russia and Saudi combined. Now, it's not an entirely lack of refinery. It's the lack of ability to make the investments. If it's going to take years to get an approval for a pipeline, if it's going to take a lot of bureaucracy, then yes, this is how you chokehold the refinery aspect of it. Look at the deal that we did with Venezuela. Now, all of a sudden, at least we're controlling the Western Hemisphere and we have a lot more influence and we're actually benefiting from that. So it is labeled as a shortage of refinery, but in reality, it's a leadership, it's a policy issue in terms of how can we support the energy independence and energy production, specifically in the U.S.
19: Yeah, but yeah, I mean, regardless, all of that is, you know, legitimate and worthy of a conversation, but a barrel of gasoline or a barrel of oil in January was $60, $62. Now it's, $125. And so that's going to cause pain at the pump, and that's going to ripple through everything, and that's why we're sitting at 3.7% inflation. While I have you, Alex, I want to talk to you about this COLA number, this cost of living adjustment for Social Security. Shortly after the CPI number came out, this COLA number came out. Talk about this for a second. What does this do to Social Security checks?
20: Well, the benefit is it's going to increase it by average of $75. Now, this is the highest COLA since 2023. The last time we had such a high increase was in 2022. And this is what I want the listeners to understand. When it comes to inflation, you have to think about the compound effect of that. Now, in the last 5 years, the COLA adjustment, if you add all the numbers, it's about 22.5%. So if you're someone who's been collecting your retirement Social Security benefits, you're going to notice that income has increased. Now, why did it increase? It's to simply keep up with the cost of living. If you do the math, that's $75 a month. That's roughly about $2.50. That's not going to be sufficient to cover all the increase in cost, but it is definitely welcome by individuals that are on fixed income. So in a nutshell, the increase is a simply response of the economical reality that the consumers are living with, which is just overall higher costs.
19: You know, the other interesting thing about this number today that they hit, yes, 3.6, people who are on Social Security, I guess, took a breath and said, oh, thank goodness, we're already under the weight of this inflation. But they also released the taxable salary limit for Social Security. And once again, that goes up from the 180 to the 190. So they raised our taxes on Social Security for those of us who are over $192,000.
20: Well, if they give you something on one side, McGraw, they got to take it from somewhere else.
19: You know? No one ever talks about that tax increase.
20: You know, it's very unpopular. However, we all have a math problem. Like the government, if you think about the budget, we're spending $7 trillion, but we're only bringing in $5 trillion. So there's a gap of $2 trillion. Now, the question is, where is that going to come from? It's going to come from borrowing. Now, the U.S. Treasury, Scott Bessent, basically about a month ago said, you know, I'm the king of the bond. I'm the house. Try to bet against me. I'm going to actually buy more. But the market is actually responding. So rates on 10-year treasuries are over 5%. So what's the point that I want to make is that the only reason why they have to tax something is they have to be able to cover the budget. Now, the challenge that I'm seeing is this. The GDP is growing, to your point. Wages are growing. But the accelerated inflation is actually higher than the growth of our economy. Think about it this way. 0.6% in a single month. Okay, let's just say the fluke. If we take that, if we annualize it, now you have about 7.2%. By the way, the average 30-year mortgage right now, it's over 7%. So don't confuse the increase that it's going to be short-term. We are going to have to go to this curve of pain point that where the Federal Reserve is going to have to step in. And the Federal Reserve is going to step in two ways. They're either going to influence the rates, which they're thinking about raising. So if you're someone who's been saving money, you actually welcome that. But if you're someone who's actually borrowing money, you don't want higher costs. And let's not forget, the biggest borrower in the U.S. is the government. Okay?
19: Yeah, so no question about it.
20: So the world, the global economy is looking at this, and they're saying, well, we're starting to have a little bit of doubt in the value of the dollar, specifically the purchasing power and the accumulated inflation. And one thing that they're doing is basically they're diversifying their holdings in physical precious metals. The question that I want to pose is this. If the government is telling us that inflation is here, not just basically by the COLA numbers, as a matter of fact, President Trump about a week ago said that a good level of inflation is good to help us pay down the national debt. I want to pose the question to the listeners, and I want you to think about what will that inflation be in the next 3 to 5 years, and if your portfolio has something that at the very least helps you combat that. Inflation has to be part of the portfolio management. So the biggest takeaway for our listeners is that you can't control inflation. You can only control your spending. And if you're on fixed income, it's a little bit of a challenge for you to deal with the higher costs. But also think about the next 3 to 5 years. How can you position yourself, at least a portion of your portfolio, in something that cannot be printed? And naturally, McGraw, the conversation leads to having some diversification in gold.
19: That is the co-founder and chief operating officer of Allegiant Gold. The website is AllegiantGold.com. Alex Ebkarian. Alex, thanks for the insight tonight. Thanks for starting us off. Have a good night.
20: You too. Thanks for having me.
19: You got it. We are just getting started. Lots more to get to. America at Night, back in a moment.
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10: Hey, listen to this story. U.S. Congresswoman Nancy Mace's former fiancé and two of his business associates were charged with sex crimes and voyeurism today over an episode in South Carolina. She described the she described in detail during a speech last year on the House floor about how crimes against women are not investigated thoroughly. Her ex-fiancé, John Douglas Osborne, committed sex acts on a 23-year-old incapacitated and intoxicated woman, while Mace's ex-fiancé, Patrick Bryant, and Eric Bowman watched. According to sworn statements by agents from the law enforcement division, which brought the charges, the men talked about who would assault the women beforehand, took photos, and recorded the assault, which was also seen on a security system feed in the home in Sullivan's Island, an affluent suburb of Charleston. The woman had fallen into a pool and passed out on the couch, covering herself with a pillow. Another woman who happened to be watching the feed saw the assault, took pictures, and wrote about it in a journal. Mace and Bryant were not yet engaged at the time of the assault, which was October of 2018. Holy mackerel, what kind of story is that? That on top of what happened in Cornell, which happened, there was a story out of the University of Chicago today that something nefarious happened over the weekend. They say that this happens all the time. And, you know, this is just a small window into these types of stories. It's horrifying. But there's another story of some woman who was incapacitated, claiming she was incapacitated, who then men, you know, in a moment of a woman being vulnerable, you know, it's disgusting, heartbreaking. You wonder where the morals of these people are. And it's just a sad reality of our day. It's just a really, really sad story. Hey, stay right there. The feds investigated the home of a congresswoman. What are they trying to find? And I thought there were rules against doing this weeks before an election. We'll get into all that with Ilhan Omar, the congresswoman from Minnesota. And the next hour, the book about Roy Cohen. We'll get to all of that coming up and your phone calls. America at Night, back in a moment.
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8: Earlier in the week, Congresswoman, I always butcher this. I knew I was going to bitch it. Ihan Omar, Congresswoman from Minneapolis, was her house was raided by the feds looking for something to talk about. It is Mark Eiglarsh. He is a prominent Miami-based criminal defense attorney, former prosecution attorney, and a veteran TV and radio legal analyst. Mark, welcome to America at Night.
9: I appreciate you having me on. Thank you.
8: Talk about this for a second. There's a lot we don't know. There's very little of what we do know. But do we have any idea what they were looking for when they raided her house?
9: So the direct answer is no. Everybody's just speculating. Everybody's reading articles like I did and trying to find some idea of what this is all about. So it's inherently unreliable what I'm about to say. That said, what's being reported is that there's an allegation of alleged immigration fraud, meaning that someone, either her or her father, might have put the wrong birth date down to assist her in gaining citizenship here in the United States. With that said, that's just what I'm reading. I have no idea if there's any truth to it. She's innocent until proven guilty. Not even sure if that's accurate. All we know is that a judge signed a search warrant, so there must have been, in his eyes, probable cause that maybe there would be evidence of potentially a crime in the home that they searched.
8: Yeah, that was my next question, which was the government just can't decide to go into her home. They had to get a search warrant, and a judge had to sign off on it, which means they had to give the judge something, some type of evidence, some type of information that the judge said, okay, now that's worthy enough to go in and search for more information, correct?
9: Yes, there's this pesky little document called the Constitution, and within that document, you've got the Fourth Amendment. And you can't just search someone's home because you feel like it. It protects all of us. So they had to put in a

0: an affidavit, a sworn statement, alleging certain things, and that tipped the scale, according to this judge, to probable cause, which is a very low standard. It's very different than what's required to prove a criminal case, which is beyond and to the exclusion of every reasonable doubt. Probable cause is more like, yes, there's probably something. She might probably did something. And that's it. And that was enough for the judge to let them search.
1: So they're also reporting that the request to the judge came from the Office of Special Counsel. Does that matter, that it's not necessarily a traditional department, DOJ inquiry, but from the Office of Special Counsel from the White House?
0: Not to me, it doesn't. Now, to others, well, that shows politics. That might mean this. That might mean that. To me, as a traditional former prosecutor, criminal defense attorney, that person, whatever you want to call them, is still someone who must ultimately prove beyond a reasonable doubt, the highest standard under the law, that she violated some criminal offense, some federal criminal offense. These are the feds we're talking about, and that they can prove each and every element of that crime or those crimes beyond a reasonable doubt. I don't care who does it and what they're called.
1: Yeah. Let's assume for argument's sake that the father did sign something wrong or inappropriate or lied on a form. Would she have that form in her house? That seems like an odd place to look for a form that your dad signed off on 20 years ago.
0: Who knows? I mean, my guess is the way the feds do it, it's a wide net. So they're grabbing cell phones, tablets, computers, anything that they'll then go through and comb and look for maybe one diamond in the rough. Hey, Dad, remember that time that you hooked me up? Yeah. Who knows, right? And just so we're clear, even if the father did that, they're going to have to prove that she had knowledge and that she played a role in doing it. If she was young, didn't know, and he did something on her behalf, and they can't prove that she had guilty knowledge and then played a role in doing it, she's not guilty. It's not enough.
1: Yeah. They've also apparently subpoenaed her sisters and other family members. So as you said, they really did cast a wide net.
0: Sure. Let's find out. Again, we don't know what the allegations are, but if it was related to altering her birth date on either the initial immigration documents or subsequent documents, these people are going to have to come in under oath and say, did she ever admit to you of X, Y, and Z? Let's find out. And whether these people want to testify or not, doesn't matter. They'll force them to testify, or they invoke their own Fifth Amendment privilege, and then they can't be forced to give testimony.
1: Mark, one of the criticisms of this raid was that it came within a window very close to an election, which apparently there was some unwritten rule or unwritten law in the Department of Justice that you don't go after an elected official this close to an election.
0: Correct. Regardless of when they do it, it's going to reek of politics, right? You're always going to get that argument when you've got certainly a Republican in the office and you've got a Democrat who's being targeted. But when you do it so close to an election, it smells worse. It's the image of impropriety. I don't know that the timing is really the strongest choice for prosecutors.
1: Let's talk about this in terms of a wider topic, Mark, and that is this legal warfare they talk about, right? And it seems like we're getting to the point that no matter what party you're in, you can claim bias. And so how are we supposed to go after a dirty politician if every single time they go after a dirty politician, they can scream, oh, this is warfare, this is lawfare, they're only doing it for political reasons, and only half the country believes half of what everyone else is saying?
0: Great question, and the answer lies in, well, then you better have the goods. You better have the evidence. There's been plenty of people who have argued and will continue to argue that a prosecution is politically motivated. Every agent knows that. Every prosecutor knows that someone's going to make an argument, whether it be politics or something else. So you better eliminate every reasonable hypothesis of innocence, including but not limited to one that you can clearly foresee, which is someone who's going to allege that this was politically motivated. So get them on tape. get their hand in the cookie jar. Make sure you got a busload of nuns who saw them do it. Otherwise, make sure you got admissions, you got things in writing that prove the case beyond a reasonable doubt.
1: Yeah, I'm with you. I hear you, but I don't have too much confidence in, you know, I guess they can get us any way they want. But when you have Congress complaining about Jack Smith going through the phone records of senators over who they called, when they called on January 6th, and the outrage was overwhelming. Imagine if they would have raided their offices looking for their phones, right? Imagine what would have happened then.
0: Yeah, it cuts both ways, though. You know, how you set the question up earlier was, you know, these people are always complaining that it's politically motivated. Here's the problem. A lot of times it is. I'm not saying in every instance, but a lot of times it is. And so you really just have to have objective, solid, credible, honest evidence in each case to overcome what you can anticipate, which will be some type of argument that is politically motivated or some other defense argument that we as defense lawyers make.
1: What's the next step in this Ilhan Omar case? What happens now?
0: They hopefully take their time and not rush to judgment, go through everything. They analyze everything that was taken. They speak to every witness, and then they decide, do we have a criminal case or not? It doesn't mean merely because they did a search that she's done anything wrong. And it also doesn't mean that if she did do something wrong, they can prove it. So only when they have proof beyond and to the exclusion of every reasonable doubt, and I keep coming back to that burden of proof, because probably guilty, possibly guilty, is not enough to bring a criminal case.
1: Will we know what the judge signed off on? Do we know anything about that whole process?
0: If it's released to the public, and it should. Right now it's shielded for some reason. At some point it should be open. This is not a secret society. You know, it's just supposed to be open so people have confidence in the system.
1: I mean, a week, 10 days, 2 years? How long before it should be public?
0: The direct answer is I don't know. I don't know why it was shielded. So perhaps there were some sensitive issues or material or whatever it is. And when that's no longer an issue anymore, that should be released to the public. I can't be more specific because I don't know why they shielded it from our view.
1: Yeah, we'll have to sit and wait and have you back when all that comes out. Mark Eiglish, who is a prominent Miami-based criminal defense attorney, former prosecution attorney, and you've seen him all over the place, News Nation, CNN, Fox News, you name it. Mark, thanks for coming in and explaining all this to us. Have a good night.
0: My pleasure. Thank you.
1: You got it. I should say, listen to this. So, coming up next hour, there's a book. Kai Bird has written a book about Roy Cohen. Speaking of attorneys, holy mackerel. That is a whale of a book, and it landed instant bestseller on the New York Times bestseller list. When we come back, stick around. We've got news on the new White House spokesperson, and there was a question over whether or not she is a lawyer. So more information on that, I'll tell you coming up in a moment. America at Night, back after this.
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1: Hey, let me defend Katie Zachariah. She was the brand new White House press secretary that came out yesterday. And ever since then, they have been all over her, and then came some type of allegation. She was billed as a lawyer, and there was a question over whether or not she was an actual lawyer. So let's first break that down for a second. So according to the Wall Street Journal tonight, she graduated from the Pepperdine Law School in 2011. And according to one of her professors, was, from all accounts, a great student and a wonderful person. according to this Wall Street Journal report. However, according to this Wall Street Journal report, she took the California bar exam after graduating Pepperdine 2011, and according to a person with direct knowledge of the matter, she didn't pass the bar. She took the exam around the same time she was planning a wedding and preparing to move to China with her future husband. Now, she moved to Beijing later that summer in 2011, and she worked as an associate at an international practice at a prominent law firm in China. Now, apparently, she did some type of, this is all very convoluted, so I'll sort of cut to the chase. You can read the article for yourself. But apparently, she did some type of legal work that didn't require her to have a law license. And apparently, I didn't know this either, but to be a lawyer in China, you have to be Chinese. They don't sort of register American lawyers over there, which is fine. So she's never passed the bar. So she's not technically a lawyer, because you're not a lawyer until you pass the bar. She graduated law school, hasn't passed the bar. So that was the one sort of caveat from the other day, right? They're trying to pile on this poor woman. It was her first day as press secretary. Her first day. If we're all judged on our first day, shame on you, okay? To look at somebody who has been like a Catherine Levitt and did it for, I don't know, was 18 months, to compare her last day to the new woman's first day is totally unfair and, quite frankly, totally sexist. They commented more on her hair, on her clothes. I heard Megyn Kelly went after her for the way she was dressed and her hair. And she couldn't, I mean, she mentioned her hair and her dress 19 different times. Oh, that's not appropriate. You need to dress this way. You need to do that. Then get over yourself. It was her first day. Again, I repeat, it's her first day. Are you going to have jitters? Yeah. Are you a human being? Yes. The left, the center, the right, all ripped this poor woman up one side and down the other. And they insinuated all sorts of inappropriate things. If it was a man, they totally would have, if it was a man who had a first-time jitters performance, they would have treated that man so much differently. So my point is this, is that the left who criticized her, all sexist, because they don't like her political point of view. All sexist. They didn't like her because she was attractive and she had long blonde curls and she wore a nice outfit. The center didn't like her for this reason. The right didn't like, I mean, it was piling on to the nth degree, and they were all doing it for clicks, and they're all doing it for trying to be funny, hot. I mean, that's a real human being there who has real feelings, who is at the, you know, she was named White House press secretary. How about, and I'm calling, you know who else I'm calling out? The press secretary on MSNBC, Jen Psaki, who I normally have no problem with. She was President Biden's press secretary. You know, you were in that job. You know how hard that job is. And there's a certain camaraderie between press secretaries across political spectrums. How about giving her a little support? How about calling her up and giving her a couple of helpful hints? How about sort of being a human being to this woman? Instead, going on national TV and just ripping her up one side and down the other like she doesn't have feelings? I don't know. I was thoroughly embarrassed for the national media. And I guess now that I do the show, I guess I don't know if I'm part of the national media. I still think of myself as just a joker who's doing the radio show until somebody finds out I'm doing the radio show and they hire a real broadcaster. But, I mean, come on, man. Give the woman a break. It's her first day. I was so brokenhearted that, you know, you reach this level of accomplishment and you're all of a sudden you're destroyed because of your first day. I mean, were you judged on your first day in your job, or the first day at school, or the first day of kindergarten, or the first day of anything? Right? Your first day, you don't even know where the locker rooms are, or the bathroom is, or the computer. You don't even have your computer set up. Or, I mean, come on, man. And here she's got she's speaking for the leader of the free world, and you know, you're making fun of her because she's reading from notes and she's turning the page and she wanted to look nice and look presentable, and you don't like her fashion? I mean, give me a break. Is that what constitutes as political commentary today? Shame on all of them. Shame on all of them. Katie Zachariah, good luck to you. I'm wishing you well. It's a tough job, brutal job. The only thing I would comment on, the only thing I would tell you to wear is wear an extra thick pair of, extra thick layer of skin, because you're going to need it with these animals out there. That's my two cents. All right, stay right there. Kai Bird, New York Times best-selling author, has written an instant bestseller about Roy Cohen. And if you don't know who he is, you're in for a treat. And if you think you know Roy Cohen, this book shed some light on a very interesting character in the 20th century, Roy Cohn. America at Night. Our executive director is Alex Hinton. Our engineer tonight is Richard Good. I'm McGraw-Millhaven, and this is America at Night on Westwood One.
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15: From ABC News, I'm Dave Packer. The University of Chicago says a person of interest has been identified in connection with the reported sexual assault at the Alpha Epsilon Pi fraternity. Not a student, the school says. Meanwhile, Cornell University, the faculty, Senate there debated a no-confidence resolution to condemn that school's response to campus sexual violence. Department of Government Chair Richard Bensel.
16: Faculty were extremely angry. They gave him a hard time. I think appropriately so.
15: Now it's Maryland. A board administrator confirmed state officials in that state informed by federal authorities today of a possible suspicious letter addressed to them. This a day after elections officials in Louisiana and Oklahoma said letters with unknown substances were sent to their offices, neither found to be hazardous. Maritime traffic is not flowing through the Strait of Hormuz freely. A British tracking group cites about 20 attacks on vessels since the start of the month. This as the Iran-backed Houthis are also threatening oil and gas in Saudi Arabia. The White House is blaming the uptick in inflation on the fighting in the Middle East. Meanwhile, stocks tumbled after the higher-than-expected inflation data today. ABC's Olivia Rubin.
17: Gas is up 34% year to year. Energy prices up 20% year to year. Fuel oil up 74%. Airfare 22%. Electricity 4.4%. Of course, there are other areas seeing increases as well. According to this report, food up 2.5%. The price of eating out up 3.5%.
15: President Trump at his second rally of the night, speaking for Republican candidates in Montana, also announcing new investments in the state.
18: And to help more Montana families buy a home, next year under my leadership, Fannie Mae and Freddie Mac will be investing $3 billion in Montana mortgages to help 10,000 Montana homebuyers achieve their American dream.
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15: Netflix plans to lay off about 6% of its workforce as part of wider organizational changes. The Vatican says Pope Leo is eating regularly and his recovery from lung cancer surgery is proceeding as expected. Chicago Archbishop Blaise Supich says he was shocked and saddened to learn of the Pope's diagnosis.
21: Concerned about him, but also for the church. You know, he has really stepped on the global stage very quickly to make an impact calling for world peace, looking for ways in which the marginalized are cared for.
15: Supich describes the 71-year-old pontiff as active and energetic. For the first time in more than 25 years, a new option in the sunscreen aisle.
22: About 4 months after the FDA approved Bemotrizinol, new products containing BEMT are beginning to hit store shelves. Dermatologists say they offer broad protection against the sun's dangerous ultraviolet rays, minus those embarrassing white streaks you get when you smear zinc oxide on your face. Another plus, unlike older sunblocks, studies show Bemotrizinol has minimal absorption into the skin. Europeans have been using BEMT products for years. Deborah Rodriguez, ABC News.
15: Starting after Thanksgiving, the FAA will bring back a program allowing air traffic controllers to ride with pilots in the cockpit so they get better insight on decision-making and instruction. The controllers will need to submit a report detailing what they learned. Dave Packer, ABC News.
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1: Hey, so the other night we were having a conversation about Renee Richards. Do you remember Renee Richards? We had the conversation about her. She was a male, Richard Raskin, back in the 70s. She had a sex change operation to become Renee Richards and then went on to petition the courts and was granted the rights to play in the 1977 U.S. Open, where she lost in the first round to Virginia Wade, but she went on in the doubles to lose in the finals to Martina Navratilova. We're talking to the woman who wrote the book called Finding Renee Richards. She's still alive at age 92. The reason why I bring her up now is because that lawsuit that she filed, which she now regrets filing, that allowed her to play in the 1977 Women's U.S. Open, was filed by Roy Cohn. That's right, Roy Cohn, the legendary lawyer from New York. Our next guest, Kai Bird, has written a New York Times bestselling book about said lawyer, Roy Cohn. Wait till you hear his story. That's coming up next. Stay right there. America at Night, back in a moment.
2: This is America at Night with McGraw-Millhaven.
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1: Well, if you're looking for a good story and if you want to find out what in the world is going on when it comes to politics today, you are in luck. Our guest has written a brand new book about Roy Cohn. The new book is called American Scoundrel, Roy Cohn's Dark Journey from Joe McCarthy to Donald Trump. And the author is Kai Bird. Kai, welcome to America at Night. Thanks for joining us.
10: Well, thank you for having me.
1: We should tell people that back in 2006, my cousin put American Prometheus in my hands and said, read this book. This is outstanding. I read the book. It ends up winning the Pulitzer Prize. They take that book, American Prometheus, and turn that into the movie Oppenheimer. So you are a bit of a storyteller, Kai Bird. Thanks for joining us.
10: Well, I was a lucky author because Christopher Nolan read the book, and turned out he really loved it and made a film.
1: Yeah. And did that book take you 25 years to write?
10: Well, technically, yes, because I had a co-author, the late Martin Sherwin, and he worked on it 20 years during the research, and then he brought me aboard, and it still took us another 5 years. So the two of us, it took 25 years.
1: Please tell me it didn't take American Scoundrel 25 years for you to write.
10: No, only 4 years.
1: Okay, good. So I assume, or I'm guessing, that Roy Cohn shows up in American Prometheus. Is that where you sort of got the itch to take a look at Roy Cohn?
10: Well, he does make an appearance in American Prometheus. He was trying to get Robert Oppenheimer to be hauled before Joe McCarthy's subcommittee and testify. And the Eisenhower administration warned him off and said, no, we have a secret security hearing in plan. But I had also written about Roy Cohn in some of my previous biographies on John McCloy and McGeorge Bundy, and even on Jimmy Carter. And he appeared in those books as sort of this annoying, nasty lawyer who was probably not very consequential historically. But in 2021, I decided after finishing the Carter book that I had been wrong in my appraisal of Roy Cohn and that he was, in fact, a very important historical figure from Joe McCarthy to Donald Trump. And so I tackled his biography, and I think he comes off as just an incredibly important historical figure and a very colorful figure as well.
1: There's no question that he helped shape the second half of the 20th century and is shaping at least the first half of the 21st century. The book is called American Scoundrel, Roy Cohn's Dark Journey from Joe McCarthy to Donald Trump. He's been written about. There have been biographies about him. There have been caricatures about him. He seems like a very hard person to sort of chronicle. Did you find that to be the case?
10: Yes. You know, he was he's really somewhat of a sociopath, a narcissist, and a biographical challenge for the biographer, because Roy burned all his papers, left nothing behind when he died at the age of 59 in 1986 of AIDS, being a closeted gay man. But he was, you know, a mob lawyer. He represented all five mob families in New York City. And he was not paying his taxes for 20 years. He was under audit from the IRS. And he was basically practicing law over the telephone and trying never to leave a paper trail. So that presented a real formidable challenge to the biographer. But we found documents. We found letters. We found 10,000 pages of FBI documents. So it was a treasure hunt, but the biographer in question succeeded in finding a great deal of material.
1: Let's go all the way back to the beginning. Where did Roy Cohen come from?
10: He was born in New York City, raised in the Bronx and on Park Avenue in Manhattan. His father was a respected Bronx judge appointed during the Roosevelt administration. His mother was Dora, known in the family as the ugliest woman in New York City, but she was the daughter of a prominent banker, so very wealthy. And Roy Cohn was the product of a sort of transactional arranged marriage whereby Albert Cohn agreed to marry Dora, and in return, Dora's father agreed to try to make him a judge. And 5 years after the marriage, Albert became a New York State judge and had a very illustrious career. But Roy Cohn was the only child, and Dora raised him with no guardrails. She literally told him, you know, the rules are for small people, and you're special. Oh, this was the beginning of Roy Cohn's ethical deficits.
1: So his mother was the one who created Roy Cohn, you think?
10: Well, his father had influence too, of course, but Dora was a piece of work, and she really molded him. So, you know, Roy had grew up in very privileged circumstances in Park Avenue in a lovely 10-room apartment with servants, and he went to private prep schools. He actually attended the Ethical Culture School in Manhattan and evidently learned very little ethics. And then he went to Horace Mann for junior high and high school, and there he formed lifelong friendships with people like Cy Newhouse, the future publishing magnate and owner of Random House, and John D. Nast, and he also became good buddies with Tony Lewis, the famous New York Times columnist, a real liberal. Genovese Pope Jr., the son of Genovese Pope, a sort of mob-connected businessman who owned several newspapers. And his son, Pope Jr., founded National Enquirer and made it what we see today. And Roy helped him to raise the money to buy the newspaper. Anyway, Horace Mann was a very formative experience. And but Roy then went on, you know, to become went to Columbia University and Columbia Law School, graduated with a law degree at the age of 20. Couldn't practice law for a year because he was too young to take the bar exam. He was, you know, a brilliant young man with a photographic memory and extremely ambitious and ruthless.
1: The book is called American Scoundrel, Roy Cohn's Dark Journey from Joe McCarthy to Donald Trump. Kai Bird is the author. Did he have any, I don't want to say morals, but did he have any true believings? Was he liberal? Was he conservative? Or was he just a hired gun for whoever hired him?
10: Well, sort of all of the above. He, you know, he was a hired gun, but he valued, you know, his rules were mafia rules. He wanted to be feared, and he wanted to demand loyalty. So he, politically speaking, he was conservative. You know, we argue in the book that one of the formative childhood experiences was the fact that Dora, his mother, took him up to Sing Sing prison when Roy was 8, 9 years old to visit his beloved Uncle Bernie, Dora's brother, who had been a powerful banker and was the only banker in New York City who was imprisoned for bank fraud as a result of the 1929 crash. And Dora always told her son that Uncle Bernie was a victim of a vendetta by Jewish members of the Communist Party who organized the run on the bank, and WASPy powerful bankers who refused to bail out Bernie Marcus when his bank got into trouble, having overinvested in real estate. And so this is, you know, this created a sort of politics of resentment in the young Roy Cohn, who was Jewish. And for the rest of his life, he sort of went out of his way to attack the Communist Party, and particularly Jewish members of the Communist Party. And he, you know, was trying to sort of, he made it his life mission to make sure that people understood that not all Jewish Americans were members of the Communist Party. So his politics became quite conservative as a result of that. And he also resented, you know, the WASP establishment. He resented the white shoe law firms in New York City that refused to hire him when he got out of law school because he was Jewish. And he embraced sort of in the early 1950s, the politics of the McCarthy witch hunt that Joe McCarthy from Wisconsin had used to advance his political ambitions.
1: Yeah. You mentioned in the book a man named David Shine. Who was David Shine?
10: David Shine was the son of a wealthy hotel owner in Manhattan, a graduate from Harvard University, tall, blonde, blue eyes, wealthy. He was exactly Roy Cohn's type. And we argue in the book that while Roy had an infatuation, certainly, for David Shine, there probably was no actual sexual relationship. But nevertheless, they became best friends in 1953, and Roy got David Shine hired as a volunteer aide on Joe McCarthy's Senate committee. And then suddenly David Shine was drafted into the Army. You know, this is the immediate aftermath of the Korean War, and the draft was still in place. And Roy sort of bent over backwards to get special favors for David Shine. And this led eventually to what the famous Army McCarthy hearings on that were televised nationally for 36 days in 1954. And that's when Americans sort of got their first real glimpse at the young 27-year-old Roy Cohn.
1: Who these McCarthy hearings were to root out communism and homosexuals within the military, and it was led by Roy Cohn, who was a closeted homosexual.
10: Exactly. Everything is filled with irony in this situation. but Roy was a closeted gay man who, you know, at the age of 27, his image was splashed across the cover of Time magazine. And, you know, he became a nationally known figure. And even before that, he had been an assistant prosecutor in the famous Rosenberg atomic spy case. And he organized the prosecution of Julius and Ethel Rosenberg, and orchestrated and persuaded the judge, Irving Kaufman, to send them to the electric chair. So he was, you know, already a notorious commie hunter. And in the course of working for Joe McCarthy during some of those hearings in 53 and early 54, you know, he ruthlessly went after in interrogations in these subcommittee hearings. He went after closeted gay men who were employed in the State Department or Commerce Department, and he destroyed their lives. He probably resulted in this, his interrogations resulted in 400 or 500 young gay men being hounded out of the government service, and thousands more school teachers and other government civil servants in the federal government lost their jobs. You know, it was a terrible witch hunt. And yet Roy was, you know, we sort of learned that McCarthyism was a low point in American history, and we sort of thought, the historical consensus was that we thought that Joe McCarthy had been defeated, and so too had McCarthyism. But in fact, Joe McCarthy was sort of discredited. Roy Cohn, as a result of these hearings in the spring of 54, lost his job as chief counsel to Joe McCarthy. But he, you know, this was only the beginning of his career, and the seeds that Roy had planted as Joe McCarthy's sort of brains in this witch hunt sprouted years later, and McCarthyism went on to have a long political life, and I would argue it's, you know, been resurrected during the Donald Trump era in a vicious manner, and it's actually McCarthyism too under Trump is much worse than that under McCarthy one, because Joe McCarthy was just a ambitious senator from Wisconsin, and Donald Trump is president and has all the powers of the White House.
1: Hold that thought, Kai Bird. The book is called American Scoundrel. It's an instant New York Times bestseller. The book is called American Scoundrel, Roy Cohn's Dark Journey from Joe McCarthy to Donald Trump. America at Night, back in a moment.
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1: Our guest, Kai Bird, has won a Pulitzer Prize for his work back in 2006 called American Prometheus. It was a story of Robert Oppenheimer. He is out with a new book called American Scoundrel, Roy Cohn's dark journey from Joe McCarthy to Donald Trump. Kai, I have to ask you, American Prometheus, and this one's called American Scoundrel. Any similarities, any reason why there's two similar names?
2: Well, yes. I like those titles. They're strong titles. Robert Oppenheimer was sort of a Prometheus. You know, this is a reference to the Greek mythical god who flew too close to the sun and gave mankind fire and was then punished by Zeus by being pinned to a cliff and having his liver pecked out each night by giant eagles. So he was tortured. Well, this is what happened to Robert Oppenheimer, the scientist who gave us the atomic bomb. You know, he was celebrated and then tortured in this 1954 security hearing held by the Atomic Energy Commission. And he was destroyed. His reputation is destroyed. American Scoundrel is sort of the next chapter. And it's about the nasty young lawyer, Roy Cohn, who is Joe McCarthy's brains, and goes on to have a powerful influence over American politics, particularly in New York City. But, you know, he helped to elect the Reagan administration. He helped, in fact, to plant the seeds for the Trump era. So it's American Prometheus is, you know, about the early 20th century, and American Scoundrel is about what follows afterwards.
1: We mentioned he died of AIDS-related causes in 1986. And he was a closeted gay man. How well of a secret was it? Was it an open secret? Was it unknown? Take me through that.
2: Well, it was unknown. Roy Cohn himself, you know, never came out of the closet. He came, you know, in the 1950s, if you were a lawyer and a public figure, you couldn't possibly admit to being gay. That would be the end of your career. But even after Stonewall and the gay civil rights movement

0: got started in New York City and after 1969, Roy never came out. He always denied that he was gay. But he was the kind of gay man who, during the daylight hours, was this tough, heterosexual, fearsome lawyer who worked for the mob families and provided services as a high-priced divorce lawyer to the rich and famous in New York City. And then during the evening hours, he frequented gay bars and owned two gay bars and regularly, you know, he was a sex addict. He regularly paid for sex $100 a night to young teenage hustlers. It's an extraordinary story of hypocrisy.
1: Well, that's why he was a fixture at Studio 54. And I would think just through, you know, whispers and whisper campaigns and just sort of, all right, it was an open secret, even though it was a secret that he was gay. I find that to be interesting that nobody knew, but everybody knew. I mean, how much was it sort of basic knowledge that he was gay?
0: Yeah, well, you know, he lived with his mother, Dora, until she died in 1967, and by which time he was 40 years old. When she died, he sort of came out to his private friends and his circle. He bought a townhouse on East 68th Street in Manhattan and turned it into both his law office and his residence. And he had he organized sex orgies on occasion in that townhouse. His secretaries and law associates all knew that he was gay. But, you know, it was weird. He was able to keep his name out of the paper on that basis, and yet he was a source for the gossip columnist for Cindy Adams on page 6 of the New York Post and other gossip columnists. He was the kind of guy who would hold a birthday party every year in February for himself at places like Studio 54 and the New York Armory and the Waldorf. And he would invite 300 of New York's most powerful politicians, judges, journalists, celebrities like Andy Warhol. And they would all come, knowing full well who he was, what he had done for Joe McCarthy in the McCarthy era, what he was doing representing Fat Tony Salerno and John Gotti, the Dapper Don.
1: Kai Bird, our guest. The book is American Scoundrel. I want to save some time to talk about his friendship or his relationship with Donald Trump and how that got started and some of the threads that we see today. But take me through your research on this. You said he burned a lot of his papers, but you were able to get some papers from the FBI. Take me through that.
0: Yeah, when I started, I filed a Freedom of Information Act request and to the FBI asking for Roy Cohn's name file. And the Bureau turned me down right away. Said, no, we've all recently we released 600 pages. We're not going to do another search. So I sued them, along with the lawyers from the Reporters Committee for Freedom of the Press in Washington, D.C. And within 3 months, the Bureau folded and conceded that they had 10,000 pages or more of Roy Cohn material. Much of it related to his three indictments in the 1960s, where he was indicted for bribery and stock fraud and other crimes. And so a lot of these documents relate to that. The Bureau agreed to release them to me on a schedule of 500 pages a month. And they proved to be, you know, invaluable. You know, biographers gauge in sort of a treasure hunt. And one day, we went downtown in Lower Manhattan and met Michael Stipe, the rock stars.
1: From R.E.M.
0: Singer for R.E.M.
1: Yeah.
0: And we'd heard that Michael Stipe might have a few photographs of Roy Cohn. Well, Stipe took us inside his studio, brought three cardboard archival boxes and put them on the table. And it turns out he had bought this material at an auction house some 10 years before, paid $13,000 for Roy Cohn memorabilia. And in the boxes were hundreds of pages of correspondence, drafts of his last will and testament, a 220-page unpublished, neatly typed memoir written by Roy Cohn, 150 photographs, family photographs, a silver cigarette box engraved to Roy Cohn from Gene and Joe McCarthy. Anyway, it was a treasure trove, and we got a lot of material for the book from Michael Stipe, who very generously just gave us all this material. And then, you know, we dug around. We found up in Provincetown, Massachusetts, the widow of a journalist named Peter Manso, who had done in 1980 and 81 a Penthouse magazine interview of Roy Cohn. But he had sat Roy down at great length and tape recorded these interviews and created transcripts. And the widow gave us 1,000 pages of these transcripts of these interviews from Roy Cohn. So that became a major breakthrough, too. So it was, you know, I have to say, I had a lot of fun writing this book about a villain.
1: Kai Bird is our guest. The book is called American Scoundrel, Roy Cohn's Dark Journey from Joe McCarthy to Donald Trump. Well, let me ask you this real quick, because I want to save some time for Donald Trump. Did he have any friends, like true friends, and or did you talk to any of his true friends for the book?
0: Oh, yes, he had friends. You know, he was very transactional. He had a lot of transactional friends. But one of his closest friends was Barbara Walters, the broadcaster, the TV broadcaster. And Barbara had met Roy in the late 50s. And she had detested him on first meeting, knowing what he had done during the McCarthy era. But he sort of courted her. And, you know, one day, this gives you an example of what he could do in a transactional. One day, Barbara gets the information that her beloved father is stuck in Las Vegas and that there's a warrant out for his arrest in New York State, so he can't visit her in New York City. She's appalled and devastated by this news, and she picks up the phone and calls the only lawyer she has run into, and that's Roy Cohn. And Roy comes right over and assures her that he'll do something about this warrant for her father's arrest. And indeed, within a week, it disappears. So, you know, he got to a judge. And Barbara, for the rest of her life, she felt indebted to Roy Cohn. And she knew, she didn't ask what he had done for her father, but she was forever grateful. And he was close friends with Donald Trump.
1: Let's get to that one. The book is called American Scoundrel, Roy Cohn's Dark Journey from Joe McCarthy to Donald Trump. Kai Bird, our guest, with our about 2 or 3 minutes left. Donald Trump calls him up out of the blue and says, what, you need to be my teacher? How does this friendship spark?
0: Well, in October of 1973, the 27-year-old Donald Trump from Queens was sitting in Le Club, a sort of private dinner venue in Midtown Manhattan, and he spies at the next table Roy Cohn, who he knows to be a powerful, tough mafia lawyer. And he goes over and introduces himself and explains that he's got a federal suit that's been filed charging racial discrimination for the Trump Organization apartments that they rent out in Queens. And he asks Roy what he should do. And Roy says, you should not sign a consent decree. You should instead sue the federal government for defamation and demand $100 million. Well, young Donald Trump loved that advice and, moreover, loved the idea that Roy could organize a press conference and get dozens of reporters to turn out and report about this defamation case. Of course, it was a silly suit. It was a nuisance suit. It was dismissed within 2 months. Roy, you know, took on Donald Trump as his lawyer for the next 13 years and really molded him. He taught him how to deal with the press and the gossip columnists, how to get his name in the paper, how to deal with judges, and taught him Roy Cohn's playbook, which was, when attacked, always counterattack, never admit defeat, never admit a mistake, tell the big lie and it will be eventually believed. And Donald he loved this. These were two narcissistic personalities who loved to operate together. And Roy did very concrete things for the young Donald Trump on his first major project, renovating the Commodore Hotel that turned into the Hyatt near Grand Central. It was Roy Cohn who helped him to get the zoning variances and the permissions he needed. And likewise, when Trump was building the famous Trump Tower on Fifth Avenue, it was Roy who got him the tax abatement. It took 2 years of legal wrangling. Trump always felt in his debt. He for the rest of his life, he sort of mimicked Roy Cohn. He copied the vanity plates he had on his Cadillac, and he copied the chunky car phone that he used. And the two men, used those car phones to talk to each other a dozen times a day. Even today, Trump, mimics Roy Cohn's language. I had four telephone interviews with Trump about Roy Cohn. They were very bizarre. I got a hold of a cell phone number and from a friendly reporter. And he said, try calling this number on a slow news day. So with some trepidation, on a Sunday evening, I dialed the number on my cell phone, and this voice answers, "Hello?" It's Trump. No secretary, no. And I quickly introduce myself and say I'm an historian biographer writing a biography of Roy Cohn. And he immediately interrupts and says, "Oh, that's terrific. Roy Cohn was such a wonderful man, a great lawyer. We did a lot of winning together." He still admires Roy Cohn after all these years. It's been 40 years since Roy died. But Donald Trump misses him. And on the evening that he was first elected president in 2016, Roger Stone gets him on the phone, and they begin, the two of them, Roger Stone and Donald Trump, both knew and admired Roy Cohn. They begin to reminisce about Roy, and Trump says to Roger Stone, wouldn't Roy be loved to be here? What would he think of this? He would be so proud, and I so miss him. It's extraordinary. The president of the United States misses and still, misses a man who was probably one of his best friends and certainly the mentor who formed him.
1: Yeah. The book is called American Scoundrel. Much more in the book. A instant New York Times bestseller. Kai Bird is the author. He also wrote the book American Prometheus, which ended up winning the Pulitzer. That was the story that they turned into the movie Oppenheimer. This go around, American Scoundrel, Roy Cohn's dark journey from Joe McCarthy to Donald Trump. Kai, thank you very much for a fascinating hour. Good luck with the book tour, and thank you very much for checking in.
0: Thank you.
1: America at Night, back in a moment.
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1: 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Stay right there. Open phones coming up in just a moment. Our executive director is Alex Hinton. Our engineer tonight is Richard Good. I'm McGraw-Millhaven, and this is America at Night on Westwood One.

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3: From ABC News, I'm Dave Packer. Escalating concern about diesel prices hitting record highs, and Republicans are particularly concerned. Iowa cattle farmer Lance Littlebridge says he's probably spending $100 an hour worth of fuel to keep his farm running, weeks ahead of critical midterm elections, with early voting already underway in parts of the U.S.
4: Farmers typically don't always vote with their checkbook. They vote on social issues. And so I think the mood is that they're still going to continue to vote for those that serve us well. But there is still a lot of talk and concern that the state will go blue.
3: A White House economic advisor blaming the uptick in inflation on new fighting between Iran-backed Houthis and Saudi Arabia in the Middle East. Meanwhile, stocks tumbled Wednesday after higher-than-expected inflation data. ABC's Rachel Scott.
5: The final report on the steep prices Americans are facing before the crucial midterm elections. Spiking gas and diesel now pushing the rate of inflation to 3.7%. In Arizona, President Trump, now nearly 2 years into his term, blaming his predecessor, Joe Biden.
6: Yeah, that was caused by Biden.
5: But inflation has gone up since President Trump took office. The typical American family is paying about $600 more a month than they were 3 years ago.
3: Arizona was the president's rally stop early Wednesday, and then was off to Montana, where he promised federal money
6: to help more Montana families buy a home. Next year, under my leadership, Fannie Mae and Freddie Mac will be investing $3 billion in Montana mortgages to help 10,000 Montana homebuyers achieve their American dream.
3: Six Flags Over Georgia is set to reopen Friday, days after a man fell to his death from the Goliath roller coaster. That ride remaining closed as investigators examine what happened. Other Six Flags parks have temporarily closed similar rides. You're listening to ABC News.
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3: New York's City Council is expected to vote next week on a bill to end horse-drawn carriage rides in Central Park by 2028. Mayor Zoran Mamdani says the city moves forward, he'll push to support the drivers and owners.
9: Over the course of this entire conversation, I have always spoken about the importance of taking care of the workers in this industry because they have earned their livelihoods from this work. They should not be ones that are simply left as an afterthought of what comes after this.
3: Mamdani says they're looking into where to send the horses. North Carolina health officials are reporting two West Nile virus deaths, both adults from the central part of the state. The Plains are facing a flash flood threat heading into the weekend.
10: Flash flooding a major concern near Oklahoma City. The system is slowly pushing east, and then we'll look for that heavy rain and wind to move from the Midwest into the Northeast on Friday, and that'll instigate a huge temperature swing as we head into the weekend. For instance, on Friday, you have record highs in the south, 70s and 80s here in the Northeast, but then by Saturday, only in the 50s. The winds of November are definitely coming early.
3: ABC News senior meteorologist Lee Goldberg. Los Angeles Rams offensive lineman Alaric Jackson had his two-game suspension for punching a member of the Buffalo Bills reduced to one game after appealing the initial ruling. Jackson was disciplined without pay for striking Buffalo linebacker Bradley Chubb in the face after the team's overtime game on Monday night. He won't play in the Rams game against Arizona Sunday. Dave Packer, ABC News.
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0: Hey, for those of you who are keeping score at home, Tony from Montreal called my morning show this morning. He was fine. He was sleeping, and he was all good. He was well rested when he called me this morning. Phone numbers are as follows: 1-844-2-McGraw, 1-844-262-4729. Those are the phone numbers. Let's get to the news. We talked about the inflation numbers that came out today. Price for gasoline, airline tickets, heating fuel, toys, lettuce, consumer electronics all jumped last month. The Bureau for Labor Stats said that consumer prices rose 3.7% from the year prior. The bulk of the increase was due to energy prices, which have spiked since we went to war with Iran. Gas prices are up 34%. In the last year, inflation data comes right before the midterms. We'll see how it all turns out. In related news that came out just moments later, the Social Security COLA number, that's the cost of living adjustment, COLA, that COLA number is retirees will see 3.6% increase in their Social Security benefits. That's the formula. Don't ask me to figure out what the formula is because I have no idea. But they take in all sorts of numbers. But Social Security benefits are going up 3.6%. 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You pay 3% of your salary. Your employer pays 3% of your salary. If you're self-employed, you pay 6% of your salary into the Social Security. This year, you pay 3% or 6% up to $184,500. Next year, you're going to pay 3% or 6% on $192,300. So it went up, what is that, almost $8,000. So you're spending another 3% of taxes on $8,000 more if you are so inclined to make that much money. So don't let anybody tell you they're cutting taxes on you. In other news, the sad story of what's going on in Ukraine. Russia unleashed a broad attack on Ukraine's energy infrastructure. 600,000 people in Kyiv lost power, renewing concerns about the winter. The barrage included 39 ballistic missiles, according to Ukraine. It was the most in a single attack during this long, heartbreaking war. Around the same time, the Ukrainian military said that without warning, it lost access to the military version of Starlink. That's their internet that they use for their missile defenses. It's a pillar of their battlefield communications. The disruption was not explained. The network, known as Starshield, is paid for by the Pentagon. This is Elon Musk's company. It's paid for and completely controlled by the Pentagon. Ukrainians are thinking or believing or at least saying that they believe the restrictions came from the White House. This could be a story. See what happens in the next couple of days. Let's see here. A lot of people, well, I'll pass on that one. The Senate polls. I think it all comes down to the Texas race. That's the one that's most interesting. James Tallarico still leading in the polls, but still within the margin of error. The latest quality poll was released today. Tallarico up by 2 points, but still within the margin of error. By the way, do you know that this race in Texas could exceed $500 million? For one Senate seat? What is wrong with the country? They're spending $500 million. In fact, the midterm ads already, with still 20 days to go, all of the ads all across the country, you want to guess how much? $10 billion. $10 billion. And oh, by the way, hundreds of thousands of Americans have already voted. So they're spending all of this money, $10 billion, to see who controls the House and the Senate. Wow. Safe to say that democracy might be a tad. maybe we could get some laws in here somewhere. Holy mackerel. The Pope Leo XIV is supposedly in a good mood after surgery for lung cancer. The diagnosis may test treatments, but they have vastly improved over the years. So we'll see there. Listen to this. Netflix announced that they're going to lay off. The growth has slowed in their Netflix subscriptions. However, they've announced that they're going to lay off 1,000 employees. Can you answer me a simple question? What? Am I going to see this in any way, shape, or form? Is my Netflix going to be slower? Is my password not going to work? What are these 1,000 people doing at Netflix that their jobs are expendable? What's going on? 1,000 people are getting fired from Netflix? Wow. That's interesting. Let's see here. Five homeless men have died from injuries suffered in the Greenway near Lansing, Michigan. Police are looking at a possible serial killer. And listen to this. This will end on this. Today, October 14th, can we get into what happened on this day in history? Listen to this. Do you know that Theodore Roosevelt, Colonel Theodore Roosevelt, on October 14th, in what year was this? Let's get the year. 1912. Was shot and wounded in the right breast in front of the Hotel Gilpatrick in Milwaukee shortly after 8 o'clock. Colonel Roosevelt was about to enter into the automobile to go to the auditorium for his evening address when a man rushed up and fired at close range. The bullet entered the flesh under his right nipple, but the force of the bullet was broken by the pages of the script which Roosevelt was preparing for the evening. He at first declared that he had not been wounded, but on the way to the speech, a hole was noticed in his overcoat, and it was found that his shirt was covered in blood. Nevertheless, he insisted on delivering the speech that went on for 50 minutes. The man gets shot in the chest and continues to give his speech for 50 minutes. He became weak, so weak, though, that the physicians insisted that he should stop giving his speech. How about that story? Chuck Yeager flew the Bell SX-1 faster than the speed of sound in California on this day in 1947. This is the first recorded instance of breaking the sonic barrier, Mach 1. By the way, the military did not confirm that achievement until June of 1948. It happened in October of 1947. Martin Luther King on this day won the Nobel Peace Prize. And I remember this from 2012. The Austrian daredevil Felix Baumgartner jumped out of a hot air balloon. And that's not so surprising, but he did it 24 miles above the earth. There's video of this. He became the first person to break the speed of sound in a free fall. He did that on this day as well. Makes sense that if Chuck Yeager broke the speed of sound in a plane, this guy breaks the speed of sound falling from a balloon. The video is pretty incredible, too. You should take a look at that video at some point. All right, that's a look at the headlines and the news of the day. We'll get to the phone calls here in a second. 1-844-2-McGraw, 1-844-262-4729. I should leave you with this. The Brewers beat the Dodgers 6-2. The Brewers now have a 3-0 lead in against the Dodgers in the National League Championship Series. The Brewers need 4. Sometimes the fourth one is the hardest one to get. Only one team has ever come back from a 3-0 deficit, and that is the 2006 Red Sox against the Yankees when they went on to win the World Series. And what was that? That was 2004. I'm sorry, 2004. Brewers, one game away. Love to see that happen. Stay right there. Phone call straight ahead. America at Night, back in a moment.
1: 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That's 844-2-McGraw.
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1: The phones, 1-844-2-McGraw, 1-844-262-4729. Let's go to Frank. Frank, welcome to America at Night. Thanks for calling.
2: Well, you put me on immediately as soon as I call. I have two things to say very quickly. First of all, I'd like to say last night, Jeff Reinecke, when you interviewed him on the Apostle Islands, I thought was one of the best I've ever heard. And I've been listening since Larry King. It made me feel like I just heard Kate Smith sing God Bless America. It was the questions were good and the answers were good, and it was an absolutely classic interview. Okay, that's number one. Number two, there are three executions of criminals that have been in the news recently. One is a woman whose execution was botched. Another is the Fort Hood shooter, I think it's Major Hassan.
1: Right.
2: And the third is the 9/11 plotters. Each one of these executions has been held up, and here's my point, it's been held up for nearly 30 years. Isn't it cruel and unusual punishment to keep someone in fear of imminent death for 30 years? And what does it say about our legal system and the people who run it?
1: Well, I mean, look, I can't tell you how and why it takes 30 years to execute somebody. You certainly want to make sure you're getting the right guy. You want to make sure they have all the legal representation. So it takes that long. I don't know what to tell you. I mean, I don't know what to tell you. That's what it takes. I mean, I guess we could change the law to say the minute they're found guilty, execute them. Hopefully you don't get the wrong guy. So you got to have to know what you're doing. You got to have to, you know, these people have rights just like everybody else. That's how long it takes. I don't know what to tell you.
2: Well, you mean you're appealing for 30 years?
1: Well, yeah. Hello? I'm with you. I mean, it takes a long time, but, you know, you have an appeal and then you have another appeal and then it gets sent back and then you got to wait and
2: it's ridiculous.
1: Both sides have been in power and they haven't sped it up anymore.
2: Well, both sides are wrong.
1: Well, I don't disagree with you on lots of things. I will say this: that's a very nice thing you said about the interview last night. I enjoyed it thoroughly. I thought it was fantastic. So, thank you for the nice compliment.
2: Well, you earned it.
1: Thank you. I appreciate it, Frank. Have a good day. Let's go to Andy in Auburn, New York. Andy, you are on America at Night. Thanks for calling.
3: Hey, I would say that the most horrible thing Roy Cohn did, I've heard previous interviews with this author, is he had AIDS, knew he had AIDS, and he continued having unprotected sex with sex workers. And those sex workers may be beneath beneath historical importance or the excitement of today's, dramatic history. But he murdered people using AIDS. And today, I don't know if it was a law back then, but isn't that considered murder with a deadly weapon or assault with a deadly weapon?
1: Yeah, I don't know the legalese of it. Morally, it's, completely unethical and disgraceful and everything else. There have been people who have been tried to be prosecuted. I don't know. I have to go back and do some research on what the actual legalese of all of it is. But it's despicable. It is amoral. It's horrific. But, it is what it is.
3: Well, the author does give some importance to it, and I've heard previous interviews, as I said.
1: Yeah, no, I mean, I'm not, it is what it, I mean, the, that's, I mean, the book is an interesting look in a man who, was friends with the most elite, had friends across the spectrum, and was a bit of irony, because he tried to root out homosexuals in the military while being a homosexual.
3: Yeah, he was horrible, and he caught Trump.
1: He was Donald Trump's lawyer, and he was Renee Richards' lawyer, and he was best friends with Barbara Walters, and it was a strange life of the man. There's no question about it. Andy, thanks for the phone call. I appreciate it. Let's do this. Let's try and get let's get Catherine in Vancouver in here for a second. Catherine, welcome to America at Night. Thanks for calling.
4: Hey, McGraw, have you heard of this guy? His name's Winnie the Pooh.
1: I have heard of Winnie the Pooh.
4: Yeah. They're saying he turned 100 today.
1: Winnie the Pooh turned 100 today.
4: Yeah. He was great today, and I'm going, he doesn't age. He doesn't look like that. Every picture I see of him, he looks young, and I think they're off.
1: Okay. All right. I don't know what to tell you. Winnie the Pooh, God love you. Happy birthday, Winnie the Pooh. I think, was he created today? Is that what they're trying to say? By the way, the text line's alive and well. 1-844-2-McGraw. 1-844-462-4729. We'll get to more text messages here in a second. But we got one from Scotts Bluff, Nebraska. God love you in Scotts Bluff, Nebraska. Got to take care of the Huskers. Hi, McGraw from Scotts Bluff. It's Charlie Kirk's birthday today. We miss him, too. Be safe. Yeah, that's a tragic story. Tragic story of Charlie Kirk passing. And, the political discourse in this country is heartbreaking. Charlie Kirk, it's a good day to remember him. Happy birthday, Charlie Kirk. And thanks for checking in from Scotts Bluff, Nebraska. All right, we got lots more text messages, got a bunch of voicemails, and first-time phone callers standing on the line. We'll get to them as well. 1-844-2-McGraw, America at Night, back in a moment.
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1: The text line, Doug, listen to this one. Doug texts in, three more outs and the Brewers are up 3-0 and one win away from the World Series. I've waited 44 years from this. Well, Doug did get his three outs. The Brewers won 6-2. They were up 1-0. Then they were down 2-1. You blink your eyes, they're up 6, and they win it 6-2. And yeah, they are one win away. And yeah, one win away. 1982, the Brewers have made one World Series appearance. 1982, I believe they lost to the St. Louis Cardinals in 7 games. That was right. That was Harvey's Wallbangers, right? That was the Harvey's Wallbangers gang of Milwaukee when they were in the American League. So one more win. I'm rooting for you, Brewers. All right, Ziggy in Chicago, Illinois. Ziggy, welcome to America at Night.
2: Good. Am I on the radio or no?
1: Ziggy, you're on the radio. You got to turn your radio down.
2: Okay.
1: Thank you.
2: I will even go one step further. I will turn it off. Okay?
1: Okay.
2: Am I speaking to Mr. McGraw?
1: You are speaking to McGraw Millhaven. Yes, you are.
2: All right. Right on, brother. I've been listening to you for a lot of years. I stay up late at night. I'm retired. I'm a little crippled. But, you know, that aside, I love listening to your show.
1: Thank you.
2: Are you there?
1: I'm here. Thank you very much. That's very nice of you to say.
2: Yeah. You sound like a nice guy. Okay? Here's my thought. And, yeah, I've been leaving messages on the recording.
1: Sure.
2: But I think the best one I came up with was, let's drop 3,000-pound bombs in the same spot. Two of them. North, south, east, west. Let's get right in the center of Iran, okay? Now, I just thought of this, too. Israel, Saudi Arabia, and Oman, let's let them, too, drop the bombs in the same holes, okay? Now, we all take our battleships, and we set them right off the coast far enough so we can pump nothing but free water into these big holes that we bomb, okay?
1: Okay.
2: Now, yep, sooner or later, no life lost on Israel, our side. Our men can go do a little fishing while the other men man the water cannons, okay?
1: Okay.
2: Let's fill it up. And fill it up. And we all

0: I have been through and heard, you know, the mudslides, the floods, everything else. Hey, what about firing a shot? Let's just fill them up with water. And soon you will see the Houthis or whoever they are, you know, jumping out of their little holes, because sooner or later the weight of the water alone, plus the mud, plus the rocks that are falling into it, is going to go way down into them tunnels. And once the water starts gushing, you know, they're full. Yeah. They got no place to go.
1: Yeah. Well, Ziggy, I got to cut you off because I got more phone calls I got to get to. But first of all, thank you for the nice words. I appreciate your comments. I appreciate your insight. And let me just say this: of all the ideas that we could do in Iran, that's one of them. That is definitely one of them. Let's go to David in San Francisco. David, welcome to America at Night. Thanks for joining us.
2: Oh, thanks, McGraw. I had hoped to get on with the author. Man, I've probably got near 50 books about Roy Cohn. And the first one that really intrigued me was one that came out in the late 50s called Days of Shame by a Michigan senator, Charles Potter. And in it, he describes, you know, the interview you did with the author. He claimed that his silence on being gay was, you know, not known until about the time he died. That's far from it. One of the books is called Citizen Cohn, and it's written by a former FCC chairman, Nicholas von Hoffman. And he talks clearly about how he was gay and everybody knew it. And the idea that...
1: But he was also... Let me jump in there for a second. Yeah, it's interesting because gay today is different than gay in the 40s, 50s, 60s, and 70s, right? I mean, there was sort of like you knew it, but you didn't know it, but you didn't talk about it. You didn't have discussions about it. People didn't say they were gay. They didn't talk like they were gay. They didn't, you know, they didn't come out of the closet. People knew about it, but didn't, right? I mean, so it's a completely different social structure. So everybody might have known it, but you kind of didn't talk about it, or you didn't really know about it. Because, I mean, I went to high school in the 80s, and, I mean, you know, kids are coming out in gay now, not to make any comparison between Roy Cohn and you know, any other high school kid today. But just the idea of high school kids coming out is so foreign to many Gen Xers, because you just wouldn't do it. And maybe you thought somebody was gay, but you didn't really know what that meant, or you really didn't understand it. So it was a whole different world back then.
2: Well, not really, and that's what's so important about this Days of Shame book, because when you start to think how, and you made this comment in the very beginning of the interview about how his influence in the 1950s with the anti-communist crusade that they were going on about, all the way up to current days with Trump, and the dirty deals that have, you know, Trump's taking on the mannerisms of Cohen. One of the things I would like to ask the guest was, dirty people, I mean, criminals were given top secret clearances. Criminals, organized crime were given top secret clearances by Roy Cohn and Joe McCarthy. They were allowed to have dirty lawyers doing, they'd come up with, when Joe McCarthy would stand up there with a blank piece of paper saying, I know about 50 communists that are here and there. So they would come up with 50 investigations with 50 dirty people, 50 criminals doing the investigations, and they were given 50 different top security clearances. And in this book, he describes there was an NSA forward-listening base. I think it was up in New Hampshire. And this thing had been sitting there. There were 20,000 employees in this small town in New Hampshire. And it was a listening post for, you know, the airwaves, picking up radio signals around the world. And Roy Cohn outed that base on live television. And they had to pack up this entire base in overnight, costing billions of dollars in the late 50s, simply because this guy came up with a hokum conspiracy theory.
1: Well, I mean, I hear, David, all interesting stuff. I apologize. I couldn't get you on when the man called in. But do you want to finish up here? I'm kind of short on time. I didn't want to cut you off, I got to.
2: The idea that to this day, there are dirty people who are doing dirty investigations. He mentions Roger Stone. Well, Paul Manafort and Roger Stone handled PR for dictatorships around the world. Much of it, if you remember, Roger Stone was the dirty tricks guy for Richard Nixon.
1: Yeah, and, David. David, I gotta go. You start, and then you do the weave. You do the Trump weave, and you go 100 different directions. And I only got 3 hours of the show, but I thank you for the phone call. I want to get some text messages or some voice messages in here. Let's see if I get some voice message here. Let's go to John Doe. John Doe, what do you got for us? Welcome to America at Night.
3: I think that woman, and I'm not sure what she did. If they tried to kill her, not once, but twice, I do believe God could have been involved. They tried to kill her. They couldn't. The gangbangers, they walk down the streets of Chicago. They're Somalia. They're shooting a football game. They kill their people. We, as a nation, can't even get that right, man. I mean, you know, give this woman a bunch of money. You know, make her well now and go, you have been spared in the eyes of the Lord.
1: That's John Doe from the text line. Hi, McGraw. An argument against the death penalty is simply it takes a lot of money for the prison to guard death row inmates as opposed to regular prisons. If you talk money when it comes to... the death penalty, it costs a lot more money when you add up everything than it does to execute them. It costs more money to execute them than it does to put them in jail for the rest of their lives. Whatever it costs them in jail for the rest of their lives pales in comparison to what it costs to execute them with the legal filings and the appeals and the appeals and the appeals and the 30 years. It takes more money to execute them than it does to put them in jail for the rest of their lives. That's not me. That's every study out there. It's pretty simple to figure out. Let's go to, I like my Joe. My Joe in Salem, Arkansas has always got a chuckle for me. Joe, what do you got?
4: Quick draw. Karl Marx said, religion was the opiate of the people. That was true for decades, but no longer today. Sorry, but it's been replaced by spectator sports to keep people's minds off of what's really going on out there. Now, that being said, I love stories in or out of sports that have substance, like the Daryl Strawberry story that you played. That was excellent. Another one I love, a short one in baseball, is a song called Little Boy by Kenny Rogers. It brings happy tears to my eyes every time I hear it. I wish it could be played on the show. It's a worthwhile 3 minutes that all would enjoy.
1: Little Boy by Kenny Rogers. I have not heard that song, but I will. I'll check it out. Little Boy by Kenny Rogers. Again, thank you for the compliment on the Daryl Strawberry interview. He was. He's had quite a life, that Daryl Strawberry, and. What a nice story he told about redemption. And again, let me just remind you, if you missed the story about the Paso Island last night, you missed the Daryl Strawberry story, we are really racking up some really interesting stories and some great guests are more than happy to come on the show and tell their tale. And so we're building up quite a nice library. And it's all thanks to you and the people who listen. But if you want to hear them, the podcast is alive and well. Just go to AmericaAtNightLive.com, subscribe to the podcast, download it to your phone, and then if you have a hard time sleeping or you want to hear a good yarn, it's all right there for you. It's all, everything we've done is all right there for you. Let's get a couple more text lines in here. I believe in nonviolent protests only. Okay, thank you very much. There's another one. Oh, we got that one. I'm sorry, what'd you say, Richard? Oh, all right, let's do that. Let's get to a first-timer. All right, sorry about that. Paul in Santa Rosa, California, first-timer. Bump you up to the front of the class, Paul. Welcome to America at Night. Thanks for calling.
5: Sure thing, Mandraw. Something just happened in San Francisco that is going to have the attention of every police officer in the United States tomorrow. A great woman police officer, I knew her. Very reasonable, very sane police officer, one of the best women police officers in San Francisco, was shot to death by her husband, who was an investigator for the San Francisco District Attorney's Office. I mean, it's just so tragic. And I've worked on these type of cases for many years. I worked there at the Hall of Justice in San Francisco for 30 years.
1: Are you a police officer? Are you a police officer or an officer of the court?
5: No, I'm a private investigator. We get hired on court-appointed cases.
1: Okay.
5: To represent defendants like the husband in this case. His name is Kevin.
1: Don't give her a name. Don't give the name. When did this happen?
5: It happened yesterday.
1: Yesterday.
5: And it's a front page news story of the San Francisco newspapers today. And
1: I'm assuming it was some type of domestic violence situation?
5: Well, no. I mean, that's what everybody would think. But there's about 1,000 studies were done on people who kill people and do suicides in Texas.
1: It was a murder-suicide situation.
5: What Texas has to do with it is
1: Paul, I'm short on time. Thank you very much for the phone call. I'll look for the story. Just pulling it up here. San Francisco police sergeant shot his wife and then his daughter in an apparent double murder suicide. Let me just mention here, Suicide and Crisis Lifeline. If you want help or need help, you can always dial 988-988 for Suicide and Crisis Lifeline. Reach out. People are willing to talk and listen to you. I would highly recommend dial or text 988. Come back in a moment. America at Night, right after this.
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1: 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Thanks, and we'll see you tomorrow night. Thanks for putting up with me. So long, everybody.

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6: From ABC News, I'm Dave Packer. September's consumer price index was 3.7% higher compared to a year ago, meaning consumers paid more for food, fuel, and other costs of living. The White House blaming the uptick in inflation on new fighting between Iran-backed Houthis and Saudi Arabia in the Middle East. ABC's Olivia Rubin on relief for seniors who may be struggling with higher prices.
7: The Social Security Administration saying that benefits for cost of living increase will increase next month by 3.6% is the number there. So that is on average about $75 million more a month for the nearly 76 million people who get Social Security benefits. The administration saying that those will largely kick in next year, though for some people they could start hitting on December 31st.
6: The Justice Department sent letters to state and local election officials in California Wednesday, threatening legal action over a list of alleged non-citizen voters that the Trump administration claims were sent mail-in ballots for the upcoming midterms.
8: The Department of Justice gave California officials 48 hours to act on the list by verifying whether it showed non-citizens were sent mail-in ballots and to segregate any potential return ballots that may have been included until the state can verify their citizenship status. Peter Harlambus, ABC News.
6: More questions about U.S. intelligence sharing with Ukraine. A source in Ukraine's presidential office says Tuesday night the United States did share intelligence warning of incoming Russian missile strikes, but not for the first wave of missiles. ABC's Ian Pannell in London.
9: As Russian forces unleash a massive barrage on Ukrainian energy facilities, leaving more than 600,000 without power, Ukraine's President Zelensky says he feels betrayed by the U.S.
6: And it's not just intelligence. Military and political officials in Ukraine saying access to Elon Musk's Starlink system has suddenly been restricted, limiting Ukraine's ability to fend off Russian attacks. You're listening to ABC News.
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6: The four people taken to the hospital after a man was ejected from the Goliath roller coaster this week, all children. Police say their injuries were non-life-threatening. ABC News has obtained 911 audio from the response to save actress Hayden Panettiere when she was found unresponsive in a Greenville, South Carolina apartment in August.
12: EMS fire, what's the address of your emergency?
13: The 36-year-old actress was in cardiac arrest.
14: Walked in after church to my brother and his girlfriend's apartment, and he woke up and his girlfriend, and she's unconscious.
12: Okay, is she breathing?
14: No, I don't think so.
13: That voice is believed to be Zach Hickerson, the brother of Panettiere's longtime boyfriend, Brian. Brian was there, too.
6: ABC's Trevor Ault. Authorities in Las Vegas believe they've identified the body found in a barrel in Lake Mead discovered in May of 2022. It's the Old Tamut survival story. Luna, a 10-year-old Jack Russell Chihuahua mix, has been missing in Yellowstone National Park for a month. She ran off from her family's cabin, but Todd Walton, director of Yellowstone Park Lodges, telling ABC News.
15: We had some variable weather, and Luna has been seen off and on throughout the canyon area, and very, very fortunately, she was found.
6: Well, not clear how Luna survived for 4 weeks alone in the wild, but officials say she did lose about 10 pounds, now back with her owners. Dave Packer, ABC News.
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0: Land of America and the gateway to the West. Good morning, good evening, wherever you may be across the nation, around the world. I'm George Norrie and this is Coast to Coast AM. Later tonight, the world through the eyes of an astrologer. Looking forward to that. Here's what's happening. Sad story to report to you tonight. Coast to Coast guest, the forbidden archaeologist Michael Cremo has died. He was 78 years old. He'd been in hospice for several weeks. We shall miss that guy. He was one heck of a guest. U.S. consumer inflation was hotter than anticipated in September, according to government data, as Washington's war with Tehran pushed energy costs higher, deepening strains on American households ahead of next month's midterm elections. Let's check in with John Truman Wolf, the publisher of the financial newsletter Strategic Financial Intelligence. Well, it's not going away, John, is it?
1: George, you know, wars drive inflation, and I don't think anybody expected this, if you want to call it a war, to continue this long. I think the administration thought it would take them a month or so. At the end of the Vietnam War, towards the end of the 60s, actually, Charles de Gaulle sent his Navy to New York to pick up the gold from the Fed because of the amount of money that we were spending on the Vietnam War. And it's beginning to peak that way now. Wars drive inflation, George, because we spend trillions. I think this war is gonna lose him the House, maybe the Senate. I don't think anything's going to cool off inflation-wise until this thing ends.
0: I think you're right, and the Feds are going to meet pretty soon, and we'll see what happens there, too. Thank you, John. Netflix said it will lay off roughly 6% of its employees, or roughly 1,000 workers. The job cuts will largely impact the product, technical, legal, and HR teams and departments. Americans who may be planning an overseas trip are facing an updated warning from the U.S. State Department amid heightened safety and security concerns. The department has issued a level 3 reconsider travel advisory for Saudi Arabia and a level 4 do not travel designation as well. U.S. officials cited several concerns behind the warning. With more on what's going on out in the Middle East, here's Tom Danheiser.
2: Well, George, the U.S. State Department maintains a level 3, which is a reconsidered travel advisory for much of the Middle East. This includes Israel, the West Bank, Saudi Arabia, the UAE, Bahrain, Jordan, Kuwait, Oman, and Qatar. And the level 4, which is, as you mentioned, a do not travel advisory, is for Iran, Iraq, Lebanon, Syria, Gaza, and Yemen. The ongoing naval confrontation between the U.S. and Iran has pushed attacks on commercial shipping in and near the Strait of Hormuz to peak levels, with multiple cargo and container ships struck by projectiles or Navy mines, causing vessel sinkings and severe maritime insurance and transit warnings. Two senior Iranian officials told Reuters Iran is deploying new tactics to target ships sailing through the Strait of Hormuz as it seeks to keep oil prices high and influence the U.S. midterm elections. All this as the wider U.S.-Israel-Iran war has escalated as Iran-backed Houthi rebels ramp up daily missile strikes on Saudi Arabia. Explosions were heard over Saudi Arabia's capital Wednesday morning as fighting intensified between Saudi-backed forces in Yemen and Iran's Houthi rebel allies. A container ship sank near the Strait of Hormuz and oil prices surged past $106 a barrel. George?
0: Thank you, Tom. More than 4,000 measles cases have been reported in the U.S., 1,100 of them from Pennsylvania alone. Both South Carolina and Texas also reporting close to 1,000 measles cases. 6 people have died. In a moment, the psychic cop joins us, Chuck Bergman. We're going to talk about the psychic world right here on Coast to Coast AM. You probably remember the Venus flytrap, that strange little plant that snaps shut on insects. Now imagine that same plant turned into a supplement. That's Carnivora. I'm talking with the president of Carnivora, Deborah Alau. So how do you go from a plant to something people take daily?
3: That's a great question. Through extraction, we take the active compounds from the Venus flytrap and create a pure, undiluted extract available in both capsule and liquid form.
0: And those compounds do what?
3: They help support immune function, which stimulates white blood cells and natural defenses to respond more effectively.
0: And this isn't targeting just one issue.
3: That's correct. It's about overall immune balance.
0: Which is why people are using it for a range of concerns. So if someone's curious,
3: they could visit our website, carnivora.com, C-A-R-N-I-V-O-R-A.com, or give us a call.
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0: And welcome back to Coast, George Norrie with you. We've got a great program for you tonight. Astrologers and psychics with us, and we'll be doing special calls and readings later on tonight as well. Psychic medium, author, U.S. Navy veteran, thank you, sir, and retired police officer Chuck Bergman is a third-generation medium who served 32 years with the Salem, Massachusetts Police Department. After retiring from law enforcement, he began working publicly as a medium, drawing on a lifelong ability that began in childhood. His work has been featured on A&E and the Biography Channel, including the television pilot Psychic Search. His book is called The Psychic Cop, and here he is back on Coast to Coast after a couple of years. Chuck, welcome back. How have you been?
1: Been doing good, George. Really a big treat to be here tonight.
0: Looking forward to this. I'm doing well, too, my friend. How old were you when you picked up this ability?
1: I would say I started around 5 years old.
0: 5 years old? How did you know you had it?
1: Well, it was very unusual. I was in, I grew up in Jacksonville, Florida, and I was playing in the backyard alone, trying to make a police uniform of all things. And when I made different parts of the uniform, I had made a badge out of aluminum foil. And as I was trying to put it on my shirt, I couldn't make it stay on. It kept falling off. And, you know, as a little boy, I started to cry a little. And being alone in the backyard, that was the first time I heard what I'm going to call the voice come in. And he very, very clearly said, "Don't cry, Chuck. One day you'll be wearing a real badge." And it was so profound, so clear. It was just like a real person standing in front of me, you know, talking to me. And I looked around, there's no one in the yard. And not knowing that my own mother was a medium, and I didn't find out till after her passing that she was a medium, and so was her mom. But anyway, I went in the house and told her what had happened and what I heard. And she actually went into the backyard to see if there was a male subject around the backyard anywhere. And obviously, you know, there wasn't. And I would say it was about 20 years later I was pinning on that real badge. So it's amazing how things fall into place.
0: Absolutely. And you probably got this ability from your mother. Who did she get it from?
1: From her mother. And I have other relatives from the UK that also have the ability.
0: Now, have you passed it down? Do you have any kids?
1: I do. I've got two daughters and a son. And my son has done it accidentally, where he's giving some pretty wild stuff. Very unexpected. But he's done it. He's 22 now, and he and I live together, and he respects it, but he's really busy doing his own thing.
0: Chuck, you wrote a book called The Psychic Cop. I would assume you use this ability in your police work during that day.
1: You know, I used it more when I retired from the police department. I kind of used that part of my life to understand what this was all about. You know, I attended meditation classes, mediumship classes, Reiki classes. I read as many books as I could, you know, on the topic. And I would get to compare it because, you know, being a police officer and working around, you know, a certain environment, it was kind of nice that I could hang around people and make judgments on just what I'm picking up from their energy and then later compare it to what they were charged with and what they admitted to and all of that stuff. But, things got really hot and heavy for me as soon as I retired.
0: Did you ever use your ability to solve a crime?
1: Many, many times, yes, including in other countries.
0: As long as you were doing this, what did your fellow police officers say? Did they know about this?
1: They did after I appeared on your show, and that didn't help keep it secret. But yes, they were mixed. There was very mixed feelings between different people, you know. But I had many that would approach me and say they'd like to come to my house and have a reading with the agreement that I wouldn't tell anyone that they did it. So, you know, they were, I don't know, people are funny about it. And don't forget, we're in Salem, Massachusetts, known as the Witch City.
0: Oh, yeah.
1: They don't, they're afraid of that. In fact, if you look up the website, they still have a police patch with a witch riding a broomstick on the police patch.
0: We've had some psychics on the program before that have worked with some various police departments around the country, specifically with missing people. And I've always wondered if the police think initially that that psychic may be the perpetrator, the criminal. What do you think?
1: Absolutely. The very first one I did was, I just moved to Florida. I'd only been here a few weeks. And I got a call out of California where a young man had been missing for, I think it was 8 months. And they didn't know if he was dead or alive. And I had never done that type of reading before. So I thought, well, let me give it a shot. And, you know, we made arrangements where I called him back that night. And the way I like to operate is if I get a piece of information, I want to validate it. I want to make sure that's correct. And in this case, I remember with the father being on the phone, I said, your son, did he have a green Chevrolet pickup truck? And he said, yes. And I said, and he said, yes, it's missing also. So the son, the truck is missing. And, you know, 8 months have gone by and they've had media. They've had, you know, all kinds of help and everything. So what I was able to tell him, I said, I'm picking up different things on your son. And I saw that he had died up in the mountains. And I even gave the location, Sierra Nevada Mountains. And I knew nothing about California at that time. So the most amazing part of that is I'm in my office looking out my window, which is within my home, and I'm looking at my pool area, but there's all woods behind the pool. And like on a weather map, I saw the number 020 floating by, you know, within the trees. And I'm looking at it while I'm talking on the phone to them, you know. I said, I want you to take out a map, put an X where your home is, and then I want to go 020 degrees. I said, that's north, a little to the right. And, you know, the dad said, okay, I just did that. Now what? I said, I want you to go, and I got the number 139. I said, 139 miles from your house, 020 degrees, and I have no clue, you know, where they're at in California. I said, put an X. That's where you're going to find the green Chevrolet pickup truck with your son's body next to it.
0: Wow.
1: And, George, I did not believe it. In fact, when I finished with the phone call, but there were plenty of other validations about their son and about the family where they said, you know, there's got to be some substance behind this, you know, spot that I'm giving them. So what happened next was, you know, I hung up the phone. I wanted to take my phone and throw it out the window and never do that type of reading again because I just had no proof that what I was giving was accurate other than, you know, the pickup truck and different things that I had talked about. Anyway, the next day I get a call that the family shared the recording with the police up in that area. They flew a helicopter over where the X would be and spotted the green Chevy pickup truck, but it was, you know, rusting out. It was pretty hard to spot. And it was in such a bad location, they actually had to go up on ATVs only. And they found the truck, and the body was next to it.
0: What did they think of you after that?
1: Well, that's what you kind of made me talk about that case, because I received a call from the detectives and saying, Mr. Bergman, when's the last time you were up in this part of California? And I said, I've been up and down the eastern seaboard. I've never been out west. I said, so you can't blame this one on me. You know, and plus I just retired. So 8 months earlier, I would have still been, you know, working in Salem. But yeah, I think they were more joking with me, but they heard the tape. You know, and it was amazing. I love validations. I'm all about that. And the mom had called me thanking me for the reading and the information that, you know, helped find their son's body. But she said one of the eerie parts, they went to that to the Sierra Nevada Mountains and talked to the detectives there. And as they got on the highway, their hometown was listed on the mileage charts, like you know, it'll list your home and then how many miles. And on the on that sign, it said 139, 139 miles. And she took a picture of it and sent it to me. So, and that could be why the son knew how far up they needed to go on a map.
0: That's amazing. How did you hone your skills, Chuck?
1: I was, I'm kind of like that. At that time, you know, computers were just coming out. And I remember buying a Commodore 64. I had no idea why I wanted it or why I needed it. But within a few months, I was printing my own checks with it, and I learned basic programming just by reading the pamphlet that came with it. So it seems like when I lock in on something like that, I don't get bored with it easily. I hang with it. So when other things started opening up for me, you know, while I was on the police department, I started reading books, and I got very friendly with James Van Prague through chance.
0: Mm-hmm.
1: And mediumship classes, that was probably the best, and even meditation classes.
0: Today, what would you say, you were more psychic or medium?
1: Absolutely more medium. I enjoy the mediumship. Psychic is okay. I mean, I like it, but and people love it. I got to tell you, I remember one I'll never forget. A young lady called me up, and I guess that was more mediumistic, but she paid for a reading and got me on the phone and said, my mom passed away recently. Would I ask her mom if it's okay for her to dye her hair a different color? So you see what I mean? I don't like giving out that type of stuff anyway. So we had a little discussion about that, her and I, and obviously I refunded the money. I still connected with the mom. And I said, not only do I want you to change the hair color because you want it, but I want to see pictures of it after you do it. And it was fun. She did it. And even, I don't know, 25 years later, her and I are still friends.
0: Besides the inheritance from your parents, your mother, and your mother's mother, where do you think this gift really comes from?
1: That's a good question. I have no idea, and why some people can do it. And I've watched others, you know, try and try. And I remember one lady went to meditation with us, and we would be connecting with different loved ones and actually giving readings during meditation, you know, at the end of it. And this one lady, after about 7 or 8 months, she yelled really loud in their group, you know, like during meditation. And we, like, wow, what's wrong with her? And she jumped out of her chair and she said, I just saw the color blue and it turned to green. But she finally saw something. And it was so cute, because after she put all that time and effort into it, she finally started seeing faces and hearing words and actually giving readings. But it didn't break until it was time for her to actually start receiving, you know, messages.
0: When you were with the Navy on an aircraft carrier in the Vietnam War, weren't you?
1: Yes, I was.
0: Did you use these skills at all there?
1: No, but I was aware of it, and I was on the Shangri-La out of my hometown of Mayport, you know, where I live. I live 20 miles from the base. I would actually go home at night instead of sleeping on board. I would predict things, and even in my sleep, I would see certain things, and it could be very minor, though, like me having conversation with someone or what they're having for dinner that night, or you never knew what was going to pop in, but it's almost like I was being tested. And there was one incident where I knew to be in a certain area around 2 a.m, and I went out on the catwalk, and I didn't know what made me go out there. And unfortunately, I witnessed an incident where a person was thrown overboard at 2 a.m. So I'm just saying, it's like, and they looked at me, they saw me, and I'm lucky I didn't get thrown over with him.
0: Where can people get your book, The Psychic Cop, Chuck?
1: I would say Amazon seems to be the quickest and the best. I know Apple Books is carrying it in several places. And it's a lot of short stories in there. I wanted it for more police officers that were interested in developing their own abilities, but I wanted them in between calls to be able to, like, read a chapter, close the book, and then a day or two later, read another chapter. I didn't want it to go on and on and on, you know, and make it too drawn out. So it's quick little stories, and people seem to really like it.
0: We'll come back with more with Chuck Bergman as we talk about his psychic life. We'll take calls next hour on Coast to Coast AM.
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1: And I wanted to talk to you anyway about the UFO reports, what you think of them.
2: The best thing about it is it's really exciting. We got complete vindication because basically what happened was is the government admitted that we don't know what these spots, these objects, these bright lights are, but basically you can help the government because the thing we're finding out is government's not that bright and they need our help. So that's where Coast to Coast AM comes in and George Norrie comes in. Because you're going to have people on here that will give the government investigators an idea where to look, how to look, and what to look for. So it really does a lot of validation of the history of this show. And this is a huge step forward to getting to the truth. Because for the first time, we have the U.S. government admitting that there's something to this. Really admitting there's something to this. And that's the big step for all of us.
0: Classic Cuts.
3: Nobody has a perfect record in guessing which songs are going to click with the public. Eddie Money and his first label had a difference of opinion about which number to release as a single. Turns out they were both right.
4: It took me 6 months to write Two Tickets to Paradise. I went on one with Columbia Records. For some reason, they didn't think it was commercial enough. So me and my guitar player, Jimmy Lyon, we wrote Baby Hold On in 2 days. And that was the first single. And of course, Two Tickets to Paradise was the second single.

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1: It's time to congratulate you for your efforts to get a UFO UAP disclosure. 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

0: And welcome back, George Norrie, along with Chuck Bergman. His website is linked up at coasttocoastam.com, and his book is called The Psychic Cop. When you get these visualizations and these impressions, Chuck, how does it appear? Is it like a picture in your head, or does it just come in as a thought?
1: Usually it comes in as a picture, almost like a little video clip sometimes where I get to see, you know, movement or whatever. And it's really interesting how that first developed, where probably my second real meditation, we were, there were two of us in the room, and the instructor was, you know, doing a guided meditation where they, you know, give you things to think about and stuff while you're doing the meditation with music. And while I'm sitting there with my eyes closed, I saw what looked like a disc the size of a quarter. But it was cream-colored, very smooth, and it was coming down in front of my face, and probably 5 or 6 inches away, but it looked like it was suspended in the air, and it looked like I could reach up and grab it in my hand. But I knew it was a vision. I knew it was something I wasn't thinking about or creating. And usually when we have images, all of us, like you think about, where are my car keys? You know, you might see a flash of where you last left them or something like that, but it's usually very quick. But this little disc came down, and it took about 4 minutes to go from above, you know, my eyebrow area all the way down till it was out of sight. And I thought, gee, that was weird. But then it started coming in from the right, and I could see it on the right, so I told the instructor, hey, what is this all about? And I told her, you know, what was going on. And she said, well, let me know when it disappears. So it went right across the front of my face, over to the left, and then out of sight. I said, there, I can no longer see it. She said that Spirit was setting up a window where they could put imagery, words, and stuff like that. So when they go to show me stuff, sometimes it covers what I call the whole screen or the whole, you know, my whole vision. It doesn't blind me because I can see through it, but they make it big enough where I get to make out what it is. So it's pretty amazing. I can sometimes even see a full license plate or something like that in that little window.
0: Chuck, how soon after a passing does the spirit become available?
1: George, I've had it happen the very day of the passing.
0: Wow.
1: And it's one in particular where it was a Sunday afternoon, and that night I was giving a reading to a person in New York, and that person whose spouse had passed away was so famous he was profiled on 60 Minutes several times. And I was looking forward to that evening because I'd already given her one reading, and I wanted to connect with her, you know, her deceased husband again. So we go in, and I said, I don't know what to tell you. Your husband's not here, but I have a young man. And everything I described about him, she said, no, it didn't make any sense, and she didn't know who it was and all of that. So I left my office, you know, which is in the house, and as I came into my living area, my sister, my niece, and probably 20 people were sitting in the living room, and found out that my niece's fiance had died that afternoon. And I didn't really know him. I think I met him once. And during the quick reading I gave about him, I picked out he wanted to be a chef. I picked out all these different traits about him. And The lady on the phone kept saying, nope, I don't know who that is. It doesn't make any sense. So we made an agreement. I said, you know, I'll be happy to refund the money, or we'll do it next week or whatever you want. It's your call. And when I left the room, I found out that young man overrode the other reading, because he knew that, you know, people were in the house hoping to hear from him. In fact, I hate to call him, his name was Mike. And he knew what I did, but he and I didn't, you know, I didn't get to see him that much.
0: How often do the spirits come to you, or do you have to go to them?
1: Typically they come to me. I mean, once in a while I even get it when I'm in a restaurant-type environment, when I'm not expecting it. But there's always a reason why they pick that particular day, that particular person. And I can always trust it when it's happening. And I'm not one to just say, hey, I'm getting your dead father or mother or grandfather. I think that's rude, and that person may not be ready for it, you know, so you don't do it.
0: Right, right.
1: But I know when it's given to me in the proper form, and it's usually funny, then I go ahead and give it to the person, and I'm very careful about feeling them out as I do it. But several I've done unexpectedly turn out to be some of the better readings.
0: In the 32 years you were with the Salem Police Department, weighing it after you retired, where do you think you use your psychic abilities the most? With the police department or now?
1: I'd say it's more personal readings for people that, you know, are in need of the comfort of a reading and hearing from a loved one that either they didn't get to say goodbye or they... And people even book a reading because they're having experiences themselves and they just want to hear it from someone who knows what's going on in that world. A quick example, I've had many where women will book a reading and they say, am I going crazy or am I feeling my husband not only climb in the bed at night with me, but I hear the bed creaking as they get in the bed. And George, I've heard that too many times to not believe that people are hearing the bed creaking.
0: I love that. Do they describe what their environment is like?
1: Yeah, people think I'm crazy if I go too far with it. I actually was given a tour of up there, or I call it the edge of it, because it was a very unusual circumstance where I went there with a gentleman who had just passed over within a couple of weeks, and he wanted to show me what it looked like up there.
0: Is it like heaven?
1: Beyond that, it was, I mean, the stillness and the colors and the just the beauty of it, and it was happy. Everything was happy about it. And I got to prefix it with this, where the gentleman, we were in a group environment with all doing meditation. And, George, it was so weird. I'm sitting in the chair. They put the music on. And as I opened my eyes and looked down at my arms on the armrest, both arms were tied to the armrest by heavy, thick rope. And I'm looking at it going, what the heck is this? But I could see the rope. I could feel my hands wouldn't really move. And then I heard a voice say, if you want to be set free, you have to cut the ropes. And then they put a knife like in my lap, a sharp knife. So I cut the ropes. That's when this gentleman came up to me and he said his name was Allen, A-L-L-E-N. He had short black hair and he just kind of whisked me off. You know, mentally we did this little tour, if you will. Anyway, when the tour was over, I explained what happened to the other people in the room because they have their own little visions. And one of the women in the room, she was a chiropractor. She said Alan was a patient of hers. He just died 2 weeks earlier. She said it was her favorite patient. Alan was confined to a wheelchair his entire life. So him strapping my arms to the chair, yeah, I got goosebumps even saying that because I remember it like it was yesterday where he was trying to say he didn't enjoy being tied to the chair like that, and he couldn't run around like everyone else. And his words to me were, if you want to be set free, you have to cut the ropes. It made me feel like, I had the feeling, if he cut the ropes himself so he's not in the chair anymore, he may have been admitting to taking his own life.
0: Have you ever been scared doing this?
1: Not really, and I was thinking about that today. Before I worked the police department, I worked on an ambulance for about 10 years, and then I shifted over to the police department. And even on the police department, after a number of years, I became a fatal accident investigator or accident reconstructionist. So being around death has not necessarily been, new to me. Maybe I accepted some of the readings or some of the information I get. I'm not afraid of it. I've never been afraid of it.
0: Chuck, what would you say in your career might be the most bizarre circumstance you've encountered?
1: Do you mean with the mediumship stuff?
0: Yes.
1: I would have to, one of my favorites is, I call the story The Banker, where I was giving a session to a lady locally, and at the very end of it, she waited and said, I have a brother-in-law who's up in Chicago. He's been missing for 7 days. Could I tell them where he is, or could I help with that? And as soon as she said it, I got a load of information, almost like when you download a file on your phone. You know, it was that quick. I said, I'm hearing the name David. Does that make sense? And she said, yes, that's his name. And I said, I don't know why, but he's in a bank, and he's behind the glass. He's like a teller at a bank. She said, no, he's actually the bank president. I said, okay. So at least I knew I was getting him. And this is the way I operate, too. Once I was able to confirm, just like with the green Chevrolet pickup truck, then I feel confident enough to give, you know, what I would call the scary stuff. And in this case, I said, David is no longer alive. I see him laying in a very shallow pond on his back. And I don't know if we can say this on the radio, but he's...
0: Be careful.
1: A bullet
0: Be careful.
1: Entered the top of his head.
0: Yeah, you can say that.
1: Okay, I was trying to be delicate. I know, you know, I want to be a little careful with the listeners. But anyway, she said, well, I don't know about any of that. And she notified her, you know, the husband, the wife, rather, that I'd given the reading and gave her a recording of it. And it was the same way with the wife. She said, well, we don't know any of that. We just know he's been missing for 7 days. Well, 7 days later, that would be 14 days David's been missing. Hunters found David's body in a pond locally, and he was laying on his back, you know, deceased. So called 911. They do a crime scene, tape it off and everything, and they do an autopsy. The medical examiner called it suicide by drowning because he had his wallet, had his cell phone on him, and everything about it. You know, suicide by drowning. And I said, nothing about the top of the head. So I said, no. When the wife called me about it, I said, I know what I saw. I said, in fact, two men did this to him. And I said, I know a little bit more than what I actually told you, but there's definitely a bullet. And yet the autopsy didn't reflect a bullet at all. So the family hired me to go up to Chicago from Florida and do a reading for the judge, which I had never done anything like that. And by the end of the reading that I gave him and talked about what I do and had a little proof with me, he signed a court order to have the body returned to a different medical examiner. And I remember, boy, the judge put his finger right in my face. He said, Chuck, you better not let me down on this one. And as soon as the body was taken to the second medical examiner, they found the bullet to the top of the head.
0: How could the first one miss that bullet?
1: Well, it turned out later there was a little hanky-panky going on with David and the mafia guys, you know. And I didn't expect it. I had no idea. And as soon as I heard that, I said, hey, I got to get back to where I live in Middleburg, Florida. They'll never find me there because I didn't want any part of being, you know, part of that prosecution.
0: We didn't want you floating somewhere.
1: A good way to put it. That was exactly the way I felt. But yeah, that was really an amazing time. But I've had a few that have been really strange like that, where I get flooded with information. And it seems like those kind of cases find me. I don't find them. They come to me.
0: Have you ever had a case where they tell you where the money was hidden or something strange like that?
1: Yeah, in fact, on my website is a cute little, if they go to my website, I think three little tiers down is a policeman, and he looks like he's in the thinking position. And that gives an 8-minute clip of different phone readings. And one is funny where I'm talking to a lady about the money stinks. The money, there's something wrong with the money. She said, what are you talking about? I said, the money your dad left behind. There's something bad about it. And I said, I don't know what this is. Either it was illegal the way he got it, but it doesn't feel right to me, and I don't like it. And she laughed, and she said, he buried his money in the backyard, and the jars he used, the lids rusted away, so all the moisture and everything got into the money that was rolled up inside. Huh. And it smelled so bad that the bank really didn't want to take the money in, but they kind of had to. So, you know, weird things like that do happen, but they do. He was showing me the money was in the backyard, and after they found it, it was like they dug it up. They kind of had an idea that he would do something crazy like that.
0: When we come back with Chuck Bergman, we'll take your questions. If you want a psychic reading, just ask him a specific question. If you want to know about a deceased loved one, tell us about that person, and then he'll run with that, assuming they connect. We'll be back in a moment on Coast to Coast AM.
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4: From ABC News, I'm Dave Packer. Escalating concern about diesel prices hitting record highs, and Republicans are particularly concerned. Iowa cattle farmer Lance Littlebridge says he's probably spending $100 an hour worth of fuel to keep his farm running, weeks ahead of critical midterm elections, with early voting already underway in parts of the U.S.
5: Farmers typically don't always vote with their checkbook. They vote on social issues. And so I think the mood is that they're still going to continue to vote for those that serve us well. But there is still a lot of talk and concern that the state will go blue.
4: A White House economic advisor blaming the uptick in inflation on new fighting between Iran-backed Houthis and Saudi Arabia in the Middle East. Meanwhile, stocks tumbled Wednesday after higher-than-expected inflation data. ABC's Rachel Scott.
6: The final report on the steep prices Americans are facing before the crucial midterm elections. Spiking gas and diesel now pushing the rate of inflation to 3.7%. In Arizona, President Trump, now nearly 2 years into his term, blaming his predecessor, Joe Biden.
7: Yeah, that was caused by Biden.
6: But inflation has gone up since President Trump took office. A typical American family is paying about $600 more a month than they were 3 years ago.
4: Arizona was the president's rally stop early Wednesday, and then was off to Montana, where he promised federal money
7: to help more Montana families buy a home. Next year, under my leadership, Fannie Mae and Freddie Mac will be investing $3 billion in Montana mortgages to help 10,000 Montana homebuyers achieve their American dream.
4: Six Flags Over Georgia is set to reopen Friday, days after a man fell to his death from the Goliath roller coaster. That ride remaining closed as investigators examine what happened. Other Six Flags parks have temporarily closed similar rides. You're listening to ABC News.
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4: New York's City Council is expected to vote next week on a bill to end horse-drawn carriage rides in Central Park by 2028. Mayor Zoran Mamdani says the city moves forward. He'll push to support the drivers and owners.
10: Over the course of this entire conversation, I have always spoken about the importance of taking care of the workers in this industry because they have earned their livelihoods from this work. They should not be ones that are simply left as an afterthought of what comes after this.
4: Mamdani says they're looking into where to send the horses. North Carolina health officials are reporting two West Nile virus deaths, both adults from the central part of the state. The Plains are facing a flash flood threat heading into the weekend.
11: Flash flooding a major concern near Oklahoma City. The system is slowly pushing east, and then we'll look for that heavy rain and wind to move from the Midwest into the Northeast on Friday, and that'll instigate a huge temperature swing as we head into the weekend. For instance, on Friday, you have record highs in the south, 70s and 80s here in the Northeast, but then by Saturday, only in the 50s. The winds of November definitely coming early.
4: ABC News senior meteorologist Lee Goldberg. Los Angeles Rams offensive lineman Alaric Jackson had his two-game suspension for punching a member of the Buffalo Bills reduced to one game after appealing the initial ruling. Jackson was disciplined without pay for striking Buffalo linebacker Bradley Chubb in the face after the team's overtime game on Monday night. He won't play in the Rams game against Arizona Sunday. Dave Packer, ABC News.
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0: And welcome back. George Norrie along with Chuck Bergman as we take your calls this hour, the Psychic Cop. Chuck, have you ever had a spirit try to deceive you or trick you?
1: No, I can't say I have, really. They play jokes once in a while. They can be funny. They'll have me do things that I don't want to do, and then I find out later it's very funny in the end. So they do have a sense of humor, and sometimes you don't expect that.
0: If a spirit reincarnates, can you still communicate with the entity, or is it gone?
1: That's a great question. I've wondered that, and I've never had evidence of, you know, reconnecting. I have a feeling like if it reincarnates, then I don't think it leaves anything behind. I think it's occupied now in the new being, the new body.
0: We're going to take a lot of calls
1: here with you. That's
0: only my belief. Well, your belief is spirit on. You're going to get a lot of calls here. Let's start with Ray, east of the Rockies in Springfield, Missouri. Ray, welcome to the show. How can we help you?
2: Thank you. I've never done this before. Chuck, I was at Mayport in the Navy also during the war. My dad, Eugene, passed a little over 3 years ago. He was past 104 and was in a home with dementia and was actually beaten up badly at 104 and survived that. I'd just like to know if he's okay.
1: What do you mean he was beaten up badly?
2: He was. He was beaten by his roommate. Younger roommate had dementia. And they said he fell out of bed, but there was no way. He looked like he'd been in a car wreck and two black eyes, broken nose, and extensive wounds. And he survived it, but they covered it up. The state covered it up. But I just tried to keep him alive. And he lived several months past and died from an infection I'd never heard of, and that took a week. I still feel like I failed him so much and didn't protect him enough and get him better care or different place. And he was a World War II Marine. I'm looking at his picture now. And he was just a good old tough farm guy and lived a good life, he and my mom, but I feel like I let him down.
0: All right, don't beat yourself up, Ray, but go ahead, Chuck.
1: Yeah. All right, I have to start somewhere, and this isn't much, but I do feel like I've got a gentleman here in front of me. And the one thing he keeps stressing upon me is beautiful blue eyes. If he doesn't have the blue eyes, would there be someone else that he would be referring to? Because I don't always know what they mean by it, but I have to use that term, beautiful blue eyes.
2: When my mom's were blue, they were blue.
1: Maybe they're together. Maybe that's what that's all about. I just want to let you know, too, I don't make up anything. Either they put it in front of my face and I see it, or I have to tell you I'm not getting anything. And who would have the very blonde ponytails or pigtails? Yeah, pigtails, I guess. I'm seeing very bright yellowish or blonde hair, and I feel this is a person around you.
2: Good Lord. Well, one of my daughters did have blonde hair as a kid and curly blonde hair. I had curly blonde hair when I was little.
1: Your daughter, you know, so this would be the grandfather, you know, your dad. Was he close to your daughter? Were they close relationship?
2: They were pretty close. They had some personality traits that he admired her and she thought the world of him. And
1: there seems to be a pattern that I've picked up on where when a grandparent or whatever will come through and they specify a certain grandchild, it's usually their favorite. In fact, parents will even do that when they come through, though they may have four or five children, but they only single out one, which would have been their favorite. But he's referencing her, and he's wanting me to tell you right now about what you were telling us earlier, which is really sad. He said he doesn't remember it, doesn't mean anything, didn't feel it. He said his body was already beaten up so bad from age, it really didn't matter. And if you think you let him down, he's using a phrase that he probably used when he was here a lot, something about you being crazier than maybe a woodpecker, something like that.
2: Crazier than a peach orchard boar.
1: Yeah, okay. No wonder I'm not. I wasn't that far off, but they don't get to
0: not
1: speak
0: bad.
1: Like you and I.
2: But, crazier than a peach orchard boar. Yeah.
1: Well, just know that.
0: There you go, Ray. Go ahead, Chuck. Wrap it up.
1: Yeah, go ahead. Just letting you know you're wasting valuable time for no good reason. And I feel like he was a very practical man, and he was your dad, so you got to listen to him. He said, "Are you going right back behind the shed again?" So I think he was a real discipline when he had to be, and a real dad and a good, wonderful man, you know, when it was time to do that. So.
0: Next up, let's go to our wild card line. Pam is with us in Colorado. Pam, hello there.
3: Hi, Chuck. I'm wondering if you could tell me if there's any message, advice, or insight to me from my family who all have passed away. I have both my parents and three brothers that have passed on, and I've had a pretty challenging several years here, and I'm just wondering if any of them have any kind of message or advice for me, and if there's any of them that is with me more constantly than any others, I'd appreciate it.
0: And how old were the brothers, Pam, when they passed on?
3: Gosh, figure that one out. The youngest one was, they were all in their late 60s or maybe 70.
0: Natural causes?
3: Yes. Well, yeah. Yeah.
0: All right, go ahead, Chuck. Any connection there?
1: Yeah, I feel like one of the males, one of the brothers, is trying to identify himself as being, how can I politely put this? What would be a good word for a person that's below normal, like, I want to use the word retarded, but I can't.
3: Oh. Well, there.
1: I'm sorry to say that, but that's what he's giving me, and I'm trying to replace that word with a better word, but I can't think of one.
3: Is he talking about? Are you referring to someone who's still alive?
1: He could be, but I know he's making me use that word. That there's someone that you would recognize as being, you know, mentally unbalanced?
3: We have a fourth brother we basically have disowned because he's nuts. He's very crazy and nuts, and he's the only one alive, but I haven't had any sex with him.
1: Of the three brothers that are over there, this would be the middle one, and he's referencing that one. And there's got to be a connection why the two of them would want to, you know, be with each other. Who is into the boating, the boats? And I'm talking about more than one.
3: Oh, none of them really have had boats. One had trying to think of any.
0: What about your father?
3: No, Dad didn't have boats. We didn't have boats. One brother was involved with Indian artifacts, another was a artist, and another one was an architect.
1: I'm seeing a bay area with the boats in the harbor. I'm seeing all of that stuff going on there. There's got to be a reason for it, Pam.
3: For one of my family members, huh? I had lived in Chicago on Lake Michigan years ago.
1: That would do it for me if you were constantly looking at the boats, and if that particular brother was like visiting you in Chicago and was aware of that scenery and really, really liked it. Sometimes
3: yes,
1: you got to plug these things in. It's what?
3: My oldest brother visited Chicago a lot. His name's Skip.
1: Okay, and it could be a reference with him. And now, what was the question again for yourself you were wanting to find out?
3: Just if any of them have any kind of advice or insight for me for my either my health or my future, just because my life's been so challenged. I talk
1: Welcome to the
3: all
1: club. We're all getting that now, but I feel like one of them is trying to step forward. Let me just see what he's got to say about this.
3: Sure.
1: Have you ever worked in newspaper or print books? I don't know what this is, but No, I want print. I'm getting print very clearly around you, but I feel like very specific, like newspaper articles, stuff like that.
3: No. When I was in Chicago, I worked in the fashion thing a lot for a while, if that would have anything to do with it, and a lot of those
1: only if
3: things,
1: you did like their website or you did, you know, something to do with the pamphlets that they mailed out, because I'm getting print around you, and I'm feeling like that's the type of realm that you'll be headed to shortly. That factual stuff.
3: No, I never have, but I am one of those like just the truth kind of person. You know, I don't read stories. I always read real articles or, you know, true stories or true happenings.
1: And that's what I'm getting. That's right around the corner for you, that either work-related and, but I feel like it's going to start off minor where you're almost tested to see if you're any good at how you write, and then it's going to progress from there. But I'm seeing you've got a lot of good stuff in your future, and the health feels, your health does feel pretty good to me. There's nothing, usually I'll see it too. If it's, you know, wheelchair bound or heart problem or whatever, I'll see it. But I'm not getting that with you. It feels like your health is very good.
0: That makes sense. That's a good thing, huh, Chuck?
1: That's what we all strive for.
0: When these impressions come to you, are they feeding you the information, or are you picking that up from her? Where does it come from?
1: It's coming not from her, because I do listen to the voice. I listen to everything I can, but it just, like, comes in. Like I said, almost like a cell phone getting an email. It's like, whoa, look at this. And I get feeling along with every picture that I see, so I know if I like it or don't like it. So I can feel good or bad with it.
0: Do you visualize the spirit?
1: On occasion, I do, yes. Not all the time, but sometimes they'll get really close. I'll even see their eyelashes while they're in front of me blinking. I'll notice the eyelashes and different things about them.
0: So overall, everything's pretty good for Pam.
1: She's cruising easily. That's what I'm getting. And she doesn't even have to work at it. That's what I'm feeling with her.
0: All right, next up, east of the Rockies, let's go to Jim in Toledo, Ohio. Welcome to the show. Hi, Jim.
4: Hey, George, and hello, Chuck. Chuck, I'm on patrol right now. I'm in my 31st year, and I'm really enjoying your presentation tonight. I just want to know if there's any message for my grandfather.
1: Grandfather, give me his first name, because I'm kind of killing when I get it.
4: Ken. It was Kenneth, or we
1: Ken?
4: Ken,
1: okay. Okay, and I'm sure where you've been thinking about him while you're riding around that, hey, and by the way, if you've been on that long, why are you working nights and on patrol?
4: Because I left a city job to take a rural job for my last couple of years.
1: Oh, I get it. That was a unique time to be out listening to coast and just the serenity of the nights. I miss it. So, Ken, let's just see what he's got for you. I got to ask, Jim, are things not too... I feel like things haven't gone that well at home, but they're shaping up now. Does that make sense?
4: It does.
1: Okay, and I don't know to what degree, but Ken is applauding you like you wouldn't believe, even with your career and how well you handle yourself. And he wants me to tell you that he's actually with you daily, when he, and I don't know if you know this, they can be in multiple places. They travel at the speed of light. And here's the part people aren't aware of, but our loved ones can hear every thought we have. Even if we don't verbalize it, they hear it.
4: Yeah, I've been thinking about it for the last, well, ever since he died, and that was 33 years ago. 32 years ago.
0: Sounds like you were close to him, Jim.
4: Very, very much so. Thank you.
0: All right,
1: well,
0: good
1: one
0: luck.
1: More thing, Jim. Who's into the race car, racetrack?
4: My father liked watching the races, but my grandfather was a big model railroader.
1: It could be just a hello to your father. That would be the link. That would be the way they would acknowledge a certain person, is to say what their, you know, what their hobby is, what their, whatever, you know, they do in life. And they say you are what you love. So they, spirits tend to bring that out as a happy thing, but it's a hello to him. And he's identifying. In fact, I keep hearing Daytona over and over.
0: How much of this, Chuck, do you have to interpret yourself?
1: I would say probably 20% of it. Sometimes it depends on the spirit. Some are right on the money. They're so accurate. It's like you and I are talking. My favorite one is the gentleman that he said, well, I have a key word with my dad. What is the key word? And I heard Alcoa Aluminum, and that was their key word.
0: What was the key word in Eyes Wide Shut? You remember?
1: Remember the movie? I don't remember the word. I don't remember that. No.
0: The password was Fidelio.
1: Fidelio. I'm gonna have to watch that thing again. I'm hearing there's a lot you'll pick up if you watch it two or three times.
0: Classic Fidelio. Movie indeed. We're gonna continue with some phone calls and the spirits. Did the spirits know that they've passed on?
1: I've had one in particular, a motorcycle accident where a kid was killed, hit by a truck.
0: Oh, gosh.
1: But he showed me him getting off his motorcycle, and he thought his friend, which was his cousin Nicholas, he thought Nicholas was the one killed. And then as he's looking at them lifting up Nicholas, he went, wait a minute, that's me. So he was hit and didn't even realize he had been killed. He thought Nick had been killed. So some of them don't realize it when, you know, when the death happens. And I don't know if I've talked about it on your show, but I did one where a person was on the second plane to hit the World Trade Center, and he told his wife what everyone experienced and what he experienced, and there was no pain. They weren't even sure what happened.
0: Amazing. We're going to be back in a moment with Chuck Bergman and take final phone calls right here on Coast to Coast AM.
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1: And I wanted to talk to you anyway about the UFO reports, what you think of them.
2: The best thing about it is it's really exciting. We got complete vindication because basically what happened was is the government admitted that we don't know what these spots, these objects, these bright lights are, but basically you can help the government because the thing we're finding out is government's not that bright and they need our help. So that's where Coast to Coast AM comes in and George Norrie comes in. Because you're going to have people on here that will give the government investigators an idea where to look, how to look, and what to look for. So it really does a lot of validation of the history of this show, and this is a huge step forward to getting to the truth, because for the first time we have the U.S. government admitting that there's something to this, really admitting there's something to this, and that's the big step for all of us.
3: Hi, I'm Ty Pennington, and this is another one of Ty's tips. 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What about faux leather tiles? You can use the leather tiles on a floor or on a wall. 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Leather not your thing? What about concrete or wood? All I'm saying is that while the choices of porcelain and ceramic tiles are awesome, there's a lot more out there if you explore all your options. And hey, if you do decide to go with a grass sofa, keep in mind hedge trimmers are better than the push mower. Oh yeah, and outside is definitely better than inside. Don't even get me started on the pets.
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1: It's time to congratulate you for your efforts to get UFO UAP disclosure. 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
4: 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And ultimately, we got disclosure. And you're here to see it, and so am I.
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1: 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Of course, this being Wednesday, you Coast Insiders get two great programs from the Old Art Bell Vault.
2: Yeah, we dug deep in the vault. We have over 500 programs in there. We added one from 2002. 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And then we added a show from 1998. Art spoke to Seth Shostak, the senior astronomer at the Search for Extraterrestrial Intelligence Institute. 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
1: All right. Thank you, Thomas. Appreciate it. And to be an insider, it's only 14 to 15 cents a day.
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1: 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Right at the top of the homepage, it says Insider. 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

0: And welcome back, Chuck Bergen, with us as we talk about the other side. Chuck, what does the other side feel like to you when you get the impressions? Is it a peaceful place?
1: Yeah, it really is. In fact, even when I used to do meditation, I would come out of there after the one-hour session, and it was amazing, the tranquility, the peacefulness. And, you know, I recommend it to anyone that's under high-stress jobs or, you know, you're just looking for a way to have a much easier life.
0: All right, let's go to other calls. Let's go to Mayat in New York. Welcome to the show. Hi, Mayat.
2: Yes, how wonderful. This is such an interesting program. I tell you, you bring sanity to our souls, George and Tommy.
0: Yes, we do.
2: Listen, I have some comment and one question. I got this year, on my Earth Day / birthday, a great gift. Someone who was on coast, Tanya Carol Richardson, I got her oracle, intuition oracle deck, and it's just so well designed, and the peach and the pink and the designs, awakening intuition. I haven't even opened it yet because I just don't want to muck it up, but in her little book that goes with the card set, she explains about the different flares, right? 64 illustrated cards. And I'd like you to talk about, Chuck, the flares, such as clairvoyance, which is getting your visions and impressions through sight or seeing images, for audience, getting it through the sound, and cognizance, getting it through feelings, and go into about the different clairs and how you use them, and does it vary, and is it even synesthetic at some point? And I'll listen over the air if you have my question. Thank you, George and Chuck.
0: All right, Chuck, what do you think?
1: All right, and good luck with the cards. I've seen the tarot cards, never dealt with it. I've had some readings with people that are very good with tarot, so I think, again, it opens up a gateway. It opens up, you know, the mind to do different things. Not much I can tell you other than I tend to have all of those abilities along with feel. I heard on the show last night, I didn't get the name of the person you were interviewing, but this is the one at the prisons, and he talked about being pushed or felt a hand on his shoulder. And I've witnessed that from the spirit world. And there's no difference between that and a real person touching you and you feel it. So, yeah, I get to see, hear, definitely get feelings. And it's an ever, you know, I'm always working on it, always trying to get better at it. And I think George mentioned it earlier, some of it is interpretation, because, and the reason is, if they materialize and speak like, you know, we're speaking to each other, they would use so much energy that they would only be present for a very short period of time. The way they do it now, they're giving bits and pieces, and we take those bits and pieces, and we're doing the legwork. We're trying to figure out what they're talking about or who they're talking about, and letting them do, you know, most of the legwork with it. So that's about all I can say with it. But I'm happy for you being so deeply involved in the show and everything that you do.
0: And the guest was Ross Allison, who loves going to prisons.
1: Oh, okay. Yes. Yeah, but for the right reason.
0: Next up, first-time caller Buehling is with us in Maryland. Let's go with that. Hi, Buehling, go ahead.
3: Hello, gentlemen. How are you?
0: Great.
3: What does the future hold for me?
0: What is the simple question? What does the future hold for him, Chuck?
1: Well, let's see what I get. First thing I'm getting is some kind of a reference to a top hat. Would that make? Can you do anything with that at all? Any reason for anyone to show up wearing a top hat?
3: doesn't ring any bell.
0: I can't hear him too much, Chuck. So you
1: yeah, it's kind of gravelly here. It's
0: just pass it on, and we'll move on. Go ahead, Chuck.
1: Yeah, go ahead.
0: You go ahead.
1: Okay, it's kind of. I need a little more vibration out of him to kind of tune into what's around him.
0: Yeah, I
1: gotta admit, I'm not getting
0: there.
1: Anything.
0: No impressions at all, huh?
1: I'm not, but it's probably because I need to talk a little or hear their vibration.
0: That's not going to work with his phone. Let's go to Suzanne in Minneapolis.
1: Okay.
0: Go ahead, Suze.
4: Hi, George. Hi, Chuck.
1: Hello.
4: Chuck, I was wondering if you could connect with my parents and if they had anything to say to me.
1: Okay, and I didn't quite catch your name. I was speaking.
0: Suzanne.
1: Oh. Suzanne, okay. Hi, Suzanne.
4: Hi.
1: I'm feeling your parents, when they were here, they were very close together, and I'm feeling that they're still that way. They're still living over there on the other side like they did when they were here. Would you classify them as what I'd call a happy couple?
4: Sometimes. It was hard. Okay. It was hard to figure out.
1: Yeah, I mean, everyone's got their ups and downs and stuff like that, but I feel like they were meant for each other, so maybe... I think there's a reason why they're coming through this way, to let you know that maybe the way you perceived what was going on with them, to you it may have seemed like rougher times than what it really, really was. That they were playing a role is what it feels like to me. They almost enjoyed having it the way it was.
4: Okay.
1: And who's the dog lover around you?
4: Me.
1: You? Okay, I was hoping it was, but I never know. All I know is I'm seeing several different dogs, and they're giving me that whole... And I feel like this is coming from your mom. I feel like she's more likely to communicate than Dad, because he's there, but he's not making an effort. The mom is. And she's telling me she used to have everything her way. Does that make sense?
4: Yes.
1: Okay, good. So at least she's, you know, she's working with me on this. And I told her, you know, you're hoping that Mom could give a little something about you, Suzanne. So that's where I want to go with this. Are you considering or have you been doing anything with gold?
4: With gold?
1: Yes.
4: No.
1: Are you considering purchasing it or trading it or?
4: No. No, I haven't.
1: I know I'm getting this. I'm seeing it clear as a bell. Gold. It's a gold bar that I'm seeing. And
4: okay.
1: So if you think you might know what it is, just let me know.
4: Yeah, no, I have no idea, but maybe you're giving me some advice on what to do.
1: And that happens.
0: Maybe someone's going to drop a gold bar on her, huh?
1: Well... I do get this where later I get an email that completely explains it away, like why certain images would come up. And like I talked about earlier, I know where I'm thinking of things to come in, but I also know when they're showing me stuff. And it's your mom definitely talking about there's something about a connection between you and trading gold. And one other thing it could be representing, if you're doing anything at all, like stock market or anything to try and gamble a little, bring in money, then they're going to do it through something positive, like a gold bar or whatever. So I want to leave you with that
4: okay,
1: mostly
4: thank you.
1: Very positive energy around you, though. And one more thing. Anyone into birds? Birds? Bird cages? Birds?
4: Birds. Not that I know of. Birds, no.
0: What do you see with that, Chuck?
1: I'm just seeing several birds, and like they want to bring up the topic. One of the problems I've had on a show like this is I will get emails where other people say everything you gave that one person fits someone else who's on hold right now, you know, waiting to get a reading. I've had that happen several times. But I know I'm getting the birds and I'm getting the gold, and Suzanne's not recognizing that. You know, Mom started off good, and I'd like a little bit more out of her if I could, but again, it's all what they're able to show and what they want to talk about.
0: Generally, how long do your sessions last?
1: Typically an hour, and I got to admit, usually we're on the phone and we'll talk for 5 or 10 minutes, and then spirit will interrupt. All of a sudden, I'll start getting the images. We take off with the reading. The next thing I know, the reading is over, and then I don't remember half of it.
0: Do you ever come across a spirit with remorse on their part?
1: All the time, where people realize that while they were here, they really could have had a better time than what they had, you know, and that some of them will even admit treating people incorrectly and, you know, regretting it. You know, looking back is a very powerful thing. So, you know, when you get to look back at what you did while you were here, and don't forget, when you get to the other side, everyone on the other side will know what kind of a person you were when you were here.
0: Next up, let's go to Angela in Canada. Hi, Angela. How can we help you?
5: Hi. Oh, my goodness. You know what? Chuck, hi. And thank you for your screener, too. What he just said is possibly me.
0: You're the one, right?
1: In what way, Angela?
5: Well, okay, so I have investments, and I've talked about, you know, I'm in gold, and I talk about how gold is a good buffer, you know, for market compromises and things like that. So, and I also have this picture, it's one of my favorites, it's actually a placemat, and I'm a dog lover, but it's got this black lab, and there is like 10 birds on top of his back.
1: Perfect.
5: But I have a question. I also just do have a question about something.
1: Sure.
5: In terms of dynamics in my circle and family, and my mother's in care, and it's so opposite because my mom had a long life and my dad had a very short life. So I kind of wondered if there was anything around just that, because there's been challenges and things in the family over the years too, and then my mom is close to, like your mom, Georgia, she's 97.
0: It's amazing, isn't it?
5: Mm-hmm. But yeah, that was kind of my questions. But then when I listened to you just talking about that, I got this feeling and I thought, geez, I wonder if Georgia's going to have me next. And bingo, here I am.
0: There you are, you're next. And he probably picked you up, Chuck. What do you think?
5: Yep.
1: I attribute that to whoever was wanting to talk to you tonight. Came in ahead of the other person. The other lady started off good, but yet your mom or whoever jumped in, not your mom, but whoever on the other side wanted to talk, jumped ahead of her, and they will do that. Usually there's a protocol where they all, you know, they go by the rules. They're all pretty good, but every now and then I get it where one will jump ahead of another, and that's why I was feeling that's what was happening there, but I didn't think it would be the next caller. But I have had that happen on the air many, many times.
0: Do they ever introduce themselves to you, the spirits?
1: Some do. They're very eloquent in the way they come on. They let you know who they are, what they want to talk about. Others just kind of ramble on and just show you pictures. And it's like, I don't know, they're very unpredictable, very unpredictable.
0: All right, my friend, thank you for your service and everything else you've done. And come on back again, Chuck.
1: I'd love to, George. It's always good talking with you.
0: You take care of yourself. The name of his book is called The Psychic Cop. His website is linked up at coasttocoastam.com. Up next, we're going to talk about astrology and then take readings with you in the last hour of the show tonight.
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4: From ABC News, I'm Dave Packer. September's consumer price index was 3.7% higher compared to a year ago, meaning consumers paid more for food, fuel, and other costs of living. The White House blaming the uptick in inflation on new fighting between Iran-backed Houthis and Saudi Arabia in the Middle East. ABC's Olivia Rubin on relief for seniors who may be struggling with higher prices.
5: The Social Security Administration saying that benefits for cost of living increase will increase next month by 3.6% is the number there. So that is on average about $75 million more a month for the nearly 76 million people who get Social Security benefits. The administration saying that those will largely kick in next year, though for some people they could start hitting on December 31st.
4: The Justice Department sent letters to state and local election officials in California Wednesday, threatening legal action over a list of alleged non-citizen voters that the Trump administration claims were sent mail-in ballots for the upcoming midterms.
6: The Department of Justice gave California officials 48 hours to act on the list by verifying whether it showed non-citizens were sent mail-in ballots and to segregate any potential return ballots that may have been included until the state can verify their citizenship status. Peter Harlambus, ABC News.
4: More questions about U.S. intelligence sharing with Ukraine. A source in Ukraine's presidential office says Tuesday night the United States did share intelligence warning of incoming Russian missile strikes, but not for the first wave of missiles. ABC's Ian Pannell in London.
7: As Russian forces unleash a massive barrage on Ukrainian energy facilities, leaving more than 600,000 without power, Ukraine's President Zelensky says he feels betrayed by the U.S.
4: And it's not just intelligence. Military and political officials in Ukraine saying access to Elon Musk's Starlink system has suddenly been restricted, limiting Ukraine's ability to fend off Russian attacks. 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
14: The four people taken to the hospital after a man was ejected from the Goliath roller coaster this week, all children. Police say their injuries were non-life-threatening. ABC News has obtained 911 audio from the response to save actress Hayden Panettiere when she was found unresponsive in a Greenville, South Carolina apartment in August.
15: EMS fire, what's the address of your emergency?
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17: Walked in after church to my brother and his girlfriend's apartment and... he woke up and his girl, and she's unconscious.
15: Okay, is she breathing?
17: No, I don't think so.
16: That voice is believed to be Zach Hickerson, the brother of Panettiere's longtime boyfriend, Brian. Brian was there, too.
14: ABC's Trevor Ault. Authorities in Las Vegas believe they've identified the body found in a barrel in Lake Mead discovered in May of 2022. It's the ultimate survival story. Luna, a 10-year-old Jack Russell Chihuahua mix, has been missing in Yellowstone National Park for a month. She ran off from her family's cabin, but Todd Walton, director of Yellowstone Park Lodges, telling ABC News.
18: We've had some variable weather, and Luna has been seen off and on throughout the canyon area, and very, very fortunately, she was found.
14: Well, not clear how Luna survived for 4 weeks alone in the wild, but officials say she did lose about 10 pounds, now back with her owners. Dave Packer, ABC News.
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1: What's the world look like through the eyes of an astrologer? 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
3: I had acute eczema. 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

0: And welcome back to Coast. George Norrie with you, author, columnist, intuitive astrologer. Maria Shaw is the author of 9+ books and a longtime horoscope columnist for Star Magazine and the National Enquirer. Her work focuses on karmic relationships, past lives, and matters of the heart, and she has shared her insights on the Learning Channel, VH1, CBS, E, NBC, and other networks, and her book is called The Soul's 40-Day Journey into the Afterlife. Maria, welcome back. How have you been?
1: Oh, I have been wonderful. Hi, George. Thanks again for having me.
0: Looking forward to it, and I can't think of a better time to have you on. This world is upside down, isn't it?
1: It is. It's just absolutely crazy with all the astrological energy and what's going on politically and energetically. And the good news is, George, is I am on my way to Salem, Massachusetts to get into the Halloween spirit.
0: That's where our previous guest was from.
1: Oh, really? Oh, my gosh. Yeah, I'm on my way. I'm actually in Sturbridge, Massachusetts right now. We'll land in Salem tomorrow.
0: He was on the Salem Police Department for 32 years.
1: Wow, I bet you he's seen a lot.
0: Oh, yes. He's a psychic medium himself, and he's gone through a lot. How did you get involved in astrology?
1: Well, I used to do what you do. I was a television newscaster and radio host in Detroit and Flint, Michigan. And I met my biological mother, and she was an astrologer by night and a real estate executive by day. And when I first met her, she said I was real intuitive and that I ought to be doing this. And well, she trained me how to do it, and lo and behold, when you're on the right path, things just kind of develop. And 33 years later, here I am.
0: Were you in the Detroit market or just Flint?
1: I was in Detroit market on WYCD 99.5 FM.
0: I worked at every television station in Detroit and the old WCAR radio.
1: Oh, yes, yes. I remember we talked about that before. Yeah, we have those Michigan ties.
0: We sure do. Mom's still there, 97 years old, doing her thing.
1: Oh, my God. God bless her. Wow.
0: Now, with astrology, you look at various months, like retrogrades. Where do we stand right now?
1: Well, we stand with two retrogrades going on this month, and we're already in Venus retrograde right now, and Venus is the planet of love and relationships and beauty and money, and it's been retrograde since early October. It'll stay retrograde until November 14th, and this is not a good time to have any type of cosmetic surgery, not even Botox. It's not a good time to buy luxury items, but it is a very good time to see past life lovers come up from the dead. Okay, we're going to see a lot of people from the past come into play. And also, it's a good time to review your relationships. Now, on October 24th, Mercury is going to go retrograde. And most people have heard of Mercury retrograde. And that's also going to be in the sign of Scorpio, just like Venus retrograde in Scorpio. So our Scorpio and our Libra friends are going to get hit the most. And that's going to go on until November 14th. So Mercury retrograde through Halloween and early part of November. It's not a good time to sign contracts, start anything new, buy electronics, buy a car. I mean, you can't stop your life, but at the same time, you can work around the retrograde. And that's a good time to review things and re-edit and refinance, anything with RE in front of it.
0: And tell us what retrograde is. What is that happening to the planet?
1: Yeah, it's when the planets appear to go backwards in the sky. And when that happens for Mercury retrograde, which is about 3 to 4 times a year, Venus retrograde, not that often, about every 18 months or so, things go backwards, so to speak. Things seem to slow down. You have to do things over. So when the planet is retrograding, we are supposed to slow down. And anything with RE in front of it, you can do. But new starts usually, they don't work out. You have to redo them. So it's kind of a frustrating time, but if you use it correctly and you use it for what it's made for, to go back over things, it can be actually quite constructive. There's a lot of people born during retrogrades. And if there was a retrograde when you were born, you actually thrive during that period. The other times of the year, maybe not so much. But if you were born during a Mercury retrograde, you know, you thrive during those periods.
0: Maria, why does astrology seem to work with alignments of planets and things like that?
1: Well, I think that we have to recognize that first and foremost, astrology is a science. The art is in the interpretation. So I think if we look at it from a scientific standpoint, it has a lot of merit. And what happens is when you're born, the planets were in a position in the sky as such. And throughout your lifetime, the transiting planets connect with your birth planets and they activate energy. And we're all energy. And it works because of that. And whether it's a positive aspect or a challenging aspect, it's all part of our path. It's all of what our soul contract was here to do. And if you look at your chart, it's like a map of your life. And but you still drive the car. So if you follow your map, life can be a super highway. If you veer off and maybe don't do what your map is telling you, you know, things can get a little rough in life. And most people, they go around oblivious. They have no idea that they have this map and what it can tell them. You know, your astrology chart can tell you about your past, your present, your future, and it can even tell you about what your soul will be doing in the afterlife.
0: Truly remarkable how it works, isn't it?
1: Mm-hmm. I love it.
0: Did it take you a long time to learn it?
1: Oh, I'm still learning. That's the one thing about astrology. There's always something to learn. I mean, it's ancient. You know, it goes back thousands of years. And so it's almost like you want to look at it like wallpaper. You just keep peeling the wallpaper off because there's so much to learn and so many different types of astrology too, and theories and concepts. I just deal with Western astrology, but Vedic astrology, which is Eastern astrology, is quite fascinating too. But I don't usually get into that. It's too overwhelming. I have enough to deal with just looking at the planets every day.
0: We're coming into the season now of Halloween, Thanksgiving, Christmas, New Year's. It's one of the greatest times of the year. How do you see it astrologically?
1: Well, I think if we can just get through till the middle of November and the planets start to go forward, I think that we've got a good jump start on the holiday season. Now, the last couple years, we have had retrograde, especially Mercury retrograde, during the holiday season, during Christmas and Thanksgiving. And that really derailed a lot of holiday plans, travel, mail was slower. Anytime, and Mercury rules the mail, and it rules time. So anytime that you you have a Mercury retrograde during the holiday season, you better mail your packages out, your Christmas gifts, your holiday gifts out early. I remember I did this last year to my assistant. I thought I was ahead of the game, and I mailed it out December 10th, her package, and it didn't get there till the third week of January.
0: Wow.
1: And it was during the shadow of Mercury. So you got to watch out for that too. But I think it'll be an easier Thanksgiving through Christmas because we don't have to deal with the retrogrades. We do have a beautiful full moon coming up on the 26th of December, the day after Christmas, but we'll feel that energy before. And it's going to be in the sign of Cancer, which rules home and family and, you know, sentiments. So I think that energy of that full moon will be very nice to bring people together this holiday season.
0: Now, of course, we're born and we don't have much of a choice of the celestial events that are out there. How do you compensate for that?
1: Well, I think if we look at it from a soul perspective, our soul does choose when we want to be born. And there's a lot of people that will say, well, I was a C-section. Well, the soul still orchestrated that in some way, shape, or form. So I think if you know your chart and you know when the energies are going to hit, when they're in play, positive, challenging, etc., you know, you can navigate it and work around it. So if we know that Mercury's retrograde coming up October 24th, through November 14th of this year, we can pre-plan. We can get all of our contracts done before. We can buy that vehicle before. And then during the retrograde, we can plan on what we want to do to review and things. So we can work around things. Your chart is not cursed. You just have to look at it from a soul perspective and say, okay, this is what my soul chose to learn, what I came over to grow and work on, because in our chart it shows us that we have a life lesson, which is the main reason we're here, a soul purpose, which satisfies the soul, and then a karmic lesson, which was something that was not satisfied in a former incarnation. So we bring that over into this one. So we're working on all those three main things, as well as a lot of other things. And the chart can tell us when those aspects are being hit and to pay attention. So we can navigate things a little easier. But most people are oblivious. They walk around not knowing they have this map.
0: If some people are born on a bad celestial astrological time, does that mean their life is behind the eight ball? Can they compensate for that?
1: They certainly can, because you have positive planets and you have challenging planets, but the challenging planets help us grow the most. And so if you have some harsh, let's say, Saturn aspects or Pluto aspects in your chart, you also have to look for Venus and Jupiter. Jupiter is the great protector, the benefactor, the Santa Claus, the zodiac. So while you might have a challenging transit to look at, you also have Jupiter somewhere in your chart at the same time transiting to help placate, to help bring blessings in another area. So there's a balance there. You know, the universe gives us a balance to look for. It's not going to leave you stranded. It's going to give you some help somewhere.
0: You've looked at zodiac signs and ghosts at the same time. What's the correlation?
1: There's a lot of zodiac signs that could get attachments. There's some that I recommend completely stay away from: haunted houses, paranormal events, some even Salem, Massachusetts, because there is a lot going on there right now. I don't know if you've talked about Annabelle the doll being in Salem. I have my assistants. She went and saw Annabelle last weekend, her and her daughter. Since she's coming home, two of her family members are in the hospital. Her car died. I mean, she's calling me. What did I do? What did I do? I said I would never have went. But it's one thing after another for her. But there are certain signs, zodiac signs, that can get attachments very easily. And one of those signs is Pisces, because they're ruled by Neptune, which there's no boundaries. And Pisces are like a sponge. They soak everything in. They're very susceptible to their environment. So those people born in late February and March, it's easier for a ghost or a haunting to attach themselves and mess with their energy. Like, let's say, for instance, the Scorpio is also a water sign, but they're ruled by Pluto. They put up boundaries. Pisces don't have a lot of boundary energy. But Scorpios, you're not going to be able to get past their boundary. So Scorpio is the one sign, though, that the veil is thinner from here to the other side to people born in late October, November. That's because they're ruled by the planet Pluto, which rules the afterlife, ghosts, death, etc. So Scorpios, even at a young age, could grow up in a haunted house, see spirits, see apparitions. They kind of have this sixth sense. But they're not going to get attachments. They may go into haunted houses, but they're going to come out clean.
0: How do spirits work with haunted houses? How does that work?
1: You're asking the right person for this one, because for the last 25 years, I live in New Orleans in the French Quarter. And my house is haunted. It was built in 1832, and it has three levels. And we have ghosts that cannot come up to the second level. We have ghosts that are on the third level. But I believe that, especially in New Orleans, in the French Quarter, we can't tear anything down. Our buildings have to look the exact same as they did when they were built. The same color, the same decor. If you change anything on the outside, the Vieux Carré will fine you. It's got to meet regulations and codes based on the way the house looked back so many years. And so therefore, I believe the spirits of the people that live there recognize those homes. They recognize that was their dwelling. And a lot of times spirit will stay stuck in where they feel is home. And if their home is there and all those historical buildings, and there's also imprints in the French Quarter, you want to think about all of the murders, the deaths, the crazy historical stuff, the joys, the highs, the lows, all those big emotions. So the spirit will attract itself to that energy as well, especially if they've missed their home, or maybe they had a murder there or something that they keep replaying, you know, the residual hauntings too. So I just think from my perspective of where I live, I believe that there's a lot of hauntings because we still have all of the ghost stuff, you know, the antique stores, the houses and everything.
0: Is it healthy, Maria, to live in a haunted house?
1: If you're a 9 life path, you can. If you're not a 9 life path, I do not recommend it. I am a 9 life path. I love New Orleans. I love the energy. It gives me a lot of energy. I always say that by day, the tourists rule my city. At night, the ghosts rule. I don't have a problem with it. But for a lot of people, it's not healthy. I can live among the ghosts and function. I'm not scared. But I also have very good ghosts. I don't have anything demonic or anything evil in my home. And it depends on the person. It depends on who's haunting the house, too. If you have an ancestor or relative that maybe you're living in their home that you've inherited and you feel protected and safe, and that's fine. That's their energy. But if you live in a home that could be held with some negative energy, you definitely want to try to, I would say you want to remove that energy because you don't want any attachments or any energy messing with yours.
0: Now, how do you remove the energy? How do you get rid of it?
1: Well, most times, and I'm not saying in all cases, but most times you can sage and cleanse your house. You can bring in a priest from St. Louis Cathedral, or you can do it yourself with sage, Palo Santo. The one thing that people make a mistake with, though, I'd like to say, is that after a lot of people will sage their house and they'll open up the windows and the doors and go through and the circular motion with the sage, remove all the dead energy, but they forget to seal it. And that's the thing. They always say, Maria, my ghost came back after I saged and cleansed it. Everything was fine for 3 weeks, and then later on it came back. What happened? You didn't seal the house. I tell people that they should put 4 pieces of black tourmaline in the 4 corners. Black tourmaline is a stone that helps, it's like a shield that helps protect you against negative energy. As a paranormal researcher, I also use it. Anytime I do any events, I always have a piece of tourmaline on me. But seal in your house so it doesn't come back in. But saging, things like that, if it's a heavier entity that doesn't want to leave, you may have to call in the big guns, you know, some psychic or paranormal expert or a priest, you know. And that can take a lot of work and a lot of different visits.
0: Is there something magical behind any of this, Maria?
1: Your thoughts and your belief system is magical. Your imagination, you know, what you believe in can attract things. Just like manifesting, you know. You are magic, and your thoughts are magic. So, and that one of the signs that I was talking about earlier, Scorpio, they are the master manifester. They can think about something or talk about something. If they do it long enough and hard enough, that stuff can come to pass. We all can. So there is some little bit of magic to it, yes.
0: If somebody tells you their birthday, do you generally know what kind of personality they have without knowing them?
1: You know, I do ask a lot of people their birthday sometimes before I even ask them their name. So you can tell. I mean, the first time that I met you, George, I asked you, oh, what's your birthday? Do you know your rising sign? Do you know your moon? Mm-hmm. Most people don't know that. They do know their sun sign. Oh, I'm a Gemini. As you are. I'm a Cancer. But I will. So a certain degree, you know, the thing is you have to look at the whole chart. But Geminis usually get a pass from me. I love all Geminis. And that's because I was born with Venus in Gemini. But it can tell me a lot about a person. But in order to get the true essence of somebody, you really need to do their whole chart. Because we could have 10 Geminis in the room right now, and they all may have a different life path. They all might have a different personality. But the one thing is they're probably very intelligent people, like to communicate, like to talk. If they're not talking, they're thinking, and they hate to be bored. So there's some generalities about each of the signs that you can kind of understand and tell, which is very helpful in business and helpful in this field. But to get a true picture, you really do need to do someone's chart.
0: We're going to come back in a moment with Maria Shaw and talk more about astrology. We'll do readings next hour. I'll tell you about that later on.

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1: And I wanted to talk to you anyway about the UFO reports, what you think of them.
2: The best thing about it is it's really exciting. We got complete vindication because basically what happened was is the government admitted that we don't know what these spots, these objects, these bright lights are, but basically you can help the government because the thing we're finding out is government's not that bright and they need our help. So that's where Coast to Coast AM comes in and George Norrie comes in. Because you're going to have people on here that will give the government investigators an idea where to look, how to look, and what to look for. So it really does a lot of validation of the history of this show. And this is a huge step forward to getting to the truth. Because for the first time, we have the U.S. government admitting that there's something to this. Really admitting there's something to this. And that's the big step for all of us.
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1: It's time to congratulate you for your efforts to get a UFO UAP disclosure. 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
4: 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And history will look back and go, this radio show put this issue on over and over again. And ultimately, we got disclosure. And you're here to see it, and so am I.
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4: Whether it's physical activity, obesity, diet, smoking, low on hormones, stress, sleep disorders, or your age can be supported by reducing inflammation and aiding the body to heal itself appropriately. 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

0: And welcome back, George Norrie, along with Maria Shaw, as we talk about astrology. It's fantastic. How many years you've been doing this now, Maria?
1: Oh, about 34 years. Yeah.
0: Did you ever have any regrets?
1: No, I like being my own boss, and I met so many wonderful people, and have been able to travel because of this career, and I've just had a ball. It doesn't even seem like a job. It seems more like fun. I look forward to every day, and I've met so many people.
0: When people hear you're an astrologer, what do they say?
1: What can you tell me about my life? Everybody has a question. Whether they really believe in it or not, they're still curious. I think everybody does on some level. You know, the astrology pages, the horoscopes are the number one read, whether it be online. They used to be in print. It was the number one read page in TV Guide, you know, years and years ago. So I think everybody is curious, and they all want to know about themselves. And it's, you know, it's fun because it definitely, if I'm at a party and amongst a bunch of strangers, people tend to gravitate toward you. They have a lot of questions.
0: It's very similar to numerology, isn't it?
1: Yes, you know, numbers have power, just like the planets. Numbers have energy, and they also can help us interpret people's personalities. Like number one is obviously feels like an Aries personality, independent, aggressive, about them. You know, it's about their life. Two is usually related to Libra, which has a lot to do with relationships and partnerships. And three is Gemini. So we can look at the numbers in association with astrology too. You can also add the tarot into that as well. They all relate. All those modalities work with each other.
0: Fantastic. Now, what would you say in your career has been the most fascinating aspect of what you do?
1: In my career, I think it has a lot to do with the mediumship work that I do, where I help people connect with people on the other side that they've lost. It's amazing to see what channeled messages, when they come through, how much healing can occur and breakthroughs, especially if people's been carrying a tremendous amount of grief. So that's something else I do besides astrology, but I'll tell you what, that's probably the most satisfying, because people that have been grieving for years and years, they can have a breakthrough. And a lot of us just want to know if our loved ones on the other side are okay. And when you can pick up names and messages and specific things that only they know, you know, that is pertinent to them, that's even more special.
0: What are some of the best astrological positions the planets can be in? For all of us.
1: Well, I like when Venus is on the sun, when you're born with a Venus-Sun conjunction, when Venus is in the same sign as your sun sign, that usually gives you a charming personality. You tend to have a little bit of an easier life, unless there's some hard squares or oppositions. Again, we have to look at the whole chart, but if you have a nice Venus conjunction, you're usually very attractive, charming, people like you. That's a nice Jupiter. Jupiter, even though it can be excess, tends to also benefit you. I like to see Jupiter or Venus in the 12th house as well, because that's the sign of the guardian angel. Those people always tend to land on their feet and have extra protection. So Venus and Jupiter transits are very nice. It makes things a little easier in someone's life.
0: Now, when we take calls next hour with people, you need their name, obviously, their birth date, city, state. Do you need them to ask you a question, or do you just run with it?
1: Whatever they'd like to do. If they just want a general reading, they can just say my first name, what their birthday is. Again, we're not going to be doing, you know, getting into in-depth charts. We're going to do sun sign astrology. And, they can ask a specific question if they like.
0: And can people email you through your website?
1: Yes, there's some information on there. They can also just go to mariashaw.com, and they can get information about readings, and if they want to ask, about product and thing, and my events too, because I'm going to be doing a lot of events this month because of Halloween.
0: And Maria, tell us about The Soul's 40-Day Journey into the Afterlife. Tell us about that book.
1: Yeah, that was a book that I was driven to write by the angels, you know, and oh my gosh, I got it written in 4 days. I had an editor in 4 days. I had a printer in 4 days. Normally, writing a book and getting it to print, and it's a self-published book. I didn't have Llewellyn publish at this time, and it was amazing. I kicked my husband out of the house for those 4 days. He went to a vacation home, and I wrote all night long. All night long, I just had all this energy, and basically, it's a book about what after somebody leaves the earth plane, they take their last breath here on earth. What the soul does before they completely acclimate to the other side. I believe there is a 40-day journey that the soul makes. And for the first 10, 13 days, the soul may linger around on the earth plane visiting, you know, their memorial if they have one, visiting family members they didn't get to say goodbye to, going to places that they want to. And then they end up meeting some of their ancestors on the other side, and they kind of do a life review. And then by the 40th day, they should have released the energy to the earth and completely acclimated to the other side. So there's a whole journey with this, and that's why it's so important that we offer prayers and intentions the first 3 to 5 days after somebody departs. We can pray for their soul to have a peaceful journey, you know, not a fitful journey to the other side. So it's a really cool book. It gives a lot of examples, but it'll bring a lot of peace to the people that are living. And I've actually had people that knew they were going to pass on, that they were only given so many months to live, or they were in hospice, and they would order the book, and they said that it made them feel more at peace before they made their transition.
0: Is there a planetary alignment that you'd prefer to another one?
1: Oh, yes. I'm in one right now. Jupiter conjunct my midheaven. And your midheaven is your work, your career, the outside world. And for somebody that is in the media, this is a great aspect to have, because it helps you reach more people in the masses. And, of course, I'm doing the show tonight. So I like Jupiter conjunct the midheaven by transit, because it brings in a lot of opportunity for your career and anything that you're working on. So that's what I'm dealing with now, and I'm very blessed.
0: Do you sometimes recommend that people wait for certain alignments?
1: Yes. Timing is everything in astrology. So if you know you're going to have a very, very good time frame coming up, let's say for your career or for finances, what you want to do is you want to prepare yourself as it's coming and be ready to take opportunities. So you want to prepare a couple months before, or maybe even 6 months before, and put yourself in a position, put a game plan together to receive what it is that you're going after. If it's not a good time to release a book or release a project, then you want to hold back, because you may not get the results you want. I do a lot of timing for people. When should I open a business? When should I get married? You know, timing is everything, because your marriage also has a chart. So I do event charts too. So the day that you get married, what moon sign, the moon and the sun need to be in alignment on a marriage day. The moon represents the bride, the sun represents the groom, and you want those in perfect alignment if you can get it. So everything is energy. Everything relates to time. So yes, absolutely.
0: We just talked about spirit attachments a few days ago, but you look at it too astrologically, don't you?
1: Yes, there are certain times of the year that the veil is much thinner. You could be more susceptible because of a transit. And right now, we are moving into Scorpio season as of the 23rd of October. And again, Scorpio season is ruled by Pluto, which rules the underworld and ghosts and the paranormal, amongst other things. We'll stay in Scorpio season until the 21st, 22nd of November. So the veil is thinner. And a lot of people will feel that maybe never have had ghostly or paranormal experiences will feel or sense a presence. And it doesn't have to do just with Halloween, although we're lucky because Halloween does fall during this period. But people are more prone to feeling that energy of that sign. And so if it's in Scorpio, no matter what sign you are, you're going to feel the Scorpio vibe and the Scorpio energy, which one of the things it rules is ghosts.
0: What has been one of the strangest things you've encountered doing what you do?
1: Oh, wow. There's so many. But because it is Halloween season, a lot of ghostly activity. We investigated the Lizzie Borden house a couple years back in Fall River, Massachusetts. And we were there close to Halloween, Scorpio season, and the veil was thinning. And we were in Lizzie Borden's bedroom. And she still had her books in the room and her clothing. It was really cool. I think they've taken that stuff out now because people were stealing it. But we had the camera going. And in order to turn the camera on, you had to push a lever. And it would take a little bit to push it down and push it up. Well, we were filming and we were talking to Lizzie, her spirit anyhow. And the camera automatically just shut down, shut right off. And we couldn't power it up for anything. But that lever went actually down. So nobody could believe it. Even the cameraman that was with us ran over. And he said, I'm getting out of here. I am not spending the night here. And at the same location, about a year before that, I was laying in Abby Borden's bedroom. And I kept my clothes on, my boots, my coat, because I was ready to run if something happened. You could just feel the energy there. And she had come in the room. And because earlier in the night, we kept saying, what is your name? What is your name? We were trying to connect with the spirit. She got right in our face, my husband and I's face, and you could see her apparition. And she said, what is your name? What is your name? Well, I bolted out of there. So we've had some really cool experiences. There's many, many more, but that's one that comes to mind.
0: What about the death charts? You do that, don't you?
1: Yeah, I do the afterlife charts, sure. When somebody passes on, you can take, just like when they're born, you take the time that they were born, the city they were born in, the date they were born, and you comprise our birth chart so we can see what our future is going to be like. When somebody passes on, we take the day of death, the hour of death, the exact minute, and the location they died. And we can also see, based on that chart, what they're going to be doing in the afterlife. The karma that they left behind that they still need to work on in the afterlife, or do they reincarnate and come back and work it on here and back to the earth plane? How long could they stay on the other side? The chart also can show who came to receive them, who was waiting for them to help them with their transition. There is also a formula that you can do to find out in the recent lifetime what the person died of, what karma they left on the table, if they were male or female, and how old they were when they passed. There's a specific formula for that. And don't ask me to repeat it now because I have to look it up in my notes because it's been so long since I used it. But like I said, astrology is so fascinating. There's so much that you can learn past, present, and future.
0: Is there an astrological sign that you wish nobody got?
1: Well, like I said, our soul chooses our chart and our sign to grow. From the ego standpoint, yeah. I would probably not want to come back as a Virgo because Virgo is the sign of the servant. And they're always got something. And the other sign that can be quite difficult is Pisces. I wrote an article called The Pisces Crisis and the Virgo Curse because those two signs always have something. They say they don't want drama, but they draw it to them. And people that are born specifically on September 21st, which is a Virgo, that's the last degree of Virgo, 21st, 22nd of September, that is a critical degree in astrology. And their whole lifetime, they're always putting out fires. It feels like their whole life is the last 15 minutes of childbirth because there's always something going on. That's a sign in crisis. But those two signs, you know, there's a lot to learn with those two signs, being of service, being the last sign of the zodiac, the old soul. But that I don't think I'd want to come back as those signs because it is hard. But you know what? Your rising sign will tell you what you were in a previous lifetime, they say, and your moon sign will tell you what sign you're coming back as. My moon sign's in Virgo, so guess what? I'm going to come back as a Virgo in my next lifetime. I've got some lessons to learn from a Virgo perspective.
0: Of all the things you've done with astrology, what has been one of the most satisfying things you've done?
1: I would probably say to reach a lot of people and educate them as to what astrology is, because a lot of people have no clue that they have this whole map like we were talking about earlier. And really, if you know yourself, if you know why you're here, and to be able to touch people's lives and say, okay, You know, this is why you're here. Most people will say, what is my purpose? I just feel like I'm listless. I'm walking around this world and have no idea who I am or why I'm here. And if you can pinpoint those things in the chart and it resonates with them, you'll see their whole vibe change. And they go out into the world and they work their chart. They do their life and their whole life changes. Knowledge is power. And I think the most satisfying thing is me giving people knowledge.
0: And you do a great job doing that, Maria. You know that?
1: Thank you. Thank you.
0: Has it ever been emotional for you?
1: Yes. Especially when there's really heavy, heavy things. I think almost like astrologers or counselors, they have to throw on so many hats. You know, friend, counselor, comforter, teacher, spiritual guru, whatever you want to call it. You know, we have to wear so many hats. But I think the biggest thing, the hardest thing for me is when people come to me and they ask about people that they've lost. And also when mothers and fathers have lost their children. So that's, and I really, I cannot imagine, thank goodness I haven't went through that. But when you can bring them some comfort and you can explain to them, you know, maybe why that soul that was their child came over and what their purpose was, and that maybe one of their exit points was earlier and maybe they had lived their lesson and completed their journey and was able to go home.
0: We'll come back and take your calls with Maria Shaw in just a moment on Coast to Coast AM.
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5: From ABC News, I'm Dave Packer. Escalating concern about diesel prices hitting record highs, and Republicans are particularly concerned. Iowa cattle farmer Lance Littlebridge says he's probably spending $100 an hour worth of fuel to keep his farm running, weeks ahead of critical midterm elections, with early voting already underway in parts of the U.S.
6: Farmers typically don't always vote with their checkbook. They vote on social issues. And so I think the mood is that they're still going to continue to vote for those that serve us well. But there is still a lot of talk and concern that the state will go blue.
5: A White House economic advisor blaming the uptick in inflation on new fighting between Iran-backed Houthis and Saudi Arabia in the Middle East. Meanwhile, stocks tumbled Wednesday after higher-than-expected inflation data. ABC's Rachel Scott.
7: The final report on the steep prices Americans are facing before the crucial midterm elections. Spiking gas and diesel now pushing the rate of inflation to 3.7%. In Arizona, President Trump, now nearly 2 years into his term, blaming his predecessor, Joe Biden.
8: Yeah, that was caused by Biden.
7: But inflation has gone up since President Trump took office. The typical American family is paying about $600 more a month than they were 3 years ago.
5: Arizona was the president's rally stop early Wednesday, and then was off to Montana, where he promised federal money
8: to help more Montana families buy a home. Next year, under my leadership, Fannie Mae and Freddie Mac will be investing $3 billion in Montana mortgages to help 10,000 Montana homebuyers achieve their American dream.
5: Six Flags over Georgia is set to reopen Friday, days after a man fell to his death from the Goliath roller coaster. That ride remaining closed as investigators examine what happened. Other Six Flags parks have temporarily closed similar rides. You're listening to ABC News.
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14: New York's City Council is expected to vote next week on a bill to end horse-drawn carriage rides in Central Park by 2028. Mayor Zoran Mamdani says the city moves forward, he'll push to support the drivers and owners.
15: Over the course of this entire conversation, I have always spoken about the importance of taking care of the workers in this industry because they have earned their livelihoods from this work. They should not be ones that are simply left as an afterthought of what comes after this.
14: Mamdani says they're looking into where to send the horses. North Carolina health officials are reporting two West Nile virus deaths, both adults from the central part of the state. The Plains are facing a flash flood threat heading into the weekend.
16: Flash flooding a major concern near Oklahoma City. The system is slowly pushing east, and then we'll look for that heavy rain and wind to move from the Midwest into the Northeast on Friday, and that'll instigate a huge temperature swing as we head into the weekend. For instance, on Friday, you have record highs in the south, 70s and 80s here in the Northeast, but then by Saturday, only in the 50s. The winds of November definitely coming early.
14: ABC News senior meteorologist Lee Goldberg. Los Angeles Rams offensive lineman Alaric Jackson had his two-game suspension for punching a member of the Buffalo Bills reduced to one game after appealing the initial ruling. Jackson was disciplined without pay for striking Buffalo linebacker Bradley Chubb in the face after the team's overtime game on Monday night. He won't play in the Rams game against Arizona Sunday. Dave Packer, ABC News.
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1: And our special guest, Maria Shaw, the astrologer. We're going to take some calls. We need from you your birth month, day and year, the city, state you're calling from, and your name, obviously. And we'll pass that on to her, ask a question, or she can just run with it. But we'll be back with Maria and you in a moment on Coast to Coast AM. 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

0: And welcome back, George Norrie, along with Maria Shaw, and your phone calls as well as we talk about the spirit world. Where do we get your book, The Soul's 40-Year Day Journey?
1: Right now, it is sold out in hard copy, but the digital copy is available at mariashaw.com.
0: What is the single best planet to have in your astrology chart?
1: Some people would say Saturn, some astrologers, because that helps our soul grow and learn our lessons. I'm still like Jupiter. Jupiter, even though it can be excess, always protects, always brings blessings on opportunity. So to me, I love Jupiter.
0: What about Saturn?
1: Saturn is a very karmic planet. Saturn, for our soul's growth, is probably the best planet to have in alignment if you're looking at getting a lot of work done as a soul in the current incarnation. Saturn teaches us lessons. It makes us work for everything, and then it rewards us for a job well done. So wherever Saturn falls in your chart is where you want to pay close attention to, because that's one of the main reasons that you came over into this incarnation. So for instance, my Saturn is in the fourth house of my chart, which has to do with home and family. So I came over with family generational karma, lessons in that regard. And then if I work my Saturn in my chart and I understand it and I do the lessons that comes up throughout my lifetime, I have major rewards. And then I don't have to deal with that karma in the next lifetime. But Saturn will always reward you if you pass the tests.
0: Fantastic. Let's go to the calls. I'm going to give you the birth date first to get you a head start, okay?
1: Mm-hmm.
0: We're going to start with 12-11-49. December 11th, 1949, we're going to Richard in Kansas City, Missouri. Hello, Rich. How are you?
2: Yes, hello, George and Maria. My wife, Rachel, born 8-30-52, recently died in a Denver hospital having cancer, and she was planning on coming back to be with me here in Kansas City, and we were both going to go back to medical school and have some children. And my question is, I don't know what to do about the future, and I need help there. I'm having a difficult time.
1: Oh, I'm so sorry. I'm so sorry to hear this. Wow. You certainly have been dealt a big blow here. Wow. I do want to tell you that you do have some happiness ahead of you. Jupiter, that planet of good luck and abundance, is your ruling planet. You were born with that. But the last couple years have been very difficult for a lot of Sagittarians, such as yourself, Virgo, such as your wife, Gemini, and there was another sign, Pisces. So those three signs have had lots of challenges the last several years. This has since lifted. So things are going to start to get easier for you, a little bit better. I don't believe you're ever going to get past your wife's passing, but I do believe that you're going to be able to live with it and still find a tremendous amount of joy. So you're born with a Jupiter on your sun sign. As your ruling planet, I should say. So you're always going to end up landing on your feet. I think the way for you to grow is not to resist some of the changes that are going to happen in the next several years. Uranus is opposite your sign. It's going to bring you some new and wonderful people into your life. Don't block them out. The universe knows what it's doing. You're going to have some wonderful relationships that are going to come in, friendships, new acquaintances that are going to enhance your life. And it's almost feel like your lovely wife is sending people to be put in your path. So don't close the world out. There's a lot more out there for you and some great relationships ahead.
0: All right. Good luck, Richard. Hope everything works out for you. Yeah, he's been going through a real tragic situation. Thank you for that.
1: Yeah, the last 3 years have been very, very difficult for him, but he just needs to be open, and it's hard, you know, but he just needs to be open because Uranus is really going to bring in some really good people for him.
0: Do you do signs for pets?
1: Yes, I do. I always pick my pets before I bring a new pet into the family. I do the pet's chart. If we can talk to the breeder and we know the time of birth and the city born, but if not, if it's a rescue animal, I still try to figure out what the sign of the pet is. Absolutely.
0: All right. And before we take another call, we have a breaking story with Tom. Tom, what do you have for us?
3: Well, George, at least 27 students and one teacher were killed when the roof of a private Al-Kahar education center collapsed in the direct colony of Peshawar, Pakistan. Heavy rainfall caused an upper floor to cave in on top of a lower level classroom while students were still in session. At least 27 students, most under the age of 13, and one teacher died. At least 20 others were wounded and treated at Lady Reading Hospital in Peshawar. Emergency and rescue teams deployed to the scene to pull victims from the rubble.
0: It's horrible. Now, Maria, I ask you a tragic question. Astrologically speaking, had you been in that region, would you have seen something very strange?
1: Pluto is going retrograde. And I mean, sorry, Pluto is going direct today. Anytime that Pluto, and Pluto is a planet of death and power struggles and transformation, and anytime that Pluto stations to go retrograde or direct, there's usually something is going to happen out of the blue. Sometimes it can be very positive. Sometimes, because Pluto rules death and tragedy, tragedy can occur too. So this doesn't surprise me because of the aspect today. Wow. I don't know if I would have predicted that exact thing, but I've been telling people to watch out for today. Something is going to shift or change, and you want to be on, you know, you want to be on guard. You want to be very aware of your surroundings today. Anytime that Pluto or a Saturn or a big, you know, a planet like that makes a big shift. So yeah, what a tragedy. Not surprising astrologically though, something was bound to happen.
0: So you would have sensed that.
1: I not necessarily that experience, but I would have told people to be careful that there could be something happen. Yeah, there's days that I look at astrology and I'll say, be careful with your driving, be careful over here, stay out of large populated areas. There's different times I'll warn clients in my newsletter, and it's not going to affect everybody, obviously, but there's certain people just need to be aware that, you know, the planets are moving all the time. Sometimes things never happen to people, and sometimes if it triggers their chart, then if there's a planet aspect in their chart, it can trigger. Yeah, so have to be aware. Yeah.
0: Okay, next up, let's go to 7/22/52, July 22, 1952. We're going to Wharton, West Virginia. Cindy's with us. Hi, Cindy.
4: Hi, George. Thank you for taking my call. I was just wondering if I was born during a retrograde, because I've always seemed to beat the odds.
1: Well, that is something I would actually have to do your chart for. Off the top of my head, I don't know, but I have something really good to tell you, so just bear with me. So if we would have to take your birth date, the time, and the city that you were born in and comprise a chart, and then we would see if Mercury was retrograde at the time of birth. You might, if it wasn't, you might have some other aspects in your chart that are messing with your Mercury sign. But the one thing I want to tell you, not too many people have this aspect in their chart that I've met, probably about 15 over the course of my lifetime. You have the mark of the millionaire in your chart. Anybody that's born July 22nd is 29 degrees Cancer. And if you're 29 degrees Cancer, that is the mark of the millionaire. You have the potential in this lifetime to do very well, to build a business, to make money with real estate, to win money, to generate income through a lot of different ways. If you have not activated this yet, we had a transit this summer that just activated it. So within the next year, you could be profoundly lucky. You just need to do something proactive. But now that you know you were born with this, under this lucky vibe, this lucky star, if you will, do something to activate this, unless you're already a millionaire.
4: Well, I wish.
1: You have it. You have it in your chart. There was a gentleman that I read for his mother about 4 years ago, and he had the same birthday as you. And I said, he needs to get involved in some sort of real estate aspect when he's in his 20s and learn the ropes, because he has the mark of the millionaire. And so this summer she emailed me and she said that her son ended up getting some interviews with two real estate companies, and an older gentleman owned the company, wants to hire him and teach him the ropes. I said, there we go. You're going to have a millionaire in the family. So sometimes just knowing you can do something proactive. So whether it be an investment, whether you make a solid investment, whether you sell property, whatever it is, manifest it. You've got wonderful aspects because of your birthday.
4: Wonderful. Thank you so much.
1: You're welcome. And the first trillionaire, there are more self-made millionaires born under the sign of Cancer than any other sign. And our first trillionaire is also a Cancer, Elon Musk, June 28th.
0: That's all right, wonderful. The next up, September 18, 1977, 9-18-77, we're going to Elisa. Welcome to the program in California, Paso Robles. Hi, Elisa.
5: Hi, thank you for having me.
0: Sure thing. 9-18-77, Maria.
1: And Elisa, do you have a specific question or do you just want a general reading?
5: Just a general.
1: Okay. Last year, 2025, early 26, I think you found out who some of your true friends were. You might have had some relationship challenges, difficulties, or some wake-up calls. Your lesson the last 2 years was about boundaries, learning to say no and not feeling guilty about it. This year is going to be, well, what's left of this year is going to be pretty good, but I have some good news for you. Starting on July 26th, of 2027 and lasting for a whole 12 months till the middle part of 28, you are in the luckiest year that you've been in over a decade. Jupiter, that planet we've been talking about earlier, is in the sign of Virgo, and you're a Virgo, or will be in the sign of Virgo. When Jupiter conjuncts your sun sign, which you usually get these transits about 7 or 8 times in your life, so this is going to be a big one. You will be lucky. Things are going to drop in your lap. There's going to be more blessings. And all the challenges that you went through the last couple years, especially because of situations and people that caused trouble for you beyond your control, you're going to benefit from. You're going to have good karma come back for you. Do something proactive. Think about where you want to be in a year and then start to take some steps to get there, because the universe is going to be working with you.
5: Thank you. I already have. Thank you.
0: All right. Thanks, Elisa. Hope everything works out for you. This comes easy for you, Maria, doesn't it?
1: Yeah, and my radio background helps me be able to be more concise and try to get everything done in 30 seconds, you know, so we can move people through. But yeah, and you know, when you do something, you know, just like you, George, when you do something, it's just natural, you know, it just, you, if you have the knowledge, you feel confident in what you're doing and it just flows. And I like to talk, you know, I like to communicate with people.
0: Next birthday is almost my birthday, 6-4, 1958, 6-4-58. East of the Rockies, Keith in Cleveland Heights, Ohio. Hi, Keith.
6: Hi, George and Maria. Thank you for taking my call. And yes, Maria, this is so interesting. I just wanted to get a general reading just to really, really hone in on what's going on, where I'm going, because at times I get a little bored because I am blind. I'm disabled. I do well, but I like to keep going.
1: Yep, that's a Gemini. So here's the thing. I have some exciting news to tell you. We have a planet called Uranus, however you want to say it, and it just moved into Gemini. It hasn't been there for like 84 years. Just moved into your sign the end of April. And it's going to be in your sign for 7 years. If you have felt like life is a little boring or a little bit stagnant, Uranus is going to shake things up. And because you're born in the early part of June rather than mid-June, a lot of things are going to happen in 27, 28, and 29 out of this 7-year cycle. And your whole life is going to change. And I'm going to say for the better. Anything that's stagnant that needs to change is going to. The thing with Uranus is you can't exactly predict what will happen, but you can predict there's going to be change. And it could be your perspective. It could be new friends. It could be new opportunities. So if you're feeling a little held back, because Geminis have had for the last 3 years a lot of frustrations. And I'm feeling like this is going to be an easier year for you. One of the best years out of this 7-year cycle is going to be the middle of 28 to 29. But no, life is not going to stay the same. There's new and exciting things coming up, eclectic new people coming into your life, new opportunities to teach and to learn and to grow. And may also, even though you say you're disabled, opportunities to travel too. So I'm looking at some really good things ahead for you.
0: All right. Thank you, Keith. Hope everything works out for you, buddy. Appreciate that. How many people do you normally do readings for in a month?
1: Well, you know, it depends. Usually January is my busiest time because everybody wants to know what their year ahead is going to look like. This month is also quite busy. Over the last weekend, I was at several events, Friday, Saturday, and Sunday, and I probably did in-person readings, probably about 24 in-person, half hours and hours. And then I also did some phone readings and some one-question readings. So probably about 40 to 50 over the weekend.
0: Do you ever get exhausted doing it?
1: Yes. And so what I do is after an event, like I take usually Monday and Tuesday to recover. And I like to travel. So a lot of times I'll overbook myself where I'll have, like I'm going, like I just finished an event. So we're going to Salem for a couple days. And then we're coming back to do a big 4-day event in Saginaw, Michigan. So what will happen is in between, I'll take my little trips. I love to go to New York City. I love Salem. Of course, I live in New Orleans, so that's always like a vacation. So I will balance it with my travels.
0: We have a couple minutes left. Let's do a quick one with Penny in Los Angeles. 12066, January 20, 1966. Penny in Los Angeles. Hi, Penny.
7: Hi. Hi, George. Hi, Maria. Is that your name?
1: Yes, thank you.
7: Yeah, hi. Thank you for letting me through. I guess the question is a general reading, but the last 5.5 years have just been awful. And it's like I'm stuck in a cement. Like nothing has gone right. And I'm wondering if that's from my chart and if there's anything good coming up.
1: Mm-hmm. Okay. Yes. So what's happening with you is you're going through a Pluto transit. Some people will never go through a Pluto conjunction to their sun sign in their lifetime. This is a transit that takes many years to go through, and literally your life is changing. Everything in your life feels like it's being broken down and rebuilt, and you may feel choked, trapped, restricted like you have the last couple years, but there is a light at the end of the tunnel. What the universe wants you to do is pretty much break down your life and rebuild it, and it's going to build back better. And it means any area that needs to change, that needs to transform. This is one of the biggest times in your life for transformation on a very deep level, external and internally. Now, one of the things that's going to be very positive for you between now and July and next year are relationships. You have Jupiter opposite your sun sign, and this doesn't happen very often, but when it does, it brings in opportunities through other people, and it brings in great relationships, whether it be friendships, romantic, neighbors, etc. But you are in one of the luckiest times, probably one of the luckiest in about 7 or 8 times in your life for very positive people to come in. And those people are going to enhance your life. But the Pluto transit, don't resist the changes as they come in. If there's a door blocked or closed, try something else. Don't try to push because Pluto's going to win. Pluto wants you on a certain path, and you're supposed to kind of take the cues from the universe as to what direction you're supposed to go into. But tons of transformation.
0: We're going to come back in a moment, take final calls with Maria Shaw. Her website is her name, linked up at coasttocoastam.com. And her book, one of them, is called The Soul's 40-Day Journey into the Afterlife. And we will be back in a moment right here on Coast to Coast AM.
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1: And I wanted to talk to you anyway about the UFO reports, what you think of them.
2: The best thing about it is it's really exciting. We got complete vindication because basically what happened was is the government admitted that we don't know what these spots, these objects, these bright lights are, but basically you can help the government because the thing we're finding out is the government's not that bright and they need our help. So that's where Coast to Coast AM comes in and George Norrie comes in. Because you're going to have people on here that will give the government investigators an idea where to look, how to look, and what to look for. So it really does a lot of validation of the history of this show. And this is a huge step forward to getting to the truth. Because for the first time, we have the U.S. government admitting that there's something to this. Really admitting there's something to this. And that's a big step for all of us.
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1: It's time to congratulate you for your efforts to get a UFO UAP disclosure. 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
4: 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And history will look back and go, this radio show put this issue on over and over again. And ultimately, we got disclosure. And you're here to see it, and so am I.
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1: 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And then June Lundgren joins us to talk about demons and evil spirits on Coast to Coast. Beyond Belief, that's one of our television shows, and we invite you to go to that website to watch them.
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0: And welcome back to our final segment. George Norrie with you. Maria Shaw with us, the astrologer. Again, her website is linked up at coasttocoastam.com. And one of her books is The Soul's 40-Day Journey into the Afterlife. Do you have a favorite book, Maria?
1: You know, they're all like your kids, you know? Every time that you get a new book, you know?
0: You love them all.
1: I would probably say this one that we're promoting tonight is probably my favorite at the time because it's helped so many people. So I think this is my favorite one at this point.
0: If you don't have a great astrological reading, can you change it to make it better for you? Or what do you do? How do you adjust it?
1: Well, yes, you can change it. You can change anything that a psychic, an astrologer, anybody tells you. God gives you the power of free will. So if someone were to tell you, hey, you're going to get a car accident tomorrow, you know, if you go, you know, on to the right, you may decide, well, I'm not going to the right. I'm going to go to the left so I don't get in that car accident. So you can change anything anyone says, but knowledge is power. That's why people get readings, to be forewarned and of something that could be impending. So that way you can placate it, stop it, change it. And if you can't stop it, if it's a situation that you just can't control, you have to recognize it as maybe a soul lesson. And you have to start asking yourself, instead of, oh, why is this happening to me? You want to ask yourself, why is it happening for me? Because everything happens for a reason. And a lot of times the biggest challenges are for our soul's growth.
0: I'll always remember Scrooge in the Christmas Carol talking to one of the spirits, and I believe it was the spirit of the future. Are these things that will be or could be? And it was that you could change your future.
1: Absolutely. I believe that. Yes. Yes, I have done that many times. I've looked at my chart. It's hard to read for yourself, though. So sometimes I'll go to different people that I trust, but it's hard to read for yourself. But when I do see something, I can say, okay, I'm not going to do this today. I'm not going to do that. I'm going to take this. I'm going to hold back because timing is everything. And that's the beauty of astrology. It can give us times and periods when to hold back and when to do things. And I've been very successful with timing for myself.
0: Let's go to the phones. Here's the next birthday, 22657. We're going to Catherine in Baton Rouge, Louisiana. Hello, Catherine.
2: Hello. Thank you for taking my call. And, George, I always appreciate your thoughtful questions to your guests. And I have a couple of critical issues coming up in my life. And so I wanted a general reading about this near future and future.
1: Okay. You have been through so much since about February of 23. There was a lot of stuff that started to unravel or unfold in your life. Now, this year and the early part of next year, you're at a crossroads. But the good thing is that this new year is going to be much easier than the last several. So the two or three issues that you have to deal with, you're going to be able to successfully navigate them and also through the help of other people. The good news is that in 27, you're drawing some of the most positive people to help you on the journey. Don't be afraid to take help. Don't feel guilty if you need help or ask somebody to help you or if somebody offers you to do something. You are not going to slide back. You're actually going to move past this tail end of this cycle, and next year is going to be really good for you. I see a lot of success for you. The other thing I want to tell you is you definitely need to use your intuition. Don't question things so much and don't procrastinate. Sometimes any decision is better than no decision at all, and I see you making the right choices.
0: Any follow-up there, Catherine?
2: Yeah, thank you. No, that is, it helps me a lot. Thank you so much. And I don't live far. So
1: I know you should come down to some of my classes. You're only an hour away. Yeah, make sure that you follow me.
0: All right, great. Thanks, Catherine. Another birthday, January 5th, 1961. 1561. We're going to Cornelius in Alexandria, Louisiana. Hello there, Corny.
3: Hey there, George and Kat. I mean, Marie. I'm sorry. Kat was just on there. And Marie, I hope you have audiobooks. Like, we've got a lot of blind callers and stuff, so I hope you have audiobooks for them because they really love you. Marie, and I want to thank Rich for getting through. George, Rich really needs us. And he has plenty of coast-to-coast friends, so she predicted that. He you've got plenty of friends, Tosi. I'm glad Maya got through earlier. Now, my question for you, I believe that AI is the Antichrist intelligence. I see a lot of things bad with AI. I don't know if you knew this, George. They fired 3,000 people at Kroger, and they're replacing those people with AI. So I want to ask her, does she see AI as taking over all our jobs and stuff like that?
1: Okay. You know, I actually did a lecture on this last year in the Twin Cities and online. I am concerned. Pluto. Pluto went into Aquarius about a year and a half ago, almost 2 years. And when it did, it's ruled by Uranus. Aquarius rules the internet. It rules AI. We're going to see things escalate and accelerate very, very quickly. Very quickly. Between now and 2042, while Pluto is in Aquarius, it's transforming all of our lives. So AI, the internet, everything is transforming. And it's going to move so quickly just within this next year or two that it's going to make your head spin. It will take some jobs away. It will enhance others. But it is a concern of mine. I feel like that it's a Wild West. It's not being controlled or contained. And that is my concern. But I think there's going to be new perimeters put up, or has to be. Or, it could take over.
0: You think it could kill millions like they predict?
1: I don't think it's going to go that far. Could it? I think it has the potential, the possibility, but I don't think that it's going to go that far. I think there's going to be perimeters put up or laws, et cetera. But it is dangerous. And like I said, there's no really perimeters around it right now, and nobody really knows, but you know, what it can do. But I do believe it is a danger.
0: Next birthday is August 9, 8975. Jeremy in Jamestown, North Dakota. Welcome. Hi, Jeremy.
4: Hello, George. I have a suggestion for you. Never buy IKEA.
0: IKEA car you're talking about?
4: Yep.
0: Is that the one you got into your accident in?
4: Yep. I was traveling up an icy hill on December 2003, and the airbag and seatbelt did not work at all. I was in a coma for 2.5 months afterwards.
1: Oh, my goodness. Wow.
0: Now, what's your question for her, Jeremy?
4: My question is, does December 8th have any great significance for my life? Because I was 28 years old when it happened, and I'm now 51, and the doctor's best projections for me was that I was going to be a human vegetable the rest of my life, and that I had a truncated lifespan of only 32.
0: All right, what do you think of that, Maria?
1: Well, I'm feeling that there is a very lucky cycle ahead for him. He is ruled by the sun, and being a Leo. And this is going to be one of Leo's luckiest years that they've had in a long, long time. So I'm feeling, I don't know about December 8th per se, as far as his whole life, you know, is it significant for every single December 8th? We have to look in his chart. And going back to 2003, we'd have to see what the aspects were. They, you know, they change all the time. But I can tell you that this year is a period, between now and next July, this is a period of growth and prosperity and some happiness for you. So I think that I would embrace the opportunities that come up, because you're going to feel more joy-filled this year and probably more balanced and peaceful too. But we're certainly glad that you're here. You were meant to be here. Because really, you probably should have passed on back then, but the universe decided you're here to stay for a purpose. So embrace that.
0: What do angels have to do with any of this? What do you think, Maria?
1: I think angels help save our friend's life there. You know, angels are energy. They're beams of what I call light and vibration. They're not necessarily the way that we see in the picture books and on TV, etc. They're more energy forms. And I think angels are positive energy that can help protect us and guide us and lead us. I have very strong belief in angels.
0: Take a few more birthdays. Let's go to first-time caller Debbie in Monroe, New Jersey. 7-11-55. 7-11-55. Hi, Debbie.
5: Good morning.
0: Good to have you with us.
5: Thank you so much for taking my call.
0: Do you have a question or just want a quick reading?
5: Yes, a quick reading, please. I'd appreciate it very much.
0: Fire away, okay. Maria.
1: All right. I have good news for you, Debbie. Jupiter, the planet of good luck that we've been talking about throughout the morning, is in your solar chart in the house of money. So within the next 10 months, you should see a boost in your income, savings, paying down or off debt, getting deals and sales on things and bargains. And as a fellow Cancer like yourself, I always look to try to save some money in quality over quantity, but I like to get a good deal. So I think this is going to be a very lucrative year for you. Think of ways that you can attract money or manifest it. Anything that you can do to draw money to you, even just buy a little lottery ticket or something too. But I think you're going to be fortunate in the next 10 months.
5: Oh, thank you so much. I appreciate it.
1: And then thank you.
0: Good luck, Debbie. Hope everything works out for you. Next up, let's go to 51856. 51856, Roland in Bethlehem, Pennsylvania. Hi, Roland.
6: Hello.
0: Would you have a question or just a reading?
6: Just a reading.
0: There you go,
1: okay.
0: Maria.
1: Thank you, Roland. So you're in a numerology cycle. We all run in 9-year cycles as far as our numerology. The cycles go birthday to birthday. You're in a number 6 year till your next birthday. This is a year that you are trying to find peace and harmony and balance. You're also not going to want to put up with any BS from anybody. So I feel like this is a year that you can get healthier and happier. Financially, you could attract new money to you from different sources. I think your health is going to improve. You have been on a crazy train since 2018 till this April. Life is going to become a lot more stable this year and in coming years. So you can exhale, because whatever's happened to you for the last 6-8 years, it's done. You can relax now and enjoy life.
0: All right. Good luck, Roland. Hope everything works out for you. I think we have time for one more quick reading. Let's go to 12-1688, Colorado Springs, Colorado, 12-1988, rather. Chelsea's with us. Hi, Chelsea.
7: Hi, guys. So I have, it's actually in relation to that other guy who said AI is the Antichrist. I actually have built something that's like the opposite of what's out there right now. I wanted to get it patented. I'm very afraid because it's like, probably something you could get assassinated for. I've got it verified, validated, everything. It's not fake. I'm just really afraid to do it. I'm wondering if it's something I should follow through with.
0: Is it something computer generated?
7: It's an AI, but it's deterministic, so it's nothing like what they have out right now.
0: All right, Maria, should you run with it?
1: She needs to make sure that she gets the experts on her team. This is a year right now. She's in a very good year to network with the right people, because Jupiter's in her solar ninth house, and that means networking with people in positions of power. So get advice from people that are in positions of power that can help you and the higher ups. I'm not saying to broadcast all over what you're doing, but meet with the right people, because they're going to direct you and guide you. I think you should look into it, and I think you should further it, but I think you need to have the support from higher ups. That's what you should be doing between now and next spring. And then after that, you can work on a way, and they can help you maybe release it or work on it.
0: So you're basically telling her to go for it, though, right?
1: Go for it, but get the advice of experts, because where she stands to gain the most for the next 6 to 8 months is with people in positions of power and experts in this field.
0: How do we look overall for the next rest of the year as a society with this war in Iran and everything else?
1: There's going to continue to be more chaos. We have Uranus and Gemini. We have so many planets changing signs, and we have like 5 planets going retrograde too, but the 2 that are right now are creating a little bit of havoc. But I think between now and the end of the year, most of the people are asking for balance and peace. We're all looking for a sense of peace, so we have to go from within first. So whatever that means to you, whatever you can create peace, however you can create peace in your life, find that. And if you can do that, then this holiday season is going to be wonderful.
0: Are we going to have good tidings, Maria?
1: I believe so. Good tidings to all.
0: And to all a good night. Thanks, Maria.
1: Thank
0: Keep
1: you,
0: in
1: George.
0: Touch.
1: All right. You Alrighty, have a good, thanks again.
0: Have yourself a nice Halloween, all right? Maria Shaw, her website is her name. And the book we've been talking about tonight is called The Soul's 40-Day Journey into the Afterlife. For Dan Galante, Tom Danheiser, Sue Trikas, Lex Lonehood, Sean Latasseur, Alec Fernandez, Tim Banal, Mary Berry, George Knapp, Richard Serrett, I'm George Norrie, somewhere out there on Coast to Coast AM. We'll see you on our next edition. Until then, be safe, everyone.

0: there, folks.
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3: From ABC News, I'm Sherry Preston. President Trump's so-called energy ceasefire may be over before it even began. Ukrainian President Volodymyr Zelensky says Russia never honored it, and now he tells the Financial Times he's ready to start hitting Russian oil refineries again. This is Ukraine says the U.S. may be cutting off resources. Here's ABC's Ian Pannell.
4: An advisor to Zelensky telling ABC News, for the past 2 days, we haven't received any missile threat alerts from our partners through the channels previously used. And it's not just intelligence. Military and political officials in Ukraine saying access to Elon Musk's Starlink system has suddenly been restricted, limiting Ukraine's ability to fend off Russian attacks.
3: President Trump keeping up his stepped-up campaign schedule. He spoke in between rallies in Arizona and Montana.
5: I wasn't going to do this, but, you know, we're going to end up doing about 32, 33 of them. And we're off to a very good start. I guess it's number 8. Or so.
3: And while the president says he is energizing voters, Scott Belden, a three-time Trump voter and rancher in Montana, says,
6: it's probably the most stressful time of my life.
3: Hard hit by increasing prices, especially the skyrocketing cost of diesel, up more than $2.60 per gallon compared to a year ago. We're now hearing some of the 911 calls from the night actress Hayden Panettiere died in South Carolina. ABC's Trevor Ault.
7: We're going to do this 500 times or until help can arrive, okay?
8: For at least 4 minutes, they do CPR until paramedics arrive.
7: One, two, three. Are they with her now?
9: Yeah, they're here.
7: Okay, they're going to take over then.
8: But it was too late. The coroner ruled Panettiere died of an accidental overdose from a toxic combination of fentanyl and prescription drugs.
3: OpenAI now facing a new lawsuit from 8 states, all saying ChatGPT is hurting people, including children. The state's demanding the company overhaul its safety systems for the AI. 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
15: The Justice Department is threatening legal action against California over what it says are non-citizens on the voter rolls. Since California mails out ballots to every registered voter, federal officials now want more information on potential non-citizens getting ballots. Netflix is going through its biggest round of layoffs since 2022. The streaming giant is cutting about 1,000 jobs, roughly 6% of its workforce. The cuts hitting several parts of the company, including tech, legal, and HR. Another elite college facing allegations of sexual assault at a fraternity. ABC's Aaron Katursky says this one is at the University of Chicago, where a woman says she blacked out in a bathroom.
16: AEPI, the fraternity, says that those who were said to be standing around laughing or encouraging the activity were not officially part of the fraternity. But when one of the alleged victim's friends tried to open the door to the bathroom, she said one of the males grabbed her by the hair to prevent her from entering. Eventually, she was able to get into the bathroom, and she told police that's when she saw a man standing over the alleged victim with his pants down.
15: And finally found a dog missing in Yellowstone Park for more than a month.
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0: Land of America and the gateway to the West. Good morning, good evening, wherever you may be across the nation, around the world. I'm George Norrie and this is Coast to Coast AM. Later tonight, the world through the eyes of an astrologer. Looking forward to that. Here's what's happening. Sad story to report to you tonight. Coast to Coast guest, the forbidden archaeologist Michael Cremo has died. He was 78 years old. He'd been in hospice for several weeks. We shall miss that guy. He was one heck of a guest. U.S. consumer inflation was hotter than anticipated in September, according to government data, as Washington's war with Tehran pushed energy costs higher, deepening strains on American households ahead of next month's midterm elections. Let's check in with John Truman Wolf, the publisher of the financial newsletter Strategic Financial Intelligence. Well, it's not going away, John, is it?
1: George, you know, wars drive inflation, and I don't think anybody expected this, if you want to call it a war, to continue this long. I think the administration thought it would take them a month or so. At the end of the Vietnam War, towards the end of the 60s, actually, Charles de Gaulle sent his Navy to New York to pick up the gold from the Fed because of the amount of money that we were spending on the Vietnam War. And it's beginning to peak that way now. Wars drive inflation, George, because we spend trillions. I think this war is going to lose them the House, maybe the Senate. I don't think anything's going to cool off inflation-wise until this thing ends.
0: I think you're right, and the Feds are going to meet pretty soon, and we'll see what happens there, too. Thank you, John. Netflix said it will lay off roughly 6% of its employees, or roughly 1,000 workers. The job cuts will largely impact the product, technical, legal, and HR teams and departments. Americans who may be planning an overseas trip are facing an updated warning from the U.S. State Department amid heightened safety and security concerns. The department has issued a level 3 reconsider travel advisory for Saudi Arabia and a level 4 do not travel designation as well. U.S. officials cited several concerns behind the warning. With more on what's going on out in the Middle East, here's Tom Danheiser.
2: Well, George, the U.S. State Department maintains a level 3, which is a reconsidered travel advisory for much of the Middle East. This includes Israel, the West Bank, Saudi Arabia, the UAE, Bahrain, Jordan, Kuwait, Oman, and Qatar. And the level 4, which is, as you mentioned, a do-not-travel advisory, is for Iran, Iraq, Lebanon, Syria, Gaza, and Yemen. The ongoing naval confrontation between the U.S. and Iran has pushed attacks on commercial shipping in and near the Strait of Hormuz to peak levels, with multiple cargo and container ships struck by projectiles or Navy mines, causing vessel sinkings and severe maritime insurance and transit warnings. Two senior Iranian officials told Reuters Iran is deploying new tactics to target ships sailing through the Strait of Hormuz as it seeks to keep oil prices high and influence the U.S. midterm elections. All this as the wider U.S.-Israel-Iran war has escalated as Iran-backed Houthi rebels ramp up daily missile strikes on Saudi Arabia. Explosions were heard over Saudi Arabia's capital Wednesday morning as fighting intensified between Saudi-backed forces in Yemen and Iran's Houthi rebel allies. A container ship sank near the Strait of Hormuz and oil prices surged past $106 a barrel. George?
0: Thank you, Tom. More than 4,000 measles cases have been reported in the U.S., 1,100 of them from Pennsylvania alone. Both South Carolina and Texas also reporting close to 1,000 measles cases. 6 people have died. In a moment, the psychic cop joins us, Chuck Bergman. We're going to talk about the psychic world right here on Coast to Coast AM. You probably remember the Venus flytrap, that strange little plant that snaps shut on insects. Now imagine that same plant turned into a supplement. That's Carnivora. I'm talking with the president of Carnivora, Deborah Alau. So how do you go from a plant to something people take daily?
3: That's a great question. Through extraction, we take the active compounds from the Venus flytrap and create a pure, undiluted extract available in both capsule and liquid form.
0: And those compounds do what?
3: They help support immune function, which stimulates white blood cells and natural defenses to respond more effectively.
0: And this isn't targeting just one issue.
3: That's correct. It's about overall immune balance.
0: Which is why people are using it for a range of concerns. So if someone's curious,
3: they could visit our website, carnivora.com, C-A-R-N-I-V-O-R-A.com, or give us a call.
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0: And welcome back to Coast, George Norrie with you. We've got a great program for you tonight, astrologers and psychics with us, and we'll be doing special calls and readings later on tonight as well. Psychic medium, author, U.S. Navy veteran, thank you, sir, and retired police officer Chuck Bergman is a third-generation medium who served 32 years with the Salem, Massachusetts Police Department. After retiring from law enforcement, he began working publicly as a medium, drawing on a lifelong ability that began in childhood. His work has been featured on A&E and the Biography Channel, including the television pilot Psychic Search. His book is called The Psychic Cop, and here he is back on Coast to Coast after a couple of years. Chuck, welcome back. How have you been?
1: Been doing good, George. Really a big treat to be here tonight.
0: Looking forward to this. I'm doing well, too, my friend. How old were you when you picked up this ability?
1: I would say I started around 5 years old.
0: 5 years old? How did you know you had it?
1: Well, it was very unusual. I was in, I grew up in Jacksonville, Florida, and I was playing in the backyard alone, trying to make a police uniform of all things. And when I made different parts of the uniform, I had made a badge out of aluminum foil. And as I was trying to put it on my shirt, I couldn't make it stay on. It kept falling off. And, you know, as a little boy, I started to cry a little. And being alone in the backyard, that was the first time I heard what I'm going to call the voice come in. And he very, very clearly said, "Don't cry, Chuck. One day you'll be wearing a real badge." And it was so profound, so clear. It was just like a real person standing in front of me, you know, talking to me. And I looked around, there's no one in the yard. And not knowing that my own mother was a medium, and I didn't find out till after her passing that she was a medium, and so was her mom. But anyway, I went in the house and told her what had happened and what I heard. And she actually went into the backyard to see if there was a male subject around the backyard anywhere. And obviously, you know, there wasn't. And I would say it was about 20 years later I was pinning on that real badge. So it's amazing how things fall into place.
0: Absolutely. And you probably got this ability from your mother. Who did she get it from?
1: From her mother. And I have other relatives from the UK that also have the ability.
0: Now, have you passed it down? Do you have any kids?
1: I do. I've got two daughters and a son. And my son has done it accidentally, where he's giving some pretty wild stuff. Very unexpected. But he's done it. He's 22 now, and he and I live together. And he respects it, but he's really busy doing his own thing.
0: Chuck, you wrote a book called The Psychic Cop. I would assume you used this ability in your police work during that day.
1: You know, I used it more when I retired from the police department. I kind of used that part of my life to understand what this was all about. You know, I attended meditation classes, mediumship classes, Reiki classes. I read as many books as I could, you know, on the topic. And I would get to compare it because, you know, being a police officer and working around, you know, a certain environment, it was kind of nice that I could hang around people and make judgments on just what I'm picking up from their energy and then later compare it to what they were charged with and what they admitted to and all of that stuff. But, yeah, things got really hot and heavy for me as soon as I retired.
0: Did you ever use your ability to solve a crime?
1: Many, many times, yes, including in other countries.
0: As long as you were doing this, what did your fellow police officers say? Did they know about this?
1: They did after I appeared on your show, and that didn't help keep it secret, but yes. They were mixed. There was very mixed feelings between different people, you know. But I had many that would approach me and say they'd like to come to my house and have a reading with the agreement that I wouldn't tell anyone that they did it. So, you know, they were, I don't know, people are funny about it. And don't forget, we're in Salem, Massachusetts, known as the Witch City.
0: Oh, yeah.
1: They don't, they're afraid of that. In fact, if you look up the website, they still have a police patch with a witch riding a broomstick on the police patch.
0: We've had some psychics on the program before that have worked with some various police departments around the country, specifically with missing people. And I've always wondered if the police think initially that that psychic may be the perpetrator, the criminal. What do you think?
1: Absolutely. The very first one I did was, I just moved to Florida. I'd only been here a few weeks. And I got a call out of California where a young man had been missing for, I think it was 8 months. And they didn't know if he was dead or alive. And I had never done that type of reading before. So I thought, well, let me give it a shot. And, you know, we made arrangements where I called him back that night. And the way I like to operate is if I get a piece of information, I want to validate it. I want to make sure that's correct. And in this case, I remember with the father being on the phone, I said, your son, did he have a green Chevrolet pickup truck? And he said, yes. And I said, and he said, yes, it's missing also. So the son, the truck is missing. And, you know, 8 months have gone by and they've had media. They've had, you know, all kinds of help and everything. So what I was able to tell him, I said, I'm picking up different things on your son. And I saw that he had died up in the mountains. And I even gave the location, Sierra Nevada Mountains. And I knew nothing about California at that time. So the most amazing part of that is I'm in my office looking out my window, which is within my home, and I'm looking at my pool area, but there's all woods behind the pool. And like on a weather map, I saw the number 020 floating by, you know, within the trees. And I'm looking at it while I'm talking on the phone to them, you know. I said, I want you to take out a map, put an X where your home is, and then I want to go 020 degrees. I said, that's north, a little to the right. And, you know, the dad said, okay, I just did that. Now what? I said, I want you to go, and I got the number 139. I said, 139 miles from your house, 020 degrees, and I have no clue, you know, where they're at in California. I said, put an X. That's where you're going to find the green Chevrolet pickup truck with your son's body next to it.
0: Wow.
1: And, George, I did not believe it. In fact, when I finished with the phone call, but there were plenty of other validations about their son and about the family where they said, you know, there's got to be some substance behind this, you know, spot that I'm giving them. So what happened next was, you know, I hung up the phone. I wanted to take my phone and throw it out the window and never do that type of reading again, because I just had no proof that what I was giving was accurate other than, you know, the pickup truck and different things that I had talked about. Anyway, the next day I get a call that the family shared the recording with the police up in that area. They flew a helicopter over where the X would be and spotted the green Chevy pickup truck, but it was, you know, rusting out. It was pretty hard to spot. And it was in such a bad location, they actually had to go up on ATVs only. And they found the truck, and the body was next to it.
0: What did they think of you after that?
1: Well, that's what you kind of made me talk about that case, because I received a call from the detectives and saying, Mr. Bergman, when's the last time you were up in this part of California? And I said, I've been up and down the eastern seaboard. I've never been out west. I said, so you can't blame this one on me. You know, and plus I just retired. So 8 months earlier, I would have still been, you know, working in Salem. But yeah, I think they were more joking with me, but they heard the tape. You know, and it was amazing. I love validations. I'm all about that. And the mom had called me thanking me for the reading and the information that, you know, helped find their son's body. But she said one of the eerie parts, they went to that to the Sierra Nevada mountains and talked to the detectives there. And as they got on the highway, their hometown was listed on the mileage charts, like you know, it'll list your home and then how many miles. And on that sign, it said 139, 139 miles. And she took a picture of it and sent it to me. So, and that could be why the sun knew how far up they needed to go on a map.
0: That's amazing. How did you hone your skills, Chuck?
1: I was, I'm kind of like that. With, at that time, you know, computers were just coming out. And I remember buying a Commodore 64. I had no idea why I wanted it or why I needed it. But within a few months, I was printing my own checks with it, and I learned basic programming just by reading the pamphlet that came with it. So it seems like when I lock in on something like that, I don't get bored with it easily. I hang with it. So when other things started opening up for me, you know, while I was on the police department, I started reading books, and I got very friendly with James Van Praagh through chance.
0: Mm-hmm.
1: And mediumship classes, that was probably the best, and even meditation classes.
0: Today, what would you say you were more, psychic or medium?
1: Absolutely more medium. I enjoy the mediumship. Psychic is okay. I mean, I like it, but and people love it. People, I got to tell you, I remember one I'll never forget. A young lady called me up, and I guess that was more mediumistic, but she paid for a reading and got me on the phone and said, my mom passed away recently. Would I ask her mom if it's okay for her to dye her hair a different color? So you see what I mean? I don't like giving out that type of stuff anyway. So we had a little discussion about that, her and I, and obviously I refunded the money. I still connected with the mom. And I said, not only do I want you to change the hair color because you want it, but I want to see pictures of it after you do it. And it was fun. She did it. And even, I don't know, 25 years later, her and I are still friends.
0: Besides the inheritance from your parents, your mother, and your mother's mother, where do you think this gift really comes from?
1: That's a good question. I have no idea, and why some people can do it. And I've watched others, you know, try and try. And I remember one lady went to meditation with us, and we would be connecting with different loved ones and actually giving readings during meditation, you know, at the end of it. And this one lady, after about 7 or 8 months, she yelled really loud in their group, you know, like during meditation. And we, like, wow, what's wrong with her? And she jumped out of her chair and she said, I just saw the color blue and it turned to green. But she finally saw something. And it was so cute, because after she put all that time and effort into it, she finally started seeing faces and hearing words and actually giving readings. But it didn't break until it was time for her to actually start receiving, you know, messages.
0: When you were with the Navy on an aircraft carrier in the Vietnam War, weren't you?
1: Yes, I was.
0: Did you use these skills at all there?
1: No, but I was aware of it, and I was on the Shangri-La out of my hometown of Mayport, you know, where I live. I live 20 miles from the base. I would actually go home at night instead of sleeping on board. I would predict things, and even in my sleep, I would see certain things, and it could be very minor, though, like me having conversation with someone or what they're having for dinner that night, or you never knew what was going to pop in, but it's almost like I was being tested. And there was one incident where I knew to be in a certain area around 2 a.m, and I went out on the catwalk, and I didn't know what made me go out there. And unfortunately, I witnessed an incident where a person was thrown overboard at 2 a.m. So I'm just saying, it's like, and they looked at me, they saw me, and I'm lucky I didn't get thrown over with him.
0: Where can people get your book, The Psychic Cop, Chuck?
1: I would say Amazon seems to be the quickest and the best. I know Apple Books is carrying it and several places. And it's a lot of short stories in there. I wanted it for more police officers that were interested in developing their own abilities, but I wanted them in between calls to be able to, like, read a chapter, close the book, and then a day or two later, read another chapter. I didn't want it to go on and on and on, you know, and make it too drawn out. So it's quick little stories, and people seem to really like it.
0: We'll come back with more with Chuck Bergman as we talk about his psychic life. We'll take calls next hour on Coast to Coast AM.
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1: And I wanted to talk to you anyway about the UFO reports, what you think of them.
2: The best thing about it is it's really exciting. We got complete vindication because basically what happened was is the government admitted that we don't know what these spots, these objects, these bright lights are, but basically you can help the government because the thing we're finding out is government's not that bright and they need our help. So that's where Coast to Coast AM comes in and George Norrie comes in. Because you're going to have people on here that will give the government investigators an idea where to look, how to look, and what to look for. So it really does a lot of validation of the history of this show, and this is a huge step forward to getting to the truth, because for the first time, we have the U.S. government admitting that there's something to this, really admitting there's something to this, and that's a big step for all of us.
0: Classic Cuts.
3: Nobody has a perfect record in guessing which songs are going to click with the public. Eddie Money and his first label had a difference of opinion about which number to release as a single. Turns out they were both right.
4: It took me 6 months to write Two Tickets to Paradise. And when I went with Columbia Records, for some reason, they didn't think it was commercial enough. So me, Mike, and top player Jimmy Lyon, we wrote Baby Hold On in 2 days. And that was the first single, and of course, Two Tickets to Paradise was the second single.

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1: It's time to congratulate you for your efforts to get a UFO UAP disclosure. 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
2: 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And ultimately, we got disclosure. And you're here to see it, and so am I.
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0: Just a psychic question, that's okay as well. That'll be next hour on Coast to Coast. Much more to talk with him about when we come back in a moment. 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

And welcome back, George Norrie, along with Chuck Bergman. His website is linked up at coasttocoastam.com, and his book is called The Psychic Cop. When you get these visualizations,

0: impressions, in these impressions, Chuck, how does it appear? Is it like a picture in your head, or does it just come in as a thought?
1: Usually it comes in as a picture, almost like a little video clip sometimes where I get to see, you know, movement or whatever. And it's really interesting how that first developed, where probably my second real meditation, we were, there were two of us in the room, and the instructor was, you know, doing a guided meditation where they, you know, give you things to think about and stuff while you're doing the meditation with music. And while I'm sitting there with my eyes closed, I saw what looked like a disc the size of a quarter, but it was cream-colored, very smooth, and it was coming down in front of my face, and probably 5 or 6 inches away, but it looked like it was suspended in the air, and it looked like I could reach up and grab it in my hand. But I knew it was a vision. I knew it was something I wasn't thinking about or creating. And usually when we have images, all of us, like you think about, where are my car keys? You know, you might see a flash of where you last left them or something like that, but it's usually very quick. But this little disc came down, and it took about 4 minutes to go from above, you know, my eyebrow area all the way down till it was out of sight. And I thought, gee, that was weird. But then it started coming in from the right, and I could see it on the right. So I told the instructor, hey, what is this all about? And I told her, you know, what was going on. And she said, well, let me know when it disappears. So it went right across the front of my face, over to the left, and then out of sight. I said, there, I can no longer see it. She said that Spirit was setting up a window where they could put imagery, words, and stuff like that. So when they go to show me stuff, sometimes it covers what I call the whole screen, or the whole, you know, my whole vision. It doesn't blind me because I can see through it, but they make it big enough where I get to make out what it is. So it's pretty amazing. I can sometimes even see a full license plate or something like that in that little window.
0: Chuck, how soon after a passing does the spirit become available?
1: George, I've had it happen the very day of the passing.
0: Wow.
1: And it's one in particular where it was a Sunday afternoon, and that night I was giving a reading to a person in New York. And that person, whose spouse had passed away, was so famous he was profiled on 60 Minutes several times. And I was looking forward to that evening because I'd already given her one reading, and I wanted to connect with her, you know, her deceased husband again. So we go in, and I said, I don't know what to tell you. Your husband's not here, but I have a young man. And everything I described about him, she said, no, it didn't make any sense, and she didn't know who it was and all of that. So I left my office, you know, which is in the house, and as I came into my living area, my sister, my niece, and probably 20 people were sitting in the living room, and found out that my niece's fiance had died that afternoon. And I didn't really know him. I think I met him once. And during the quick reading I gave about him, I picked out he wanted to be a chef. I picked out all these different traits about him, and the lady on the phone kept saying, nope, I don't know who that is. It doesn't make any sense. So we made an agreement. I said, you know, I'll be happy to refund the money, or we'll do it next week or whatever you want. It's your call. And when I left the room, I found out that young man overrode the other reading, because he knew that, you know, people were in the house hoping to hear from him. In fact, I hate to call him. His name was Mike. And he knew what I did, but he and I didn't, you know, I didn't get to see him that much.
0: How often do the spirits come to you, or do you have to go to them?
1: Typically, they come to me. I mean, once in a while, I even get it when I'm in a restaurant-type environment, when I'm not expecting it. But there's always a reason why they pick that particular day, that particular person, and I can always trust it when it's happening. I mean, I'm not one to just say, hey, I'm getting your dead father or mother or grandfather. I think that's rude, and that person may not be ready for it, you know, so you don't do it.
0: Right. Right.
1: But I know when it's given to me in the proper form, and it's usually funny, then I go ahead and give it to the person, and I'm very careful about feeling them out as I do it. But several I've done unexpectedly turn out to be some of the better readings.
0: In the 32 years you were with the Salem Police Department, weighing it after you retired, where do you think you use your psychic abilities the most? With the police department or now?
1: I would say it's more personal readings for people that, you know, are in need of the comfort of a reading and hearing from a loved one that either they didn't get to say goodbye or they... And people even book a reading because they're having experiences themselves and they just want to hear it from someone who knows what's going on in that world. A quick example, I've had many where women will book a reading and they say, am I going crazy or am I feeling my husband not only climb in the bed at night with me, but I hear the bed creaking as they get in the bed. And George, I've heard that too many times to not believe that people are hearing the bed creaking.
0: I love that. Do they describe what their environment is like?
1: Yeah, people think I'm crazy if I go too far with it. I actually was given a tour of up there, or I call it the edge of it, because it was a very unusual circumstance where I went there with a gentleman who had just passed over within a couple of weeks, and he wanted to show me what it looked like up there.
0: Is it like heaven?
1: Beyond that, it was, I mean, the stillness and the colors and the just the beauty of it, and it was happy. Everything was happy about it. And I got to prefix it with this, where the gentleman, we were in a group environment with all doing meditation. And, George, it was so weird. I'm sitting in the chair. They put the music on. And as I opened my eyes and looked down at my arms on the armrest, both arms were tied to the armrest by heavy, thick rope. And I'm looking at it going, what the heck is this? But I could see the rope. I could feel my hands wouldn't really move. And then I heard a voice say, if you want to be set free, you have to cut the ropes. And then they put a knife like in my lap, a sharp knife. So I cut the ropes. That's when this gentleman came up to me and he said his name was Allen, A-L-L-E-N. He had short black hair and he just kind of whisked me off. You know, mentally we did this little tour, if you will. Anyway, when the tour was over, I explained what happened to the other people in the room because they have their own little visions. And one of the women in the room, she was a chiropractor. She said Alan was a patient of hers. He just died 2 weeks earlier. She said it was her favorite patient. Alan was confined to a wheelchair his entire life. So him strapping my arms to the chair. Yeah, I got goosebumps even saying that because I remember it like it was yesterday where he was trying to say he didn't enjoy being tied to the chair like that, and he couldn't run around like everyone else. And his words to me were, if you want to be set free, you have to cut the ropes. It made me feel like, I had the feeling, if he cut the ropes himself so he's not in the chair anymore, he may have been admitting to taking his own life.
0: Have you ever been scared doing this?
1: Not really, and I was thinking about that today. Before I worked the police department, I worked on an ambulance for about 10 years, and then I shifted over to the police department. And even on the police department, after a number of years, I became a fatal accident investigator or accident reconstructionist. So being around death has not necessarily been, new to me. Maybe I accepted some of the readings or some of the information I get. I'm not afraid of it. I've never been afraid of it.
0: Chuck, what would you say in your career might be the most bizarre circumstance you've encountered?
1: Mm-hmm. Do you mean with the mediumship stuff?
0: Yes.
1: I would have to, one of my favorites is, I call the story The Banker, where I was giving a session to a lady locally, and at the very end of it, she waited and said, I have a brother-in-law who's up in Chicago. He's been missing for 7 days. Could I tell them where he is, or could I help with that? And as soon as she said it, I got a load of information, almost like when you download a file on your phone. You know, it was that quick. I said, I'm hearing the name David. Does that make sense? And she said, yes, that's his name. And I said, I don't know why, but he's in a bank, and he's behind the glass. He's like a teller at a bank. She said, no, he's actually the bank president. I said, okay. So at least I knew I was getting him. And this is the way I operate, too. Once I was able to confirm, just like with the green Chevrolet pickup truck, then I feel confident enough to give, you know, what I would call the scary stuff. And in this case, I said, David is no longer alive. I see him laying in a very shallow pond on his back. And I don't know if we can say this on the radio, but he's...
0: Be careful.
1: A bullet
0: Be careful.
1: Entered the top of his head.
0: Yeah, you can say that.
1: Okay, I was trying to be delicate. I know, you know, I want to be a little careful with the listeners. But anyway, she said, well, I don't know about any of that. And she notified her, you know, the wife, that I'd given the reading and gave her a recording of it. And it was the same way with the wife. She said, well, we don't know any of that. We just know he's been missing for 7 days. Well, 7 days later, that would be 14 days David's been missing, hunters found David's body in a pond locally, and he was laying on his back, you know, deceased. So called 911, they do a crime scene, tape it off and everything, and they do an autopsy. The medical examiner called it suicide by drowning because he had his wallet, had his cell phone on him, and everything about it. You know, suicide by drowning. And I said, nothing about the top of the head. So I said, no. When the wife called me about it, I said, I know what I saw. I said, in fact, two men did this to him. And I said, I know a little bit more than what I actually told you, but there's definitely a bullet. And yet the autopsy didn't reflect a bullet at all. So the family hired me to go up to Chicago from Florida and do a reading for the judge, which I had never done anything like that. And by the end of the reading that I gave him and talked about what I do and had a little proof with me, he signed a court order to have the body returned to a different medical examiner. And I remember, the judge put his finger right in my face. He said, Chuck, you better not let me down on this one. And as soon as the body was taken to the second medical examiner, they found the bullet to the top of the head.
0: How could the first one miss that bullet?
1: Well, it turned out later there was a little hanky-panky going on with David and the mafia guys, you know. And I didn't expect it. I had no idea. And as soon as I heard that, I said, hey, I got to get back to where I live in Middleburg, Florida. They'll never find me there because I didn't want any part of being, prosecution.
0: We didn't want you floating somewhere.
1: A good way to put it. That was exactly the way I felt. But yeah, that was really an amazing time. But I've had a few that have been really strange like that, where I get flooded with information. And it seems like those kind of cases find me. I don't find them. They come to me.
0: Have you ever had a case where they tell you where the money was hidden or something strange like that?
1: Yeah, in fact, on my website is a cute little, if they go to my website, I think three little tiers down, is a policeman, and he looks like he's in the thinking position. And that gives an eight-minute clip of different phone readings. And one is funny where I'm talking to a lady about the money stinks, the money, there's something wrong with the money. She said, what are you talking about? I said, the money your dad left behind. There's something bad about it. And I said, I don't know what this is. Either it was illegal the way he got it, but it doesn't feel right to me, and I don't like it. And she laughed, and she said, he buried his money in the backyard, and the jars he used, the lids rusted away, so all the moisture and everything got into the money that was rolled up inside. Huh. And it smelled so bad that the bank really didn't want to take the money in, but they kind of had to. So, you know, weird things like that do happen, but they do. He was showing me the money was in the backyard, and after they found it, it was like they dug it up. They kind of had an idea that he would do something crazy like that.
0: When we come back with Chuck Bergman, we'll take your questions. If you want a psychic reading, just ask him a specific question. If you want to know about a deceased loved one, tell us about that person, and then he'll run with that, assuming they connect. We'll be back in a moment on Coast to Coast AM.
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5: From ABC News, I'm Sherry Preston. Ukraine launching a drone and missile attack on a Russian oil refinery. The strikes coming hours after Ukrainian President Zelensky said the so-called energy ceasefire was over. Zelensky also saying some of their most important communications equipment, Elon Musk's Starlink satellite system, isn't working the way it used to. Here's ABC Chief Foreign Correspondent Ian Pannell.
6: The speeds were restricted. That, of course, then limits Ukraine's ability to defend itself and to launch counterattacks against Russian positions. Now, there was a post later on by an ex-defense minister yesterday who said, those speeds have been lifted back up again, but they're not at the level that they were before. And that raises further concerns about whether there's some kind of bigger force at play here to try and punish Ukraine.
5: Elon Musk says the U.S. government controls Starlink systems in regard to Ukraine. The Justice Department threatening California with legal action over a claim of non-citizens on voter rolls as President Trump hits the campaign trail again.
7: With the midterms less than 3 weeks away, President Trump in Montana last night painting a positive picture of the economy.
8: We don't have inflation, and tariffs don't cause inflation. You know what they cause? Wealth. They cause wealth. We're richer now.
7: But a new inflation report shows prices rising higher than economists expected, up 3.7% from a year ago.
5: And voters like Oklahoma cattle farmer Scott Belden say they are struggling to stay afloat amid rising fuel costs.
9: Middle of America's hurting. The lifeblood of America is diesel fuel. Everything you eat, consume, wear is delivered with a diesel-powered vehicle.
5: And amid the U.S.-led war with Iran, the price of diesel has never been this high. Pope Leo said to be in good spirits, up and walking around, expected to remain in the hospital until next week following the removal of a cancerous nodule on his lung. This is ABC News.
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15: Another allegation of rape on an elite college campus. It happened at an off-campus frat house at the University of Chicago.
16: The University of Chicago says not only have police identified a person of interest, but neither that individual nor the alleged victim attends the elite University of Chicago. Huh. But nonetheless, the school will investigate and determine whether any discipline for any of its students who may have been involved, whether any of that discipline is going to be warranted.
15: ABC's Aaron Katursky on our daily podcast start here. There's an investigation underway in Houston after ICE agents struck a man as he and the driver of a pickup tried to run away. An undocumented immigrant who had lived in the U.S. for 30 years suffered a broken leg. Harris County DA Sean Teer.
17: From experience, having done this for 20 years and being the division chief of our vehicular crimes division for a number of years, I can tell you that what I've seen so far indicates to me that this agent intentionally struck this person and ran him over.
15: In New York City, continued outrage over the ICE-involved shooting of an undocumented man who refused to leave his car when confronted by ICE agents who didn't look like ICE agents. New York Mayor Zoran Mamdani.
18: ICE agents were dressed up as construction workers, wearing vests and carrying long guns. And New Yorkers were terrified, and they continue to be terrified.
15: What's believed to be the oldest shipwreck ever discovered has been located off the coast of Turkey, dates back 4,700 years to the Bronze Age. Sherry Preston, ABC News.
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0: And welcome back. George Norrie along with Chuck Bergman as we take your calls this hour, the Psychic Cop. Chuck, have you ever had a spirit try to deceive you or trick you?
1: I can't say I have, really. They play jokes once in a while. They can be funny. They'll have me do things that I don't want to do, and then I find out later it's very funny in the end. So they do have a sense of humor, and sometimes you don't expect that.
0: If a spirit reincarnates, can you still communicate with the entity, or is it gone?
1: That's a great question. I've wondered that, and I've never had evidence of, reconnecting. I have a feeling like if it reincarnates, then I don't think it leaves anything behind. I think it's occupied now in the new being, the new body.
0: We're going to take a lot of calls
1: here
0: with you. Well, your belief is spirit on. You're going to get a lot of calls here. Let's start with Ray, east of the Rockies in Springfield, Missouri. Ray, welcome to the show. How can we help you?
2: Thank you. I've never done this before. Chuck, I was at Mayport in the Navy also during the war. My dad, Eugene, passed a little over 3 years ago. He was past 104 and was in a home with dementia and was actually beaten up badly at 104 and survived that. I'd just like to know if he's okay.
1: What do you mean he was beaten up badly?
2: He was. He was beaten by his roommate. Younger roommate had dementia. And they said he fell out of bed, but there was no way. He looked like he'd been in a car wreck and two black eyes, broken nose, and extensive wounds. And he survived it, but they covered it up. The state covered it up. But I just tried to keep him alive, and he lived several months past and died from an infection I'd never heard of, and that took a week. I still feel like I failed him so much and didn't protect him enough and getting better care or different place. And he was a World War II Marine. I'm looking at his picture now. He was just a good old tough farm guy and lived a good life, he and my mom, but I feel like I let him down.
0: All right, don't beat yourself up, Ray, but go ahead, Chuck.
1: Yeah. All right, I have to start somewhere, and this isn't much, but I do feel like I've got a gentleman here in front of me. And the one thing he keeps stressing upon me is beautiful blue eyes. If he doesn't have the blue eyes, would there be someone else that he would be referring to? Because I don't always know what they mean by it, but I have to use that term, beautiful blue eyes.
2: When my mom's were blue, they were blue.
1: Maybe they're together. Maybe that's what that's all about. I just wanted to let you know, too, I don't make up anything. Either they put it in front of my face and I see it, or I have to tell you, I'm not getting anything. And who would have the very blonde ponytails or pigtail? Yeah, pigtails, I guess. I'm seeing very bright yellowish or blonde hair, and I feel this is a person around you.
2: Good Lord. Well, one of my daughters did have blonde hair as a kid, and curly blonde hair. I had curly blonde hair when I was little.
1: So this would be the grandfather, your dad. Was he close to your daughter? Were they close relationship?
2: Yeah, they were pretty close. They had some personality traits that he admired her, and she thought the world of him. And
1: there seems to be a pattern that I picked up on where when a grandparent or whatever will come through and they specify a certain grandchild, it's usually their favorite. In fact, parents will even do that when they come through, though. They may have four or five children, but they only single out one, which would have been their favorite.
2: Yeah.
1: But he's referencing her, and he's wanting me to tell you right now about what you were telling us earlier, which is really sad. He said he doesn't remember it, doesn't mean anything, didn't feel it. He said his body was already beaten up so bad from age, it really didn't matter. And if you think you let him down, he's using a phrase that he probably used when he was here a lot, something about you being crazier than maybe a woodpecker, something like that.
2: Crazier than a peach orchard boar.
1: Yeah, okay. No wonder I'm not. I wasn't that far off, but they don't get to
0: not
1: speak
0: bad.
1: Like you and I.
2: But, crazier than a peach orchard boar. Yeah.
1: Well, just know that.
0: There you go, Ray. Go ahead, Chuck. Wrap it up.
1: Yeah, go ahead. Just letting you know you're wasting valuable time for no good reason. And I feel like he was a very practical man, and he was your dad, so you got to listen to him. He said, are you going right back behind the shed again? So I think he was a real discipline when he had to be, and a real dad and a good, wonderful man, you know, when it was time to do that. So
0: next up, let's go to our wild card line. Pam is with us in Colorado. Pam, hello there.
3: Hi, Chuck. I'm wondering if you could tell me if there's any message, advice, or insight to me from my family who all have passed away. I have both my parents and three brothers that have passed on, and I've had a pretty challenging several years here, and I'm just wondering if any of them have any kind of message or advice for me. And if there's any of them that is with me more constantly than any others, I'd appreciate it.
0: And how old were the brothers, Pam, when they passed on?
3: Gosh. Figure that one out. The youngest one was, they were all in their late 60s or maybe 70.
0: Natural causes?
3: Yes. Well, yeah.
0: All right, go ahead, Chuck. Any connection there?
1: Yeah, I feel like one of the males, one of the brothers, is trying to identify himself as being, how can I politely put this? What would be a good word for a person that's below normal, like, I want to use the word retarded, but I can't.
3: Oh. Well, there.
1: I'm sorry to say that, but that's what he's giving me, and I'm trying to replace that word with a better word, but I can't think of one.
3: Is he talking about, are you referring to someone who's still alive?
1: He could be, but I know he's making me use that word, that there's someone that you would recognize as being, you know, mentally unbalanced.
3: We have a fourth brother we basically have disowned because he's nuts. He's very crazy and nuts, and he's the only one alive, but I haven't had any sex with him.
1: Of the three brothers that are over there, this would be the middle one, and he's referencing that one, and there's got to be a connection why the two of them would want to, be with each other. Who is into the boating, the boats? And I'm talking about more than one.
3: Well, none of them really have had boats. One had trying to think of any.
0: What about your father?
3: No, Dad didn't have boats. We didn't have boats. One brother was involved with Indian artifacts. Another was a artist, and another one was an architect.
1: I'm seeing a bay area with the boats in the harbor. I'm seeing all of that stuff going on there. There's got to be a reason for it, Pam.
3: For one of my family members, huh? I had lived in Chicago on Lake Michigan years ago.
1: That would do it for me if you were constantly looking at the boats, and if that particular brother was like visiting you in Chicago and was aware of that scenery and really, really liked it. Sometimes you got to plug these things in. It's what?
3: My oldest brother visited Chicago a lot. His name's Skip.
1: Okay, and it could be a reference with him. And now, what was the question again for yourself? You were wanting to find out.
3: Just if any of them have any kind of advice or insight for me for my either my health or my future, just because my life's been so challenged.
1: Welcome to the club.
3: All
1: we're all getting that now, but I feel like one of them is trying to step forward. Let me just see what he's got to say about this.
3: Sure.
1: Have you ever worked in newspaper or print books? I don't know what this is, but
3: that's
1: where you... No, I want print. I'm getting print very clearly around you, but I feel like very specific, like newspaper articles, stuff like that.
3: No. When I was in Chicago, I worked in the fashion thing a lot for a while, if that would have anything to do with it. And a lot of those
1: only if you did like their website or you did, you know, something to do with the pamphlets that they mailed out. Because I'm getting print around you, and I'm feeling like that's the type of realm that you'll be headed to shortly, that factual stuff.
3: No, I never have, but I am one of those, like, just the truth kind of person. You know, I don't read stories. I always read real articles or, you know, true stories or true happenings.
1: And that's what I'm getting. That's right around the corner for you, that either work-related, but I feel like it's going to start off minor, where you're almost tested to see if you're any good at how you write. And then it's going to progress from there. But I'm seeing you've got a lot of good stuff in your future, and your health does
3: really
1: feel pretty good to me. There's nothing. Usually I'll see it too. If it's, you know, wheelchair bound or heart problem or whatever, I'll see it. But I'm not getting that with you. It feels like your health is very good.
0: That makes sense. That's a good thing, huh, Chuck?
1: That's what we all strive for.
0: When these impressions come to you, are they feeding you the information, or are you picking that up from her? Where does it come from?
1: It's coming not from her, because I do listen to the voice. I listen to everything I can, but it just, like, comes in. Like I said, almost like a cell phone getting an email. It's like, whoa, look at this. And I get feeling along with every picture that I see, so I know if I like it or don't like it, so I can feel good or bad with it.
0: Do you visualize the spirit?
1: On occasion, I do, yes. Not all the time, but sometimes they'll get really close. I'll even see their eyelashes while they're in front of me blinking. I'll notice the eyelashes and different things about them.
0: So overall, if everything's pretty good for Pam...
1: Pam's got, she's cruising easily. That's what I'm getting. And she doesn't even have to work at it. That's what I'm feeling with her.
0: All right, next up, east of the Rockies, let's go to Jim in Toledo, Ohio. Welcome to the show. Hi, Jim.
4: Hey, George, and hello, Chuck. Chuck, I'm on patrol right now. I'm in my 31st year, and I'm really enjoying your presentation tonight. I just want to know if there's any message from my grandfather.
1: Grandfather, give me his first name, because I'm kind of killing when I get it.
4: Ken. It was Kenneth, or we
1: Ken?
4: Call him Ken.
1: Okay. Okay, and I'm sure where you've been thinking about him while you're riding around that, hey, and by the way, if you've been on that long, why are you working nights and on patrol?
4: Because I left a city job to take a rural job for my last couple of years.
1: Oh, I get it. That was a unique time to be out listening the coast to coast, and just the serenity of the nights. I miss it. So, Ken, let's just see what he's got for you. I got to ask, Jim, are things not too... I feel like things haven't gone that well at home, but they're shaping up now. Does that make sense?
4: It does.
1: Okay, and I don't know to what degree, but... Ken is applauding you like you wouldn't believe, even with your career and how well you handle yourself. And he wants me to tell you that he's actually with you daily, when he, and I don't know if you know this, they can be in multiple places. They travel at the speed of light. And here's the part people aren't aware of, but our loved ones can hear every thought we have. Even if we don't verbalize it, they hear it.
4: Yeah, I've been thinking about it the last, ever since he died, and that was 32 years ago.
0: Sounds like you were close to him, Jim.
4: Very, very much so. Thank you.
0: All right. Well,
1: one more thing, Jim. Who's into the racetrack?
4: My father liked watching the races, but my grandfather was a big model railroader.
1: It could be just a hello to your father. That would be the link. That would be the way they would acknowledge a certain person, is to say what their hobby is, whatever they do in life. And they say you are what you love. So the spirits tend to bring that out as a happy thing, but it's a hello to him. And he's identifying. In fact, I keep hearing Daytona over and over.
0: How much of this, Chuck, do you have to interpret yourself?
1: I would say probably 20% of it. Sometimes it depends on the spirit. Some are right on the money. They're so accurate. It's like you and I are talking. My favorite one is the gentleman that he said, "Well, I have a key word with my dad. What is the key word?" And I heard Alcoa aluminum, and that was their key word.
0: What was the key word in Eyes Wide Shut? You remember?
1: Remember the movie? I don't remember the word. I don't remember that. No.
0: The password was Fidelio.
1: Fidelio. I'm gonna have to watch that thing again. I'm hearing there's a lot you'll pick up if you watch it two or three times.
0: Classic Fidelio. Movie indeed. We're gonna continue with some phone calls and the spirits. Did the spirits know that they've passed on?
1: I've had one in particular, a motorcycle accident where a kid was killed, hit by a truck.
0: Oh gosh.
1: But he showed me him getting off his motorcycle, and he thought his friend, which was his cousin Nicholas, he thought Nicholas was the one killed. And then as he's looking at them lifting up Nicholas, he went, "Wait a minute, that's me." So he was hit and didn't even realize he had been killed. He thought Nick had been killed. So some of them don't realize it when the death happens. And I don't know if I've talked about it on your show, but I did one where a person was on the second plane to hit the World Trade Center, and he told his wife what everyone experienced and what he experienced, and there was no pain. They weren't even sure what happened.
0: Amazing. We're going to be back in a moment with Chuck Bergman and take final phone calls right here on Coast to Coast AM.
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1: And I wanted to talk to you anyway about the UFO reports, what you think of them.
2: The best thing about it is it's really exciting. We got complete vindication because basically what happened was is the government admitted that we don't know what these spots, these objects, these bright lights are, but basically you can help the government because the thing we're finding out is government's not that bright and they need our help. So that's where Coast to Coast AM comes in and George Norrie comes in. Because you're going to have people on here that will give the government investigators an idea where to look, how to look, and what to look for. So it really does a lot of validation of the history of this show. And this is a huge step forward to getting to the truth. Because for the first time, we have the U.S. government admitting that there's something to this. Really admitting there's something to this. And that's the big step for all of us.
3: Hi, I'm Ty Pennington, and this is another one of Ty's tips. Hey, I'm all about using unusual items for usual household purposes, like paint cans for lights or silverware for drawer pulls. I've even built a sofa out of grass. Well, fescue, that is. But you don't have to go quite that far to incorporate unusual choices into your home decor. A really good place to start experimenting is using tiles. What about faux leather tiles? You can use the leather tiles on a floor or on a wall. Talk about a rich, handsome look. Leather is never out of style. Leather not your thing? What about concrete or wood? All I'm saying is that while the choices of porcelain and ceramic tiles are awesome, there's a lot more out there if you explore all your options. And hey, if you do decide to go with a grass sofa, keep in mind hedge trimmers are better than the push mower. Oh yeah, and outside is definitely better than inside. Don't even get me started on the pets.
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1: 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And then we discuss demonology with June Lundgren right here on Coast to Coast AM.
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1: It's time to congratulate you for your efforts to get a UFO UAP disclosure. 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
4: That's what you have to do if you're an activist. And so in 30 years, the show has moved the needle. 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And history, we'll look back and go, this radio show put this issue on over and over again. And ultimately, we got disclosure. And you're here to see it, and so am I.
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1: 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Of course, this being Wednesday, you Coast Insiders get two great programs from the old Art Bell Vault.
2: Yeah, we dug deep in the vault. 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
1: Hi, I'm Pam from Denver. 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
2: This is Jack. 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

0: And welcome back, Chuck Bergen, with us as we talk about the other side. Chuck, what does the other side feel like to you when you get the impressions? Is it a peaceful place?
1: Yeah, it really is. In fact, even when I used to do meditation, I would come out of there after the one-hour session, and it was amazing, the tranquility, the peacefulness. And, you know, I recommend it to anyone that's under high-stress jobs or, you know, you're just looking for a way to have a much easier life.
0: All right, let's go to other calls. Let's go to Mayette in New York. Welcome to the show. Hi, Mayette.
2: Yes, how wonderful. This is such an interesting program. I tell you, you bring sanity to our souls, George and Tommy.
0: Yes, we do.
2: Listen, I have some comment and one question. I got this year, on my Earth Day / birthday, a great gift. Someone who was on coast, Tanya Carol Richardson, I got her oracle, intuition oracle deck, and it's just so well designed, and the peach and the pink and the designs, awakening intuition. I haven't even opened it yet because I just don't want to muck it up, but in her little book that goes with the card set, she explains about the different flares, right? 64 illustrated cards. And I'd like you to talk about, Chuck, the flares, such as clairvoyance, which is getting your visions and impressions through sight or seeing images, clairaudience, getting it through the sound, and cognizance, getting it through feelings, and go into about the different clairs and how you use them, and does it vary, and is it even synesthetic at some point? And I'll listen over the air if you have my question. Thank you, George and Chuck.
0: All right, Chuck, what do you think?
1: All right, and good luck with the cards. Never really, I've seen the tarot cards, never dealt with it. I've had some readings with people that are very good with tarot, so I think, again, it opens up a gateway. It opens up, you know, the mind to do different things. Not much I can tell you other than I tend to have all of those abilities along with feel. I heard on the show last night, I didn't get the name of the person you were interviewing, but this is the one at the prisons, and he talked about being pushed or felt a hand on his shoulder. And I've witnessed that from the spirit world. And there's no difference between that and a real person touching you and you feel it. So yeah, I get to see, hear, definitely get feelings. And it's an ever, you know, I'm always working on it, always trying to get better at it. And I think George mentioned it earlier, some of it is interpretation, because, and the reason is, if they materialize and speak like, you know, we're speaking to each other, they would use so much energy that they would only be present for a very short period of time. The way they do it now, they're giving bits and pieces, and we take those bits and pieces, and we're doing the legwork. We're trying to figure out what they're talking about or who they're talking about, and letting them do, you know, most of the legwork with it. So that's about all I can say with it. But I'm happy for you being so deeply involved in the show and everything that you do.
0: And the guest was Ross Allison, who loves going to prisons.
1: Oh, okay. Yes. Yeah, but for the right reason.
0: Next up, first-time caller Buehling is with us in Maryland. Let's go with that. Hi, Buehling, go ahead.
3: Hello, gentlemen. How are you?
0: Great.
3: What does the future hold for me?
0: What is the simple question? What does the future hold for him, Chuck?
1: Let's see what I get. First thing I'm getting is some kind of a reference to a top hat. Would that make? Can you do anything with that at all? Any reason for anyone to show up wearing a top hat?
3: on Velvet Green Ready Breath.
0: I can't hear him too much, Chuck, so you
1: yeah, it's kind of gravelly here. It's
0: just pass it on and we'll move on. Go ahead. Chuck?
1: Yeah, go ahead.
0: You go ahead.
1: Okay, it's kind of, I need a little more vibration out of him to kind of tune into what's around him.
0: Yeah, I don't think
1: I'm not
0: get
1: getting
0: there.
1: Anything.
0: No impressions at all, huh?
1: I'm not, but it's probably because I need to talk a little or hear their vibration.
0: That's not going to work with his phone. Let's go to Suzanne in Minneapolis.
1: Okay.
0: Go ahead, Suze.
4: Hi, George. Hi, Chuck.
1: Hello.
4: Chuck, I was wondering if you could connect with my parents and if they had anything to say to me.
1: Okay, and I didn't quite catch your name. I was speaking.
0: Suzanne.
1: Oh. Suzanne, okay. Hi, Suzanne.
4: Hi.
1: I'm feeling your parents, when they were here, they were very close together, and I'm feeling that they're still that way. They're still living over there on the other side like they did when they were here. Would you classify them as what I'd call a happy couple?
4: Sometimes. It was hard. Okay. It was hard to figure out.
1: Yeah, I mean, everyone's got their ups and downs and stuff like that, but I feel like they were meant for each other. So maybe, I think there's a reason why they're coming through this way, to let you know that maybe the way you perceived what was going on with them, to you it may have seemed like rougher times than what it really was. That they were playing a role is what it feels like to me. They almost enjoyed having it the way it was.
4: Okay.
1: And who's the dog lover around you?
4: Me.
1: You? Okay, I was hoping it was, but I never know. All I know is I'm seeing several different dogs, and they're giving me that whole... And I feel this is coming from your mom. I feel like she's more likely to communicate than Dad, because he's there, but he's not making an effort. The mom is. And she's telling me she used to have everything her way. Does that make sense?
4: Yes.
1: Okay, good. So at least she's, you know, she's working with me on this. And I told her, you know, you're hoping that mom could give a little something about you, Suzanne. So that's where I want to go with this. Are you considering or have you been doing anything with gold?
4: With gold?
1: Yes.
4: No.
1: Are you considering purchasing it or trading it or?
4: No, I haven't.
1: I know I'm getting this. I'm seeing it clear as a bell. Gold. It's a gold bar that I'm seeing. And
4: okay.
1: So if you think you might know what it is, just let me know.
4: Yeah, no, I have no idea, but maybe you're giving me some advice on what to do.
1: And that happens.
0: Maybe someone's going to drop a gold bar on her, huh?
1: Well, I do get this where later I get an email that completely explains it away, like why certain images would come up. And like I talked about earlier, I know where I'm thinking of things to come in, but I also know when they're showing me stuff. And it's your mom definitely talking about there's something about a connection between you and trading gold. And one other thing it could be representing, if you're doing anything at all, like stock market or anything to try and gamble a little, bring in money, then they're going to do it through something positive, like a gold bar or whatever. So I want to leave you with that
4: okay,
1: mostly very positive energy around you, though. And one more thing, anyone into birds? Bird cages, birds?
4: Not that I know of. Birds, no.
0: What do you see with that, Chuck?
1: I'm just seeing several birds, and like they want to bring up the topic. One of the problems I've had on a show like this is I will get emails where other people say everything you gave that one person fits someone else who's on hold right now, you know, waiting to get a reading. I've had that happen several times. But I know I'm getting the birds and I'm getting the gold, and Suzanne's not recognizing that. You know, Mom started off good, and I'd like a little bit more out of her if I could, but again, it's all what they're able to show and what they want to talk about.
0: Generally, how long do your sessions last?
1: Typically an hour, and I got to admit, usually we're on the phone and we'll talk for 5 or 10 minutes, and then spirit will interrupt. All of a sudden, I'll start getting the images. We take off with the reading. The next thing I know, the reading is over, and then I don't remember half of it.
0: Do you ever come across a spirit with remorse on their part?
1: All the time, where people realize that while they were here, they really could have had a better time than what they had, you know, and that some of them will even admit treating people incorrectly and, you know, regretting it. You know, looking back is a very powerful thing. So, you know, when you get to look back at what you did while you were here, and don't forget, when you get to the other side, everyone on the other side will know what kind of a person you were when you were here.
0: Next up, let's go to Angela in Canada. Hi, Angela. How can we help you?
5: Hi. Oh, my goodness. You know what? Chuck, hi. And thank you for your screener, too. What he just said is possibly me.
0: You're the one, right?
1: In what way, Angela?
5: Well, okay, so I have investments, and I've talked about, you know, I'm in gold, and I talk about how gold is a good buffer, you know, for market compromises and things like that. So, and I also have this picture, it's one of my favorites, it's actually a placemat, but, and I'm a dog lover, but it's got this black lab, and there is like 10 birds on top of his back.
1: Perfect.
5: But I have a question. I also just do have a question about something.
1: Sure.
5: In terms of dynamics and my circle and family, and my mother's in care, and it's so opposite because my mom's had a long life and my dad had a very short life. So I kind of wondered if there was anything around just that, because there's been challenges and things in the family over the years too, and then my mom is close to, like your mom, Georgia, she's 97.
0: It's amazing, isn't it?
5: Mm-hmm. But yeah, that was kind of my question. But then when I listened to you just talking about that, I got this feeling and I thought, geez, I wonder if George is going to have me next. And bingo, here I am.
0: There you are, you're next. And he probably picked you up, Chuck. What do you think?
5: Yep.
1: I attribute that to whoever was wanting to talk to you tonight came in ahead of the other person. The other lady started off good, but yet the other, your mom or whoever jumped in, not your mom, but whoever on the other side wanted to talk, jumped ahead of her, and they will do that. Usually there's a protocol where they all, you know, they go by the rules. They're all pretty good, but every now and then I get it where one will jump ahead of another, and that's why I was feeling that's what was happening there, but I didn't think it would be the next caller. But I have had that happen on the air many, many times.
0: Do they ever introduce themselves to you, the spirits?
1: Some do. They're very very eloquent in the way they come on. They let you know who they are, what they want to talk about. Others just kind of ramble on and just show you pictures. And it's like, I don't know, they're very unpredictable, very unpredictable.
0: All right, my friend, thank you for your service and everything else you've done. And come on back again, Chuck.
1: I'd love to, George. It's always good talking with you.
0: You take care of yourself. The name of his book is called The Psychic Cop. His website is linked up at coasttocoastam.com. Up next, we're going to talk about astrology and then take readings with you in the last hour of the show tonight.
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5: From ABC News, I'm Sherry Preston. 2.5 weeks ahead of the midterms, President Trump back on the campaign trail, telling reporters he thinks his appearances are energizing voters.
6: So I do it to thank them. I also do it because we have some great people there that are running, and I want to make sure they win.
5: The latest report on consumer prices shows inflation up 3.7% from a year ago, much of that due to the cost of fuel because of the war in Iran. ABC's Karen Waugh.
7: In Iowa, a farmer says Trump's recent order making farm diesel tax-free was helpful, but not enough.
8: Today we're burning probably $100 an hour worth of fuel, maybe more than that, just to try to get the job done.
7: The president says prices will tumble when the war with Iran ends.
5: A new Associated Press NORC Center for Public Research Affairs poll out today shows a strong majority of voters say they are looking for change in November. Overnight, Ukraine struck a Russian oil refinery, saying the brief truce between the two countries is over. Ukraine also saying its Starlink satellite system, used to help direct incoming missiles, isn't working the way it used to.
9: Elon Musk says he did not restrict Ukraine's access to his Starlink network, which limited Ukraine's ability to fend off Russian attacks. Musk says the systems are controlled by the U.S. government. President Zelensky yesterday said he feels betrayed by the U.S. after President Trump agreed to buy Russian diesel.
5: ABC Sophie Flay. Reaction to the University of Chicago campus reports of an alleged rape that happened at an off-campus frat party. Student Charlotte Henderson.
10: Right now it's an ultra-sensitive time, especially around the Cornell 7, and it just feels kind of like ultra wrong right now to have an incident like this take place.
5: The school says it's identified a person of interest. Several states are suing ChatGPT's OpenAI, arguing it's harmful to users, especially children. 28 children killed when the roof of a school in Pakistan collapsed. This is ABC News.
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5: Around the world, people are offering up prayers for Pope Leo, these parishioners attending Mass in Western Pennsylvania.
17: I will be offering my rosary because, you know, he needs all of our prayers. I think the Holy Father is very strong. I feel like God will protect him.
18: I really love Pope Leo. He's just been very great for the church, like a really down-to-earth guy, too, and has been very firm on his teachings.
5: The Pope recovering after surgeons removed a cancerous nodule from his right lung. Delta is getting ready to land its biggest upgrade to premium seats in decades. Some of the changes include new meals, upgraded amenity kits, and better in-flight entertainment. The airline says many of the changes are thanks to input from people working in the planes every day, the flight attendants. Just in time for Halloween, a quite unexpected food combination. ABC's Jim Ryan.
19: The search for the next big thing in the restaurant industry's competitive chicken wing segment has Wingstop wandering down the candy aisle. The fast casual chain has collaborated with Mondelez International to create Sour Patch Kids flavored wings. Wingstop CEO Michael Skipworth says, quote, it has no business being this good.
5: Great story about a family dog who went missing from Yellowstone National Park 1 month ago. Luna, the Jack Russell Chihuahua mix, escaped when her family's cabin was being cleaned. She is back, but Ranger Katie Boucher says,
20: the primary things we want people to understand is that Yellowstone is a very dangerous place and to please leave their dogs at home.
5: Sherry Preston, ABC News.
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1: What's the world look like through the eyes of an astrologer? 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
3: I had acute eczema. 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
4: Our little dog developed this lymph problem, but the chemotherapy lasted for 6 months. 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

0: And welcome back to Coast, George Norrie with you, author, columnist, intuitive astrologer. Maria Shaw is the author of 9+ books and a longtime horoscope columnist for Star Magazine and the National Enquirer. Her work focuses on karmic relationships, past lives, and matters of the heart, and she has shared her insights on the Learning Channel, VH1, CBS, E, NBC, and other networks, and her book is called The Soul's 40-Day Journey into the Afterlife. Maria, welcome back. How have you been?
1: Oh, I have been wonderful. Hi, George. Thanks again for having me.
0: Looking forward to it. And I can't think of a better time to have you on. This world is upside down, isn't it?
1: It is. It's just absolutely crazy with all the astrological energy and what's going on politically and energetically. And the good news is, George, is I am on my way to Salem, Massachusetts to get into the Halloween spirit.
0: That's where our previous guest was from.
1: Oh, really? Oh, my gosh. Yeah, I'm on my way. I'm actually in Sturbridge, Massachusetts right now. We'll land in Salem tomorrow.
0: He was on the Salem Police Department for 32 years.
1: Wow, I bet you he's seen a lot.
0: Oh, yes. He's a psychic medium himself, and he's gone through a lot. How did you get involved in astrology?
1: Well, I used to do what you do. I was a television newscaster and radio host in Detroit and Flint, Michigan. And I met my biological mother, and she was an astrologer by night and a real estate executive by day. And when I first met her, she said I was real intuitive and that I ought to be doing this. And, well, she trained me how to do it. And lo and behold, when you're on the right path, things just kind of develop. And 33 years later, here I am.
0: Were you in the Detroit market or just Flint?
1: I was in Detroit market on WYCD 99.5 FM.
0: I worked at every television station in Detroit and the old WCAR radio.
1: Oh, yes, yes. I remember we talked about that before. Yeah, we have those Michigan ties.
0: We sure do. Mom's still there, 97 years old, doing her thing.
1: Oh, my God. God bless her. Wow.
0: Now, with astrology, you look at various months, like retrogrades. Where do we stand right now?
1: Well, we stand with two retrogrades going on this month, and we're already in Venus retrograde right now, and Venus is the planet of love and relationships and beauty and money, and it's been retrograde since early October. It'll stay retrograde until November 14th, and this is not a good time to have any type of cosmetic surgery. Not even Botox. It's not a good time to buy luxury items, but it is a very good time to see past life lovers come up from the dead. Okay, we're going to see a lot of people from the past come into play, and also it's a good time to review your relationships. Now, on October 24th, Mercury is going to go retrograde, and most people have heard of Mercury retrograde, and that's also going to be in the sign of Scorpio, just like Venus retrograde in Scorpio. So our Scorpio and our Libra friends are going to get hit the most, and that's going to go on until November 14th. So Mercury retrograde through Halloween and early part of November, it's not a good time to sign contracts, start anything new, buy electronics, buy a car. I mean, you can't stop your life, but at the same time, you can work around the retrograde. And that's a good time to review things and re-edit and refinance, anything with RE in front of it.
0: And tell us what retrograde is. What is that happening to the planet?
1: Yeah, it's when the planets appear to go backwards in the sky. And when that happens for Mercury retrograde, which is about 3 to 4 times a year, Venus retrograde, not that often, about every 18 months or so, things go backwards, so to speak. Things seem to slow down. You have to do things over. So when the planet is retrograding, we are supposed to slow down. And anything with RE in front of it, you can do. But new starts usually, they don't work out. You have to redo them. So it's kind of a frustrating time, but if you use it correctly and you use it for what it's made for, to go back over things, it can be actually quite constructive. There's a lot of people born during retrogrades. And if there was a retrograde when you were born, you actually thrive during that period. The other times of the year, maybe not so much. But if you were born during a Mercury retrograde, you know, you thrive during those periods.
0: Maria, why does astrology seem to work with alignments of planets and things like that?
1: Well, I think that we have to recognize that first and foremost, astrology is a science. The art is in the interpretation. So I think if we look at it from a scientific standpoint, it has a lot of merit. And what happens is when you're born, the planets were in a position in the sky as such. And throughout your lifetime, the transiting planets connect with your birth planets and they activate energy. And we're all energy. And it works because of that. And whether it's a positive aspect or a challenging aspect, it's all part of our path. It's all of what our soul contract was here to do. And if you look at your chart, it's like a map of your life. And but you still drive the car. So if you follow your map, life can be a super highway. If you veer off and maybe don't do what your map is telling you, you know, things can get a little rough in life. And most people, they go around oblivious. They have no idea that they have this map and what it can tell them. You know, your astrology chart can tell you about your past, your present, your future, and they can even tell you about what your soul will be doing in the afterlife.
0: Truly remarkable how it works, isn't it?
1: Mm-hmm. I love it.
0: Did it take you a long time to learn it?
1: Oh, I'm still learning. That's the one thing about astrology. There's always something to learn. I mean, it's ancient. You know, it goes back thousands of years. And so it's almost like you want to look at it like wallpaper. You just keep peeling the wallpaper off because there's so much to learn and so many different types of astrology too and theories and concepts. I just deal with Western astrology, but Vedic astrology, which is Eastern astrology, is quite fascinating too. But I don't usually get into that. It's too overwhelming. I have enough to deal with just looking at the planets every day.
0: We're coming into the season now of Halloween, Thanksgiving, Christmas, New Year's. It's one of the greatest times of the year. How do you see it astrologically?
1: Well, I think if we can just get through till the middle of November and the planets start to go forward, I think that we've got a good jump start on the holiday season. Now, the last couple years, we have had retrograde, especially Mercury retrograde, during the holiday season, during Christmas and Thanksgiving. And that really derailed a lot of holiday plans, travel, mail was slower. Anytime Mercury rules the mail, and it rules time. So anytime that you you have a Mercury retrograde during the holiday season, you better mail your packages out, your Christmas gifts, your holiday gifts out early. I remember I did this last year to my assistant. I thought I was ahead of the game, and I mailed it out December 10th, her package, and it didn't get there until the third week of January.
2: Wow.
1: And it was during the shadow of Mercury. So you got to watch out for that too. But I think it'll be an easier Thanksgiving through Christmas because we don't have to deal with the retrogrades. We do have a beautiful full moon coming up on the 26th of December, the day after Christmas, but we'll feel that energy before. And it's going to be in the sign of Cancer, which rules home and family and, you know, sentiments. So I think that energy of that full moon will be very nice to bring people together this holiday season.
0: Now, of course, we're born and we don't have much of a choice of the celestial events that are out there. How do you compensate for that?
1: Well, I think if we look at it from a soul perspective, our soul does choose when we want to be born. And there's a lot of people that will say, well, I was a C-section. Well, the soul still orchestrated that in some way, shape, or form. So I think if you know your chart and you know when the energies are going to hit, when they're in play, positive, challenging, et cetera, you know, you can navigate it and work around it. So if we know that Mercury's retrograde coming up October 24th, through November 14th of this year, we can pre-plan. We can get all of our contracts done before. We can buy that vehicle before. And then during the retrograde, we can plan on what we want to do to review and things. So we can work around things. Your chart is not cursed. You just have to look at it from a solar, from a soul perspective and say, okay, this is what my soul chose to learn, what I came over to grow and work on, because in our chart, it shows us that we have a life lesson, which is the main reason we're here, a soul purpose, which satisfies the soul, and then a karmic lesson, which was something that was not satisfied in a former incarnation, so we bring that over into this one. So we're working on all those three main things, as well as a lot of other things. And the chart can tell us when those aspects are being hit and to pay attention. So we can navigate things a little easier, but most people are oblivious. They walk around not knowing they have this map.
0: If some people are born on a bad celestial astrological time, does that mean their life is behind the eight ball? Can they compensate for that?
1: They certainly can, because you have positive planets and you have challenging planets, but the challenging planets help us grow the most. And so if you have some harsh, let's say, Saturn aspects or Pluto aspects in your chart, you also have to look for Venus and Jupiter. Jupiter is the great protector, the benefactor, the Santa Claus of the zodiac. So while you might have a challenging transit to look at, you also have Jupiter somewhere in your chart at the same time transiting to help placate, to help bring blessings in another area. So there's a balance there. You know, the universe gives us a balance to look for. It's not going to leave you stranded. It's going to give you some help somewhere.
0: You've looked at zodiac signs and ghosts at the same time. What's the correlation?
1: There's a lot of zodiac signs that could get attachments. There's some that I recommend completely stay away from: haunted houses, paranormal events, some even Salem, Massachusetts, because there is a lot going on there right now. I don't know if you've talked about Annabelle the doll being in Salem. That's a,
0: yeah.
1: I have my assistants. She went and saw Annabelle last weekend, her and her daughter. Since she's coming home, two of her family members are in the hospital. Her car died. I mean, she's calling me. What did I do? What did I do? I said I would never went. But it's one thing after another for her. But there are certain signs, zodiac signs, that can get attachments very easily. And one of those signs is Pisces, because they're ruled by Neptune, which there's no boundaries. And Pisces are like a sponge. They soak everything in. They're very susceptible to their environment. So those people born in late February and March, it's easier for a ghost or a haunting to attach themselves and mess with their energy. Like, let's say, for instance, the Scorpio is also a water sign, but they're ruled by Pluto. They put up boundaries. Pisces don't have a lot of boundary energy. But Scorpios, you're not going to be able to get past their boundary. So Scorpio is the one sign, though, that the veil is thinner from here to the other side to people born in late October, November. That's because they're ruled by the planet Pluto, which rules the afterlife, ghosts, death, etc. So Scorpios, even at a young age, could grow up in a haunted house, see spirits, see apparitions. They kind of had this sixth sense. But they're not going to get attachments. They may go into haunted houses, but they're going to come out clean.
0: How does spirits work with haunted houses? How does that work?
1: You're asking the right person for this one, because I, right now, well,
0: oh,
1: for
0: boy.
1: The last 25 years, I live in New Orleans in the French Quarter. And my house is haunted. It was built in 1832, and it has three levels. And we have ghosts that cannot come up to the second level. We have ghosts that are on the third level. But I believe that, especially in New Orleans, in the French Quarter, we can't tear anything down. Our buildings have to look the exact same as they did when they were built, the same color, the same decor. If you change anything on the outside, the Vieux Carré will fine you. It's got to meet regulations and codes based on the way the house looked back so many years. And so therefore, I believe the spirits of the people that live there recognize those homes. They recognize that was their dwelling. And a lot of times spirit will stay stuck in where they feel is home. And if their home is there and all those historical buildings, and there's also imprints in the French Quarter, you want to think about all of the murders, the deaths, the crazy historical stuff, the joys, the highs, the lows, all those big emotions. So the spirit will attract itself to that energy as well, especially if they've missed their home, or maybe they had a murder there or something that they keep replaying, you know, the residual hauntings too. So I just think from my perspective of where I live, I believe that there's a lot of hauntings because we still have all of the ghost stuff, you know, the antique stores, the houses and everything.
0: Is it healthy, Maria, to live in a haunted house?
1: If you're a 9 life path, you can. If you're not a 9 life path, I do not recommend it. I am a 9 life path. I love New Orleans. I love the energy. It gives me a lot of energy. I always say that by day, the tourists rule my city. At night, the ghosts rule. I don't have a problem with it. But for a lot of people, it's not healthy. I can live among the ghosts and function. I'm not scared. But I also have very good ghosts. I don't have anything demonic or anything evil in my home. You know, and it depends on the person. It depends on who's haunting the house, too. If you have an ancestor or relative that maybe you're living in their home that you've inherited and you feel protected and safe, and that's fine. That's their energy. But if you live in a home that could be held with some negative energy, you definitely want to try to, I would say you want to remove that energy because you don't want any attachments or any energy messing with yours.
0: Now, how do you remove the energy? How do you get rid of it?
1: Well, most times, and I'm not saying in all cases, but most times you can sage and cleanse your house. You can bring in a priest from St. Louis Cathedral, or you can do it yourself with sage, Palo Santo. The one thing that people make a mistake with, though, I'd like to say, is that after a lot of people will sage their house and they'll open up the windows and the doors and go through and the circular motion with the sage, remove all the dead energy, but they forget to seal it. And that's the thing. They always say, Maria, my ghost came back after I saged and cleansed it. Everything was fine for 3 weeks, and then later on it came back. What happened? You didn't seal the house. I tell people that they should put 4 pieces of black tourmaline in the 4 corners. Black tourmaline is a stone that helps, it's like a shield that helps protect you against negative energy. As a paranormal researcher, I also use it. Anytime I do any events, I always have a piece of tourmaline on me. But seal in your house so it doesn't come back in. But saging, things like that, if it's a heavier entity that doesn't want to leave, you may have to call in the big guns, you know, some psychic or paranormal expert or a priest, you know. And that can take a lot of work and a lot of different visits.
0: Is there something magical behind any of this, Maria?
1: Your thoughts and your belief system is magical. Your imagination, you know, what you believe in can attract things. Just like manifesting, you know. You are magic, and your thoughts are magic. So, and that one of the signs that I was talking about earlier, Scorpio, they are the master manifester. They can think about something or talk about something. If they do it long enough and hard enough, that stuff can come to pass. We all can. So there is some little bit of magic to it, yes.
0: If somebody tells you their birthday, do you generally know what kind of personality they have without knowing them?
1: You know, I do ask a lot of people their birthday sometimes before I even ask them their name. So you can tell. I mean, the first time that I met you, George, I asked you, oh, what's your birthday? Do you know your rising sign? Do you know your moon? Mm-hmm. Most people don't know that. They do know their sun sign. Oh, I'm a Gemini, as you are. I'm a Cancer. But, I will. So a certain degree. You know, the thing is, you have to look at the whole chart. But Geminis usually get a pass from me. I love all Geminis. And that's because I was born with Venus in Gemini. But, it can tell me a lot about a person. But in order to get the true essence of somebody, you really need to do their whole chart. Because we could have 10 Geminis in the room right now, and they all may have a different life path. They all might have a different personality. But the one thing is they're probably very intelligent people, like to communicate, like to talk. If they're not talking, they're thinking. And they hate to be bored. So there's some generalities about each of the signs that you can kind of understand and tell, which is very helpful in business and helpful in this field. But to get a true picture, you really do need to do someone's chart.
0: We're going to come back in a moment with Maria Shaw and talk more about astrology. We'll do readings next hour. I'll tell you about that later on.

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1: And I wanted to talk to you anyway about the UFO reports, what you think of them.
2: The best thing about it is it's really exciting. We got complete vindication because basically what happened was is the government admitted that we don't know what these spots, these objects, these bright lights are, but basically you can help the government because the thing we're finding out is government's not that bright and they need our help. So that's where Coast to Coast AM comes in and George Norrie comes in. Because you're going to have people on here that will give the government investigators an idea where to look, how to look, and what to look for. So it really does a lot of validation of the history of this show. And this is a huge step forward to getting to the truth. Because for the first time, we have the U.S. government admitting that there's something to this. Really admitting there's something to this. And that's the big step for all of us.
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1: It's time to congratulate you for your efforts to get a UFO UAP disclosure. 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
4: 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And history will look back and go, this radio show put this issue on over and over again. And ultimately, we got disclosure. And you're here to see it, and so am I.
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0: 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And that is the purpose of ImmuStim and AdaptoStim together, supporting the body to be the best it can be.
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0: And welcome back, George Norrie, along with Maria Shaw, as we talk about astrology. It's fantastic. How many years you've been doing this now, Maria?
1: Oh, about 34 years. Yeah.
0: Did you ever have any regrets?
1: No, I like being my own boss, and I met so many wonderful people, and have been able to travel because of this career, and I've just had a ball. It doesn't even seem like a job. It seems more like fun. I look forward to every day, and I've met so many people.
0: When people hear you're an astrologer, what do they say?
1: What can you tell me about my life? Everybody has a question. Whether they really believe in it or not, they're still curious. I think everybody does on some level. You know, the astrology pages, the horoscopes are the number one read. Whether it be online, and they used to be in print. It was the number one read page in TV Guide, you know, years and years ago. So I think everybody is curious, and they all want to know about themselves. And it's, you know, it's fun, because it definitely, if I'm at a party and amongst a bunch of strangers, people tend to gravitate toward you. They have a lot of questions.
0: It's very similar to numerology, isn't it?
1: Yes, you know, numbers have power, just like the planets. Numbers have energy, and they also can help us interpret people's personalities. Like, number one is obviously feels like an Aries person.

0: personality, independent, aggressive, about them. You know, it's about their life. Two is usually related to Libra, which has a lot to do with relationships and partnerships. And three is Gemini. So we can look at the numbers in association with astrology too. You can also add the tarot into that as well. They all relate. All those modalities work with each other.
1: Fantastic. Now, what would you say in your career has been the most fascinating aspect of what you do?
0: In my career, I think it has a lot to do with the mediumship work that I do, where I help people connect with people on the other side that they've lost. It's amazing to see what channeled messages, when they come through, how much healing can occur and breakthroughs, especially if people's been carrying a tremendous amount of grief. So that's something else I do besides astrology, but I'll tell you what, that's probably the most satisfying, because people that have been grieving for years and years, they can have a breakthrough. And a lot of us just want to know if our loved ones on the other side are okay. And when you can pick up names and messages and specific things that only they know, you know, that is pertinent to them, that's even more special.
1: What are some of the best astrological positions the planets can be in? For all of us.
0: Well, I like when Venus is on the sun, when you're born with a Venus-Sun conjunction, when Venus is in the same sign as your sun sign, that usually gives you a charming personality. You tend to have a little bit of an easier life, unless there's some hard squares or oppositions. Again, we have to look at the whole chart, but if you have a nice Venus conjunction, you're usually very attractive, charming, people like you. That's a nice Jupiter. Jupiter, even though it can be excess, tends to also benefit you. I like to see Jupiter or Venus in the 12th house as well, because that's the sign of the guardian angel. Those people always tend to land on their feet and have extra protection. So Venus and Jupiter transits are very nice. It makes things a little easier in someone's life.
1: Now, when we take calls next hour with people, you need their name, obviously, their birth date, city, state. Do you need them to ask you a question, or do you just run with it?
0: Whatever they'd like to do. If they just want a general reading, they can just say my first name, what their birthday is. Again, we're not going to be doing, getting into in-depth charts. We're going to do sun sign astrology. And, they can ask a specific question if they like.
1: And can people email you through your website?
0: Yes, there's some information on there. They can also just go to mariashaw.com, and they can get information about readings, and if they want to ask, about product and thing, and my events too, because I'm going to be doing a lot of events this month because of Halloween.
1: And Maria, tell us about the Soul's 40-Day Journey into the Afterlife. Tell us about that book.
0: Yeah, that was a book that I was driven to write by the angels, and oh my gosh, I got it written in 4 days. I had an editor in 4 days. I had a printer in 4 days. Normally, writing a book and getting it to print, and it's a self-published book. I didn't have Llewellyn publish at this time, and it was amazing. I kicked my husband out of the house for those 4 days. He went to a vacation home, and I wrote all night long. All night long, I just had all this energy, and basically, it's a book about after somebody leaves the earth plane, they take their last breath here on earth, what the soul does before they completely acclimate to the other side. I believe there is a 40-day journey that the soul makes. And for the first 10, 13 days, the soul may linger around on the earth plane visiting, their memorial if they have one, visiting family members they didn't get to say goodbye to, going to places that they want to. And then they end up meeting some of their ancestors on the other side, and they kind of do a life review. And then by the 40th day, they should have released the energy to the earth and completely acclimated to the other side. So there's a whole journey with this, and that's why it's so important that we offer prayers and intentions the first 3 to 5 days after somebody departs. We can pray for their soul to have a peaceful journey, not a fitful journey to the other side. So it's a really cool book. It gives a lot of examples, but it'll bring a lot of peace to the people that are living. And I've actually had people that knew they were going to pass on, that they were only given so many months to live, or they were in hospice, and they would order the book, and they said that it made them feel more at peace before they made their transition.
1: Is there a planetary alignment that you'd prefer to another one?
0: Oh, yes. I'm in one right now. Jupiter conjunct my midheaven. And your midheaven is your work, your career, the outside world. And for somebody that is in the media, this is a great aspect to have because it helps you reach more people and the masses. And, of course, I'm doing the show tonight. So I like Jupiter conjunct the midheaven by transit because it brings in a lot of opportunity for your career and anything that you're working on. So that's what I'm dealing with now, and I'm very blessed.
1: Do you sometimes recommend that people wait for certain alignments?
0: Yes. Timing is everything in astrology. So if you know you're going to have a very, very good time frame coming up, let's say for your career or for finances, what you want to do is you want to prepare yourself as it's coming and be ready to take opportunities. So you want to prepare a couple months before or maybe even 6 months before and put yourself in a position, put a game plan together to receive what it is that you're going after. If it's not a good time to release a book or release a project, then you want to hold back because you may not get the results you want. I do a lot of timing for people. When should I open a business? When should I get married? You know, timing is everything because your marriage also has a chart. So I do event charts too. So the day that you get married, what moon sign, the moon and the sun need to be in alignment on a marriage day. The moon represents the bride. The sun represents the groom. And you want those in perfect alignment if you can get it. So everything is energy. Everything relates to time. So yes, absolutely.
1: We just talked about spirit attachments a few days ago, but you look at it too astrologically, don't you?
0: Yes, there are certain times of the year that the veil is much thinner. You could be more susceptible because of a transit. And right now, we are moving into Scorpio season as of the 23rd of October. And again, Scorpio season is ruled by Pluto, which rules the underworld and ghosts and the paranormal, amongst other things. We'll stay in Scorpio season until the 21st, 22nd of November. So the veil is thinner. And a lot of people will feel that maybe never have had ghostly or paranormal experiences will feel or sense a presence. And it doesn't have to do just with Halloween, although we're lucky because Halloween does fall during this period. But people are more prone to feeling that energy of that sign. And so if it's in Scorpio, no matter what sign you are, you're going to feel the Scorpio vibe and the Scorpio energy, which one of the things it rules is ghosts.
1: What has been one of the strangest things you've encountered doing what you do?
0: Oh, wow. There's so many. But because it is Halloween season, a lot of ghostly activity. We investigated the Lizzie Borden house a couple years back in Fall River, Massachusetts. And we were there close to Halloween, Scorpio season, and the veil was thinning. And we were in Lizzie Borden's bedroom. And she still had her books in the room and her clothing. It was really cool. I think they've taken that stuff out now because people were stealing it. But we had the camera going. And in order to turn the camera on, you had to push a lever. And it would take a little bit to push it down and push it up. Well, we were filming and we were talking to Lizzie, her spirit anyhow. And the camera automatically just shut down, shut right off. And we couldn't power it up for anything. But that lever went actually down. So nobody could believe it. Even the cameraman that was with us ran over. And he said, I'm getting out of here. I am not spending the night here. And at the same location, about a year before that, I was laying in Abby Borden's bedroom. And I kept my clothes on, my boots, my coat, because I was ready to run if something happened. You could just feel the energy there. And she had come in the room. And because earlier in the night, we kept saying, what is your name? What is your name? We were trying to connect with the spirit. She got right in our face, my husband and I's face, and you could see her apparition. And she said, what is your name? What is your name? Well, I bolted out of there. So we've had some really cool experiences. There's many, many more, but that's one that comes to mind.
1: What about the death charts? You do that, don't you?
0: Yeah, I do the afterlife charts, sure. When somebody passes on, you can take, just like when they're born, you take the time that they were born, the city they were born in, the date they were born, and you comprise our birth chart so we can see what our future is going to be like. When somebody passes on, we take the day of death, the hour of death, the exact minute, and the location they died. And we can also see, based on that chart, what they're going to be doing in the afterlife. The karma that they left behind that they still need to work on in the afterlife, or do they reincarnate and come back and work it on here and back to the earth plane? How long could they stay on the other side? The chart also can show who came to receive them, who was waiting for them to help them with their transition. There is also a formula that you can do to find out in the recent lifetime what the person died of, what karma they left on the table, if they were male or female, and how old they were when they passed. There's a specific formula for that. And don't ask me to repeat it now, because I have to look it up in my notes, because it's been so long since I used it. But like I said, astrology is so fascinating. There's so much that you can learn, past, present, and future.
1: Is there an astrological sign that you wish nobody got?
0: Well, like I said, our soul chooses our chart and our sign to grow. From the ego standpoint, yeah. I would probably not want to come back as a Virgo, because Virgo is the sign of the servant, and they're always got something. And the other sign that can be quite difficult is Pisces. I wrote an article called The Pisces Crisis and the Virgo Curse, because those two signs always have something. They say they don't want drama, but they draw it to them. And people that are born specifically on September 21st, which is a Virgo, that's the last degree of Virgo, 21st, 22nd of September, that is a critical degree in astrology. And their whole lifetime, they're always putting out fires. It feels like their whole life is the last 15 minutes of childbirth, because there's always something going on. That's a sign in crisis. But those two signs, you know, there's a lot to learn with those two signs, being of service, being the last sign of the zodiac, the old soul. But that I don't think I'd want to come back as those signs, because it is hard. But you know what? Your rising sign will tell you what you were in a previous lifetime, they say, and your moon sign will tell you what sign you're coming back as. My moon sign's in Virgo, so guess what? I'm going to come back as a Virgo in my next lifetime. I've got some lessons to learn from a Virgo perspective.
1: Of all the things you've done with astrology, what has been one of the most satisfying things you've done?
0: I would probably say to reach a lot of people and educate them as to what astrology is, because a lot of people have no clue that they have this whole map like we were talking about earlier. And really, if you know yourself, if you know why you're here, and to be able to touch people's lives and say, okay, you know, this is why you're here. Most people will say, what is my purpose? I just feel like I'm listless. I'm walking around this world and have no idea who I am or why I'm here. And if you can pinpoint those things in the chart and it resonates with them, you'll see their whole vibe change. And they go out into the world and they work their chart. They do their life and their whole life changes. Knowledge is power. And I think the most satisfying thing is me giving people knowledge.
1: And you do a great job doing that, Maria. You know that?
0: Thank you. Thank you.
1: Has it ever been emotional for you?
0: Yes. Especially when there's really heavy, heavy things. I think almost like astrologers or counselors, they have to throw on so many hats, you know, friend, counselor, comforter, teacher, spiritual guru, whatever you want to call it. You know, we have to wear so many hats. But I think the biggest thing, the hardest thing for me is when people come to me and they ask about people that they've lost, and also when mothers and fathers have lost their children. So that's, and I cannot imagine, thank goodness I haven't went through that, but when you can bring them some comfort and you can explain to them, you know, maybe why that soul that was their child came over and what their purpose was, and that maybe one of their exit points was earlier and maybe they had lived their lesson and completed their journey and was able to go home.
1: We'll come back and take your calls with Maria Shaw in just a moment on Coast to Coast AM.
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5: From ABC News, I'm Sherry Preston. With less than 3 weeks to go until the midterms, President Trump continues hitting the campaign trail. He was in Arizona and Montana on Wednesday, the same day the Labor Department reported that inflation is up 3.7% year over year, mostly because of energy prices. ABC's Karen Hua with more on how the rising cost of diesel is affecting everyday voters.
6: In Oklahoma, Scott Belden, a third-generation cattle rancher and three-time Trump voter, spoke to ABC's Elizabeth Schulze.
7: We was at 350 in May. And we're at 660 now. You know, it don't take no math musician to figure out, you know, it's costing me $1,000 to $1,400 more a week. Middle of America's hurting. I mean, we live, the lifeblood of America is diesel fuel. Everything you eat, consume, wear is delivered with a diesel powered vehicle.
5: We find out wholesale numbers in about a half hour. Ukraine accusing Elon Musk's Starlink satellite system of thwarting its communications capabilities as the targeting of energy infrastructure resumes in that war. ABC chief foreign correspondent Ian Pannell.
8: We're now hearing that Ukraine is resuming attacks on Russian oil facilities. This is after a limited pause following that appeal from President Trump. But Russia ignoring that appeal, launching repeated deadly attacks.
5: Another alleged sexual assault of others cheering on the assailant, all of it happening at the University of Chicago, an off-campus frat house.
9: The University of Chicago said police now have a person of interest. Neither he nor the alleged victim attends school there. The university, though, is still investigating to see whether any of its students should be disciplined. But AEPI says there's no evidence its members were involved in any cheering, and the fraternity is cooperating.
5: ABC chief investigative correspondent Aaron Katursky. Eight states suing OpenAI, alleging its ChatGPT chatbot is harmful to users, including children. The lawsuit says the bot is designed to be feigning of human compassion. This is ABC News.
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5: An arrest in a Florida cold case. Michelle Parker disappeared after appearing at a TV court show with Dale Smith a decade ago. Now Smith is under arrest.
6: Police say Smith was the last one to see Parker after she dropped their kids off at his house in Orlando. Investigators say her car was later found nearby and her phone was recovered from a lake, but her body was never found. Police say they didn't have the evidence to charge Smith until now, thanks to advancements in technology.
5: ABC's Andrew Fuji. Pope Leo up and about again as he remains in the hospital following surgery to remove that cancerous nodule from his lung.
13: Experts say lung adenocarcinoma, a common form of lung cancer, is highly treatable when caught early. According to a recent biography, there is a history of cancer in Pope Leo's family. Both of his parents battled cancer, and Leo's older brother Louis is currently being treated for blood cancer.
5: ABC's Tom Sophie Burridge at the Vatican. As for what doctors are doing,
14: the providers are likely looking at the tissue itself to confirm that diagnosis of pulmonary adenocarcinoma, and they're also likely screening the Pope for other signs of any remaining cancer.
5: That's ABC News medical correspondent Dr. Darian Sutton. Archaeologists say it's the oldest discovered shipwreck ever, and they found it just off the coast of Turkey. Scientists say it dates back nearly 5,000 years, the dating pinpointed by artifacts found on the ocean floor nearby. The hypothesis is the ship may have been headed to Troy. Sherry Preston, ABC News.
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1: And our special guest, Maria Shaw, the astrologer. We're going to take some calls. We need from you your birth month, day and year, the city, state you're calling from, and your name, obviously. 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But we'll be back with Maria and you in a moment on Coast to Coast AM. 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

0: Welcome back, George Norrie, along with Maria Shaw, and your phone calls as well as we talk about the spirit world. 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
0: What is the single best planet to have in your astrology chart?
1: Some people would say Saturn, some astrologers, because that helps our soul grow and learn our lessons. I'm still like Jupiter. Jupiter, even though it can be excess, always protects, always brings blessings and opportunity. So to me, I love Jupiter.
0: What about Saturn?
1: Saturn is a very karmic planet. Saturn, for our soul's growth, is probably the best planet to have in alignment if you're looking at getting a lot of work done as a soul in the current incarnation. Saturn teaches us lessons. It makes us work for everything, and then it rewards us for a job well done. So wherever Saturn falls in your chart is where you want to pay close attention to, because that's one of the main reasons that you came over into this incarnation. So for instance, my Saturn is in the fourth house of my chart, which has to do with home and family. So I came over with family generational karma, lessons in that regard. And then if I work my Saturn in my chart, and I understand it, and I do the lessons that comes up throughout my lifetime, I have major rewards. And then I don't have to deal with that karma in the next lifetime. But Saturn will always reward you if you pass the tests.
0: Fantastic. Let's go to the calls. I'm going to give you the birth date first to get you a head start, okay?
1: Mm-hmm.
0: We're going to start with 12-11-49, December 11th, 1949. We're going to Richard in Kansas City, Missouri. Hello, Rich. How are you?
2: Yes, hello, George and Maria. My wife, Rachel, born 8-30-52, recently died in a Denver hospital having cancer, and she was planning on coming back to be with me here in Kansas City, and we were both going to go back to medical school and have some children. And my question is, I don't know what to do about the future, and I need help there. I'm having a difficult time.
1: Oh, I'm so sorry. I'm so sorry to hear this. Wow. You certainly have been dealt a big blow here. Wow. I do want to tell you that you do have some happiness ahead of you. Jupiter, that planet of good luck and abundance, is your ruling planet. You were born with that. But the last couple years have been very difficult for a lot of Sagittarians, such as yourself, Virgo, such as your wife, Gemini, and there was another sign, Gemini, Pisces. So those three signs have had lots of challenges the last several years. This has since lifted. So things are going to start to get easier for you, a little bit better. I don't believe you're ever going to get past your wife's passing, but I do believe that you're going to be able to live with it and still find a tremendous amount of joy. So you're born with a Jupiter on your sun sign. As your ruling planet, I should say. So you're always going to end up landing on your feet. I think the way for you to grow is not to resist some of the changes that are going to happen in the next several years. Uranus is opposite your sign. It's going to bring you some new and wonderful people into your life. Don't block them out. The universe knows what it's doing. You're going to have some wonderful relationships that are going to come in, friendships, new acquaintances that are going to enhance your life. And it's almost feel like your lovely wife is sending people to be put in your path. So don't close the world out. There's a lot more out there for you and some great relationships ahead.
0: All right. Good luck, Richard. Hope everything works out for you. Yeah, he's been going through a real tragic situation, Maria. Thank you for that.
1: Yeah, the last 3 years have been very, very difficult for him, but he just needs to be open, and it's hard, you know, but he just needs to be open because Uranus is really going to bring in some really good people for him.
0: Do you do signs for pets?
1: Yes, I do. I always pick my pets before I bring a new pet into the family. I do the pet's chart. If we can talk to the breeder and we know the time of birth and the city born, but if not, if it's a rescue animal, I still try to figure out what the sign of the pet is. Absolutely.
0: All right. And before we take another call, we have a breaking story with Tom. Tom, what do you have for us?
3: Well, George, at least 27 students and one teacher were killed when the roof of a private Al-Kahar education center collapsed in the direct colony of Peshawar, Pakistan. Heavy rainfall caused an upper floor to cave in on top of a lower level classroom while students were still in session. At least 27 students, most under the age of 13, and one teacher died. At least 20 others were wounded and treated at Lady Reading Hospital in Peshawar. Emergency and rescue teams deployed to the scene to pull victims from the rubble.
0: It's horrible. Now, Maria, I ask you a tragic question. Astrologically speaking, had you been in that region, would you have seen something very strange?
1: Pluto is going retrograde, and I mean, sorry, Pluto is going direct today. Anytime that Pluto, and Pluto is a planet of death and power struggles and transformation, and anytime that Pluto stations to go retrograde or direct, there's usually something is going to happen out of the blue. Sometimes it can be very positive. Sometimes, because Pluto rules death and tragedy, tragedy can occur too. So this doesn't surprise me because of the aspect today. Wow. I don't know if I would have predicted that exact thing, but I've been telling people to watch out for today. Something is going to shift or change, and you want to be on, you know, you want to be on guard. You want to be very aware of your surroundings today. Anytime that Pluto or a Saturn or a big, you know, a planet like that makes a big shift. So yeah, what a tragedy. Not surprising astrologically though. Something was bound to happen.
0: So you would have sensed that.
1: I not necessarily that experience, but I would have told people to be careful that there could be something happen. Yeah, there's days that I look at astrology and I'll say, be careful with your driving, be careful over here, stay out of large populated areas. There's different times I'll warn clients in my newsletter, and it's not going to affect everybody, obviously, but there's certain people just need to be aware that, you know, the planets are moving all the time. Sometimes things never happen to people, and sometimes if it triggers their chart, then if there's a planet aspect in their chart, it can trigger. Yeah, so have to be aware. Yep.
0: Okay, next up, let's go to 7/22/52, July 22, 1952. We're going to Wharton, West Virginia. Cindy's with us. Hi, Cindy.
4: Hi, George. Thank you for taking my call. I was just wondering if I was born during a retrograde, because I've always seemed to beat the odds.
1: Well, that is something I would actually have to do your chart for. Off the top of my head, I don't know, but I have something really good to tell you, so just bear with me. So if we would have to take your birth date, the time, and the city that you were born in and comprise a chart, and then we would see if Mercury was retrograde at the time of birth. You might, if it wasn't, you might have some other aspects in your chart that are messing with your Mercury sign. But the one thing I want to tell you, not too many people have this aspect in their chart that I've met, probably about 15 over the course of my lifetime. You have the mark of the millionaire in your chart. Anybody that's born July 22nd is 29 degrees Cancer. And if you're 29 degrees Cancer, that is the mark of the millionaire. You have the potential in this lifetime to do very well, to build a business, to make money with real estate, to win money, to generate income through a lot of different ways. If you have not activated this yet, we had a transit this summer that just activated it. So within the next year, you could be profoundly lucky. You just need to do something proactive. But now that you know you were born with this, under this lucky vibe, this lucky star, if you will, do something to activate this, unless you're already a millionaire.
4: Well, I wish.
1: You have it in your chart. There was a gentleman that I read for his mother about 4 years ago, and he had the same birthday as you. And I said he needs to get involved in some sort of real estate aspect when he's in his 20s and learn the ropes, because he has the mark of the millionaire. And so this summer she emailed me and she said that her son ended up getting some interviews with two real estate companies, and an older gentleman owned the company, wants to hire him and teach him the ropes. I said, there we go. You're going to have a millionaire in the family. So sometimes just knowing you can do something proactive. So whether it be an investment, whether you make a solid investment, whether you sell property, whatever it is, manifest it. You've got wonderful aspects because of your birthday.
4: Wonderful. Thank you so much.
1: You're welcome. And the first trillionaire, there are more self-made millionaires born under the sign of Cancer than any other sign. And our first trillionaire is also a Cancer, Elon Musk, June 28th.
0: That's all right. Wonderful. The next up, September 18, 1977, 9-18-77. We're going to Elisa. Welcome to the program in California, Paso Robles. Hi, Elisa.
5: Hi, thank you for having me.
0: Sure thing. 9-18-77, Maria.
1: And Elisa, do you have a specific question or do you just want a general reading?
5: Just a general.
1: Okay. Last year, 2025, early 26, I think you found out who some of your true friends were. You might have had some relationship challenges, difficulties, or some wake-up calls. Your lesson the last 2 years was about boundaries, learning to say no and not feeling guilty about it. This year is going to be, what's left of this year is going to be pretty good, but I have some good news for you. Starting on July 26th, of 2027 and lasting for a whole 12 months till the middle part of 28, you are in the luckiest year that you've been in over a decade. Jupiter, that planet we've been talking about earlier, is in the sign of Virgo, and you're a Virgo, or will be in the sign of Virgo. When Jupiter conjuncts your sun sign, which you usually get these transits about 7 or 8 times in your life, so this is going to be a big one. You will be lucky. Things are going to drop in your lap. There's going to be more blessings. And all the challenges that you went through the last couple years, especially because of situations and people that caused trouble for you beyond your control, you're going to benefit from. You're going to have good karma come back for you. Do something proactive. Think about where you want to be in a year and then start to take some steps to get there because the universe is going to be working with you.
5: Thank you. I already have. Thank you.
0: All right. Thanks, Elisa. Hope everything works out for you. This comes easy for you, Maria, doesn't it?
1: Yeah, and my radio background helps me be able to be more concise and try to get everything done in 30 seconds, you know, so we can move people through. But yeah, and you know, when you do something, you know, just like you, George, when you do something, it's just natural, you know, it just, you, if you have the knowledge, you feel confident in what you're doing and it just flows. And I like to talk, you know, I like to communicate with people.
0: Next birthday is almost my birthday, 6-4-1958. 6-4-58, east of the Rockies, Keith in Cleveland Heights, Ohio. Hi, Keith.
6: Hi, George and Maria. Thank you for taking my call. And yes, Maria, this is so interesting. I just wanted to get a general reading just to really, really hone in on what's going on, where I'm going, because at times I get a little bored because I am blind. I'm disabled. Mm-hmm. I do well, but I like to keep going.
1: Yep, that's a Gemini. So here's the thing. I have some exciting news to tell you. We have a planet called Uranus, however you want to say it, and it just moved into Gemini. It hasn't been there for like 84 years. Just moved into your sign the end of April. And it's going to be in your sign for 7 years. If you have felt like life is a little boring or a little bit stagnant, Uranus is going to shake things up. And because you're born in the early part of June rather than mid-June, a lot of things are going to happen in 27, 28, and 29 out of this 7-year cycle. And your whole life is going to change. And I'm going to say for the better. Anything that's stagnant that needs to change is going to. The thing with Uranus is you can't exactly predict what will happen, but you can predict there's going to be change. And it could be your perspective. It could be new friends. It could be new opportunities. So if you're feeling a little held back, because Geminis have had for the last 3 years a lot of frustrations. And I'm feeling like this is going to be an easier year for you. One of the best years out of this 7-year cycle is going to be the middle of 28 to 29. But no, life is not going to stay the same. There's new and exciting things coming up, eclectic new people coming into your life, new opportunities to teach and to learn and to grow. And may also, even though you say you're disabled, opportunities to travel too. So I'm looking at some really good things ahead for you.
0: All right. Thank you, Keith. Hope everything works out for you, buddy. Appreciate that. How many people do you normally do readings for in a month?
1: Well, you know, it depends. Usually January is my busiest time because everybody wants to know what their year ahead is going to look like. This month is also quite busy. Over the last weekend, I was at several events, Friday, Saturday, and Sunday, and I probably did in-person readings, probably about 24 in-person, half hours and hours. And then I also did some phone readings and some one-question readings. So probably about 40 to 50 over the weekend.
0: Do you ever get exhausted doing it?
1: Yes. And so what I do is after an event, like I take usually Monday and Tuesday to recover. And I like to travel. So a lot of times I'll overbook myself where I'll have, like I'm going, like I just finished an event. So we're going to Salem for a couple days and then we're coming back to do a big 4-day event in Saginaw, Michigan. So what'll happen is in between, I'll take my little trips. I love to go to New York City. I love Salem. Of course, I live in New Orleans, so that's always like a vacation. So I will balance it with my travels.
0: We have a couple minutes left. Let's do a quick one with Penny in Los Angeles, 12066, January 20, 1966. Penny in Los Angeles. Hi, Penny.
7: Hi. Hi, George. Hi, Maria. Is that your name?
1: Yes, thank you.
7: Yeah, hi. Thank you for letting me through. I guess the question is a general reading, but the last 5.5 years have just been awful. And it's like I'm stuck in a cement. Like nothing has gone right. And I'm wondering if that's from my chart and if there's anything good coming up.
1: Mm-hmm. Okay. Yes. So what's happening with you is you're going through a Pluto transit. Some people will never go through a Pluto conjunction to their sun sign in their lifetime. This is a transit that takes many years to go through, and literally your life is changing. Everything in your life feels like it's being broken down and rebuilt, and you may feel choked, trapped, restricted like you have the last couple years, but there is a light at the end of the tunnel. What the universe wants you to do is pretty much break down your life and rebuild it, and it's going to build back better. And it means any area that needs to change, that needs to transform. This is one of the biggest times in your life for transformation on a very deep level, external and internally. Now, one of the things that's going to be very positive for you between now and July and next year are relationships. You have Jupiter opposite your sun sign, and this doesn't happen very often, but when it does, it brings in opportunities through other people, and it brings in great relationships, whether it be friendships, romantic, neighbors, etc. But you are in one of the luckiest times, probably one of the luckiest in about 7 or 8 times in your life for very positive people to come in. And those people are going to enhance your life. But the Pluto transit, don't resist the changes as they come in. If there's a door blocked or closed, try something else. Don't try to push because Pluto's going to win. Pluto wants you on a certain path, and you're supposed to kind of take the cues from the universe as to what direction you're supposed to go into. But tons of transformation.
0: We're going to come back in a moment and take final calls with Maria Shaw. Her website is her name, linked up at coasttocoastam.com. And her book, one of them, is called The Soul's 40-Day Journey into the Afterlife. And we will be back in a moment right here on Coast to Coast AM.
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4: 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And you're here to see it, and so am I.
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1: 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And then June Lundgren joins us to talk about demons and evil spirits on Coast to Coast. 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

0: And welcome back to our final segment. George Norrie with you. Maria Shaw with us, the astrologer. Again, her website is linked up at coasttocoastam.com. And one of her books is The Soul's 40-Day Journey into the Afterlife. Do you have a favorite book, Maria?
1: You know, they're all like your kids, you know? Every time that you get a new book, you know?
0: You love them all.
1: I would probably say this one that we're promoting tonight is probably my favorite at the time because it's helped so many people. It's so many people. So I think this is my favorite one at this point.
0: If you don't have a great astrological reading, can you change it to make it better for you? Or what do you do? How do you adjust it?
1: Well, yes, you can change it. You can change anything that a psychic, an astrologer, anybody tells you. God gives you the power of free will. So if someone were to tell you, hey, you're going to get a car accident tomorrow, you know, if you go, you know, on to the right, you may decide, well, I'm not going to the right. I'm going to go to the left so I don't get in that car accident. So you can change anything anyone says, but knowledge is power. That's why people get readings, to be forewarned and of something that could be impending. So that way you can placate it, stop it, change it. And if you can't stop it, if it's a situation that you just can't control, you have to recognize it as maybe a soul lesson. And you have to start asking yourself, instead of, oh, why is this happening to me? You want to ask yourself, why is it happening for me? Because everything happens for a reason. And a lot of times the biggest challenges are for our soul's growth.
0: I'll always remember Scrooge in the Christmas Carol talking to one of the spirits, and I believe it was the spirit of the future.

0: these things that will be or could be. And it was that you could change your future.
1: Absolutely. I believe in that. I believe that. Yes. Yes. That's I have done that many times. I've looked at my chart. It's hard to read for yourself, though. So sometimes I'll go to different people that I trust, but it's hard to read for yourself. But when I do see something, I can say, okay, I'm not going to do this today. I'm not going to do that. I'm going to take this. I'm going to hold back because timing is everything. And that's the beauty of astrology. It can give us times and periods when to hold back and when to do things. And I've been very successful with timing for myself.
0: Let's go to the phones. Here's the next birthday, 226-57. We're going to Catherine in Baton Rouge, Louisiana. Hello, Catherine.
2: Hello. Thank you for taking my call. And, George, I always appreciate your thoughtful questions to your guests. And I wanted to, I have a couple of critical issues coming up in my life. And so I wanted a general reading about this near future and future.
1: Okay. You have been through so much since about February of 23. There was a lot of stuff that started to unravel or unfold in your life. Now, this year and the early part of next year, you're at a crossroads. But the good thing is that this new year is going to be much easier than the last several. So the two or three issues that you have to deal with, you're going to be able to successfully navigate them, and also through the help of other people. The good news is that in 27, you're drawing some of the most positive people to help you on the journey. Don't be afraid to take help. Don't feel guilty if you need help or ask somebody to help you or if somebody offers you to do something. You are not going to slide back. You're actually going to move past this tail end of this cycle, and next year is going to be really good for you. I see a lot of success for you. The other thing I want to tell you is you definitely need to use your intuition. Don't question things so much and don't procrastinate. Sometimes any decision is better than no decision at all, and I see you making the right choices.
0: Any follow-up there, Catherine?
2: Yeah, thank you. No, that is that helps me a lot. Thank you so much. And I don't live far.
1: I know you should come down to some of my classes. You're only an hour away. Yeah, make sure that you follow me.
0: All right, great. Thanks, Catherine. Another birthday, January 5th, 1961, 1561. We're going to Cornelius in Alexandria, Louisiana. Hello there, Corny.
3: Hey there, George and Kat. I mean, Marie. I'm sorry. Kat was just on there. And Marie, I hope you have audiobooks like, we've got a lot of blind callers and stuff, so I hope you have audiobooks for them, because they really love you. Marie, and I want to thank Rich for getting through. George, Rich really needs us, and he has plenty of coast-to-coast friends, so she predicted that. He's got plenty of friends, Coasty, and I'm glad Maya got through earlier. Now, my question for you, I believe that AI is the Antichrist intelligence. I see a lot of things bad with AI. I don't know if you knew this, George. They fired 3,000 people at Kroger, and they're replacing those people with AI. So I want to ask her, does she see AI as taking over all our jobs and stuff like that?
1: Okay. You know, I actually did a lecture on this last year in the Twin Cities and online. I am concerned. Pluto. Pluto went into Aquarius about a year and a half ago, almost 2 years. And when it did, it's ruled by Uranus. Aquarius rules the internet. It rules AI. We're going to see things escalate and accelerate very, very quickly, very quickly. Between now and 2042, while Pluto is in Aquarius, it's transforming all of our lives. So AI, the internet, everything is transforming. And it's going to move so quickly just within this next year or two that it's going to make your head spin. It will take some jobs away. It will enhance others. But it is a concern of mine. I feel like that it's a wild west. It's not being controlled or contained, and that is my concern. But I think there's going to be new perimeters put up, or has to be, or yes, it could take over.
0: You think it could kill millions like they predict?
1: I don't think it's going to go that far. Could it? I think it has the potential, the possibility, but I don't think that it's going to go that far. I think there's going to be perimeters put up or laws, et cetera, but it is dangerous. And like I said, there's no really perimeters around it right now, and nobody really knows, but you know, what it can do. But I do believe it is a danger.
0: Next birthday is August 9, 1975. Jeremy in Jamestown, North Dakota. Welcome. Hi, Jeremy.
4: Hello, George. I have a suggestion for you. Never buy IKEA.
0: IKEA car you're talking about?
4: Yep.
0: Is that the one you got into your accident in?
4: Yep. I was traveling up an icy hill on December 2003, and the airbag and seatbelt did not work at all. I was in a coma for 2.5 months afterwards.
1: Oh, my goodness. Wow.
0: Now, what's your question for her, Jeremy?
4: My question is, does December 8th have any great significance for my life? Because I was 28 years old when it happened, and I'm now 51, and the doctor's best projections for me was that I was going to be a human vegetable the rest of my life, and that I had a truncated lifespan of only 32.
0: All right, what do you think of that, Maria?
1: Well, I'm feeling that there is a very lucky cycle ahead for him. He is ruled by the sun, and being a Leo. And this is going to be one of Leo's luckiest years that they've had in a long, long time. So I'm feeling, I don't know about December 8th per se, as far as his whole life, you know, is it significant for every single December 8th? We have to look in his chart. And going back to 2003, we'd have to see what the aspects were. They, you know, they change all the time. But I can tell you that this year is a period, this, when I say this year, between now and next July, this is a period of growth and prosperity and some happiness for you. So I think that, I would embrace the opportunities that come up, because you're going to feel more joy-filled this year and probably more balanced and peaceful too. But we're certainly glad that you're here. You were meant to be here. Because really, you probably should have passed on back then, but the universe decided you're here to stay for a purpose. So embrace that.
0: What do angels have to do with any of this? What do you think, Maria?
1: I think angels help save our friend's life there. You know, angels are energy. They're beams of what I call light and vibration. They're not necessarily the way that we see in the picture books and on TV, etc. They're more energy forms. And I think angels are positive energy that can help protect us and guide us and lead us. I have strong, very strong belief in angels.
0: Take a few more birthdays. Let's go to first-time caller Debbie in Monroe, New Jersey, 711-55, 711-55. Hi, Debbie.
5: Good morning.
0: Good to have you with us.
5: Thank you so much for taking my call.
0: Do you have a question or just want a quick reading?
5: Yes, a quick reading, please. I'd appreciate it very much.
0: Fire away, okay. Maria.
1: All right. I have good news for you, Debbie. Jupiter, the planet of good luck that we've been talking about throughout the morning, is in your solar chart in the house of money. So within the next 10 months, you should see a boost in your income, savings, paying down or off debt, getting deals and sales on things and bargains. And as a fellow Cancer like yourself, I always look to try to save some money in quality over quantity, but I like to get a good deal. So I think this is going to be a very lucrative year for you. Think of ways that you can attract money or manifest it. Anything that you can do to draw money to you, even just buy a little lottery ticket or something too. But I think you're going to be fortunate in the next 10 months.
5: Oh, thank you so much. I appreciate it.
1: And then, right. Thank you.
0: Good luck, Debbie. Hope everything works out for you. Next up, let's go to 51856. 51856, Roland in Bethlehem, Pennsylvania. Hi, Roland.
6: Hello.
0: Would you have a question or just a reading?
6: Just a reading.
0: There you go,
1: okay.
0: Maria.
1: Thank you, Roland. So you're in a numerology cycle. We all run in 9-year cycles as far as our numerology. The cycles go birthday to birthday. You're in a number 6 year till your next birthday. This is a year that you are trying to find peace and harmony and balance. You're also not going to want to put up with any BS from anybody. So I feel like this is a year that you can get healthier and happier. Financially, you could attract new money to you from different sources. I think your health is going to improve. You have been on a crazy train since 2018 till this April. Life is going to become a lot more stable this year and in coming years. So you can exhale, because whatever's happened to you for the last 6-8 years, it's done. You can relax now and enjoy life.
0: All right. Good luck, Roland. Hope everything works out for you. I think we have time for one more quick reading. Let's go to 1688, Colorado Springs, Colorado, 1219-88, rather. Chelsea's with us. Hi, Chelsea.
7: Hi, guys. It's actually in relation to that other guy who said AI is the Antichrist. I actually have built something that's like the opposite of what's out there right now. I wanted to get it patent. I'm very afraid because it's like, probably something you could get assassinated for. I've got it verified, validated, everything. It's not fake. I'm just really afraid to do it. I'm wondering if it's something I should follow through with.
0: Is it something computer generated?
7: It's an AI, but it's deterministic, so it's nothing like what they have out right now.
0: All right, Maria, should you run with it?
1: She needs to make sure that she gets the experts on her team. This is a year right now. She's in a very good year to network with the right people, because Jupiter's in her solar ninth house, and that means networking with people in positions of power. So get advice from people that are in positions of power that can help you and the higher ups. I'm not saying to broadcast all over what you're doing, but meet with the right people, because they're going to direct you and guide you. I think you should look into it, and I think you should further it, but I think you need to have the support from higher ups. That's what you should be doing between now and next spring. And then after that, you can work on a way, and they can help you maybe release it or work on it.
0: So you're basically telling her to go for it, though, right?
1: Go for it, but get the advice of experts, because where she stands to gain the most for the next 6 to 8 months is with people in positions of power and experts in this field.
0: How do we look overall for the next rest of the year as a society with this war in Iran and everything else?
1: There's going to continue to be more chaos. We have Uranus and Gemini. We have so many planets changing signs, and we have like 5 planets going retrograde too, but the 2 that are right now are creating a little bit of havoc. But I think between now and the end of the year, most of the people are asking for balance and peace. We're all looking for a sense of peace. So we have to go from within first. So whatever that means to you, whatever you can create peace, however you can create peace in your life, find that. And if you can do that, then this holiday season is going to be wonderful.
0: Are we going to have good tidings, Maria?
1: I believe so. Good tidings to all.
0: And to all a good night. Thanks, Maria.
1: Keep in touch.
0: All right. Thanks
1: again.
0: Have yourself a nice Halloween, all right? Maria Shaw, her website is her name. And the book we've been talking about tonight is called The Soul's 40-Day Journey into the Afterlife. For Dan Galante, Tom Danheiser, Sue Trinkus, Lex Lonehood, Sean Latasseur, Alec Fernandez, Tim Banal, Mary Berry, George Knapp, Richard Serrett, I'm George Norrie, somewhere out there on Coast to Coast AM. We'll see you on our next edition. Until then, be safe, everyone.

0: She calls it Mother Mommy. She'll look like you.
1: What? We'll have so much fun together.
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5: From ABC News, I'm Sherry Preston. President Trump back home at the White House after blitzing Alaska, Arizona, and Montana the last few days ahead of the midterms. Message of affordability getting lost amid the latest economic news, including, we found out minutes ago, wholesale inflation. Here's ABC's Jim Ryan.
6: The Producer Price Index offers a glimpse at what consumers will be paying for goods and services in the near future. The Bureau of Labor Statistics says the PPI soared 1.3% in September, more than double the consensus. Half of the September increase in the index for final demand goods can be traced to the price of gasoline, which jumped more than 20% last month.
5: It's not just higher prices either. It's also stagnant pay, says ABC's Elizabeth Schulze.
7: For six straight months now, Americans' wages on average have not been going up as fast as prices. The government did just announce its latest inflation adjustment for Social Security benefits for more than 70 million Americans. Those benefits set to go up about $75 on average.
5: Eight states have filed a lawsuit against the top artificial intelligence company in the country. Here's ABC's Sophie Flay.
8: OpenAI, the company behind ChatGPT, is being sued by eight states who claim its chatbot is harmful to users, including children. The lawsuits reportedly mark the most significant coordinated state action against an artificial intelligence company. The filings claim OpenAI misled parents about ChatGPT's safety and argue it's designed to be overly agreeable and feign human compassion.
5: Ukraine resuming attacks on Russia's energy infrastructure, saying Russia was first to violate a so-called energy ceasefire. And, says ABC's Ian Pannell,
9: Ukrainian officials now accusing the U.S. of cutting vital intelligence sharing, despite denials from President Trump. A source in Zelensky's office telling ABC News, for the past 2 days, we haven't received any missile threat alerts from our partners through the channels previously used.
5: Checking the markets, Dow futures up 230 points. 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
5: If many of the retail forecasts are accurate, this could be the first trillion-dollar holiday shopping season ever, economist Dr. Thomas Wynady.
13: We're continuing to see a divergence in income levels, where higher-income customers, they're, you know, spending because they want to, and lower-income households are spending because they have to.
5: Despite falling consumer confidence, spending this year expected to closely mirror last year. A lot of people, though, were relying on buy-now, pay-later programs for holiday gifts. Another elite school confronting allegations of sex assault. This time, it's alleged to have happened at an off-campus frat house at the University of Chicago. Police investigating a woman's claims that men were cheering outside a bathroom door while she was being assaulted.
14: Video posted online shows a witness who later reported the alleged attack to police, chasing someone she believed was responsible.
15: He assaulted my friend in the bathroom frat party. You can record all I walk in there.
14: The alleged victim reported to police she was drinking and dancing this past weekend at the A.E. Pie House just off campus at the University of Chicago. According to a police report, a young man on the dance floor repeatedly asked her to accompany him. She refused each request. She said the man followed her into a bathroom where she lost consciousness.
5: ABC's Aaron Katursky. The Vatican says Pope Leo's lung has recovered well from surgery to remove a cancerous nodule and that he has resumed working from his hospital bed. Sherry Preston, ABC News.
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17: KNCO News Time is 6:05, 60 degrees, a clear, cool start to this Thursday morning here in Grass Valley. Happy Thursday, I'm Tom Fitzsimmons. Thanks for waking up and joining us today. Appreciate you being there. It's time for our first newscast for Thursday. For that, we head to the newsroom. In for Paul Haas once again today is Chris Gilbert. Good morning, Chris.
18: Good morning, Tom. Good morning, everyone. As the dryness of vegetation fields normally peak this month, Nevada County residents are faced with their first red flag warning of the year for the potential of wildfires. It's currently in place until 10 a.m. tomorrow. Weather officials mention east to northeast winds of 15 to 25 miles an hour with sustained gusts to 45 miles an hour. The strongest gusts are expected above 3,000 feet in the foothills and Sierra. Daytime humidity is at only 10 to 25% with single digits possible and very poor overnight moisture recoveries when temperatures drop. County Public Information Officer Taylor Wolf says residents should get prepared to evacuate quickly.
19: That can look like parking your vehicle towards the roadway and having your go bag ready, and knowing how to open your garage if power is unavailable, having your gas tank full, keeping your pets nearby, and having a plan to transport both your large animals and livestock.
18: This year, a new alert and warning system was implemented called Nevada County Alerts.
19: That's the system that you would get an evacuation warning or order through, and you can do so at readynevadacounty.org/emergency-alerts. And then also knowing your zone. So this is actually a sequence of letters and numbers that our sheriff's office or local law enforcement agencies will use when we have an evacuation.
18: The strongest winds are currently predicted for this morning and this afternoon, and the gustiest winds are expected for the Sacramento Valley. With a red flag warning in place, Nevada County may have its first major public safety power shutoffs in 3 years. Paul Marino with PG&E's Marketing and Communications told us yesterday that 2,137 customers could start being impacted as of last night and through Friday morning, when winds will be the strongest.
20: We have a strong onshore system coming in that is impacting basically the entire spine of the Sierra Nevada mountain range, all the way down into Southern California, or near Southern California, as far north as Shasta County. With that system, we're going to see very high, dry winds coupled with dry fuel conditions on the ground.
18: But Moreno also notes that the Grass Valley and Nevada City area is not included. He did mention North San Juan, Chicago Park, the town of Washington, and some populations in higher elevations, including the Eastern County. PG&E started the PSPS program in 2018 after being held liable for a number of mega wildfires due to tree branches and other vegetation falling onto its power lines. That included one that mostly destroyed the town of Paradise in November of that year.
20: So, protect our communities. We are going to be shutting off power to select customers where those wind conditions are forecasted to be the worst. We do this as a last resort because our business is to provide power.
18: A grand total of 88,000 PG&E customers across 29 counties may be affected, according to information released yesterday, but outage numbers continue to be adjusted as weather conditions evolve. Customers can look up their address online through a link on the utility's website to find out if their location is currently being monitored for the potential of a PSPS. More Californians are buying flood insurance as an El Nino winter approaches. Outside of this winter's El Nino storms, more homeowners are also considering insurance as storms become more severe in the state overall. Intense storms can cause surprise flooding, even in low-risk areas. Over 40% of flood claims come from outside high-risk zones, according to FEMA. Flood damage costs California $8 billion a year, but fewer than 2% of households have federal flood insurance. The Trump administration is threatening legal action against California over claims that non-citizens might be allowed to vote. Dina Kodiak reports.
0: The DOJ told California officials to ensure only citizens vote and gave them 48 hours to review a list of suspected non-citizens sent by the Trump administration. It's unclear if any evidence was provided. It's also unclear how many people are on the DOJ's list or how they were chosen. Ballots for anyone on the list should be withheld or not counted until their citizenship is verified, according to the DOJ. California mails ballots to all registered voters and began doing so on October 5th. I'm Dina Kodiak.
18: And Governor Newsom says California dominates in everything. In a statewide summit yesterday, the governor highlighted the state's economic leadership.
21: California dominates in 17 of the top 20 industries in America. I'm surprised it's not 20 out of 20. You can fact-check all of this. It's a hell of a story. And you don't see it reflected with the California derangement syndrome that's out there.
18: Newsom says since he became governor in 2019, the state has added over $1.5 trillion to the state economy, strengthened protections for working people, and secured the state as a global leader. And when KNCO News continues, Nevada County has launched more activities celebrating its 175th anniversary.
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17: And KNC News Time, 611, 62 degrees, kind of breezy outside. More news, back to Chris Gilbert.
18: Nevada County has been observing its 175th anniversary most of the year, and Public Information Officer Taylor Wolf says another event is coming up on Friday at the Government Center. It's an opening reception for the new Art in Public Spaces exhibition.
23: It really livens up our lobby. You know, it's been a really great program. Right now we're celebrating a exhibit called 175, Land, People, and Culture. It's up and live right now.
18: Wolf says it's a two-part exhibition featuring more than 30 local artists. It includes two-dimensional and three-dimensional artwork in a variety of mediums.
23: It just reflects on what Nevada County means to residents here. We did partner with the Nevada County Historical Society and Hushwe, formerly CHIRP, for the historical part of the exhibition. Okay. And, of course, Nevada County Arts and Culture, which used to be the Arts Council.
18: The exhibition includes key dates and historic achievements, notable events, influential individuals, and local tribal history. Submissions were first scored by the Board of Supervisors and then curated to represent the county's diverse history and culture. The opening reception is tomorrow starting at 4:30 p.m. at the Rood Government Center. And if you can't make it, there's still plenty of time to see the exhibition. It runs through February 16th. A watchdog group is calling for an investigation into new White House Press Secretary Katie Zachariah. Winnie Swanson has more.
1: The Campaign for Accountability has filed a complaint with the California State Bar Association demanding a probe into her claims that she's an attorney. Reports surfaced shortly after her first day on the job that she's not licensed to practice law in any state, and the organization says that's a crime in California. I'm Wendy Swanson.
18: This November, California voters will decide on Proposition 5, a measure that would change how state officials are removed from office. Supporters say it protects majority rule, while critics argue it takes power away from voters and limits their choice in recall elections.
3: To take this power away from the people and put it in place in the supermajority institution is really ridiculous, and the voters should be very cynical about it.
18: That's State Senate Minority Leader Brian Jones. He says the current recall process is working and voters know what they're doing. Currently, recall elections ask voters two questions: should the official be removed, and who should replace them? Prop 5 would remove the second question to choose a successor. If a recall succeeds, a new leader would be chosen through a different process, not directly by voters. And one of the earliest signs that the Thanksgiving and Christmas holiday seasons are not too far away is Project Warmth by United Way of Nevada County, which is now underway. Executive Director Louise Reed says that they have drop-off boxes set up at around 20 locations in the Western County. That includes at the radio station here. She says coats tend to be the most popular donation from the public.
4: And people are pretty good about either going out and buying a few coats, which is lovely, or going through their closet and pulling out some gently used coats. I would say next is probably hats and gloves. We get a lot of gloves. Most of those are new, I think. I think it's easy for people to go grab a couple of pairs of gloves.
18: Socks are also items of need. Reed says donations were down a bit last year, but she still expects around 1,200 to 1,300 items.
4: It's going to be a very cold winter, according to all of the big weather sources out there. But given where the economy is and how people are struggling, we do expect to have a greater need this year.
18: Donations will be collected through December 15th. You can find a location nearest you through the local United Way website. Reed says distributions, also known as shopping days, will be held November 20th as well as December 4th, 11th, and the 18th at the group's office. It's located at 563 Brunswick Road, Suite 11. I'm Chris Gilbert, KNCO News Talk 830.
17: Yeah, thanks for that, Chris Gilbert. And, yeah, there is wind out there. It's, yeah, kind of gusty right now. It's supposed to pick up as we go through the day and evening hours even tonight with some of those wind gusts, even in the foothills, upwards of about 30 miles per hour, stronger, of course, up in the Sierra and some valley locations. So PG&E. Power shutoffs are a possibility. We'll keep you updated as far as anything affecting the Grass Valley, Nevada City area. I did see on YubaNet that it looked like they de-energized like the town of Washington and North San Juan, San Juan Ridge, Highway 20 corridor, east of Nevada City, where I used to live up there by Cashy Road. Looks like de-energized as of about 9 o'clock last night. So I'll keep checking on that and yeah, just be cautious outside. It's really serious situation with sunny skies and kind of pleasant temperatures. The winds, though, with no humidity out there, it makes it very dangerous to do any type of yard work outside. Any spark can really take off this time of year. Birthdays and anniversaries. It is the 15th of October today. It is Lorraine Jewett's birthday. Now that I think about it, a week before mine. So get on the list with Lorraine. You can give us a call, 477-5626, or text at 913-4685. We do have traffic and weather next.
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17: Okay, NC News Time, 6:19, 63 degrees. Time to take a look at our Gold Country traffic. And traffic off to a good start today. Surface streets, Grass Valley, Nevada City doing fine. Just above, or just outside Nevada City, I should say, Highway 49, Old Dunnyville Highway area. Got a vehicle versus deer accident there. And vehicle's not there, but deer got hit. It's over on the right-hand shoulder. Not sure if it's passed away or needs to be dispatched, but animal control will head out there when they can. As far as 49 the other way through Auburn or 174 through Colfax, off to nice, easy starts today. And commuter in the capital city, fine. Same can be said for Highway 20. It's a good ride through Penn Valley, down to Marysville, Yuba City. Again, very windy today, so if you have a high-profile vehicle, be aware of that. We'll take a look at weather next.
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17: Okay, NC News Time, 621, 63 degrees. Weather comes from the BNC Ace Home and Garden Weather Center, where Ace is the place. Place we'll find Dan Holliday in about 15 minutes, but we have sunny and warmer conditions as the wind is coming out of the north-northeast. That's that warming and drying wind, so you'll feel it as you walk out the door today, even though it's, you know, just before the sun comes up, it is warmer out there. It's the low 60s right now. We went up from 60 to 63 pretty quickly already, and it's kind of breezy and gusty winds out there. High temperature expected to be mid, if not upper 80s for today in the Grass Valley, Nevada City area. We'll have clear skies tonight. Northeast winds 10 miles per hour, gusts up to 30 miles per hour at times, and they'll continue into Friday as well. Temperatures subside a bit, but not much. Still mid 80s, the high for tomorrow. Currently 64 degrees.
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2: 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This is Witchy Poo for KNCO News Talk 830. And thanks again to Trisha and Jacqueline for participating in the Winter Coat and Boot Drive. Putting something like this together is no small feat. Get it? No small feat. I guess I'll be stepping away now.
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12: 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Most are AI researchers, lighting up to signal their belief that one day AI will cure cancer, which brings me back to producer Chuck Lurie. He may be right about God and past societies. The French philosopher Pascal said that every human has a God-shaped hole inside their heart, and it's going to be filled by some type of God, a dictator, or maybe the God of AI. 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
17: All right, KNCO News Time is 628, 64 degrees, time for sports. Well, how about those Brewers, huh? Milwaukee Brewers trying to get a step closer to the World Series. They won again last night as only one went away. Took a commanding 3-0 lead in the best of seven National League Championship Series over the Dodgers, a 6-2 win from Chavez Ravine. Jake Bowers, Garrett Mitchell slugged back-to-back homers in the seventh inning. Blake Snell gave up four runs in six innings for L.A., going to try to stave off elimination today. They very well might, but Pat Murphy talked about Abner Uribe on the mound. The guy's been pitching every game and got roughed up a little bit.
15: Will Smith swinging the bat good. I know he doesn't have numbers, but I can see that he's swinging the bat great. And I know what a great player he is. So I wanted Abner to face him because I'd rather have Abner face him than him face a lefty.
17: All right. As far as the other side, Game 3 of the American League Championship Series gets underway earlier on Thursday. Today, the Guardians and Rays tied at 1-1 in the series. Got moved up due to inclement weather expected in Cleveland. And so I think it's going to be about a 10 o'clock Pacific time start this morning. So that's kind of bonus stuff. If you're at work and if you have a way to kind of tune into it or stream it and stuff and still do work, everybody. You can watch some playoff baseball. That's pretty cool. A couple of Super Bowl contenders kick off week six of the NFL when the Broncos host the Seattle Seahawks Thursday Night Football from Mile High Stadium. Broncos currently tied for second in the AFC West at 3-2 after picking up a win over the L.A. Chargers. Seattle also second in its division, 3-2. But behind the Niners, like everybody is at this point, Sean Payton says sometimes less is a little bit more going into this game.
16: I remember as a young coach, you want to cover everything. And then sometimes when you're young and you don't know better and you're covering everything, you haven't covered anything, if that makes any sense.
17: It makes no sense, but that could explain why the Broncos are where they are. In NHL action, the Sharks will visit Nashville tonight to get a six-game road trip. Meanwhile, Ducks host the Bruins, and the Kings will host Boston on Saturday. They're still seeking their first win, by the way, the Kings. For News Talk 830 Sports, I'm Tom Fitzsimmons. Right now, it's time for A Better Life with Dr. Sanjay Gupta, brought to you by Jerry Serino's Hidden Grove Project to bring our children home.
19: A Better Life with Dr. Sanjay Gupta.
20: Quick confession time, parents. Do your kids keep a phone in their bedrooms overnight? For most families, the answer is yes, even though we know better. Two new studies might finally give you the resolve to change this. Researchers at UCSF found that teens who keep screens in their bedrooms at night not only use them more months later, but they're also more likely to get caught up in cyberbullying and on both ends of it. And consider this, the average teen is on their phone almost a full hour between 10 at night and 6 in the morning. The single highest value rule, the researchers say, is a simple one. Phones out of the bedroom overnight, or at the very least, powered off. And the biggest predictor of a kid's problematic screen use is their parents' use. Turns out the best screen time rules might be the ones that we actually follow ourselves. I'm Dr. Sanjay Gupta, helping you live a better life.
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4: Words talk, but numbers scream. I have some surprising information that I want to share with you. Hi, this is Jerry Serino representing young, deserving citizens of Nevada County. I have spent the last 44 years of my life working with and around young people. I'd like to tell you what they are thinking, but that could come off as pretty opinionated, so I'll let the surveys speak for themselves. Remember, words talk, but numbers scream. Pew Research Center and Harvard University completed a study identifying that an astounding 60% of college students were planning to create a business of their own. And 17% of that group say they will continue to run a business they started during or before college. And the percentage was the same for high school students. Nearly 17% of students were already running a business they started during or prior to high school. Closer to home, Nevada County Board of Supervisors have declared 2026 the year of the small business. And they also appointed a youth council of young, bright citizens from our local high schools. Five of them gave a report recently to the Nevada County Resource Council. One of the five currently, while attending school, operates a business, and another member stated she will soon follow suit. That's two out of five. It's 40%. We have never seen such a renaissance of ambition of young people. Entrepreneurs are not born, they are taught. I got my start in high school in the FFA agricultural program. All of our hundreds and hundreds of 4-H and FFA students have projects that are indeed businesses, and they are taught public speaking, bookkeeping, finance, all designed to ignite the entrepreneurial spirit and create community leaders. And sadly, we export this ambition to other communities after high school that are smart enough to welcome them. Ambition goes where it's treated the best. We graduated nearly 8,000 students in the last 10 years. Where are they? Most have moved out of the area, mostly for good. Well, it's not good. It's absolutely unacceptable. Hidden Grove, a project that I have designed for Cedar Ridge, will help reverse this unacceptable trend. It's good for the county. It's good for our families, and it's good for our children, and it is certainly good for our neighborhood. Hidden Grove, bringing our children home.
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17: And KNC News Time, 635, 65 degrees, and it's breezy outside. With details on weather, let's go to the BNC Ace Home and Garden Weather Center, where Ace is the place, and the place we find Dan Holliday. Good morning, Dan.
6: Good morning.
17: How you doing? Yeah, how you doing today?
6: Pretty good. How about you?
17: Doing fine. I know this is kind of an intense weather time. We already have some power shutdowns by our utility company, PG&E, and areas up in the upper Sierra, northern foothills, and places like that. And it's breezy outside here as well. So this is going to be like a 24-hour period that people have to be kind of careful outside.
6: Really is, yeah. It's going to be warm, dry, breezy here, and certainly going to be the fire danger threat is high, so got to be extra careful.
17: Yeah, great example. Just a couple of days ago, we came on, and we were kind of talking about the beginning of the week where it was in the mid-40s for the first time, and here we are, mid-60s. But since I've been here for only about a half hour, right, that we started broadcasting this morning, it's gone up 5 degrees. I mean, it is going to be a warm day today, the way it
6: sounds. It absolutely is, yeah. And, of course, the big concern is that advisory we have out, which is called a red flag warning.
17: Mm-hmm.
6: And if you're not familiar with exactly what that means gusty winds, very low humidity, 10 to 20%, and, you know, anything that would burn at all, anything, I mean, would quickly spread. So that's one of the reasons that they have that in effect, and it goes all the way through 10 a.m. tomorrow.
17: That's right. So, you know, I was just telling our listeners a little bit earlier when I previewed the weather, if you had plans to do some weed eating or work outside and such that might spark something, just kind of postpone it right now. It's not worth it.
6: Right, right. Absolutely, yeah. Very warm, dry, breezy throughout today, and that's going to continue. Obviously, the fire danger extremely high this afternoon, and that's going to continue into tomorrow as well, as long as the winds continue to pick up just a little bit. We'll finally see a break, though, coming on Friday night, and temperatures gradually start working their way down. We're looking at low 80s Saturday, eventually upper 70s on Sunday, and even cooler, another 10 degrees or so on Monday. Then we start to see rain chances knocking on the door. Some scattered showers arriving later Monday night, Tuesday night as well, with highs in the 60s and lows in the 40s. Sunny, breezy, warm today. We will be in the mid to upper 80s for the high.

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0: Now Johnny's music is bringing him home. 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
0: Hear Johnny Houlihan live Wednesday, November 11th at 7 p.m. at the Miners Foundry in Nevada City. 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
2: Beep, beep, beep, beep, yeah!
3: KNC News Time, 639, 65 degrees. Time to take another look at our Gold Country traffic. Hey, traffic's doing all right. Surface streets, Grass Valley, Nevada City, still pretty quiet out there. Shift change to the hospital, though, about to bring a bunch of cars in. To the picture here outside our studios for their 7 a.m. start at the hospital. The other half of the staff leaves, so you know the routine. After that, though, with the kids out of school, still very quiet out there. Leaving town on 49 or 174 through Auburn and Colfax. Yeah, off to a nice, easy start. Westbound 80, also a nice, quiet ride so far this morning. And Highway 20, again, as you head down the hill, just realize it's a pretty windy day, even down in the valley. Well, wind gusts, let me just check it here. I think they headed upwards of 25 to 35 miles per hour as we go through late today into tomorrow. So be aware of that with a high-profile vehicle.
0: 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Java Dream is a local favorite. They roast their own beans using a unique air roasting method that brings out bold, smooth flavor. 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
3: KNC News Time, about 641, 66 degrees. Good morning, I'm Tom Fitzsimmons. Thanks for joining us this Thursday. It is time for our next newscast. For that, we head back to the newsroom. Join Chris Gilbert. Good morning, Chris.
4: Good morning, Tom. Good morning, everyone. A dry fall season also often brings along dry north winds, and they're expected to be strong enough today and through tomorrow morning to trigger the first major red flag warning of the season for Nevada County and other parts of the North State. That's until 10 a.m. Friday. Public Information Officer Taylor Wolf says during this time you should take extra precautions and reduce activities that increase wildfire risk.
5: Always checking towing equipment and making sure we're not dragging things like trains along the roadways that can create sparks. Refraining from mowing or trimming dry grass, especially grass that might have rocks in it and again could create sparks. Avoiding parking your vehicle on dry grass, and of course, never burning or doing burn piles during fire weather conditions. And right now, that is still not allowed here in Nevada County.
4: Wolf also advises residents to park your vehicle toward the roadway and know how to open your garage door if there's no power and have a full gas tank. Also have your go bag ready and keep pets nearby with a plan for transporting them. This year, a new alert and warning system was implemented called Nevada County Alerts that you should sign up for if you haven't already, and of course, know your zone.
5: So you know when your area, your zone is being evacuated are two really important ways to prepare in advance of extreme fire weather.
4: Weather officials mention east to northeast winds of 15 to 25 miles an hour with sustained gusts to 45 miles an hour. The strongest gusts are expected above 3,000 feet in the foothills and Sierra. Daytime humidity is at only 10 to 25% with single digits possible, and very poor overnight moisture recoveries when temperatures drop. This red flag warning also includes the possibility of PG&E's first major public safety power shutoffs in 3 years here, and that could impact 2,137 customers in Nevada County, although not including Grass Valley, Nevada City in those areas. Paul Moreno with Marketing and Communications said as of yesterday that outages could occur between Wednesday night and Friday morning when winds would be the gustiest. A grand total of 88,000 PG&E customers across 29 North State counties may be affected. Moreno says there are actually three separate wind events hitting all over the state.
6: The Santa Ana's, Mona winds, and the Diablo winds that we're going to be seeing in our area. So even in Southern California, the utility there is impacting about 250,000 of its customers with a public safety power shutoff. Unfortunately,

0: normally this time of year, vegetation on the ground is very dry, and with the single-digit humidity and the high winds, that's high fire danger.
1: Moreno says areas in Nevada County that might be impacted include North San Juan, Chicago Park, and the town of Washington, as well as areas further up in the hills in the eastern county. PG&E started the PSPS program in 2018 after being held liable for a number of mega wildfires due to tree branches and other vegetation falling onto its power lines. That included one that mostly destroyed the town of Paradise in November of that year. Moreno says although their vegetation removal program has accelerated, the utility has a huge coverage area compared to available staffing.
0: And in forested areas like we have in Nevada County, it's particularly challenging. We spend a lot of time and effort to prune and remove hazardous trees. But when you have a high wind event like this, you can have tree branches coming in well outside the trimming zone.
1: But Moreno says outage numbers continue to be adjusted as weather conditions evolve. Customers can look up their address online through a link on the utility's website to find out if their location is currently being monitored for the potential of a PSPS. More Californians are buying flood insurance as an El Nino winter approaches. Outside of this winter's El Nino storms, more homeowners are also considering insurance as storms become more severe in the state overall. Intense storms can cause surprise flooding even in low-risk areas. Over 40% of flood claims come from outside high-risk zones, according to FEMA. Flood damage costs California $8 billion a year, but fewer than 2% of households have federal flood insurance. A watchdog group is calling for an investigation into the new White House press secretary. Wendy Swanson has more.
2: The Campaign for Accountability has filed a complaint with the California State Bar Association demanding a probe into her claims that she's an attorney. Reports surfaced shortly after her first day on the job that she's not licensed to practice law in any state, and the organization says that's a crime in California. I'm Wendy Swanson.
1: And California is now giving students, teachers, $10,000 to help cover the cost of becoming a teacher. The program helps with the unpaid hours required for student teaching. To qualify, students must be an approved teaching program in that type of program and complete at least 500 hours of student teaching. Starting next school year, student teachers in high-demand subjects like math, science, and special education could get an extra $5,000. Ammon KNCO News continues. Project Warmth is already gearing up for the holiday season in Nevada County.
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4: KNCO News Time, 647, 66 degrees. 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
1: As the days get shorter and the nights get colder, the Nevada County chapter of United Way has already launched Project Warmth ahead of the Thanksgiving and Christmas holiday seasons. Executive Director Louise Reed says drop-off boxes are set up at around 20 locations in the western county. That includes here at the radio station.
5: Last year's numbers were a little bit lower than the year before, but it had been growing exponentially since then. So I don't really consider that a trend yet. I think we're really hoping that we'll get as many as 1,200 items, 1,300 items to be able to redistribute back to the community.
1: You're encouraged to donate new or gently used coats, hats, gloves, and socks. Reed says many of those served through Project Warmth are local families with children who are struggling to make ends meet.
5: We bring everything to our office to go through it and organize it, and then we're going to have 4 shopping spree days. The first one will be held November 20th, and they'll all be at our offices this year, which is 563 Brunswick Road, Suite 11.
1: The other shopping days are on December 4th, 11th, and 18th. Donations are collected through December 15th. The Trump administration is threatening legal action against California over claims that non-citizens might be allowed to vote. Tina Kodiak reports.
6: The DOJ told California officials to ensure only citizens vote and gave them 48 hours to review a list of suspected non-citizens sent by the Trump administration. It's unclear if any evidence was provided. It's also unclear how many people are on the DOJ's list or how they were chosen. Ballots for anyone on the list should be withheld or not counted until their citizenship is verified, according to the DOJ. California mails ballots to all registered voters and began doing so on October 5th. I'm Dina Kodiak.
1: This November, California voters will decide on Proposition 5, a measure that would change how state officials are removed from office. Supporters say it protects majority rule, while critics argue it takes power away from voters and limits their choice in recall elections.
7: To take this power away from the people and put it in place in the supermajority institution is really ridiculous, and the voters should be very cynical about it.
1: That's State Senate Minority Leader Brian Jones. He says the current recall process is working and voters know what they're doing. Currently, recall elections ask voters two questions: should the official be removed and who should replace them? Prop 5 would remove the second question to choose a successor if a recall succeeds. A new leader would be chosen through a different process, not directly by voters. The new Art and Public Spaces exhibition at the Rood Center, which began a five-month run a couple of weeks ago, has an opening reception tomorrow. It's called 175, Land, People, and Culture. Public Information Officer Taylor Wolf says the focus is on Nevada County's 175th anniversary.
8: To celebrate this two-part exhibition featuring more than 30 local artists, we received hundreds of submissions, so there's some really great artwork.
1: It includes two-dimensional and three-dimensional artwork in a variety of mediums. The exhibition includes key dates and historic achievements, notable events, influential individuals, and local tribal history. Wolf says Nevada County Arts and Culture partnered with the County Historical Society and Hushway, formerly CHIRP, on the historical portion of the exhibition. The reception starts at 4:30 tomorrow.
8: So we hope people come out and join us. We'll have some cakes and some of the art that, you know, really reflects what makes Nevada County, Nevada County.
1: Hundreds of submissions were first scored by the Board of Supervisors and then curated to represent the county's diverse history and culture. And if you can't make it to the opening reception, there's still plenty of time to see the exhibition. It runs through February 16th. I'm Chris Gilbert, KNCO News Talk 830.
4: Thanks, Chris. And if you're at the beginning of Chris's newscast there, talking about the wind event that we have out there, it has caused Pacific Gas and Electric to de-energize a bunch of areas in the Northern Sierra and foothills. They include North San Juan, San Juan Ridge, Town of Washington, Highway 20, east of Nevada City, and I-80 Immigrant Gap area. Again, our thanks to Pascal doing a great job over at UBINET, kind of making it real easy to read. And so for our listeners out there, maybe you're on a generator or just, you know, listening on your phone on iHeartRadio and the like. Wind is out there, and it's gusting pretty good, even here in the Grass Valley, Nevada City area. So these areas might grow as we go through the next 24 hours. So be prepared. If you have a generator, make sure you're prepared for a power outage that might be happening with the safety power shutoffs happening with PG&E. Birthdays and anniversaries, about an hour away from celebrating those. To get on the list, give us a call, 477-5626, or text 913-4685. We'll squeeze in some sports next.
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4: K KNC News Time, 6:53, 66 degrees. Time for sports. Well, fall break might be going on, but that doesn't mean there's not football this coming Friday night. Tomorrow night, right here on KNCO, home of Nevada Union football. Miners back up at Hooper Stadium to take on the Roseville Tigers, longtime traditional rivalry for decades. That game right after the fishing show tomorrow night, right here on KNCO News Talk 830. Our sister station, Star 94 FM, is the home of Bear River football. They're at home. Matter of fact, it's senior night because this is their last home game of their regular season. As, they'll take on the Lincoln Fighting Zebras, who are at the top of the Pioneer Valley League, along with Center and Oakmont, the team that beat Bear River last week. So Bear River has to get going with W's, try to make the postseason, and need to get it happens right now. Dodgers on the brink of elimination, lost to the Brewers 6-2 in Game 3 of the National League Championship Series in L.A. Will Smith doubled in both runs for the Dodgers, who now trail the best-of-seven series, 3-0. Tyler Glasnow will start Game 4 tonight. That is one thing about L.A. They have lots of pitching, so they'll stay in that contest as long as they can. The American League Championship Series gets way early this morning, about 11 o'clock Pacific time, as they moved up the game due to bad weather in Cleveland. For News Talk 830 Sports, I'm Tom Fitzsimmons. Wall Street coming up.
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4: 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Good morning, Rick.
14: Good morning, Tom. How are you?
4: I'm doing fine. How about yourself?
14: I am well, thank you.
4: All right, well, the Dodgers have to get one win at a time. They just got to win the next game, right?
14: I understand. Yep. It's not looking good, though.
4: No, it doesn't look good. That's because Milwaukee's playing great baseball, so.
14: Yeah, they are.
4: But the
14: they are.
4: Dodgers have pitching, so pitching can stay. You can stay in games every game, so.
14: Yeah, we'll see but how you got to hit.
4: But you got to hit, yeah.
14: Got to hit.
4: I feel bad for Shohei Ohtani because he's obviously not well, and he's trying his best, but that's been frustrating to see.
14: Yeah, and unfortunately, if it was just him, I wouldn't be so upset. Cause, but we got a bunch of other guys that are not doing much better.
4: Yeah,
14: so.
4: And I don't think it's injuries. I agree. Wall Street, how's it doing this Thursday morning?
14: Well, we are mixed this morning. We've got the Dow actually up 201 points to 51,823. S&P 500 is off a little more than 46 points to 76.73. And the NASDAQ's down about 377 points to 26,316. We've got crude oil up 27 cents to $94.17 a barrel. Gold's up $70 and change to $4,178 an ounce. With silver up 88 cents to $56.76 an ounce. And the 10-year Treasury currently is yield of 5.06%. So that is your morning report.
4: All right. Well, we'll check with you around lunchtime to see how these numbers are all doing.
14: So until then, this has been Rick Fisher of Ostro Financial Consultants Incorporated, LPL, inviting you to call us at 273-4425 and discover the difference when you think beyond investments. 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
4: KNC News Time, 657, 66 degrees. Weather comes from the BNC Ace Home and Garden Weather Center, where Ace is the place. Well, yeah, we already have PG&E power safety shutoffs that have been happening in the North State. It's going to be sunny, warmer. You can feel how warm it is already this morning. And we're going to get up about mid, if not upper 80s for a high with gusty conditions. The winds out of the north-northeast, gusting up to 25 miles per hour at times. So be extra cautious outside.
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19: From ABC News, I'm Sherry Preston. President Trump spent another day on the campaign trail Wednesday talking to voters about affordability in Montana. Here's ABC's Karen Waugh.
20: With the midterms less than 3 weeks away, President Trump in Montana last night painting a positive picture of the economy.
21: We don't have inflation, and tariffs don't cause inflation. You know what they cause? Wealth. They cause wealth. We're richer now.
20: But a new inflation report shows prices rising higher than economists expected, up 3.7% from a year ago.
19: And we've learned this morning that wholesale prices were up 6.3% in September compared to last year and 5.6% higher than in August. That is the biggest increase in 4 years. New numbers out about jobs today as well. That news a little more positive, says ABC's Jim Ryan.
22: It's the fifth consecutive week that fewer than 200,000 initial claims for state unemployment benefits have been filed. The Labor Department puts the figure at 199,000 for the week that just ended, about 1,000 more than the previous week. The total number of out-of-work Americans collecting unemployment sits just over 1.7 million.
19: There was a jump in retail sales last month, but a big chunk of the spending went toward paying for gas, according to the Commerce Department. Ukraine striking an oil refinery in Russia, as Ukrainian President Zelensky says Russia was first to break the so-called energy ceasefire brokered by President Trump. And, says ABC Chief Foreign Correspondent Ian Pannell,
23: Ukraine accuses Elon Musk of limiting access to Starshield, the military-grade version of his Starlink internet service, crucial to their drone program and ability to fend off Russian attacks. Musk pushing back, writing, any limits on speed or usage are decided by the U.S. military and ultimately the President of the United States.
19: A roof collapse at a private school in northwestern Pakistan has killed at least 34 children and a teacher. The Dow is up 177 points. You're listening to ABC News.
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19: There's a new Vatican statement out regarding Pope Leo's prognosis. ABC's Tom Sufi Burge is at the Vatican.
2: I think the most significant thing in this statement is that they are saying that a chest X-ray has been performed on the right lung and that it shows a good recovery after the surgery. Also saying that the Pope has carried out routine checks and everything appears to be normal. And also he is carrying out daily activities independently, they say, and basic physical activities too.
19: An Illinois man is accused of planning a mass shooting targeting racial minorities, including those of Indian descent.
3: 19-year-old Alexandros Paparakis is charged with making a terrorist threat and illegally possessing weapons. Prosecutors say police found an assault-style rifle, 300 rounds of ammunition, and tactical gear at his apartment in Palatine, Illinois. Court documents say he wrote a manifesto targeting minorities and had been planning an attack for 2 years. Investigators believe a Hindu temple in nearby Aurora may have been a target. Paparakis is being held in custody and is due back in court later this month. Dave Packer, ABC News.
19: The Katy, Texas school district is now using robots as janitors. However, says the district's media relations head, Chris Farley.
5: We're people-oriented first. So this is not about, you know, taking jobs. This is about complementing what our great staff is already doing.
19: He says they will always struggle to find and fill custodial positions. I'm Sherry Preston, ABC News.
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4: KNC News Time is 7:05, 67 degrees. Yes, it is warming up and it is breezy outside this Thursday morning here in Grass Valley. Happy Thursday. I'm Tom Fitzsimmons. Thanks for starting your day with us. Appreciate you being there. It is time for our next newscast. And for Paul Haas again today is Chris Gilbert. Good morning, Chris.
1: Good morning, Tom. Good morning, everyone. As the dryness of vegetation fuels normally peak this month, Nevada County residents are faced with their first red flag warning of the year for the potential of wildfires. It's currently in place until 10 a.m. tomorrow. Weather officials mention east to northeast winds of 15 to 25 miles an hour with sustained gusts to 45 miles an hour. The strongest gusts are expected above 3,000 feet in the foothills and Sierra. Daytime humidity is at only 10 to 25%, with single digits possible, and very poor overnight moisture recoveries when temperatures drop. County Public Information Officer Taylor Wool says residents should get prepared to evacuate quickly.
25: That can look like parking your vehicle towards the roadway and having your go bag ready, and knowing how to open your garage if power is unavailable, having your gas tank full, keeping your pets nearby, and having a plan to transport both your large animals and livestock.
1: This year, a new alert and warning system was implemented called Nevada County Alerts.
25: That's the system that you would get an evacuation warning or order through, and you can do so at readynevadacounty.org/emergency-alerts. And then also knowing your zone. So this is actually a sequence of letters and numbers that our sheriff's office or local law enforcement agencies will use when we have an evacuation.
1: The strongest winds are currently predicted for this morning and this afternoon, and the gustiest winds are expected for the Sacramento Valley. With a red flag warning in place, Nevada County may have its first major public safety power shutoffs in 3 years. Paul Marino with PG&E's Marketing and Communications told us yesterday that 2,137 customers could start being impacted as of last night and through Friday morning, when winds will be the strongest.
26: We have a strong onshore system coming in that is impacting basically the entire spine of the Sierra Nevada mountain range, all the way down into Southern California, or near Southern California, as far north as Shasta County. With that system, we're going to see very high dry winds coupled with dry fuel conditions on the ground.
1: But Moreno also notes that the Grass Valley and Nevada City area is not included. He did mention North San Juan, Chicago Park, the town of Washington, and some populations in higher elevations, including the Eastern County. PG&E started the PSPS program in 2018 after being held liable for a number of mega wildfires due to tree branches and other vegetation falling onto its power lines. That included one that mostly destroyed the town of Paradise in November of that year.
26: So, protect our communities. We are going to be shutting off power to select customers where those wind conditions are forecasted to be the worst. We do this as a last resort because our business is to provide power.
1: A grand total of 88,000 PG&E customers across 29 counties may be affected, according to information released yesterday. But outage numbers continue to be adjusted as weather conditions evolve. Customers can look up their address online through a link on the utility's website to find out if their location is currently being monitored for the potential of a PSPS. More Californians are buying flood insurance as an El Nino winter approaches. Outside of this winter's El Nino storms, more homeowners are also considering insurance as storms become more severe in the state overall. Intense storms can cause surprise flooding, even in low-risk areas. Over 40% of flood claims come from outside high-risk zones, according to FEMA. Flood damage costs California $8 billion a year, but fewer than 2% of households have federal flood insurance. The Trump administration is threatening legal action against California over claims that non-citizens might be allowed to vote. Dina Kodiak reports.
7: The DOJ told California officials to ensure only citizens vote and gave them 48 hours to review a list of suspected non-citizens sent by the Trump administration. It's unclear if any evidence was provided. It's also unclear how many people are on the DOJ's list or how they were chosen. Ballots for anyone on the list should be withheld or not counted until their citizenship is verified, according to the DOJ. California mails ballots to all registered voters and began doing so on October 5th. I'm Dina Kodiak.
1: And Governor Newsom says California dominates in everything. In a statewide summit yesterday, the governor highlighted the state's economic leadership.
8: California dominates in 17 of the top 20 industries in America. I'm surprised it's not 20 out of 20. You can fact check all of this. It's a hell of a story. And you don't see it reflected with the California derangement syndrome that's out there.
1: Newsom says since he became governor in 2019, the state has added over $1.5 trillion to the state economy, strengthened protections for working people, and secured the state as a global leader. And when KNCO News continues, Nevada County has launched more activities celebrating its 175th anniversary.
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4: 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More news back to Chris Gilbert.
1: Nevada County has been observing its 175th anniversary most of the year, and Public Information Officer Taylor Wolf says another event is coming up on Friday at the Government Center. It's an opening reception for the new Art in Public Spaces exhibition.
10: It really livens up our lobby. You know, it's been a really great program. Right now we're celebrating a exhibit called 175, Land, People, and Culture. It's up and live right now.
1: Wolf says it's a two-part exhibition featuring more than 30 local artists. It includes two-dimensional and three-dimensional artwork in a variety of mediums.
10: That just reflects on what Nevada County means to residents here. We did partner with the Nevada County Historical Society and Hushway, formerly CHIRP, for the historical part of the exhibition. Okay. And, of course, Nevada County Arts and Culture, which used to be the Arts Council.
1: The exhibition includes key dates and historic achievements, notable events, influential individuals, and local tribal history. Submissions were first scored by the Board of Supervisors and then curated to represent the county's diverse history and culture. The opening reception is tomorrow starting at 4:30 p.m. at the Rood Government Center. And if you can't make it, there's still plenty of time to see the exhibition. It runs through February 16th. A watchdog group is calling for an investigation into new White House Press Secretary Katie Zachariah. Winnie Swanson has more.
12: The Campaign for Accountability has filed a complaint with the California State Bar Association demanding a probe into her claims that she's an attorney. Reports surfaced shortly after her first day on the job that she's not licensed to practice law in any state, and the organization says that's a crime in California. I'm Wendy Swanson.
1: This November, California voters will decide on Proposition 5, a measure that would change how state officials are removed from office. Supporters say it protects majority rule, while critics argue it takes power away from voters and limits their choice in recall elections.
11: To take this power away from the people and put it in place in the supermajority institution is really ridiculous, and the voters should be very cynical about it.
1: That's State Senate Minority Leader Brian Jones. He says the current recall process is working and voters know what they're doing. Currently, recall elections ask voters two questions: should the official be removed, and who should replace them? Prop 5 would remove the second question to choose a successor. If a recall succeeds, a new leader would be chosen through a different process, not directly by voters. And one of the earliest signs that the Thanksgiving and Christmas holiday seasons are not too far away is Project Warmth by United Way of Nevada County, which is now underway. Executive Director Louise Reed says that they have drop-off boxes set up at around 20 locations in the Western County. That includes at the radio station here. She says coats tend to be the most popular donation from the public.
13: And people are pretty good about either going out and buying a few coats, which is lovely, or going through their closet and pulling out some gently used coats. I would say next is probably hats and gloves. We get a lot of gloves. Most of those are new, I think. I think it's easy for people to go grab a couple of pairs of gloves.
1: Socks are also items of need. Reed says donations were down a bit last year, but she still expects around 1,200 to 1,300 items.
13: It's going to be a very cold winter, according to all of the big weather sources out there. But given where the economy is and how people are struggling, we do expect to have a greater need this year.
1: Donations will be collected through December 15th. You can find a location nearest you through the local United Way website. Reed says distributions, also known as shopping days, will be held November 20th as well as December 4th, 11th, and the 18th at the group's office. It's located at 563 Brunswick Road, Suite 11. I'm Chris Gilbert, KNCO News Talk 830.
4: Thank you, Chris. And again, if you're just waking up and, boy, if you went outside, not only will you feel the breeze, you would feel it's a warm breeze even at this time of the morning. It is 67 degrees. We've gone up somewhere to 7 degrees since we started the morning news only about an hour and a half ago. Just looking outside over my left shoulder at the branches in the tree, kind of swaying pretty strong out there. So it's going to be a windy day, a breezy day. We do have public safety power shutoffs by Pacific Gas and Electric that were de-energizing lines last night in different areas of the foothills, a little north of us, obviously North San Juan Ridge area. Has been de-energized. Town of Washington, for example, and the Highway 20 corridor above there, de-energized as well. Emigrant Gap, as far as other areas of our county, but of course Sierra County and the Sierra Nevada. There's plenty of places that have been de-energized this morning by Pacific Gas and Electric, and since this is going to be about a 24-hour red flag warning type of event, just be aware that it could happen depending on how the winds shift and how strong they get, the north-northeast winds. And if you do have a generator, make sure it's prepared to go. If it's a portable one, make sure you have gas, whatever fuel you're using for it, to be ready to go. And, yeah, hopefully we don't have to use it, but be prepared. And if you were planning on doing some work outside that might involve some power equipment and the like that might cause a spark, heaven forbid, you do not want to do it today. It is not only windy, but with this north-northeast wind, the humidity level's super dry as well. It is heading towards 717. We've got birthdays and anniversaries to celebrate this hour. To get on the list, give us a call at 477-5626 or text 913-4685. We have traffic and weather coming up.
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4: Hey, NTN News Time, 719, 67 degrees. Time to take another look at our Gold Country traffic. Yeah, traffic off to a nice start today. Surface streets, Grass Valley, Nevada City. Yeah, a little busier because 7:30 starters are out there, 8 o'clock right behind. But the kids out of school, really, for the next couple of days still. They don't come back the next Monday from fall break. So it's been very quiet on the morning drive. Continues to be that way today. Now, if you're leaving town and have to get to Interstate 80, both 49 and 174 are good rides through Auburn and Colfax. Westbound 80 into the capital city is very quiet this morning. Just looking at the incidents that are out there, there's only two accidents I see. And one's off 160 in downtown area, other one 99, Martin Luther King in South Sacramento. So pretty quiet start. We did have a accident on Auburn Folsom Road, though, and Lee's Lane as you go down the hill from Auburn. Looked like another deer got clipped. That's about the second or third one this morning. We have one north of Nevada City on 49, the old Downeyville Highway. So the deer are out. It's a very mild start, but it's a very windy start to the day. We'll take a look at weather next.
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4: Okay, NC News time, heading towards 724, 67 degrees. Time to take a look at weather. We'll go to the BNC Ace Home and Garden Weather Center, where Ace is the place, and that also is the place we find our meteorologist, Dan Holliday.
22: Yeah, very warm, dry, breezy throughout today, and that's going to continue. Obviously, the fire danger extremely high this afternoon, and that's going to continue into tomorrow as well, as long as the winds continue to pick up just a little bit. We'll finally see a break, though, coming on Friday night, and temperatures gradually start working their way down. We're looking at low 80s Saturday, eventually upper 70s on Sunday, and even cooler, another 10 degrees or so on Monday. Then we start to see rain chances knocking on the door. Some scattered showers arriving later Monday night, Tuesday night as well, with highs in the 60s and lows in the 40s. Sunny, breezy, warm today. We will be in the mid to upper 80s for the high. Again, that red flag warning for fire danger in effect today, tonight, and early tomorrow. Our low tonight, 61. Sunny, 84 Friday. Saturday's high, 81.
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4: And KNC News time, 728-67 degrees, time for sports. Well, the Brewers, one win away from the World Series. Team took a commanding 3-0 lead in the best of seven NLCS over the Dodgers following a 6-2 win from Los Angeles. Jake Bowers, Gary Mitchell slugged back-to-back homers in the seventh inning, stunned everybody. Blake Snell gave up four runs over six innings for L.A. They're going to try to stave off elimination in Game 4 on Thursday. They'll have, again, another great starter on the mound, but Dave Roberts talked about the game last night and at one point setting up a pinch hitter in that contest.
5: I just felt Muncy against Abner's, he's death on righties. You're trying to guard against, you want to keep the inning going.
4: And, of course, Pat Murphy had Abner Uribe on the mound, talked about just kind of keep him in there and how things went.
6: Will Smith swinging the bat good. I know he doesn't have numbers, but I can see that he's swinging the bat great. And I know what a great player he is. So I wanted Abner to face him because I'd rather have Abner face him than him face a lefty.
4: Yeah, he's been in every game so far of the series. Now, Game 3 of the American League Championship Series gets underway earlier on Thursday. As a matter of fact, earlier than planned because of inclement weather moving into Cleveland. A game that was going to be kind of late afternoon Pacific time, going to be moved up to, I think, either 10 or 11 o'clock this morning Pacific time. So hopefully you can get that game in before the weather really turns for the worse over in the Cleveland area. A couple of Super Bowl contenders kick off Week 6 when the Denver Broncos host the Seattle Seahawks on Thursday Night Football from Mile High. The Broncos are currently tied for second in the AFC West, 3-2. With a win over the L.A. Chargers, Seattle also second in its division at 3-2, but looking to bounce back after a tough loss to the Niners. Bronco head coach Sean Payton says sometimes less is more when you're getting ready for these games.
7: I remember as a young coach, you want to cover everything, and then sometimes when you're young and you don't know better and you're covering everything, you haven't covered anything, if that makes any sense.
4: Probably not. 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Friday Night Lights. Both our teams at home, Bear River Bruins in must-win time to try to get the postseason. It starts with the team on top of the Pioneer Valley League, the Lincoln Fighting Zebras on senior night at Ramsey Stadium. That game on Star 94 FM. Here we're the home of Nevada Union football Miners at Hooper Stadium. Going to be taking on, as you heard that promo, the Roseville Tigers tomorrow night.
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1: A better life with Dr. Sanjay Gupta.
27: Imagine getting a full-strength workout in 20 minutes while a suit sends electrical pulses through your muscles to make them fire for you. It's called EMS, electrical muscle stimulation, and it's booming at studios across the country. But does it actually work? Well, a physical therapist at Washington University told us that for most healthy people, it's probably not worth it. The machine targets isolated muscles when you'd get more from plain old strength training or lifting weights. In fact, a review from a couple years ago found EMS delivered similar but not greater strength gains than regular exercise. Now, where EMS does shine is rehab, waking muscles back up after injury or a surgery. So if you love the convenience, it's not going to be dangerous for most people. But if you're hoping for a shortcut, keep in mind it's the tried and true work that wins. I'm Dr. Sanjay Gupta, helping you live a better life.
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2: And I'm Jesse Etlin. We're the founders of Zion Capital right here in your backyard.
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4: Okay, it's news time, 7:36, 67 degrees. Time to take another look at our Gold Country traffic. Yeah, traffic off to a nice, easy start today. Maybe unless you have a high-profile vehicle, because it is gusty winds are ready to start this day this morning. But so far, so good. No problems here to report in town, getting out of town also. Both highways 49 and 174. Good rides through Auburn and Colfax, hooking up to 80 westbound to Sacramento. The corridor very quiet into the capital city this Thursday morning. Back road down the hill again, Albert Folsom Road at Lee's Lane. Had a vehicle versus deer accident there that Placer County Animal Control, I'm sure, will take care of that as quickly as possible. Let me check Highway 20. It's a good ride down the Penn Valley. Of course, continues down the hill to Marysville, Yuba City. Once you're down there, around Earl Road off-ramp of Highway 70, get a report of a possible injury accident there. See if I have any details. Yeah, not much. It says the roadway's open on Earl Road, so I guess everything is okay, and maybe it has cleared away. We'll take a look at weather next.
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4: And KNC News time, 7:38, 67 degrees. Time to take a look at weather. Yeah, let's go to the BNC Ace Home and Garden Weather Center, where Ace is the place. Place we find Dan Holliday as well.
16: Yeah, very warm, dry, breezy throughout today, and that's going to continue. Obviously, the fire danger extremely high this afternoon, and that's going to continue into tomorrow as well, as long as the winds continue to pick up just a little bit. We'll finally see a break, though, coming on Friday night, and temperatures

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1: And KNC News Time, 740, 67 degrees. Good morning, I'm Tom Fitzsimmons. Thanks for joining us this Thursday. It is time for our next newscast of the morning. For that, we head back to the newsroom. In for Paul Hassis, Chris Gilbert. Good morning, Chris.
2: Good morning, Tom. Good morning, everyone. A dry fall season also often brings along dry north winds, and they're expected to be strong enough today and through tomorrow morning to trigger the first major red flag warning of the season for Nevada County and other parts of the North State. That's until 10 a.m. Friday. Public Information Officer Taylor Will says during this time, you should take extra precautions and reduce activities that increase wildfire risk.
3: Always checking towing equipment and making sure we're not dragging things like trains along the roadways that can create sparks. Refraining from mowing or trimming dry grass, especially grass that might have rocks in it and again could create sparks. Avoiding parking your vehicle on dry grass, and of course, never burning or doing burn piles during fire weather conditions. And right now, that is still not allowed here in Nevada County.
2: Wolf also advises residents to park your vehicle toward the roadway and know how to open your garage door if there's no power and have a full gas tank. Also have your go bag ready and keep pets nearby with a plan for transporting them. This year, a new alert and warning system was implemented called Nevada County Alerts that you should sign up for if you haven't already. And, of course, know your zone.
3: So you know when your area, your zone is being evacuated are two really important ways to prepare in advance of extreme fire weather.
2: Weather officials mention east to northeast winds of 15 to 25 miles an hour with sustained gusts to 45 miles an hour. The strongest gusts are expected above 3,000 feet in the foothills and Sierra. Daytime humidity is at only 10 to 25% with single digits possible and very poor overnight moisture recoveries when temperatures drop. This red flag warning also includes the possibility of PG&E's first major public safety power shutoffs in 3 years here, and that could impact 2,137 customers in Nevada County, although not including Grass Valley, Nevada City in those areas. Paul Moreno with Marketing and Communications said as of yesterday that outages could occur between Wednesday night and Friday morning when winds would be the gustiest. A grand total of 88,000 PG&E customers across 29 North State counties may be affected. Moreno says there are actually three separate wind events hitting all over the state.
4: The Santa Ana's, Mona winds, and the Diablo winds that we're going to be seeing in our area. So even in Southern California, the utility there is impacting about a quarter of a million of its customers with a public safety power shutoff. Unfortunately, this time of year, vegetation on the ground is very dry, and with the single-digit humidity and the high winds, that's high fire danger.
2: Moreno says areas in Nevada County that might be impacted include North San Juan, Chicago Park, and the town of Washington, as well as areas further up in the hills in the eastern county. PG&E started the PSPS program in 2018 after being held liable for a number of mega wildfires due to tree branches and other vegetation falling onto its power lines. That included one that mostly destroyed the town of Paradise in November of that year. Moreno says although their vegetation removal program has accelerated, the utility has a huge coverage area compared to available staffing.
4: And in forested areas like we have in Nevada County, it's particularly challenging. We spend a lot of time and effort to prune and remove hazardous trees. But when you have a high wind event like this, you can have tree branches coming in well outside the trimming zone.
2: But Moreno says outage numbers continue to be adjusted as weather conditions evolve. Customers can look up their address online through a link on the utility's website to find out if their location is currently being monitored for the potential of a PSPS. More Californians are buying flood insurance as an El Nino winter approaches.

0: Outside of this winter's El Nino storms, more homeowners are also considering insurance as storms become more severe in the state overall. Intense storms can cause surprise flooding even in low-risk areas. Over 40% of flood claims come from outside high-risk zones, according to FEMA. Flood damage costs California $8 billion a year, but fewer than 2% of households have federal flood insurance. A watchdog group is calling for an investigation into the new White House press secretary. Wendy Swanson has more.
1: The Campaign for Accountability has filed a complaint with the California State Bar Association demanding a probe into her claims that she's an attorney. Reports surfaced shortly after her first day on the job that she's not licensed to practice law in any state, and the organization says that's a crime in California. I'm Wendy Swanson.
0: And California is now giving students, teachers, $10,000 to help cover the cost of becoming a teacher. The program helps with the unpaid hours required for student teaching. To qualify, students must be an approved teaching program in that type of program and complete at least 500 hours of student teaching. Starting next school year, student teachers in high-demand subjects like math, science, and special education could get an extra $5,000. Hammond KNCO News continues. Project Warmth is already gearing up for the holiday season in Nevada County.
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3: KNC News Time, heading towards 747, 66 degrees. 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
0: As the days get shorter and the nights get colder, the Nevada County chapter of United Way has already launched Project Warmth ahead of the Thanksgiving and Christmas holiday seasons. Executive Director Louise Reed says drop-off boxes are set up at around 20 locations in the western county. That includes here at the radio station.
4: Last year's numbers were a little bit lower than the year before, but it had been growing exponentially since then. So I don't really consider that a trend yet. I think we're really hoping that we'll get as many as 1,200 items, 1,300 items to be able to redistribute back to the community.
0: You're encouraged to donate new or gently used coats, hats, gloves, and socks. Reed says many of those served through Project Warmth are local families with children who are struggling to make ends meet.
4: We bring everything to our office to go through it and organize it. And then we're going to have four shopping spree days. The first one will be held November 20th, and they'll all be at our offices this year, which is 563 Brunswick Road, Suite 11.
0: The other shopping days are on December 4th, 11th, and 18th. Donations are collected through December 15th. The Trump administration is threatening legal action against California over claims that non-citizens might be allowed to vote. Tina Kodiak reports.
5: The DOJ told California officials to ensure only citizens vote and gave them 48 hours to review a list of suspected non-citizens sent by the Trump administration. It's unclear if any evidence was provided. It's also unclear how many people are on the DOJ's list or how they were chosen. Ballots for anyone on the list should be withheld or not counted until their citizenship is verified, according to the DOJ. California mails ballots to all registered voters and began doing so on October 5th. I'm Dina Kodiak.
0: This November, California voters will decide on Proposition 5, a measure that would change how state officials are removed from office. Supporters say it protects majority rule, while critics argue it takes power away from voters and limits their choice in recall elections.
6: To take this power away from the people and put it in place in the supermajority institution is really ridiculous, and the voters should be very cynical about it.
0: That's State Senate Minority Leader Brian Jones. He says the current recall process is working and voters know what they're doing. Currently, recall elections ask voters two questions. Should the official be removed and who should replace them? Prop 5 would remove the second question to choose the successor if a recall succeeds. A new leader would be chosen through a different process, not directly by voters. The new Art and Public Spaces exhibition at the Rood Center, which began a five-month run a couple of weeks ago, has an opening reception tomorrow. It's called 175, Land, People, and Culture. Public Information Officer Taylor Wolf says the focus is on Nevada County's 175th anniversary.
7: To celebrate this two-part exhibition featuring more than 30 local artists, we received hundreds of submissions, so there's some really great artwork.
0: It includes two-dimensional and three-dimensional artwork in a variety of mediums. The exhibition includes key dates and historic achievements, notable events, influential individuals, and local tribal history. Wolf says Nevada County Arts and Culture partnered with the County Historical Society and Hushway, formerly CHIRP, on the historical portion of the exhibition. The reception starts at 4:30 tomorrow.
7: So we hope people come out and join us. We'll have some cakes and some of the art that, you know, really reflects what makes Nevada County, Nevada County.
0: Hundreds of submissions were first scored by the Board of Supervisors and then curated to represent the county's diverse history and culture. And if you can't make it to the opening reception, there's still plenty of time to see the exhibition. It runs through February 16th. I'm Chris Gilbert, KNCO News Talk 830.
3: Thanks for that, Chris. KNCO News Time heading towards 751, 66 degrees. That's the music for our contest. You make the call today, a service of Serino's at Main Street. Celebrate Serino's. I'm on the town there later on today, but this time of the morning, giving away a large bottle of their Bloody Mary mix from Serino's to make that perfect Bloody Mary, or maybe that perfect dish you're thinking about creating as well with it as a marinade. To score that 32-ounce bottle, you just have to give us a call, 477-5626 or 477-KNCO. Be the third caller right now.
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3: KNCO News Time, 752, 66 degrees. That's the contest. 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Service of Serino's at Main Street. For years, Jerry Serino's been serving great Italian food, and his restaurants have had great bars. The legendary one in Nevada City, the original, had a Bloody Mary that people still talk about because of its flavors and such. And the foundation of that is the Bloody Mary mix that we're giving away to you from Serino's. Congrats to Mary calling in, winner of that large bottle of Bloody Mary mix from Serino's at Main Street. She plans on cooking with it, she said, believe it or not. That is another great way to use it. Also, it makes a great gift as we get towards the holiday season as well. Now, birthdays and anniversaries, we're close to announcing those. To get on that list, give us a call right now, 477-5626, or text 913-4685. We're going to take a look at weather first.
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3: Continues time, 7:54, 66 degrees. Let's go to the BNC Ace Home and Garden Weather Center, where Ace is the place, also the place we find Dan Holliday.
13: Yeah, very warm, dry, breezy throughout today, and that's going to continue. Obviously, the fire danger extremely high this afternoon, and that's going to continue into tomorrow as well, as long as the winds continue to pick up just a little bit. We'll finally see a break, though, coming on Friday night, and temperatures gradually start working their way down. We're looking at low 80s Saturday, eventually upper 70s on Sunday, and even cooler, another 10 degrees or so on Monday. Then we start to see rain chances knocking on the door. Some scattered showers arriving later Monday night, Tuesday night as well, with highs in the 60s and lows in the 40s. Sunny, breezy, warm today. We will be in the mid to upper 80s for the high. Again, that red flag warning for fire danger in effect today, tonight, and early tomorrow. Our low tonight, 61. Sunny, 84 Friday. Saturday's high, 81.
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3: And KNC News Time, 7:56, 66 degrees. Birthday and anniversary list for this 15th day of October. Begins with a birthday wish for Jeremy Kerr, Jim Kerr's kid. Jeremy, very talented actor, singer, and just a great kid. Not a kid, he's a grown man for Pete's sake. He's Jim Kerr's kid. Happy birthday, Jeremy, from your family and friends, all of us here at KNCO, who also want to wish Lorraine Jewett a happy birthday today. Yes, it's her birthday. For a week, she's a year older than me. Happy birthday, Lorraine, from me, all your family and friends, and all of us here at KNCO News Talk 830.
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23: From ABC News, I'm Sherry Preston. It was to have been the first public execution in nearly a century, and now it won't be happening. President Trump saying on Truth Social that the firing squad death of Fort Hood shooter Nidal Hassan will not be live streamed.
24: The former Army psychiatrist was convicted and sentenced to die for the 2009 mass shooting that killed 13 and wounded 31. Defense Secretary Pete Hegseth has ordered that the 56-year-old die by firing squad, and President Trump suggested it be a live streamed execution. Now he's dropped the idea, posting on Truth Social that victims and families of the victims of the massacre will still be able to watch Hassan die.
23: ABC's Jim Ryan. Another snapshot of the economy. The Labor Department says wholesale inflation was double what economists predicted it would be, mostly because of higher fuel costs caused by the Iran war.
25: As Republicans wrestle with the economic fallout of this war, the president is increasingly lashing out at his opponents, overnight saying that leakers who reveal information on military plans should be shot. Meanwhile, the money continues to flow into these races. Advertisers now on track to spend $10 billion on campaign ads.
23: ABC's Mary Bruce. Ukraine resuming attacks on Russian oil refineries hours after President Volodymyr Zelensky said a brief truce with Moscow was over. The Vatican has issued a statement saying Pope Leo is working from his hospital room after undergoing surgery to remove that cancerous nodule from his lung.
26: Everything is positive in terms of the recovery. The key question, of course, is did the cancer spread? Nothing on that at the moment. And the Vatican is stressing, I think, that, you know, there will be tests. Those test results could take some time in terms of determining if all of the cancer was removed and if the cancer had spread before, and whether or not the Pope will need any form of treatment going forward.
23: ABC's Tom Sophie Burridge at the Vatican. Checking the markets, the Dow is up 426 points and the S&P is up 25. 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
23: Harry and Meghan making their first joint public appearance since moving back to the UK.
29: The couple visiting a recording studio and food bank in Nottingham. A crowd of 100 or so cheering them. Today's trip, a more muted affair than when they visited the town after announcing their engagement back in 2017. The streets back then packed for their official engagement.
23: ABC's Lama Hassan in London, the king reiterating that the two are not working royals. October is Breast Cancer Awareness Month, and as ABC's Rebecca Jarvis reports, there's new technology that could help doctors determine whether someone's breast cancer will return.
25: It's called Tumor Site Risk. It's just received FDA clearance. The technology uses AI to analyze an existing breast MRI to help estimate the risk of a woman's cancer returning 5 or even 10 years later. And here's what that actually looks like. The AI examines the tumor and the surrounding tissues. Then it generates a personalized report classifying a patient as low, intermediate, or high risk.
23: An arrest in the cold case disappearance of Michelle Parker, who went on the People's Court over a decade ago, trying to settle a dispute with her ex-husband, Dale Smith, over a $5,000 engagement ring.
0: He gets pretty malicious and vindictive, and he's a mean person, especially when he's been drinking.
23: That was on the show. She disappeared shortly after that. Police had suspected the husband. Recent DNA testing led to Smith's arrest. Sherry Preston, ABC News.
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3: KNCO News time is 8:05, 67 degrees, breezy start to this Thursday morning here in Grass Valley. Happy Thursday, I'm Tom Fitzsimmons. Thanks for starting your day with us. We really appreciate you being there. It is time for our next newscast. In for Paul Hass again, once again, is Chris Gilbert. Good morning, Chris.
4: Good morning, Tom. Good morning, everyone. As the dryness of vegetation fields normally peak this month, Nevada County residents are faced with their first red flag warning of the year for the potential of wildfires. It's currently in place until 10 a.m. tomorrow. Weather officials mention east to northeast winds of 15 to 25 miles an hour with sustained gusts to 45 miles an hour. The strongest gusts are expected above 3,000 feet in the foothills and Sierra. Daytime humidity is at only 10 to 25% with single digits possible and very poor overnight moisture recoveries when temperatures drop. County Public Information Officer Taylor Wool says residents should get prepared to evacuate quickly.
5: That can look like parking your vehicle towards the roadway and having your go bag ready, and knowing how to open your garage if power is unavailable, having your gas tank full, keeping your pets nearby, and having a plan to transport both your large animals and livestock.
4: This year, a new alert and warning system was implemented called Nevada County Alerts.
5: That's the system that you would get an evacuation warning or order through, and you can do so at readynevadacounty.org/emergency-alert. And then also knowing your zone. So this is actually a sequence of letters and numbers that our sheriff's office or local law enforcement agencies will use when we have an evacuation.
4: The strongest winds are currently predicted for this morning and this afternoon, and the gustiest winds are expected for the Sacramento Valley. With a red flag warning in place, Nevada County may have its first major public safety power shutoffs in 3 years. Paul Marino with PG&E's Marketing and Communications told us yesterday that 2,137 customers could start being impacted as of last night and through Friday morning, when winds will be the strongest.
6: We have a strong onshore system coming in that is impacting basically the entire spine of the Sierra Nevada mountain range, all the way down into Southern California, or near Southern California, as far north as Shasta County. With that system, we're going to see very high dry winds coupled with dry fuel conditions on the ground.
4: But Moreno also notes that the Grass Valley and Nevada City area is not included. He did mention North San Juan, Chicago Park, the town of Washington, and some populations in higher elevations, including the Eastern County. PG&E started the PSPS program in 2018 after being held liable for a number of mega wildfires due to tree branches and other vegetation falling onto its power lines. That included one that mostly destroyed the town of Paradise in November of that year.
6: So, protect our communities. We are going to be shutting off power to select customers where those wind conditions are forecasted to be the worst. We do this as a last resort because our business is to provide power.
4: A grand total of 88,000 PG&E customers across 29 counties may be affected, according to information released yesterday, but outage numbers continue to be adjusted as weather conditions evolve. Customers can look up their address online through a link on the utility's website to find out if their location is currently being monitored or the potential of a PSPS. More Californians are buying flood insurance as an El Nino winter approaches. Outside of this winter's El Nino storms, more homeowners are also considering insurance as storms become more severe in the state overall. Intense storms can cause surprise flooding, even in low-risk areas. Over 40% of flood claims come from outside high-risk zones, according to FEMA. Flood damage costs California $8 billion a year, but fewer than 2% of households have federal flood insurance. The Trump administration is threatening legal action against California over claims that non-citizens might be allowed to vote. Dina Kodiak reports.
7: The DOJ told California officials to ensure only citizens vote and gave them 48 hours to review a list of suspected non-citizens sent by the Trump administration. It's unclear if any evidence was provided. It's also unclear how many people are on the DOJ's list or how they were chosen. Ballots for anyone on the list should be withheld or not counted until their citizenship is verified, according to the DOJ. California mails ballots to all registered voters and began doing so on October 5th. I'm Dina Kodiak.
4: And Governor Newsom says California dominates in everything. In a statewide summit yesterday, the governor highlighted the state's economic leadership.
8: California dominates in 17 of the top 20 industries in America. I'm surprised it's not 20 out of 20. You can fact check all of this. It's a hell of a story. And you don't see it reflected with the California derangement syndrome that's out there.
4: Newsom says since he became governor in 2019, the state has added over $1.5 trillion to the state economy, strengthened protections for working people, and secured the state as a global leader. And when KNCO News continues, Nevada County has launched more activities celebrating its 175th anniversary.
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3: 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KNC News Time, 8:11, 67 degrees. More news, back to Chris Gilbert.
4: Nevada County has been observing its 175th anniversary most of the year. And Public Information Officer Taylor Wolf says another event is coming up on Friday at the Government Center. It's an opening reception for the new Art in Public Spaces exhibition.
10: It really livens up our lobby. You know, it's been a really great program. Right now we're celebrating a exhibit called 175, Land, People, and Culture. It's up and live right now.
4: Wolf says it's a two-part exhibition featuring more than 30 local artists. It includes two-dimensional and three-dimensional artwork in a variety of mediums.
10: It just reflects on what Nevada County means to residents here. We did partner with the Nevada County Historical Society and Hushwe, formerly CHIRP, for the historical part of the exhibition. Okay. And, of course, Nevada County Arts and Culture, which used to be the Arts Council.
4: The exhibition includes key dates and historic achievements, notable events, influential individuals, and local tribal history. Submissions were first scored by the Board of Supervisors and then curated to represent the county's diverse history and culture. The opening reception is tomorrow starting at 4:30 p.m. at the Rood Government Center. And if you can't make it, there's still plenty of time to see the exhibition. It runs through February 16th. A watchdog group is calling for an investigation into new White House Press Secretary Katie Zachariah. Winnie Swanson has more.
11: The Campaign for Accountability has filed a complaint with the California State Bar Association demanding a probe into her claims that she's an attorney. Reports surfaced shortly after her first day on the job that she's not licensed to practice law in any state, and the organization says that's a crime in California. I'm Wendy Swanson.
4: This November, California voters will decide on Proposition 5, a measure that would change how state officials are removed from office. Supporters say it protects majority rule, while critics argue it takes power away from voters and limits their choice in recall elections.
12: To take this power away from the people and put it in place in the supermajority institution is really ridiculous and the voters should be very cynical about it.
4: That's State Senate Minority Leader Brian Jones. He says the current recall process is working and voters know what they're doing. Currently, recall elections ask voters two questions: should the official be removed, and who should replace them? Prop 5 would remove the second question to choose a successor. If a recall succeeds, a new leader would be chosen through a different process, not directly by voters. And one of the earliest signs that the Thanksgiving and Christmas holiday seasons are not too far away is Project Warmth by United Way of Nevada County, which is now underway. Executive Director Louise Reed says that they have drop-off boxes set up at around 20 locations in the Western County. That includes at the radio station here. She says coats tend to be the most popular donation from the public.
13: And people are pretty good about either going out and buying a few coats, which is lovely, or going through their closet and pulling out some gently used coats. I would say next is probably hats and gloves. We get a lot of gloves. Most of those are new, I think. I think it's easy for people to go grab a couple of pairs of gloves.
4: Socks are also items of need. Reed says donations were down a bit last year, but she still expects around 1,200 to 1,300 items.
13: It's going to be a very cold winter, according to all of the big weather sources out there. But given where the economy is and how people are struggling, we do expect to have a greater need this year.
4: Donations will be collected through December 15th. You can find a location nearest you through the local United Way website. Reed says distributions, also known as shopping days, will be held November 20th as well as December 4th, 11th, and the 18th at the group's office. It's located at 563 Brunswick Road, Suite 11. I'm Chris Gilbert, KNCO News Talk 830.
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17: Beep, beep, beep, beep, yeah!
3: KNC News Time, 817, 67 degrees. Time to take a look at our Gold Country traffic. That traffic's doing fine. Surface streets, Grass Valley, Nevada City. You know, picking up a bit more, 8 o'clock starters after all at work, and people starting errands, things like that. When the kids are out of school, though, they would take the parents and the kids and the school buses off the road. Get what I get over my shoulder here, which is very quiet here at East Main and Dorsey right now. No big problems here in town. No big issues getting out of town as well. Both 49 and 174. Nice rides through Auburn and Colfax as far as hooking up to the interstate. Westbound into Sacramento, 80 corridor, very quiet. Just a casual slowdown from about Antelope Road down to the Business 80 split. Even top of Sacramento, looking good towards the causeway. Not that I want to jinx it at all. Looks like Highway 50 having a few issues right now. And Highway 20 remains a good ride through Penn Valley down to Marysville, Yuba City. Once you're down there, 70, 99, 65, all doing great. Weather next.
18: Spooky Bookie on a Friday, October 30th.
19: That's right. So 3 to 5 p.m., the library will be celebrating Spooky Bookie while the Government Center is celebrating the Spooktacular. And so there will be trick-or-treating galore At the library, we'll have all kinds of local community organizations that will be handing out candy, and we're going to have face painting, free popcorn, which is always a hit, and lots of cute little characters running around.
18: Oh, story times.
19: And three different story times led by librarians.
18: Now, on this particular Friday, we won't have our 10 a.m. story time. We will have our afternoon spooktacular spooky boogie story times happening.
19: That's right. Yeah. So we will be preparing for spooky boogie all day long. It takes all day to pop that popcorn.
18: It really does. And it smells so good.
19: Mmm.
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0: KNTN News Time, 820, 67 degrees. Time to take a look at weather. Let's check in with our meteorologist, Dan Holliday. Good morning, Dan.
1: Good morning to you.
0: How you doing today?
1: Oh, pretty good. How about you?
0: Doing all right. Doing all right. You know, you and I were talking last time, and we bounced up to 67 pretty quickly, from 60 to 67, like the first hour, hour and a half of the show, and we've pretty much been sitting at 67 for a little bit. You know, so I don't know if that was a warm little thing of air that got us going, but it's kind of a precursor to what's to come. It just feels like it's going to be a warm day out there, even though it's very windy out there as well.
1: Oh, it is. Yeah, very, very windy out there. Certainly going to be above average today, and then you combine the higher temperatures with the low humidity and the wind, and that does elevate the fire danger threat.
0: Yeah, when I talk to firefighters on days like this, so many of them get that, what do they call it, like the hair on the back of their neck sticking up,
1: because
0: they know it's a dangerous situation out there for sure.
1: They do. They know that anything can happen at any moment, so you just got to cross your fingers and hope that everybody adheres to all the advisories and takes this seriously because, you know, as we talked about, it doesn't take much to get something started.
0: Yeah, especially with the wind. It's been consistent out there. And, yeah, so people pay attention to Dan's forecast here because we have some wind gusts that are going to stick around for, looks like, for a better part of about 24 hours or so.
1: We do, yes. Certainly breezy, very warm today. That's going to continue. This is going to be our warmest day of the week. Tomorrow, warm enough, but maybe not quite as windy. So that's one of the reasons the red flag warning has been issued by the National Weather Service for fire danger. And that is going to go through today, tonight, and through about 10 o'clock tomorrow. Once we get past that, the winds diminish a bit. And on Saturday and Sunday, we see readings come down. Upper 80s Saturday, upper 70s Sunday, and then cooler Monday with a high in the upper 60s. So that's the way things look. Now, we are starting to eye some rain chances. That may return Monday night and Tuesday, and again Tuesday night as well. We're off and on chances of precipitation. We'll keep temperatures running in the mid-60s and lows in the 40s. Sunny, very warm today, and windy with a high 86. The fire danger threat high through tomorrow morning. Clear tonight down to 61, 84 Friday, 81 Saturday. For weather anytime, click on the Weather Center at KNCO.com. I'm meteorologist Dan Holliday on KNCO News Talk 830.
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6: The other day, Chuck Lurie, the creator of the hit sitcoms Two and a Half Men and The Big Bang Theory, told Joe Rogan history proves when societies take God out of the picture, they usually replace him with a power-hungry dictator. 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Most are AI researchers, lighting up to signal their belief that one day AI will cure cancer. Which brings me back to producer Chuck Lurie. He may be right about God and past societies. The French philosopher Pascal said that every human has a God-shaped hole inside their heart, and it's going to be filled by some type of God, a dictator, or maybe the God of AI. 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
0: KNCO News Time, 828, 68 degrees, time for sports. Well, high school football knocking on the door. Here is Thursday. That means tomorrow, Friday Night Lights. Hopefully the winds will die down for kickoff. They're supposed to, but they're with us today, so... we're looking forward to big games for both our teams being home after losses last week. Home cooking hopefully will serve them well. For the Nevada Union Miners, you hear that game right here on KNCO News Talk 830 right after the fishing show. Miners hosting the Roseville Tigers up at Hooper Stadium. About the same start time for Bear River Bruins in a huge game. They've had some tough losses, 2 1-point losses. And one of those was in league. A tough loss last night to the top team in the league. The other team tied with them. It's coming up the hill now to play them. It is the that mind's going, isn't it? Lincoln Fighting Zebras taking on the Bear River Bruins. That game on our sister station, Star 94 FM. A couple of Super Bowl contenders kick off Week 6 when the Denver Broncos host the Seattle Seahawks Thursday Night Football tonight from Mile High Stadium. Broncos currently tied for second in the AFC West at 3-2 after picking up a win over the Chargers. Seattle also second in their division at 3-2, but they come off a tough loss to the Niners. Niners still perfect, so they're a full 2 games behind, so they don't want to lose anymore until they can maybe catch up to San Francisco. Easier said than done. Of course, Brewers, 1 win away from the World Series, took a commanding 3-0 lead in the best-of-7 NLCS over the Dodgers, following a 6-2 win from Chavez Ravine. Jake Bowers, Garrett Mitchell slugged back-to-back homers, part of an uprising against Blake Snell, who took the loss. LA will try to stave off elimination in game four today. That's the night game. The late morning game, Pacific time, is going to be the American League Championship Series, as we have the Guardians in Cleveland hosting the Tampa Bay Rays. They have inclement weather on the schedule outside the Great Lakes there in Cleveland, so they're going to try to push that game up. I think it might be about 10 or 11 o'clock Pacific time start, so hopefully they'll get it in before the bad weather comes. For News Talk 830 Sports, I'm Tom Fitzsimmons. Sanjay Gupta is next.
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8: A better life with Dr. Sanjay Gupta.
9: Quick confession time, parents. Do your kids keep a phone in their bedrooms overnight? For most families, the answer is yes, even though we know better. Two new studies might finally give you the resolve to change this. Researchers at UCSF found that teens who keep screens in their bedrooms at night not only use them more months later, but they're also more likely to get caught up in cyberbullying and on both ends of it. And consider this, the average teen is on their phone almost a full hour between 10 at night and 6 in the morning. The single highest value rule, the researchers say, is a simple one. Phones out of the bedroom overnight, or at the very least, powered off. And the biggest predictor of a kid's problematic screen use is their parents' use. Turns out the best screen time rules might be the ones that we actually follow ourselves. I'm Dr. Sanjay Gupta, helping you live a better life.
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0: Okay, NCAA News Time, just about 8:34, 68 degrees. That's the music for Pet Patrol. 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Got a listing that was just added, I believe, yesterday of a dog that was lost up on Banner Mountain near Gracie Road named Gus. Gus, under a year old, Aussie Brindle, was sighted in the area but scared and anxious. If you have some information, give Joan a call. Joan's number 575-0740. The other dog I had didn't have much of a description. It was a found dog back on the 13th down at Western Gateway Park in Penn Valley. It's about 6 months old. Didn't have any collar or tag on. So if you might have been missing a dog or know somebody that might be, the number for information, 955-1349.
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17: With more practical tips and useful advice, this is the Old Farmer's Almanac Radio Report for Thursday, October 15th, the 288th day of the year. Victorian-era adventurer Isabella Bird was born on this day in 1831, and I Love Lucy premiered on CBS TV on this night in 1951. If there is such a thing as candle season, we are surely on the cusp of it, or in it already. Here are some suggestions for getting a little more mileage out of those candle stubs. Got some sticking drawers that are driving you crazy? Rubbing candle wax along the drawer glides will fix them in a jiffy. The same goes for sticky zippers. Rubbing a saw blade in candle wax can keep the teeth from binding. 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And before the first snowfall, rub your snow shovel with a candle stub and the snow will slide off easily. That's your Old Farmer's Almanac Radio Report. 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
0: All right, KNCO News Time, 837, 68 degrees. Time to take a look at weather. Let's go to the BNC Ace Home and Garden Weather Center, where Ace is the place, because that's the place we find Dan Holliday.
1: Yeah, very warm, dry, breezy throughout today, and that's going to continue. Obviously, the fire danger extremely high this afternoon, and that's going to continue into tomorrow as well, as long as the winds continue to pick up just a little bit. We'll finally see a break, though, coming on Friday night, and temperatures gradually start working their way down. We're looking at low 80s Saturday, eventually upper 70s on Sunday, and even cooler, another 10 degrees or so on Monday. Then we start to see rain chances knocking on the door. Some scattered showers arriving later Monday night, Tuesday. Tuesday night as well, with highs in the 60s and lows in the 40s. Sunny, breezy, warm today. We will be in the mid to upper 80s for the high. Again, that red flag warning for fire danger in effect today, tonight, and early tomorrow. Our low tonight, 61. Sunny, 84 Friday. Saturday's high, 81.
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0: KNCO News Time, 839, 68 degrees. Good morning. I'm

0: expertise behind the scenes, you know, because I'm going to be taking a new medication with Dr. Campbell, and it's going to involve everything from education to maybe logistics of maybe having the IV service at a different location. And seamlessly, after the appointment, after talking with Dr. Campbell, I go to the front office staff, and they get going on that right away. It's pretty remarkable to watch.
1: Well, I think what you're seeing, Tom, is the impact of having a comprehensive cancer center, basically. It's not, an oncologist practicing on his own and trying to get all these supportive elements done. It's, a couple of great oncologists, but working in a cancer center where every staff member, they get training, they get education. These are very sophisticated treatments. It requires a lot of training, education, and preparation to administer these treatments. But there's an entire team that is coordinated and looking at kind of every element on the checklist that needs to be accomplished for that patient to get the treatment that the doctor's prescribed. And I think you're experiencing what you should be experiencing, which is, an entire team of people who work together, who are coordinated, who know what they're doing. And so you get a new treatment prescribed. Okay, these are the things that we have to prepare you for with this new treatment.
0: Yeah, and the other thing that happens is that you get to see a different staff, whether it's the RNs or, receptionists, things like that. And considering, the fragile nature of a lot of the patients going through there, they're incredibly kind. I know that must be part of their what they have to do. I don't know if they have to do it, but they seem like they have this empathy towards all their patients that's really palpable. It's actually kind of moving to watch.
1: Yeah, it is moving, and it's something that we certainly do intentionally, but a lot of it is truly powered by the kind of person who goes into that work in the first place. There are people in life who search for a way to make a difference in the world, right?
0: Mm-hmm.
1: And, many of us are fortunate and we find that path. But, when I talk to our people, I think the strongest sentiment that they express, whether we're talking informally or whether they're filling out a survey, the strongest sentiment that they express is that their work makes a difference. Those folks, they get what needs to be done to support, a human being with all of the emotions and fears and hopes that are going on. When somebody's facing a very serious illness like that, there are people that understand what is necessary, in addition to the technical expertise that is necessary to deliver that care skillfully. Delivering care with love to the people we serve. We actually, that sort of rolls off my tongue because it's something that we say all the time. Our purpose is to deliver care that is technically perfect, that is safe, and high quality every time, with love for the people that we serve. That's what people do when they show up to make a difference.
0: That's well put. Yeah. And I didn't want to get, for my listeners out there, I didn't want to get you, bummed out about cancer talk or anything like that, but it's a matter of life. It's been a very busy cancer center. There's a lot of people with it right now. Yeah, it seems like it's very busy now.
1: We never escape from the fact, nor should we try to escape from the fact that we're oftentimes, caring for people during some of the worst times of their lives. We get that. I mean, that's what a hospital does. And there's a lot of things in healthcare that are, perhaps lighter in tone. But we don't get away from the fact that we're taking care of people oftentimes who are very ill and who are facing incredible challenges in life. That's the nature of the activity, So it's always interesting, right? Because sadly, perhaps in America, it's

0: fee for service. So, you know, we're talking about business activity at the same time as we're talking about the fact that human suffering actually generates the business activity. Yeah. So it's a weird thing, you know, but showing up for people and showing up and really caring for people makes it fulfilling work. And those folks that you're talking about in the cancer center, mm-hmm. incredibly, you know, lovely, compassionate group of human beings.
1: They really are. And you never know what I'm going to ask. You know, that's the thing, Doc, when you come on with me, huh?
0: It's whatever's on your mind today, Tom. That's what we talk
1: well,
0: about.
1: Well, the other thing is, you know, we have these midterm elections that are happening, getting a lot of press and stuff. One thing that's not talked about much is health care and hospital funding and things like that that have been a concern of yours, I'm sure. Of course, in your position as CEO of a rural hospital and stuff. How are things looking? Is the elections paying attention to what's going on at hospitals?
0: Well, you know, the fact that diesel is over $6 a gallon may be somewhat overshadowing the fact that people are losing health insurance. You know, millions of people are losing health insurance. And, you know, the downhill impact of that is healthcare facilities and institutions are going to be responsible for caring for more people who don't have health insurance. Mm. So that is a very, very big thing that's going on in this country right now, Tom. It's not just going on in California. It's going on everywhere. And I personally, I'm kind of a news junkie. So I will say that, you know, people's concerns about healthcare costs and the challenges in providing for their families, both you know, food and gas to get the kids to school,
1: yeah,
0: as well as healthcare, is a very, very, very big concern for people. And you know, healthcare is in that bucket of wow, it is expensive, and you know, I think you know, working people are having challenges, you know, they're having challenges on multiple fronts. So devastating impact of H.R. 1, you know, the so-called beautiful bill.
1: Yeah.
0: That was actually timed to hit after the elections, Tom. And, I mean, I don't know why that would be, but it was, right? H.R. 1 was a tax bill. It was a tax cut bill with some changes in healthcare funding that were included in the bill in order to blunt the impact of the tax cuts on the federal deficit. So the tax cuts are already, you know, they're already out there. People benefited from the tax cuts already. The impacts on people who have Medi-Cal as insurance, that starts to hit basically December 31st.
1: Amazing. Yeah.
0: 2026. And so it will ratchet up gradually over the following 5 years, and we will see particularly rural health systems facing increasing financial pressures because the impacts, you know, impacts on revenue for a hospital like Sierra Nevada are in the multiple millions of dollars. And that's going to happen all over the country. So, yeah, I'm hearing quite a bit about healthcare as I hear about, you know, basically a cost of surviving and, you know, raising a family in this country. I hear about that all the time. So I think it's out there. I think that the sort of market acceleration in inflation, particularly around things like gas and diesel at the pump, have sort of, you know, overshadowed healthcare, but it's out there as a big issue. Now, what we do about it is an entirely different thing.
1: Right.
0: And that's obviously a very, very long conversation, but I truly think it's in the conversation.
1: Yeah. All right. That's good to hear that at least you're hearing it, and you know, being a news junkie probably helps you find that information too.
0: Well, you know, I had Congressman Ami Bera over at the hospital last week.
1: All right. Yeah.
0: He He is not currently the congressman for Nevada County, but he's running for Congress in Nevada County with the redistricting. His new district includes Nevada County. So he came up to, you know, do some research. He was traveling around western Nevada County, visiting different people, different institutions, mm-hmm. and came up to do a little research on rural health care and what we're seeing and what we view as the headwinds for us. And, you know, we had a real constructive conversation. He's a physician and worked in healthcare leadership for a long time before he ran for Congress. And so, you know, he was up at the hospital last week to check it out.
1: Excellent stuff. That is excellent to hear. Well, Doc, you know, we're out of time just that quickly. That's how it works. Anything you want to add? Really?
0: Just like that, Tom.
1: Anything you want to add in the last one?
0: I won't prolong this segment today, but I sure enjoy talking with you, Tom, and I always love to talk about our people.
1: Yeah, they are great people. Yeah,
0: and the way they serve this community, I am pretty darn proud.
1: Yeah.
0: To be associated with the folks at this hospital.
1: Likewise, I don't mind talking about them as well because they're helping me out a great deal. So I appreciate it, Doc. All the best to you and the staff over at Sierra Nevada.
0: Same to you, Tom. Have a great weekend.
1: You too. Again, that's Dr. Scott Neely, CEO of Sierra Nevada Memorial Hospital.
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1: Okay, and news time, 8:53, 69 degrees. Time to take a look at weather with our meteorologist, Dan Holliday. 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
4: Yeah. Very warm, dry, breezy throughout today, and that's going to continue. Obviously, the fire danger extremely high this afternoon, and that's going to continue into tomorrow as well, as long as the winds continue to pick up just a little bit. We'll finally see a break, though, coming on Friday night, and temperatures gradually start working their way down. We're looking at low 80s Saturday, eventually upper 70s on Sunday, and even cooler, another 10 degrees or so on Monday. Then we start to see rain chances knocking on the door. Some scattered showers arriving later Monday night, Tuesday night as well, with highs in the 60s and lows in the 40s. Sunny, breezy, warm today. We will be in the mid to upper 80s for the high. Again, that red flag warning for fire danger in effect today, tonight, and early tomorrow. Our low tonight, 61. Sunny, 84 Friday. Saturday's high, 81.
5: You can't function without a heart. 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We are a very fortunate family. I created a business and our families together. Only because I started a business. Hi, this is Jerry Serino. In 1964, I left home after high school, like the majority of my classmates. This unfortunate pattern of mass exodus has gone on for decades, losing our talented children. But when we wanted to come back home, we did, and could, and brought our education and new learned skills back to Nevada County and became assets rather than liabilities, adding to the community. But most importantly, we retained our Nevada County heart of good people helping good people. Today, with the unaffordable cost of homes, most couples, college graduates with skills wishing to return, cannot qualify to buy a home. One option is to start a business. 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It is designed to support low-impact businesses of like-minded people that wish to come home. Hidden Grove is a place to help preserve the heart of Nevada County, of good people helping good people. Where is the quality of life when your family is forced to

0: KNTN's time, 8:56, 69 degrees. Time to take one last look at our Gold Country traffic. Yeah, traffic's doing fine. Surface streets, Grass Valley, Nevada City, still quiet. You know, the kids are out of school. It's a different town. It's back to a sleepy little town when the parents and the kids aren't out there getting to school. But today we do have windy conditions out there, so be aware of that. It's certainly, if you have a high-profile vehicle, it's going to get pushed around a little bit. Certainly in the high country, certainly in the valley, but here we're expecting wind gusts of like 30 miles per hour, so be cautious as well. Finally, I have some things that have popped up down in the Sacramento area. It looks like westbound 80 and I-5. It's a non-injury collision there, affecting connections, and it looks like something has popped up around by the causeway as well. So a couple of big accidents down in the valley right now.
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0: And KNTN News Time, 8:59, 69 degrees. That does it for our morning news. Thanks for bringing us along here at KNCO, making us part of your Thursday morning. Weather-wise, well, it's a windy day out there. We have sustained winds, but the gusts are going to be 25 to 30 miles per hour at times the next 24 hours. We already have several areas that have safety power shutoffs from Pacific Gas and Electric. I'm not sure if that area is going to grow. But be prepared for it. That's what I would suggest. And again, just if you had plans to do stuff outdoors, postpone them for now. It just is too darn windy, and the north wind's just too darn strong. ABC News Top of the Hour is followed by KNCU Inside. Jerry Serino in the house, going to be talking about his Hidden Grove project, and has a guest with him as well. So again, that follows ABC News. Have a great day.
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6: From ABC News, I'm Deborah Rodriguez. President Trump has had a change of heart about live streaming the execution of the Fort Hood shooter by firing squad in December. ABC News White House correspondent Karen Travers has the details.
7: President Trump posted on social media that the execution of Fort Hood shooter Nidal Hassan will not be live streamed, a change from what Defense Secretary Pete Hegseth had previously announced. The president said Hassan's execution will still take place as scheduled, quote, by firing squad, and said the families of the victims can choose to attend. The president says while he thinks streaming the execution, quote, might have been a strong deterrent, he says, quote, many very good and well-meaning people would rather not watch him die through streaming or through any other visual device. Karen Travers, ABC News, the White House.
6: Hassan killed 13 people and wounded 32 others at Fort Hood in 2009. We're getting a new look at rising consumer prices. Today's numbers focus on the economic situation further up the supply chain. ABC's Jim Ryan checks out wholesale prices.
8: The Producer Price Index offers a glimpse at what consumers will be paying for goods and services in the near future. The Bureau of Labor Statistics says the PPI soared 1.3% in September, more than double the consensus. Half of the September increase in the index for final demand goods can be traced to the price of gasoline, which jumped more than 20% last month.
6: Fresh details in the case of the 19-year-old accused of plotting a mass shooting in Palatine, Illinois. Police Chief William Nord.
9: As the investigation progressed, detectives identified information suggesting that the offender may have been planning an attack on October 11th, potentially targeting a Hindu place of worship in the Aurora area.
6: According to prosecutors, Alexandros Paparakis intended to kill as many minorities as possible. Investigators say he had an AR-style rifle and 300 rounds of ammunition. You're listening to ABC News.
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6: October is Breast Cancer Awareness Month, and there's a new technology that could help doctors determine whether someone's breast cancer will return. ABC's Rebecca Jarvis.
12: It's called Tumor Site Risk. It's just received FDA clearance. The technology uses AI to analyze an existing breast MRI to help estimate the risk of a woman's cancer returning 5 or even 10 years later. And here's what that actually looks like. The AI examines the tumor and the surrounding tissues. Then it generates a personalized report classifying a patient as low, intermediate, or high risk.
6: Doctors can now use that information to land on treatment options, plans, surgeries, help patients get the best care available, and avoid potentially significant side effects. Harry and Meghan made their first appearance together since they moved back to the UK. ABC's Lama Hassan is in London.
13: The couple visiting a recording studio and food bank in Nottingham, a crowd of 100 or so cheering them. Today's trip, a more muted affair than when they visited the town after announcing their engagement back in 2017. The streets back then, packed for their official engagement.
6: King Charles says Harry and Meghan are not working royals and they should be considered private citizens. The Milwaukee Brewers, now just one win away from the World Series. They beat the Dodgers 6-2 last night. Game 4 tonight in L.A. I'm Deborah Rodriguez, ABC News.
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18: 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The number, 477-5626. That's 477-KNCO. The opinions expressed are those of the hosts and callers and do not reflect the opinions of the advertiser, staff, or ownership of Nevada County Broadcasters. 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
0: KNCO News Time, just about 9:07, 69 degrees. It's going to get up into the mid-80s or so today for a daytime high. It is already windy out there with wind gusts that are going to be pretty strong because of that. Just wanted to update everybody on PG&E power safety shutoffs that have hit California. Approximately 90,000 customers across 29 counties are in the PSPS events. That includes 1,600 people in Nevada County. You know, when it's not in the middle of Nevada County and happening here in the greater Grass Valley, Nevada City area, you feel like you're maybe isolated from that, but it's not that far away where these PSPS events are happening. Basically, the town of North San Juan, North San Juan Ridge area, along with the town of Washington, the Highway 20 corridor above there, where I used to live, off of Cashy Road, past the 5 Mile House, and then I-80 corridor up towards Immigrant Gap, all have power safety shutoffs up there, affecting 1,600 customers. So what that means as you go through the day today, if you had plans to do some outdoor activities and such, make sure you don't have any indication that you could have a spark fly. You know, you use power equipment. You just wait a few days for the wind to die down. There'll be plenty of opportunities to get that defensible space and be able to take care of your properties and the like. Just be very cautious out there. We'll keep you updated if these PSPS events happen and grow. What's ironic about this, my guest, one of my guests today, Jerry Serino, who's here from Serino's at Main Street, his son Ryan, is one of my go-to people because he's been so good about taking care of his property, Jerry, especially about residential burning and all that stuff. And he's a great resource for people to do it properly.
19: Absolutely. He's pretty responsible, and he's got the skills to be able to take care of that those projects out there.
0: Yeah, and you kind of hold your breath. You know, if we go back to the 49er fire on that very windy day, September 11, 1988, you were in charge of the fairgrounds in a lot of respects, not the CEO, but you were on the fair board and helped open that thing up because all of a sudden that became ground zero for a fire camp.
19: It absolutely did, and just within a very short period of time, this entire county changed.
0: Yeah.
19: We lost close to 200 homes during that fire.
0: Yeah, all within like a one-day period in that first day, it was a carnage.
19: It was amazing.
0: Yeah.
19: It was just an amazing time.
0: And so just be aware of that. As we talk about Hidden Grove today, that's one of the things we'll probably touch on. I'm not even sure exactly where we'll go. I think about Hidden Grove, and I think about fire safety with something like Hidden Grove, helping out the Cedar Ridge area.
19: And we are going to touch on that. And I'd like to introduce Barbara Parker.
0: Okay.
19: Barbara Parker is here with me. She has through her past experience, become closer and closer to the younger generation in this county. And I've heard her speak of that. That's why I asked her here today. I've heard her speak of her amazement at how mature and intellectual and deserving these young people are. So, Barbara, welcome.
20: Thank you. Thank you, Jerry.
0: Yeah, great having you here, Barbara.
20: Thank you, Tom.
0: All right. The Hidden Grove Project, do you know much about it?
20: I do. I studied all the blueprints and walked the property, and I've heard about it from Jerry, and I was also at the first meeting with the supervisors.
0: All right. You know, I'm just kind of curious, what was your take on that meeting? Were you surprised? A lot of people were taken back by how vocal the opposition was.
20: I
0: used to cover the Board of Supervisors and things like that, so sometimes that was a Planning Commission meeting, and I think it can get real vocal there in particular.
20: I was very impressed. I was also impressed by the supervisors that were on the panel, especially, I'm sorry, I can't remember her name, but she was in charge of the environmental and spoke a lot about all the new septic tank technology. And
19: that was Amy Irani.
20: Okay, thank you. I was really interested in that because, you know, I have property also in septic tank, and so it was interesting to hear about that. But it was also interesting to hear there was another member, and she talked a lot about the architectural changes that are happening. I'm sorry, I can't remember her name either, but that was also very interesting. And she asked very well thought out questions.
19: That was Joe Garst on the Planning Commission.
20: There you go. Thank you. And her questions were really great, very penetrating. You know, it was kind of like, you know, what about this? And the planners all had answers, and the architects. So it was really very informative, and everything was just so well thought out, and so many, you know, tests had been made, and you know, just it was just the intuition of what could be was all addressed, and so I enjoyed listening to all of that. Gave me a thorough knowledge of it.
1: Yeah. Okay.
19: Let me explain a little bit about what we're talking about, which is a project called Hidden Grove that I will build in the Cedar Ridge area, and it is comprised of three buildings, living upstairs and a legal workspace downstairs. And there are 15 residential units and only 9 commercial units. And it has to be understood that, you know, I came here in 1956 with my family, and I graduated from high school in 1964. And all of my, I was just amazed at all of my classmates left immediately. And that's been going on for decades and decades. And it's just not acceptable. And we'll explain a little bit about that later here. But I want to let people know that we, in the last 10 years, we have graduated over 8,000 students.
1: Okay.
19: And sadly, most are gone and not to return. And ambition and entrepreneurship go where it's treated the best. And we've ignored this issue long enough. Times have changed after COVID drastically, and few of your listeners know some of these statistics that I'm going to announce today. And that's not because they're not informed. It's because their lives are busy in other directions. But words talk, but numbers scream. In the last 14 years, from 2010 to 2024, Nevada County grew at 3.3%.
1: That's population-wise?
19: That's the population.
1: Okay.
19: All right. Over that period, the age bracket over 65, that population over 65 grew from 19.6% to 29.5%, almost
1: 30%. 30%, yeah.
19: So 30% of our population is over 65. But our housing stock didn't keep pace. The rental stock is being purchased and taken off the rental market. A lack of new home construction combined with growth and our older population created an inflated home cost due to competition. I mean, the younger people just can't compete with the cost of homes. We all understand that. And unfortunately, younger families have felt the brunt of the demographical shift. So what has happened is things became uncomfortable elsewhere. It's more comfortable here to move when you're older. And the older population has the economic ability to purchase homes away from our younger families.
1: Mm-hmm.
19: And that's certainly no fault of anyone's other than world conditions.
1: It is okay. The way it's been happening, right? The cliche is like Bay Area people coming up here and buying homes for cash.
19: Correct.
1: Yeah.
19: But today, young people of two working couples, okay, both are working.
1: Right.
19: They do not qualify to purchase a home. They just do not qualify. Their income level isn't high enough. The only way to increase that eligibility is for them to make more money. It's very simple. And the side gig industry has become an industry. Just go on the internet and click on side gig. People need an additional income. And as a result, in Nevada County, hundreds and hundreds of illegal businesses are working out of homes. And that's why we have a huge fleet of UPS trucks and FedEx trucks operating daily in residential neighborhoods.
1: Yeah, because people have, for lack of a better term, like an Etsy or Amazon
19: sure.
1: business.
19: And whatever it may be, doing. Whatever right. it may be. And the great majority of these illegal businesses have no ill effect on the neighborhood, and I can prove it to you. And I'll repeat that. Most of these hundreds and hundreds of businesses that are operating out of homes in your neighborhood do not affect your way of life. In a seven-year period between 2018 and 2025, only 18 code violations for operating an illegal business in the unincorporated area in Nevada County have been logged.
1: Wow.
19: That's right.
1: That's about two a year.
19: That's correct. Okay. That's correct. We do not have...
1: Is that lack of policing efforts for
19: no,
1: it?
19: No, it's a complaint-driven It's
1: okay,
19: a complaint-driven
1: so lack
19: system.
1: Of complaints.
19: Correct.
1: Okay.
19: Lack of complaints. This, these statistics are so amazing. And the next one will blow you away. 60% of college students today, Pew Research Center and Harvard University did this research. 60% of college students are planning and inspiring to open a business of their own, to go into private enterprise for a multitude of reasons.
1: Hmm.
19: One, they don't want to be manipulated by large corporations. Two, they want to do something good for this world. Three, they want to have control of their lives. And four, they need to increase their income because two college students that are a couple can't afford a house. It's absurd. And it's a normal migration for these people. They're not sitting around pouting about it. These are the best of the best. These are people that you would want as neighbors. And 17% of high school and college students are operating a business while attending school.
1: That's true. Yeah, I totally believe that's true because I've gotten to meet some of these kids at the CTE Correct. Programs this
19: yep.
1: past year.
19: That's right.
1: Yeah.
19: So we've never seen a renaissance of ambition like this. I mean, it's absolutely incredible. And the concept of Hidden Grove, the live, work, play community, is one of the answers to this contemporary change. It's simply that. It's so obvious to young people. Now, I'm in a unique position because I've worked for the last 44 years. I've worked with young people. And I'm astounded at speaking with older people that attentions are elsewhere. Mm-hmm. I understand that. When I tell them some of the facts that we're going to present to you today, they're just flat blown away.
1: Yeah.
19: And all of those people that signed the petition in opposition to this project, one, they aren't aware of the facts that of the contemporary facts of the situation that young people are in, and two, the project was misrepresented to them. And we're going to answer some of those. We're going to answer some of those specifics.
1: All right. So let's take our first break here.
19: Perfect.
1: We have Jerry Serino here, Barbara Parker also here. So we're going to take a quick break. We'll be right back.
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0: KNCU News Time, 923, 70 degrees. Welcome back to KNCU Insight. Jerry Serena House, his guest Barbara Parker. And again, as we go into this segment, we're talking about Hidden Grove today, his project over in Cedar Ridge. And Jerry, you have letters you're going to present to people here?
19: Yes, we're going to read some segments in these letters that, and just to point out people's other people's perspective on this project. And then we're going to address some of the issues that the opposition has brought up in their website. And then at the very end, we're going to give a list of potential tenants that have contacted me and their enterprises to show how soft and how well they will fit in the neighborhood, how they address these issues that the opposition has brought up.
0: And by soft, you mean not like heavy industrial stuff, computer stuff and stuff. Yeah, I was thinking about Dennis Pierce's daughter.
19: Right,
0: stuff.
19: Right.
0: All right.
19: So go ahead, Barbara.
0: Barbara, you got a letter to read?
20: I do. Here we go. Dear members of the Nevada County Board of Supervisors, I'm a small business owner in Nevada County, and I'm writing in support of the proposed Hidden Grove project in Cedar Ridge. Through my experience in small business, I've seen firsthand how valuable, thoughtfully designed live-work spaces can be to entrepreneurs and local communities. Early in my career, I worked for a business owner who lived and operated their business in the same space. My father owns a building in downtown Colfax with apartments upstairs and a small businesses downstairs. These experiences have given me the opportunity to see how this type of development can successfully support housing, local commerce, and small business growth. My own business experiences has reinforced this. I started one of my businesses by working from home and eventually opened a storefront. Following the economic setbacks after COVID, the cost of maintaining both a residence and commercial space became unsustainable, and I ultimately returned to operating my business from home. This experience highlighted how difficult the transition between a home-based business and traditional commercial space can be, and how important it is to remain open to alternative models that allow small businesses to start, grow, and operate successfully. The live-work model provides a practical alternative to these challenges. A project like Hidden Grove can provide spaces that allow entrepreneurs to establish and grow businesses while also providing housing, reducing some of the financial barriers associated with maintaining separate residential and commercial spaces. This is especially important in a rural community like Nevada County, where opportunities to make sustainable living can be limited. Creating opportunities for small businesses can help younger generations remain in the community, build successful careers, raise families, and contribute to the local economy, rather than having to leave the area in search of opportunity. Small businesses are an important part of Nevada County's economy and community. Providing thoughtfully designed spaces where people can both live and work can help make entrepreneurship more accessible, give local businesses a better chance to succeed, and create opportunities where there are often few and far between. Projects like Hidden Grove can help build a stronger and more sustainable future for small rural communities. For this reason, I respectfully ask the Board of Supervisors to approve the Hidden Grove project.
19: And another letter.
1: Great job, Barbara.
19: And another letter is that this also speaks to one of the most important issues facing our region, retaining young adults, working families, and future generations in Nevada County. Too often, local residents leave because housing and economic opportunities do not align. Hidden Grove offers a model that helps address both challenges while making it easier for families to remain rooted in the community they value. From my perspective, Hidden Grove is the kind of thorough, thoughtful development that supports both economic health and quality of life. It represents an investment in the future where local families can stay together, entrepreneurship can flourish, and Nevada County can continue to grow in a practical, community-minded way.
20: It's apparent that this community has a very aging population. I believe that this project supports the goal of bringing younger adults back to the community. Hidden Grove will give young entrepreneurs home and legal place of business to develop their skills and services to add to our county's economic diversity. It also takes advantage of the established topography and vegetation to conceal buildings, providing a beautiful and peaceful place to live and work. The location is ideal, close to downtown Grass Valley, but in a more rural setting that would not add to the current traffic issues in the downtown area. Most importantly, Hidden Grove provides an infrastructure of combined housing, workspace, and recreation that is appealing to bring young people back to this community.
19: After a perusal of 123 pages of the county report, we applaud Jerry Serino for the thoroughness and attention to detail within the report. In fact, it seems the report goes beyond what is necessary for approval. If I may make a suggestion, I think it would behoove any of the opponents of this project to take a positive approach, meet with Jerry to determine if there is a way that they could assist in making the Hidden Grove project a success for not only Nevada County's future, But in addition, the future of Nevada County youth.
1: Oh, that's well put. Okay.
20: I believe projects like this can be a positive addition to Nevada County by creating more opportunities for small businesses, entrepreneurs, and working people. I've gone from operating out of a large shop to working from home again during these times of economic uncertainty. Maintaining the cost of both a home and commercial space is simply not possible for many small businesses. Providing spaces where people can live and work offers a practical option for people who want to work, build a business, and stay in their community. Especially in a rural community, we need to be open to new options and ideas that make it possible for people to build a livelihood locally. Projects like Hidden Grove can give people a place to start businesses and grow over time, helping keep jobs, businesses, and tax dollars here in Nevada County. Creating these kinds of opportunities is also important for keeping younger generations in the area where they can build careers, raise families, and have a chance to succeed without having to leave to find opportunities elsewhere.
19: And this is one of my favorites. This is a local young man. I am a local youth advocate. I am writing to offer my public support for Mr. Serino's building project as a Nevada County local deeply invested in the interest of our youth. I have observed a significant challenge. While this is in an ideal place to raise children, many are eager to leave once they grow up. The issue is that instead of returning to contribute to Nevada County after their education, these young people leave and stay away for good. In all fairness, It is very difficult for a young person to truly thrive here today. Affordability has become a fantasy across California, particularly in rural communities. Rising prices, paired with limited employment opportunities and few paths for a career advancement, have made this community unappealing to our youth. If we do not create these opportunities, we continue to lose our young population. I support this project as a vital effort to create opportunities for young business owners and entrepreneurs to contribute to our community.
20: I'm a fourth-generation Nevada County resident, and I have seen firsthand how our county has changed over the years. Nevada County is a wonderful place to live and raise a family, but it has become increasingly difficult for younger people to remain here because of the limited availability of and high cost of housing, as well as the challenges of finding stable local employment. Many young people who are born and raised here would like to stay in Nevada County, work here, raise their families here, and become part of the next generation of our community. Unfortunately, without additional housing opportunities and continued economic development, many are being forced to leave the area. I believe projects such as Hidden Grove can help address this problem by providing needed housing while also creating construction jobs, supporting local businesses, expanding the local tax base, and contributing to the long-term economic health of Nevada County. Growth should always be thoughtfully planned and consistent with the character of our community. At the same time, we need to recognize that a community must provide opportunities for future generations if it is going to remain healthy and sustainable. As someone whose family has called Nevada County home for four generations, I would like to see our children and grandchildren have the same opportunity to build their lives here.
19: And one final one.
1: Sure.
19: I own a local business and can attest to the challenges of getting started and maintaining a small local operation. The concept of being able to combine a home and a work address is very appealing. Cedar Ridge already has a fire department, a post office, a winery, plus a market, a salon, and child care facilities. Hidden Grove would make a practical and affordable addition.
1: Well put.
19: To Cedar Ridge.
1: Right.
19: Those are some of the thoughts of Nevada County, and they bring up different aspects of the reason why a project like this should be highly considered.
1: There's a lot of common themes there.
19: Yep.
1: As a matter of fact, Barbara in particular had common themes about the cost of, you know, people have tried having separate business and home. All of a sudden, COVID, economics change, and all of a sudden you combine those two. Makes it very tough on young people trying to do that.
20: And the economic diversity that it provides for the county here.
1: Yeah, exactly right.
20: Valuable.
1: People. All right, well, let's take a quick break, all right? We're going to come back and talk about Hidden Grove a little bit more, maybe get some of the opposition's viewpoints.
19: Correct.
1: I think Jerry's what you plan?
19: Absolutely.
1: All right, so let's just take a quick break. We'll be right back.
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25: Here is your forecast on KNCO News Talk 830. A red flag warning for fire danger in effect today. Sunny and breezy with a high in the mid to upper 80s. We will be clear and windy through tonight. Our low in the low 60s. Sunny and windy again for Friday afternoon with a high temperature 84. Friday night's low 54 and Saturday low 80s. For weather anytime, click on the Weather Center at KNCO.com. I'm meteorologist Dan Holliday on KNCO News Talk 830.
1: KNC News Time, just about 9:38, 70 degrees. Welcome back to KNC Insight. Jerry Serena in the house, Barbara Parker, the guest. As we're talking about Hidden Grove, we just had several letters, over a half dozen letters, I think, in support that went to the Board of Supervisors. Is that correct? Right?
19: Correct.
1: And so I appreciate you sharing those. People that drive 174 have seen the signs, Jerry. Save mm-hmm. Cedar Ridge.
19: Absolutely.
1: I mean, they're big, bold signs. Save Cedar Ridge.
19: Right.
1: Not sure what they're saving it from, so I've always wondered about that. Save Cedar Ridge,
19: right? And I understand the dilemma. It's very uncomfortable for neighbors to be approached about a project that has light industrial.
1: That's
19: the misnomer
1: category of
19: that's the category that the county had to put on this because. The unfortunate, and I really feel sorry for the Planning Commission staff, because they have to deal with codes that are decades old,
1: mm-hmm.
19: and they're not contemporary, and they don't deal with the problems of today. And so it was very easy for the opposition to be alarmed. I would be too. I totally understand. But It seems that people will not listen to the actual facts, as their sign says.
1: All right, here's the thing.
19: These are the facts.
1: Here's the thing about Cedar Ridge. Save Cedar Ridge. There's some that have flames around them.
19: Correct.
1: As if it's going to burn down, which is a windy day like today.
19: You
1: it's
19: bet.
1: On everybody's mind.
19: You bet.
1: All right, so what's that all about?
19: So, Barbara, it would the first thing we need to talk about is fire, correct?
20: Correct, right. It's scary, and it's on everybody's mind.
19: A big concern. And
20: so
19: let me address that.
20: Okay,
19: let
20: good.
19: Me address that.
20: All right.
19: Is that, first of all, the property needed to be masticated when I got there. You literally could not walk from the road to the property line.

0: outside of the road. They would have to pull their hoses across the road, because the only hydrant is in front of the fire station. Now,
1: okay, all right. And this is 174 for
0: this
1: people.
0: This is 174 across a major highway. Now, the first thing they're going to do, of course, is evacuate the whole area. And they're not going to pull the hoses across the street. So this development requires a hydrant being built on the, being placed on the property.
1: Sure.
0: Which will increase the fire safety. The property will be a campus-like, manicured, landscaped property.
1: Yeah, you already said it was some nasty cake, but then it will be improved.
0: Absolutely. And
1: above that.
0: I have a contract that we will cut all of the ladder fuels up. It's going to be done here in another month, as a matter of fact. And so it will be safer. The fire officials have said this time and time again. Barbara?
2: So another complaint is traffic. I mean, there's a lot of traffic in that area on 174. What have you done to mitigate that?
0: Okay. This is all coming from the website.
1: Right? Okay.
0: The Cedars, which is a development right across the street.
1: Those big homes.
0: Correct.
1: Gated
0: there
1: community.
0: Are 85 homes there, and each home has at least two cars. And so you very seldom see a car coming in or out of the Cedars. You drive it all the time.
1: Yeah.
0: And there are only 15 residents in this complex of Hidden Grove. Traffic is and most of these people in the Hidden Grove project are working on site. So they won't be, most of the travel is going to and from work in our community. It will be less traffic.
1: Are they?
0: And I have to say one thing. We have to improve the turnout on Highway 174. So it will be better, the left turn. So it will be better for the fire department. It will be better for any traffic.
1: Okay. Is there a worry that since their business is there is going to be a lot of customer traffic
0: we're
1: in
0: going
1: and out?
0: And I'm glad you brought that up. We're going to address that when we go down the list of potential businesses. It's very, very, very low impact. These are not businesses that require a great deal of retail traffic.
1: Gotcha. Okay. Okay. All right.
0: Barbara, what's the next complaint?
2: Well, noise in the area. How were you able to address that?
0: Right. First of all, there's three buildings. One side of the building, upstairs is living, downstairs mm-hmm. is commercial. One side of the building, let's call it the front of the building, is the residential entrance. The back of the building is commercial.
1: Okay.
0: One of these buildings, that's all the building one, sits up close to the gas station and the highway, where the noise is produced anyway. And the commercial side of that building is facing the gas station. The other two buildings, two and three, the commercial sides are facing one another. Okay?
1: Okay.
0: All right. And we paid $23,000 for a traffic study by an unbiased firm out of the community. And we went over and above what they recommended. We put in sound walls for our neighbor to the east. Okay, our neighbor to the east is going to be affected more than any of the complaining people from the south or the west or the north. And he is for the project.
1: Yeah, okay.
0: So the sound walls, the way we've reduced one on his side of the building, we reduced one of the commercial units on each of those buildings just to protect him and any other neighbor that may move in. And this is really important, and the opposition will not even hear this, is the fact that the county, as a business entity, I gave up a very important business part of this, if you will.

0: project purposely to make this a model. The county has strict controls on any business or potential tenant that plans to move in and bring their operation that doesn't comply with all of these aspects of noise, toxic chemicals, traffic, or fire. They have strict control over that. I gave that up purposely so that this project can be a model to be built elsewhere, because this one project is not enough to fill the needs of Nevada County's youth. We have more businesses, more people that would love to move into this project than I could possibly facilitate for. What's the next one? And that's very, very important.
1: Sure.
0: And there are no light industrial tenants that can live here.
2: All soft impact enterprises.
0: Correct.
2: So what about toxic fumes and chemicals?
0: Right. And again, the two primary factors is one, the county has strict control. And two, just a little bit of critical thinking. I have tenants upstairs. There are more tenants than there are 15 tenants and 9 commercial units. So no one is going to live above in a dangerous place. It just makes sense. And to put a project like this together and to think that you can combine residential with a heavy industrial setting is not a good business plan. And it absolutely wouldn't work. So it's self-regulating in that aspect. There's no excessive traffic, toxic fumes, noise, or fire danger.
1: So it's really the hang-up. It sounds like it's the whole idea of it being light industrial.
0: Correct. And the county did not have another category to put this in. They're very, very rigid, and it's hard to understand land use restrictions, if you will. The county needs to update their codes and regulations to contemporize them to make them so that they can facilitate today's needs
2: and allow growth.
0: That's right.
1: We're going to take our last break. All right, we're going to come back down the home stretch and talk about Hidden Grove and really where it's heading right now and what possible tenants might be there, because I'm trying to think. You know, I did meet Dennis Pierce's daughter,
0: right,
1: and stuff, and she had kind of a tech business that she was doing.
0: Correct.
1: And advice, I think, is what she was doing. She's like a business advisor. Anyway, down the home stretch, we'll be right back.
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0: All right, KNC News Time, 9:51, 71 degrees down the home stretch here of KNC Wind Site. Barbara Parker, the guest of Jerry Serino today, been talking about Hidden Grove. And Barbara, I appreciate you taking time to read letters and stuff like that. It's not the easiest thing to do.
1: Oh, thank you.
0: By the way.
1: Important.
0: On the air. And I did get to meet, as we went to break, I brought up Dennis Pierce's daughter.
2: Lauren is her name.
0: Lauren, yeah. Exactly. Thank you. I couldn't think of her first name. Because once I found out she was a Flyer hockey fan, I kind of pushed her out of my mind. But in remembering that, she lived in the greater Philadelphia area.
2: Correct.
0: Which is a great city of commerce on the East Coast and
2: you
0: stuff.
2: Bet.
0: It is a major city and major hub, especially considering the education opportunities there, Penn University and all the great institutions back there. And she wants to bring that expertise she's gleaned to our county, to businesses here. I think she was going to be a business consultant, if I recall.
2: She has worked for worldwide firms, and she's still working. She works remotely, and she's come back to purchase a business here, and facilitate those businesses and streamline them, and we're going to talk about that next month. About all of the businesses that just closed their doors because they don't have any way to retain them.
0: Yeah,
2: it's incredible when I open that subject up. What's going on in the nation?
0: Right.
2: Because boomers are just aging out.
0: Mm-hmm.
2: But we have a list. People have been contacting me, like Lauren. A daughter of a Nevada County family. She's born and raised here. And these are some of the soft impact on the neighborhood type residents that will be living upstairs and working downstairs. And that's a lifestyle that they seek. And so, Barbara, read. We have 9 commercial units. And there's 9 potential tenants.
0: Okay.
2: Even though there's more tenants, there's more people interested in this project and moving in than I have space for.
0: All right.
1: Okay, that's incredible. What a great response. Okay, the first one, we have sewing antique clothing.
2: Correct. And this is now I think, listeners, of the potential of how sewing can create fire, traffic, noise, and toxins. It's a soft industry.
0: Right. It definitely is.
2: And it's going on in your neighborhood now, but you don't realize it because it doesn't affect you.
1: Yeah, your grandmother's back room.
2: Right.
1: Mm-hmm. Computer repair.
2: These are people that buy clothes and redo them. Or there's another woman that makes dolls, if you will, sews dolls together. She sells them all over the world.
0: Yeah. Wow.
2: It's incredible.
0: Yeah, almost like American Family dolls. Yeah.
2: Another one, Barbara?
1: Computer repair.
2: Computer repair, that's a soft industry.
1: Mm-hmm.
2: The gentleman can't wait to move in. Go ahead.
1: Business service enterprise and national companies.
0: That almost sounds like Lauren.
2: And that's Lauren.
0: Oh, yeah. It is Lauren. Okay, that's what it sounds like. Okay.
1: Financial services, working remote for worldwide corporations.
2: Mm-hmm.
1: Off-site antique business, which would allow storage of antique inventory.
2: Correct.
0: Okay.
2: And that's I have 2 people that are interested in that category.
1: Mm. Web design and tech support.
0: Okay. So that's the second one that has kind of a techie type of thing.
2: Correct.
0: One is computer repair. This
2: Correct.
0: Is design. Okay.
1: Social media management.
2: Mm-hmm. People that are advertising and promoting their businesses through social media and need help, which they do because that's a very complex and confusing world out there and constantly changing.
0: Mm-hmm.
1: Photography and event management.
2: Right.
0: Oh, okay. All right.
1: Lots of storage area for your
0: cameras. You know, it's amazing about that. We had a young lady that just graduated from Nevada Union whose grandmother. Remember, they were the ones that put on the driving simulator fundraiser.
1: Mm-hmm. Oh, right.
0: And she wants to be an event manager. So it's kind of interesting you mentioned that.
2: Mm-hmm. Right.
1: That would be perfect for her.
0: Raised down in Penn Valley.
1: Wedding prop and equipment storage.
2: Right. The wedding props have a great, they're usually large, and they need storage for this. You know, all of these are soft industries. All of the, if you call it industry, and that is the misnomer that scared the residents. And if I put up a booth at the fairgrounds, like the opposition did, and it said, don't industrialize our neighborhoods, I would be concerned. And I would be concerned with the nomenclatures of fire, traffic, and noise, and heavy chemicals. And I may be, I may sign a petition, but it's false pretense. And unfortunately, the signers of that propositions didn't have the chance or used critical thinking to investigate this project for what it is. And it's a shame. It's really a shame, and it's really a vulnerability in the system that has divorced us from a great deal of opportunity here in Nevada County. And we need to change that. And it's a big job changing that. I understand. When I say changing that, I mean updating these codes and allowing more categories, because it's in the general plan in a certain nomenclature.
0: Right.
2: And it has to be followed through that way by law. So we've kind of shot ourselves in the foot in the past, and we're feeling it now. And the people that are really feeling it are the young people that are leaving and never coming back.
0: Can I say something about just living here and just driving 174? When Art's gas station mm-hmm. sold and the new owners came in and stuff, and they brightened it up and they made it look more presentable mm-hmm. and more active, I don't know how you feel, because you're really close. You're right mm-hmm. next door right. to it. Okay, for somebody that drives by there, it made me feel kind of good. It made me feel happier about Cedar Ridge. I don't know if the people in Cedar Ridge that way, but as somebody that drives it, it seems like, wow, this is a happening area a little bit. And just a little bit.
2: Right.
0: You and know? It's a positive.
2: That's right. That's right. That activity needs to be in the neighborhood, spread out through the... If all of that activity... There's over a... The county estimates that there's over 1,000 businesses in the unincorporated area. Okay?
0: Yeah.
2: If all of those unincorporated area businesses were jammed together in one location, obviously it would be a chokehold for traffic and noise and all of
0: the
2: rest
0: those are the
2: complaints.
0: Things that are put up by airports like Loma Rica areas.
2: Correct.
0: That way.
2: Correct. But as far as this model, who wants to live up in the airport?
0: Yeah.
2: You know?
0: Yeah.
2: Those buildings weren't built for that type of projects or enterprise.
0: Well, it's just funny because fixing up a gas station and making it more viable, I never thought about the chemicals. There's no extra chemicals, no nothing.
2: Correct.
0: There's probably more traffic because it's a more presentable station, but it seems like it all absorbed fine.
1: It all boils down to wordsmithing, actually. Industrial equals business.
2: That's exactly it.
1: It's just right, wordsmithing.
0: Exactly. Well, hopefully the education will go on both sides, Jerry. I mean, that's...
2: I hope so.
0: You know, the key to make this thing happen.
2: Because there's a lot at stake here. There really is.
0: All right.
2: And these young people deserve a chance.
0: I'm not sure you found this Barbara Parker, but she read letters fine.
2: She did a good job.
0: Yeah.
1: Thank you, Tom.
0: All right. Great job, Barbara. Great job, Jerry, as well.
2: Thank
0: I'll
2: you.
0: See you on the town here in a little bit.
2: Yes, sir.
0: We got ABC News up next.
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4: From ABC News, I'm Deborah Rodriguez. Eyebrows went up when Defense Secretary Pete Hegseth announced the execution of the Fort Hood shooter, Nidal Hassan, by firing squad would be live streamed. Now, President Trump says the public will not be allowed to watch as it happens. ABC's Jim Ryan has details from Texas.
5: The former Army psychiatrist was convicted and sentenced to die for the 2009 mass shooting that killed 13 and wounded 31. Defense Secretary Pete Hegseth has ordered that the 56-year-old die by firing squad, and President Trump suggested it be a live-streamed execution. Now he's dropped the idea, posting on Truth Social, that victims and families of the victims of the massacre will still be able to watch Hassan die.
4: Officials near Chicago say it was a close call. Police say they stopped a 19-year-old from staging a mass shooting at a Hindu temple this week after a co-worker at a fast food restaurant called in a tip. Palatine, Illinois Police Chief William Nord.
6: He did reveal some details in the manifesto that he's been planning this for some time. We are still trying to determine why the October 11th date was significant for him. We're still working on that. Our investigators and the FBI, we're still looking into all that information.
4: Ousted Venezuelan leader Nicolas Maduro and his wife back in court in New York, this time pleading not guilty to new charges, accusing them of torturing people, including Americans, to help them stay in power. Couple scheduled to stand trial next June. Reaction over the sudden restriction on a vital communication system developed by Elon Musk's SpaceX that Ukraine uses to defend itself against Russian attacks. ABC News hearing Starlink and Starshield services may have been fully restored, but Russia seized the moment to strike. ABC's Ian Hannell.
7: We're now hearing that Ukraine is resuming attacks on Russian oil facilities. This is after a limited pause following that appeal from President Trump. But Russia ignoring that appeal, launching repeated deadly attacks.
4: You're listening to ABC News.
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4: The usual rules of winter weather won't apply this year. ABC's Wayne Cabot has the news from government scientists.
10: Never have we seen Pacific waters this warm. Factoring in that El Nino phenomenon, scientists at NOAA, the National Oceanic and Atmospheric Administration, see our weather playing out this way until at least March 1st. Stormier across the south, helping offset the drought, but at the risk of flooding and mudslides. Warmer across the north, even Alaska. If that holds, that'll take some of the bite out of heating bills. Experts caution these are probabilities, not outright predictions. They won't even venture a guess about snowfall. Wayne Cabot, ABC News.
4: Last winter was a nightmare for skiers out west with all-time records for low snowpacks, and so fewer people are buying ski passes. Vail Resort's profit about half of what it was a year earlier. Maryland Republican Congressman Andy Harris says he had every right to demand that a reporter stop recording him during a press gaggle right after a contentious debate with his Democratic opponent this week. He spoke with ABC News Radio affiliate WBAL News Radio in Baltimore.
11: This was not a public forum. We were in a private room, a private venue, at the same venue, but media were invited in at our invitation, so public were not there. This was not open to the public.
4: Harris said Maryland is a two-party consent state for recording and that though he withdrew his consent for that reporter. Deborah Rodriguez, ABC News.
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0: The Nevada Union Miners come back to battle the Roseville Tigers Friday night. 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Miners got beat by 12 Bridges last week. Does not get any easier taking on the Tigers, who were also lit up by Yuba City. 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
20: 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Now, Swap Shop and the Shopping Show.

0: And this is Swap Shop and the Shopping Show, as the gentleman indicated, on KNCO News Talk 830. Our shopper of the day is way over there. Amanda, it's M-A-N-D-A. So it may have been Amanda, or maybe Manda, M-A-N-D-A, O-L-M-S-T-E-A-D, Manda Olmsted of Marysville. And if we get a call from Manda Olmsted of Marysville prior to 11:30 today, then Manda, or it could be Amanda, gets to purchase Shopping Show certificates at half price. 477-5626, 477-KNCO, text 913-4685. Well, today's prize is from Serino's. It's that big bottle of Bloody Mary mix, 1 1/4 gallon of Bloody Marys. If that's the only thing you use it for, you can also take some, and you know, 'cause that makes a lot, so you have plenty, and you can use some of it to prepare a meal, marinating, cooking. You can use it to cook. You can also drink it as is. I found it to be a nice morning drink, like orange juice. And it's pretty tasty. It's pretty good stuff. And it's, as you know, can be used for a lot of different purposes, including Bloody Marys. And you could win that bottle coming up with the news quiz contest at around 11:20 today, starring Chris Gilbert. You can call in, once again, 477-5626, 477-KNCO, text 913-4685. Well, Tom Fitzsimmons was talking with Jerry Serino and Barbara Parker last hour. Our sister station was hosting Storytime on the radio, Tricia and Jacqueline from Madeline Helling Library. They visited, as they do every Thursday. They had a great story. They had the tale of Vampire Jam Sandwich, so kind of a Halloween sort of flavor to it. Jam flavor and Halloween flavor. And they also had a literacy tip. They sang some fun songs in harmony. Very good, harmonious. And they also shared what is going on at the library. And I know you would like to know. And here's what they said.
1: Well, Spooky Bookie, as you mentioned, is 3 to 5 p.m. on Friday, October 30th. We will have local community organizations passing out candy and books. We do. It's great.
2: So Spooky Bookie takes Spooky Bookie happens at the same time as the county's Spooktacular.
1: That's right.
2: And it's not on Halloween this year, but it's actually, I think it might be even a better deal for everybody who comes, because you can start out at the government center, and then you can walk up the hill. You can do trick-or-treating in the offices, and they really decorate them.
1: Yes.
2: Come up to the library. There are more community organizations giving out. I think I saw some little stuffies last year.
1: Oh. We'll be giving away popcorn.
2: Oh, so many goodies.
1: Yes.
2: And catch a story time.
1: Mm-hmm.
2: See everybody in their costumes.
1: It's really fun. It's really sweet. It's so fun to see all of the families, because usually, you know, we get to see the little ones who aren't yet in school during the day. And then they go off to school, and then they come back on Spooky Bookie with their grown-ups and the more little ones.
2: And the big siblings.
1: Yeah.
2: It's wild. So that's at the very end of the month, or just about the very end of the month. But yeah. Something that's happening every Wednesday now is our Stay and Play. It's back.
1: It's back! Yay! So that's 10 a.m. to about 11:30 a.m., usually in the amphitheater if the weather holds up. It's a big play area for kids. We have lots of toys out there. We have coffee and tea for grown-ups and snacks for the little ones. And I love seeing how the grown-ups build relationships with their community members while they're there. And some of those friends, some of those folks end up being friends for life.
2: Yeah, the caregivers get to kind of take a load off and just relax. We've got gates.
1: We do. We have a gate.
2: So it's a fenced area, so you don't really have to worry about the escapees so much.
1: And yeah, it was because of some escapees that we now have a fence. But no one was injured.
2: This Friday, our story time is a very special story time. It's a musical and bilingual story time with Jose Luis Orozco?
1: Yes. Yeah. So he's a kind of famous singer and songwriter, and author, and so he's coming to share his talents with our community. So we're super excited to have him.
2: Yeah.
1: So that's 10 a.m. Friday. Did we say Stay and Play is 10 a.m. Wednesdays, Spooky Bookie 3 to 5 p.m. Friday, October 30th.
2: Something else is happening every moment that the library is open, and that is our coat drive. Anytime that Madeline Helling Library is open, you can bring your gently used boots, winter boots, and winter coats, and drop them off in the kids' room, and, I mean, maybe pick up a scavenger hunt while you're there. But these coats are all going to be donated to families who need them during Spooky Bookie, so come fill up this box.
1: Yeah, or come to Spooky Bookie and you can peruse the offerings.
2: Yeah.
0: All right, that is Tricia and Jacqueline from Madeline Helling and that library, and they were in this morning on our sister station. Just about an hour ago, they wrapped it up, and right after they talked about what was going on at the library, they shared a story. That story was called Vampire Jam Sandwich. And if you missed it or you'd just like to hear it again, it'll be rebroadcast Saturday at 8 to launch a Classic Hits weekend. And that's also on our sister station, Star 94 FM. 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And Saturday mornings at 9, or make that Thursdays at 9 and Saturday mornings at 8. And speaking of Spooky Bookie, yeah, they delved into that a little bit. But it's from 3 until 5 at the Madeline Helling Library. And then after Spooky Bookie, or during as well, you can head downtown. There'll be a shuttle, free shuttle service, every few minutes until 7 p.m. So the Spooky Bookie ends at 5, but the trick-or-treating and the festivities in downtown Nevada City, they continue on until 7, and that's downtown Nevada City on Friday the 30th. Hey, Colfax residents, heads up. Because it's time to get spooky, the city of Colfax is doing their Halloween decorating contest. I remember how much fun that the residents of Colfax had with this a year ago. They've got the residential decorating contest, and that's for families and for people who have a home, who live in a home or house. And then there's the business decorating contest, and there's different prizes for that one. So two categories, bragging rights and Halloween honors await. The entry deadline is October 30th, and you can email or call City Hall to register. The City Council will be judging the homes and businesses, and the winners will be announced at the first Colfax City Council meeting in November. So whenever that is, that's when you'll find out who the winners are, and it's Halloween spirit and just trying to make things more fun. Well, and speaking of Halloween, some other interesting things that tied around Halloween, including the next Abbott and Costello movie, which is where they meet the mummy. They don't meet the daddy, they just meet the mummy, and that'll be at 2 o'clock this coming Saturday at the Grass Valley Library. On the 24th, it's Abbott and Costello in Hold That Ghost. And then on the 31st, Halloween, Abbott and Costello Meet Frankenstein. Been doing this every Saturday at 2 p.m. at the Grass Valley Library. The final one coming up on the 31st. Abbott and Costello. Don't miss it. You can see it at the library. See those movies at the library. Bright Futures for Youth, looking for volunteers to drive girls from their schools to the Friendship Club for 4 p.m. meetings. Those meetings happen Tuesdays, Wednesdays, and Thursdays through May of 2027. Girls are driven from about 15 schools in Western Nevada County to Bright Futures for Youth's campus at 200 Litton Drive in Grass Valley. And they may even be playing our sister station, Star 94 FM, since the transmitter is there. And if you would like to be a part of this, if you'd like to help the girls get from their schools to the meetings, you can call Evan at 530-265-4311. Well, another Halloween event is called Why I Love Horror, And it's an examination of a book of that title that is edited by Becky Siegel Stratford. Let me see if I get that right. Becky Siegel Stratford. Stratford. So Becky Siegel Stratford. So that's kind of scary, isn't it? Mispronounced that after trying it for three times. And that's at the Grass Valley Library at 6 this evening. And it's a virtual appearance by Ms. Stratford, the editor of that book. And it, like a virtual guest appearance, basically, at their upcoming meeting, which is this evening at 6 p.m. If you want to check that out, be a part of that, and explore that book, learn more about it, maybe share your opinions if you've already read it. There's a pumpkin decorating contest or carving contest scheduled for a hospitality house, and they need donations. Maybe you can help. I can donate a pumpkin or two. They need a total of 12, and they also need some carving supplies, pumpkin carving supplies, carving tools for 10, battery-operated pumpkin lights, other things that might look good in a jack-o'-lantern. And if you'd like to sponsor the whole evening, that's $250. But if you'd like to just donate a pumpkin or such, then please do so on the 26th. That way they can guarantee that the pumpkins are fresh. Although, you know, pumpkin soup is actually pretty good. I think you just... I know my wife has made that a few times. It's really, really tasty stuff. Maybe that's what you can do afterwards with the jack-o'-lantern. So once again, you can donate your pumpkins at Utah's Place on Monday, the 26th of October, 1262 Sutton Way in Grass Valley. Well, Joni Mitchell is officially a U.S. citizen. Mark Mayfield explains.
3: The singer-songwriter, who was born in Canada, made the announcement on Tuesday. She shared a photo of herself on Instagram in front of American flags with the caption, "A journey that began 62 years ago." Mitchell moved to the United States in 1965. I'm Mark Mayfield.
0: Well, coming up, it is Jerry Serino's Hidden Grove Project to bring our children home.

Like many of our generational businesses that you've heard me speak of, Hills Flat, Hanson Brothers, Ace B&C Hardware, Peters Well Drilling, A to Z, Mao's Paint and Glass, Robison Enterprise, they all offer valuable goods and services to our community. These and many others, which are the heart of our economy, all started with the same motivations as today. They wish to put their roots down, keep their families together, and stay in Nevada County. These young entrepreneurs eventually added diversity of goods and services to our community and created hundreds and hundreds of jobs by opening their businesses. The proprietors of these businesses all started small, in no more than a garage, with a dream to better themselves and their families. The Hidden Grove Project that I proposed for Cedar Ridge helps people with the same dreams do just like their predecessors. Only times have changed. Currently, and for the past several years, we have seen a dramatic shift in world conditions that has created a dead end for our young adults wishing to return or hoping to stay. Our children, unlike the past, have an almost unsurmountable challenge to come back home, let alone stay, live, work, and afford a house to raise children. Housing is far too expensive, insurance and taxes. The rental inventory has been purchased by people wishing to enjoy our beautiful community, financially able to outbid our children and closing the door on them. This is not the fault of our recent guests to our community. These issues are the result of world conditions far beyond our county's borders. In today's world, there are few options to increase young adults' income to afford the life in Nevada County. One option is to start a business, just like all of our generational businesses that all of you listening need. But the fault does lie squarely in the hearts of people that want to shut that opportunity door on our children by refusing to listen to the facts and benefits proposed in the new concept of this Hidden Grove Live Work Play project that I have designed to be built in Cedar Ridge for our Nevada County children and grandchildren that wish to come home, start a business, and become assets to our community. Many would like to come home. Our children represent the future and are the hearts of Nevada County. Hidden Grove in Cedar Ridge is one small example of opportunity to preserve that culture of good people helping good people. Where is the quality of life when your family is forever separated?

0: Swap Shop and the Shopping Show on KNCO News Talk 830 for a Thursday, the 15th of October, 2026. Just about halfway through the month. We have 31 days this month, so about midnight or so tonight. Basically, right there in the middle of the month. Shopper of the day is Manda Olmsted of Marysville, MandaOlmsted, 477-5626, 477-KNCO, text 913-4685. In the city of Grass Valley is hosting an e-waste event. It's not till after Halloween. Otherwise, they could call it an e-waste, as if you're, you know, screaming. But no, it's on Saturday, November 7th. So if you are a Grass Valley resident, you can drop off e-waste and bulky items free of charge at Condon Park from 9 until 1:30. And you're encouraged to take advantage of this opportunity to reduce fire risk and create defensible space around your home. The event is restricted to City of Grass Valley residents only. And it's acceptable green waste includes residential trees and plant trimmings, weeds, leaves, pine needles, branches. Restricted items include commercial green waste, scotch broom, poison oak, Himalayan blackberry, tree stumps, root balls, and items over 4 feet long or with a diameter greater than 1 foot. E-waste items acceptable for recycling are just about anything that plugs in, such as Lieutenant Commander data, other robots, computers, televisions, monitors, tablets, phones, stereos, microwaves, and VCR DVD players. Bulky items include appliances like refrigerators, washing machines, dryers, ovens, hot water heaters. Other acceptable items include upholstered furniture and mattresses. Hazardous waste and tires will not be accepted during the event at 660 Mini Street in Grass Valley. That is an e-waste and bulky items free of charge drop-off on Saturday, November 7th from 9 until 1:30. Well, Chris Gilbert dropped off some information about some road closures, or actually some closures on Highway 20. The next scheduled closure of eastbound 20 between the Omega Scenic Overlook and the Interstate 80 junction as part of the $112 million Yuba Pass Separation Overhead Bridge project will be at 8 p.m. Tuesday the 20th through 5 p.m. on Wednesday the 21st. The eastbound I-80 off-ramp to 20 will also be closed during this time. Westbound 20 will remain open for travel between the I-80 junction and Nevada City. Hope you got all that. That's once again begins on the 20th, Tuesday, October 20th, next Tuesday at 8 p.m. and then through 5 p.m. Wednesday, the following day. There we go. Good morning and welcome to Swap Shop. How can we help you today?
1: Hi, I was just writing down that e-waste and bulky item information and I missed the address.
0: Okay, yes.
1: If you don't mind giving me, or I'll hang up and you can...
0: Oh, no, that's fine.
1: Know, you just,
0: I got it right
1: yeah.
0: here. It is Condon Park.
1: Oh, okay.
0: So, and that's, I guess, specifically, let's see, Mini Drive.
1: Mini Drive.
0: Like Minnie Mouse, M-I-N-I-E.
1: Oh, okay. Okay. And...
0: 660 Mini Street. There we go. I found
1: okay.
0: it.
1: Okay. And is it limited to just Grass Valley residents, or did I hear something about that? Or
0: that is correct, anybody? Yes. Just Grass Valley residents.
1: Okay, shoot. Okay.
0: So that doesn't include you?
1: It does not. Yeah, we have a couch, an old couch that's dying that I need to get rid of. So.
0: Yeah, I have one of those, but there's cats. The cats use it as kind of a scratching post, so I'm going to keep it around as long as I have the cats. But
1: cats
0: it looks pretty messy.
1: Well, while I'm on, that is a want. I called in a couple of days ago. But, yeah, I am looking for just a temporary couch, like a reclining. Has to be reclining enough for two or three people, no bigger than that. It won't fit in my living room. But prefer leather if anybody's got one out there, because I have dogs and pets, you know. But I'll consider anything, because ours right now is on its very last leg. But, yeah, our colors are blue, but that's less concern. But it has to be reclining, at least two recliners in it.
0: Okay.
1: All right. Yeah, so if anybody's got one out there, give me a shout-out.
0: Okay.
1: 530-432-1750.
0: Okay, 432-1750?
1: Yep.
0: Okay.
1: Mm-hmm.
0: All right.
1: All right.
0: Thank you very much
1: for
0: calling.
1: Thank you. Appreciate it.
0: Okay.
1: All righty. Okay.
0: Bye.
1: Mm-hmm. Bye.
0: All right. So far, so good, right? So that's looking for a temporary couch that seats two or three people reclining, and no more than that because of a small area. 530-432-1750. At 11:20, Chris Gilbert may allow you to win the news quiz contest and pick up one of those big bottles of Bloody Mary mix from Serino's in just seconds. Going to head on into the news booth, find out what he's working on. And remember, listen carefully, because the information he provides could make you a winner around 11:20. It is 10:32, 73 degrees.
2: I'm Chris Gilbert with the KNCO Local News Update. The new Art in Public Spaces exhibition at the Rood Center, which began a five-month run a couple of weeks ago, has an opening reception tomorrow. It's called 175, Land, People, and Culture. Public Information Officer Taylor Wolf says the focus is on Nevada County's 175th anniversary.
3: To celebrate this two-part exhibition featuring more than 30 local artists, we received hundreds of submissions, so there's some really great artwork.
2: It includes two-dimensional and three-dimensional artwork in a variety of mediums. The exhibition includes key dates and historic achievements, notable events, influential individuals, and local tribal history. Wolf says Nevada County Arts and Culture partnered with the County Historical Society and Hushway, formerly CHIRP, on the historical portion of the exhibition. The reception starts at 4:30 tomorrow. Hundreds of submissions were first scored by the Board of Supervisors and then curated to represent the county's diverse history and culture. And if you can't make it to the opening reception, there's still plenty of time to see the exhibition, which runs through February 16th. And as the days get shorter and the nights get colder, the Nevada County Chapter of United Way has already launched Project Warmth ahead of the Thanksgiving and Christmas holiday seasons. Executive Director Louise Reed says drop-off boxes are set up at around 20 locations in the Western County. That includes at the radio station.
4: Last year's numbers were a little bit lower than the year before, but it had been growing exponentially since then. So I don't really consider that a trend yet. I think we're really hoping that we'll get as many as 1,200 items, 1,300 items to be able to redistribute back to the community.
2: You're encouraged to donate new or gently used coats, hats, gloves, and socks. Reed says many of those served through Project Warmth are local families with children who are struggling to make ends meet.
4: We bring everything to our office to go through it and organize it. And then we're going to have four shopping spree days. The first one will be held November 20th, and they'll all be at our offices this year, which is 563 Brunswick Road, Suite 11.
2: The other shopping days are December 4th, 11th, and 18th. Donations are collected through December 15th. Join us for our next local news update at the bottom of the hour. And for news and weather anytime, you can go to KNCO.com. I'm Chris Gilbert. 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
0: And currently we have 73 degrees at 10:35, and this is Swap Shop and the Shopping Show, KNCO News Talk 830. Our shopper of the day, Amanda Olmstead of Marysville, M-A-N-D-A, at least that's what's written in our records, 477-5626, 477-KNCO, text 913-4685. And I hope you had a chance to hear what Chris Gilbert was talking about with his newscast that aired just now, and that could make you a winner of that Bloody Mary mix from Serino's. That's coming up at around 11:20 with the news quiz contest. Well, some more Halloween events, since we are getting closer and closer to that date, October 31st. The Nevada County Association for the Developmentally Disabled, the NCADD, are going to have a Halloween dance and social in which you can stretch your stuff during a costume parade on Saturday, October 24th from 6 until 8, Twin Cities Church on Rough and Ready Highway in Grass Valley. It is $1 per attendee, and those 5 and under get in for free. And now here's a huge bonus. Cookies will be provided with music by DJ Kai, and you can get more details by emailing connect2NCADD@gmail.com. That's once again on the 24th. It's brought to you by the Nevada County Association for the Developmentally Disabled on that date, Saturday the 24th from 6 until 8 at Twin Cities Church. The Elks Lodge is hosting a freak show, a cabaret and barbecue. Now that's the name that they gave it, a freak show. They'll have barbecue, a costume contest, a raffle, a cabaret cast that has been getting up to something spooky. You come hungry, come dressed to impress or terrify. Bradley Wall is hosting, and the night gets weird in the best way, it says here. That'll be on Thursday, October 29th. Doors and dinner at 6. The show is at 7:15. It's brought to you by Lyric Rose Theater. And their website is where you can get your tickets or go more details. The tickets are $25 in advance or $30 at the door. 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Another Halloween event is on Halloween evening in the little town of Washington at the Washington Hotel. It's a big party featuring a 90s cover band doing the hit songs of the 90s. Their name is Dig. They're called Dig. And there's a costume contest at 10, but Dig will be playing some live music from 8 to 11 p.m. On Halloween. And that's once again at the little town of Washington at the hotel there, the Washington Hotel. Pin Valley Little League's fall movie night is tomorrow. It's Hotel Transylvania. You can go see it for free if you'd like. There will be snacks available for purchase. The Snack Shack will be open. They'll have homemade chili and popcorn and caramel apples. But once again, no charge. The movie begins at 8. It's Penn Valley Little League having their fall movie night Friday, October 16th, which is tomorrow. And that's at Western Gateway Park in Penn Valley. Another Halloween event is called Escape from the Library. The Grass Valley Library Ghost won't let you leave the library until you solve the puzzles to find it and say its name 3 times, like they did with Beetlejuice or with Bloody Mary. You can solve the puzzle on Friday, October 23rd from 6 until 7 at the Grass Valley Library. If you are a teen, this is only for teens, 13 plus, got to register in advance. NevadaCountyCA.libcal.com. 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Meet up at the El Barrio Market. You'll know you're in the right place because there'll be a bunch of dogs around, and in some of them in costume, on Sunday, October 25th from 3 until 4:30. 309 Neal Street in Grass Valley. There's dogs, there's costumes, there's downtown fun. The Miners Foundry is hosting, take this opportunity to mention Johnny Houlihan is going to be at Miners Foundry with a live concert on Veterans Day, the 11th of November. And we have many sponsors, including Dignity Health, Sierra Nevada Memorial Hospital, Utopian Stone, SPD Markets, Stuckey Jewelers, and others as well. 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All right, so Miners Foundry also, before that, on the 24th, is doing their annual Disco Inferno Halloween Ball. 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

0: fears associated with the holiday. 53% of us are afraid of clowns, 9% afraid of ghosts, and 47% afraid of the dark. But the bigger fear might be someone stealing your favorite candy. I'm Bree Tennis.
1: Yeah, watch out for the skeletons. A neighbor, or someone in my neighborhood, they actually have a skeleton that is seated outside their house. And I'm hoping that it's a decoration. We're going to head on into the B&C Ace Home and Garden Center Weather Center. Find out what Dan Holliday has to say about the forecast. It is 10:42, 73 degrees.
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6: Here is your forecast on KNCO News Talk 830. A red flag warning for fire danger in effect today. Sunny and breezy with a high in the mid to upper 80s. We will be clear and windy through tonight. Our low in the low 60s. Sunny and windy again for Friday afternoon with a high temperature 84. Friday night's low 54 and Saturday low 80s. For weather anytime, click on the Weather Center at KNCO.com. I'm meteorologist Dan Holliday on KNCO News Talk 830.
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1: 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Johnny Houlihan, coming home to Nevada County. 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Well, those are just some of the sponsors helping to make that possible, the Johnny Houlihan concert on Veterans Day, November 11th at 7 p.m. at Miner's Foundry. You can go to knco.com and buy your tickets. This is Swap Shop and the Shopping Show on KNCO News Talk 830. Shopper of the day, Manda Olmsted of Marysville, 477-5626. 477-KNCO, text 913-4685. Chris Gilbert will try to make it impossible for you to win today's prize, that bottle of Bloody Mary mix from Serino's, which can be used to prepare 1 1/4 gallon of Bloody Marys, also good as cooking, marinating, and good to drink as is. And you can win that with the news quiz contest coming up at around 11:20 today. If you want to check out a scary movie, well, kind of funny scary in this case, Hocus Pocus is going to be shown at the Sutton Theater October 24th through the 31st. And you can go to the Sutton to see that on those dates. And then one-time-only dates at the Del Oro for Beetlejuice on the 21st and the movie Halloween on the 31st. Halloween at Buttermaker's Cottage, happening on the 22nd. That would be a week from today, right? October 22nd, 5:30 until 9. They'll be doing bingo, Halloween bingo, 8 games for $35. Lots of prizes. 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There will be treats, costumes, fun, and more. Chili and cornbread, which... great combination, perfect combination, right? I think that's how it was intended. All that going on the 22nd, a Thursday, a week from today, from 5:30 until 9 at Buttermaker's Cottage. Learn more and sign up at PennValleyChamber.com. The Ghost Tour is beginning this weekend, this Saturday, in downtown Auburn. 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They'll have another one on the 24th, so the 17th and the 24th, the Walking Ghost Tours in downtown Auburn, and you get more details by visiting historicgoldcountryghosttours.com. Well, it's time now for the entertainment report. Here is Arletta Van Housen.
3: Joni Mitchell's become a U.S. citizen.
4: And you love your loving. like you love your freedom.
5: The singer-songwriter, who was born in Canada, made the announcement on Tuesday. She shared a photo of herself on Instagram in front of American flags with the caption, "A journey that began 62 years ago." Mitchell moved to the United States in 1965. I'm Mark Mayfield.
3: We're learning more about what landed Sean Diddy Combs in the hospital last weekend.
6: TMZ reporting the rapper suffered a severe head injury during a prison fight with a reported Jamaican drug lord. Christopher Koch reportedly confronted Diddy over a loss of privileges due to an NBC News report about a posh lifestyle behind bars that claimed Diddy had been paying inmates thousands for contraband items like cell phones and alcohol. Both men now serving time in solitary confinement. Records from the Bureau of Prisons show Diddy's release date has been pushed back from late January of 2028 to early March. I'm Jennifer Bolsoni.
3: And Matchbox 20 is hitting the road, announcing a 52-date tour to celebrate 30 years of their 1996 LP, Someone Like You. They're bringing the All-American Rejects and other special guests along for the ride, which will kick off May 15th in Birmingham, Alabama, and runs through August 12th. That's entertainment. I'm Daria Albinger.
1: Some very, very, very important messages on the way. 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

Swap Shop and the Shopping Show. It is a Thursday, the 15th day of October, 2026. Our shopper of the day is Manda Olmsted of Marysville. 477-5626, 477-KNCO, text 913-4685. Well, the Spooky Bookie, you've heard the librarians from Madeline Helling, Tricia and Jacqueline talking about Spooky Bookie. Well, it's coming up, and it's on October 30th this year. So it's on a Friday rather than, you know, the actual Halloween day itself, because Saturday is a holiday, or Saturday's a day off for lots of folks in downtown. So 3 till 5 is the Spooky Bookie at the library on the 30th, and families can head on in. Kids get free books, face painting, there's healthy snacks, there's story times, information from community partners and local resources. And then after they go in, or anytime actually, they can head to downtown Nevada City, and they can go trick-or-treating while the Nevada City Chamber of Commerce hosts games and music, including music in Robinson Plaza. And that can be free. So you can park your vehicle at the Rood Center, the government center, I think is what some call it, and then take the shuttle between the government center and Madeline Helling Library and City Hall every 15 minutes until 7. So park for free, leave your vehicle, and then go to downtown Nevada City. Take the kids downtown Nevada City. But make sure that if you have some youngsters, that they stop in, get a free book, and maybe have some face painting. And, you know, then they'll be all ready for trick-or-treating with the face painting. They probably already have their costumes on anyway, though. Halloween Spooktacular and Spooky Bookie book giveaway Friday the 30th. And that's in Nevada City. First of all, at the Madeline Helling Library, and then in downtown Nevada City. A great way to for your kids to celebrate, a fun atmosphere, doing some trick-or-treating at the businesses there. And it's, you know, very safe, very, very safe for the kids to do that. Well, it is getting close to the top of the hour. Next hour, your chance to win that bottle of Bloody Mary mix from Serino's, from Chris Gilbert. He may make it nigh on to impossible to do so, but you're pretty smart, so you may be able to figure it out. That's coming up ABC News at 11 o'clock.

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1: From ABC News, I'm Deborah Rodriguez. About 3 weeks to go before final midterm voting, and President Trump continues on a campaign in states he won handily in 2024. But his approval ratings have been at record lows, with many voters saying they're frustrated with the high cost of living, tariffs, and the war in Iran. ABC's Karen Travers is at the White House.
2: When you look at those numbers that we saw yesterday with the new inflation rate and what is driving it right now with an increase in gas prices, but also some of the other policies of this administration, including that tariff policy, it is driving the inflation rate. But the administration continues to point to other indicators and say that these policies are not what is driving it, that they inherited a mess, but the inflation rate is up 2.8% from right after the president took office.
1: New government data shows wholesale prices surged last month at their fastest pace since 2022, with fuel costs leading the way. President Trump changing his mind today about live streaming the execution of a former Army psychiatrist by firing squad. Mr. Trump says only the victims and families of the victims will now be able to watch as Nidal Hassan dies for a mass shooting at Fort Hood in 2009. Update on Pope Leo following Tuesday's surgery to remove a nodule on his lung. ABC's Tom Sophie Burridge at the Vatican.
3: Everything is positive in terms of the recovery. The key question, of course, is did the cancer spread? Nothing on that at the moment. And the Vatican is stressing, I think, that, you know, there will be tests. Those test results could take some time in terms of determining if all of the cancer was removed and if the cancer had spread before and whether or not the Pope will need any form of treatment going forward.
1: How to plan for winters to come. The outlook from NOAA says they'll generally be wetter in the south and warmer in the north. Dow up 525. 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
1: A major attack on the government palace in Yemen has killed and injured several workers. The rebels in that country, the Houthis, immediately claimed responsibility. They consider Yemen's government to be a puppet of the Saudis. Ukraine's president plans to resume strikes on Russian oil and gas facilities. Bill Taylor is former Ukrainian ambassador to the U.S.
6: The Russians are no longer moving forward on the battlefield. And so now the Ukrainians are going after the exports and the oil refineries. And that has been, that's a real pressure point for Putin. And the goal is to pressure Putin to come to the table for a ceasefire.
1: U.S. oil prices are up 3%. Nature and the Sesame Street Workshop have teamed up to take some Muppets on safari.
7: Elmo and his friend Abby Kadabi are headed to Kenya, where they will visit an orphaned elephant.
8: This is Nyambeni.
7: Elmo telling ABC's Diane Macedo about the trip.
9: We met a lot of new friends, and we met a lot of different animals, too. Hippos, zebras, lions.
7: Ooh.
9: It was really, really special.
7: Executive producer Fred Kaufman has taken donors on Kenyan safaris before.
10: And I thought, boy, could you imagine taking the Muppets on safari? I mean, how wonderful that would be.
7: The special will air this fall. Sherry Preston, ABC News.
1: A blood clot will sideline Philadelphia Eagles quarterback Jalen Hurts. He took a cleat to his calf area 2 weeks ago. He'll be out for Sunday, at least. I'm Deborah Rodriguez, ABC News.
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0: 12 minutes after 11 o'clock, Thursday, the 15th of October, 2026. 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Shopper of the day, Manda Ormonda Olmsted, MANDAOLMSTEAD of Marysville, 477-5626, 477-KNCO, text 913-4685. The Pink Patch Project is back in action this evening. They will be set up, the Nevada, make sure I get this right, Nevada City PD, along with K-9 Ruby. So K-9 Ruby will be there as well. They say Ruby's nose is usually busy sniffing out trails, but this month she is helping sniff out a cure. It'll be at Golden Era this evening between 5:30 and 9. You can come out and hang around with K-9 Ruby, support a great cause, and help raise awareness and funds for those affected by breast cancer. Golden Era Cocktail Bar and Lounge is at 309 Broad Street in Nevada City. They will have Pink Patch Project patches and coins available for purchase. So you can stop by and say hello and grab some pink swag while supporting the community. So you can purchase this year new, I believe, is the caps, the Pink Patch caps. And when you purchase those items, that goes in the battle against breast cancer, because October always is Breast Cancer Awareness Month, and the Pink Patch Project has been out. They were underway at a coffee shop last Wednesday. They were in Truckee this morning, and they will be at, Coffee for a Cure at, so that already happened. And then on Saturday, they've got the Pink Patch Pickleball Tournament at South Yuba Club at 130 West Berry Hill Drive in Grass Valley. That's an all-day event. It begins at 9, and advance registration for that is required. And you can contact the Nevada County Sheriff's Office if you want to get more details on that particular event. But you can just head on over for the Breast Cancer Awareness Month event this evening at Golden Era Bar and Lounge. Once again, that's at 309 Broad Street in Nevada City. And that's this evening, 5:30 until 9 o'clock. And Ruby will be there. Ruby the canine officer. The Center for the Arts is hosting Family Fun Day with face painting, balloons, arts, crafts, and so much more. It's happening on November 14th, Family Fun Day. It's a free event, and you can learn more at thecenterforthearts.org. That's from 10 a.m. until 2 p.m. on that date, November 14th, Family Fun Day. Well, the Nevada County Gem and Mineral Society, they advertised with us when they had their special event. We've had guests on from that organization many times over the years. And maybe you, in your past, or maybe it's in your future, have picked up an unusual rock and wondered what is this? Well, maybe you've always loved crystals and geology and mining history, lapidary work, fossils, or just getting outdoors. Well, that's what the Nevada County Gem and Mineral Society is all about. And you don't need to be an expert. You don't need to own a rock hammer. You just have to have your curiosity functioning. So if you've ever thought rock hounding might be fun, or you'd simply like to learn more about the remarkable world beneath our feet, to spend an evening with them. They meet the first Tuesday of every month at the Grange in Grass Valley at 12629 McCourtney Road. You can come meet some fellow rock people, ask questions, bring a mystery specimen if you have one, and see what the club is all about. That's the Nevada County Gem and Mineral Society. The first Tuesday of every month, they get together at the Grange and just talk and get, learn from each other. The Nevada City Elks Lodge, number 518, is doing American Mahjong, which is great for the mind, fun for the soul, on Wednesday, October 28th. It's from 3 until 5, limited seating. You've got a RSVP. Chris Gilbert told us last week what the RSVP stands for. I think he said, run so Victor, what's his name? Panther? Victor Panther. Run so Victor Panther. Or it's something like that. So Wednesday, October 28th, 3 till 5. Please don't do what Chris Gilbert suggested, but you can let him know that you'd like to go. You can call Mary at 530-263-4918. Well, Madeline Helling Library, did you know this? Maybe you over there and you saw it already, but they have that small seed library. Well, it's not so small anymore. It started out small, and it got bigger and bigger and bigger. And in the past couple of years, they have shared more than 6,000 seed packets, and they've helped over 1,300 residents grow fresh food. You know, they don't use the card catalogs anymore at the libraries. It's pretty much computerized now. It used to be you'd look up things using the Dewey Decimal System. Remember doing that? Well, now those, at least at the Madeline Helling Library, they've got a card catalog that is loaded with seeds. And you don't borrow the seeds, like books. You borrow books from a library, but you get to have the seeds within reason. So stop by, see what kind of seeds you would like to maybe try to grow. And volunteers, they also do the seed saving workshops and gardening education and practical information to help residents grow their own food. We're talking to the UC Master Gardeners. So they're set up there with seeds at the Madeline Helling Library. You can just go on in and take a look around, seed what you'd like to see, or see what you'd like to seed. Riley O'Sullivan is in town. He is a labradoodle. He's very sweet. He's at the Grass Valley Library Children's Room every Thursday from 3 till 4. Today, being Thursday, he'll be there. And what he really likes to have happen is for you to read him a good tale. And we're talking T-A-L-E rather than T-A-I-L. Because he's already got a tail, T-A-I-L. But what he'd like to learn more about is a tale, a T-A-L-E. Riley O'Sullivan at the Grass Valley Library every Thursday, including today, from 3 until 4 o'clock. And Chris Gilbert's back in studio, taking his, he gets a break. He does his newscast, and then he goes and he takes a walk. And he gets rejuvenated, and then he sits back down and does another newscast.
1: Is that the way that works? Yeah, I just live in this booth.
0: Well, it's kind of small for that, but that suits you.
1: Didn't
0: that
1: require any further comment, but thanks for contributing.
0: Today's prize. You know what it is. It's a bottle of Bloody Mary mix.
1: Oh, no, yes.
0: And you can use it to make 1 1/4 gallon of Bloody Marys. Of course, you got to open it and pour it out first. Pour it
1: really?
0: Into another container, and or you can use it for marinating. You can use it just to drink as is, but you've got to win it before you can do any of those things. Oh, and one more thing: if you do win it, you can pick it up from Serino's beginning tomorrow, or any day that they're open after today, and they are usually closed on Mondays and Tuesdays. Got all that, Chris Gilbert?
1: Man, there'll be a test on this later.
0: And you can use all that information. I saw you taking notes, so you can write up a story about that.
1: Because yeah.
0: That's what you do.
1: Mm-hmm. Yeah.
0: All right, so what is our question today?
1: The question of the day from the newscast. What local nonprofit has started Project Warm for the season? Is that Hospitality House or United Way?
0: And we'll take caller 2 to try to answer that question at 477-5626.
1: 477-KNCO.
2: 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And if she were here, she would insist that I share details concerning some Halloween fun in the area, such as the annual Disco Inferno Halloween Ball happening at the Miners Foundry on Saturday, October 24th. 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This is Gouda Laveau for KNCO, News Talk 830. Would you believe that the Marie Laveau name goes back 51 generations? No? Well, then this is for you.
0: Well, Chris Gilbert on the horn. Remember we used to call it a horn?
1: Yeah, back in the day, yeah.
0: Is Charlie, who makes his home in Nevada City.
1: All right, Charlie from Nevada City. What local nonprofit sponsors Project Warmth for the season? Is that Hospitality House or United Way?
3: I believe it is Hospitality House.
1: Are you absolutely certain, Charlie? Sure you don't want to rethink?
3: Well, you know, I would. I think differently now.
0: Mm-hmm.
3: Yeah. Yes.
0: Yes. So okay. It's the other one, right?
1: The other one, yeah. United Way, right?
0: All right, Charlie. Well, since you figured it out, you are a winner. So just head on over to Serino's as early as tomorrow and pick up your prize, all right?
3: All right. God bless you all. Have a great Halloween.
0: You too. Thank you.
3: All right. Bye-bye.
0: All right. So that concludes another episode of Swap Shop and the Shopping Show. 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It's 11:24, almost 11:25, 75 degrees.

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8: I'm Chris Gilbert with the KNCO Local News Update. As the dryness of vegetation fuels normally peak this month, Nevada County residents are faced with their first major red flag warning of the year for the potential of wildfires. It's currently in place until 10 a.m. on Friday. Weather officials mention east to northeast winds of 15 to 25 miles an hour with sustained gusts to 45 miles an hour. The strongest gusts are expected above 3,000 feet in the foothills and Sierra. Daytime humidity is at only 10 to 25%, with single digits possible, and very poor overnight moisture recoveries when temperatures drop. County Public Information Officer Taylor Wolf says residents should be prepared to evacuate quickly.
9: That can look like parking your vehicle towards the roadway and having your go bag ready, and knowing how to open your garage if power is unavailable, having your gas tank full, keeping your pets nearby, and having a plan to transport both your large animals and livestock.
8: This year, a new alert and warning system was implemented called Nevada County Alerts that you should sign up for, and you should also sign up if you haven't already for Know Your Zone. And with a red flag warning in place, Nevada County may have its first major public safety power shutoffs in 3 years. Paul Moreno with PG&E's Marketing and Communications told us yesterday that 2,137 customers could start being impacted Wednesday night through Friday morning when winds will be the strongest.
10: We have a strong onshore system coming in that is impacting basically the entire spine of the Sierra Nevada mountain range, all the way down into Southern California, or near Southern California, as far north as Shasta County. With that system, we're going to see very high dry winds coupled with dry fuel conditions on the ground.
8: But Moreno notes that the Grass Valley and Nevada City area is not included. He did mention North San Juan, Chicago Park, the town of Washington, and some populations in higher elevations, including the Eastern County. PG&E started the PSPS program in 2018 after being held liable for a number of mega wildfires. A grand total of 88,000 PG&E customers across 29 counties may be affected, according to information released yesterday, but outage numbers continue to be adjusted as weather conditions evolve. Join us for our next local news update at the bottom of the hour. 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
12: Here is your forecast on KNCO News Talk 830. A red flag warning for fire danger in effect today. Sunny and breezy with a high in the mid to upper 80s. We will be clear and windy through tonight. Our low in the low 60s. Sunny and windy again for Friday afternoon with a high temperature 84. Friday night's low 54 and Saturday low 80s. For weather anytime, click on the Weather Center at KNCO.com. I'm meteorologist Ann Holliday on KNCO News Talk 830.
13: 11:33, 75 degrees, and it's time to head to downtown Grass Valley and visit with Tom Fitzsimmons, who is on the town at Serino's. Good morning, Tom.
14: Well, good morning, Mo. We're out here at Serino's at Main Street. You know what I love about Serino's Main Street? I was saying this last time I was here a week ago, is that as you sit around and visit with my guests and stuff, this is what Serino's, Jerry, is your strength. It's very conducive to that atmosphere. Family restaurant, family Italian restaurant, where people do that, whether a gathering as a family or friends and such, to enjoy a meal, enjoy a Bloody Mary at the bar. This is what this place has always been known for.
15: Well, the table kind of levels everyone, and you get a chance to, you know, I come from a big family, and at the table, it doesn't matter who you were or how old you were or how well you could speak. You had a voice. And everybody had to listen. You had a turn. That's right. And if I had to hear again how my parents met, you know, each kid as they came along wanted that story. And they wanted it over and over and over again, you know. But the point was, the table does level people. And it's very important to bring your children and your family to that table at a particular time to where it's mandatory for everybody to join one another. It's essential for the connection and the well-being of that family, as well as the restaurant.
14: Brought back memories with my family, how they met, and, you know, visitation day at Rahway State Prison was like one of the ways. But I don't want to bring that up here, my friend. This is your time coming here, though. You know, I mean, as the holidays start arriving here in Grass Valley, it's a big time for Serino's.
15: Right. It is, because we see people that we don't see normally during the year, and they come back at the particular times, and they make reservations, and they have their office parties and Christmas parties, and friends get together and do their Christmas celebration. It's neat. We really enjoy the birthdays and the anniversaries and the family and friends celebration here, because they're choosing this place to have a special time, and that's an honor for us. So we really respond to it. We have some special things that we do when you call and tell the hostess that it's your special day. We have something that makes people feel good, and that's our opportunity to show our hospitality.
14: Funny thing, a week from today, I'll be doing On the Town.
15: That's right.
14: And it'll be my birthday.
15: I know that.
14: And that's something. So maybe after that, I could see what the special thing happens on a birthday. Is that right?
15: That's right. That's right. It'll happen on your birthday.
14: It's not coming out of a cake or anything, is it?
15: God, I hope not. she stays as far away from cakes as she possibly can. Yeah. Being the ex-cake lady. But, yeah, it's really important for us. The staff loves it. And it's really important for the people that are with the person to let us know that it's their special time if they haven't told us. But we're here at Serino's at Main Street. Make reservations. The number is 477-6000. That's 477-6000. And you can enjoy what people have enjoyed for the last 44 years is sincere professionalism. And consistency in our food and our service. We've got people here that have been here for 25 years, lots of them, and they really care about this establishment and the customer.
14: If you're a business owner out there, we're about 2 months away from the big day, from Christmas, so Christmas parties and all. It's not too early to think about that stuff. You guys host great parties here.
15: That's right, and you really need to make reservations in advance because we fill up. We can only take so many, and we usually are maxed out. So everybody enjoy themselves, and remember, this is fire weather. I stepped out of the KNCO studio today, and I go, oh, my God. It's not only warm, it's consistent wind, and they just don't stop until the wind changes in that type of an atmosphere. We've fought enough big fires up here to learn our lesson. Be careful out there, please.
14: Tom Valley here. We got Daniel Ramey here from Chicago Park Fire. Yeah, we're going to be talking about that type of stuff here on the town here at Serino's at Main Street. Jerry, thanks for hosting today. We're going to throw it back to the studios, get checking on Wall Street, then on the town with Law Enforcement Fire Protection Council. We come back.
13: It is 11:38, 76 degrees. 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Hey, Tom mentioned that his birthday is a week from today, which I knew, but I hadn't really thought about in that perspective. But he talked about Donna maybe coming out of a cake. You ever have somebody do something like that, leap out of a cake for you?
16: No,
13: on your
16: birthday? No, I've seen it happen on TV and in movies, but I've never seen that. No, not live.
13: Okay, well, you do have at least another birthday coming up. Next year, right?
16: I do, in February, yes.
13: Okay, so, yeah, we'll see. And yours is close to Chris Gilbert's birthday, so maybe we can have a dual jump out of a cake situation.
16: Yeah, I don't think Mrs. Fisher would appreciate that, so let's just do it for some single guy.
13: Well, she might appreciate it if it was Chris Gilbert jumping out of the cake.
16: I think we're going the wrong direction. Let's turn this around.
13: All right, yeah, let's find out what's happening on Wall Street. What do you say?
16: Well, we're still mixed, but we're improving. So we're currently we've got the Dow actually up 504 points to 52,126. S&P 500 is up a little more than 7 points to 77.27. And the NASDAQ still negative, but down just 89 points to 26,603. Taking a look at commodities, we've got crude oil up $2.60 to $96.50 a barrel. Gold's up $70 and change to $4,178 an ounce, with silver up $1.37 to $57.25 an ounce. And last but not least, we've got the 10-year Treasury currently at 5.08%. So an improving market, and hopefully we can get that one down market up before the end of the close today.
13: And we'll find out how that all comes out when you share your information right after the 5:30 newscast this afternoon.
16: So until then, this has been Rick Fisher of Ostro Financial Consultants Incorporated, LPL, inviting you to call us at 273-4425 and discover the difference when you think beyond investments. 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

0: I saw that in the Oakland Hills all the way to the end of my career, that, you know, people kind of go, well, what are you doing about all this? And kind of basically holding our own and waiting for the weather to change. Once it does, then you've got that upper hand a little bit, and you get to work on it, you know.
1: The fire was, I think it was right around this time in October, if I recall, right?
0: October 19th. So, yeah, yeah. So, yeah, that was an experience. You know, everybody supposedly is going to have a career fire. I went on to have I don't know how many career fires, because they are getting bigger, faster, much more, you know, as far as destroying and destructive for property and property owners. It's just gotten crazy. So,
1: well, that's why it's so important. Law Enforcement Fire Protection Council, you guys have really made an impact with local fire districts on their needs, whether it's communication needs, whether it's drone needs, you know, as far as rescue needs and stuff like that. You guys have really done a lot.
0: Yeah, as a matter of fact, Paradale Chicago Park, we just did five more radios for them, probably right there on his hip. There it is.
1: I heard some crackling going on from Daniel.
0: Yeah. You know, and we take a lot of pride in raising those funds and filling those needs where they're just not being met. I mean, in his jurisdiction, they run a deficit every year, and substantial deficit. And just to squeak by, if we can help out by buying five radios here, five radios there, drones, we bought pumps, we bought, you know, the landing pad here recently for the helicopter. So, you know, we raise money, and it just goes directly back through us to whatever agencies we can help. So since 1989, we've raised about $1.5 million, and it's all gone back. So it's a good thing and a great honor to sit on this board. It truly is.
1: All right. Well, the next thing you got going, right, is Red Light Ball, right? That's the next thing in April, I think. Is that right?
0: May 15th. Yeah, you're close. What's a month?
1: April, May.
0: A month of here and
1: as
0: there.
1: As a Met fan, I usually throw away April.
0: Yeah, see what? Yeah. Well, you know, June's around the corner then. You know, that's how you look at it. Yeah, so we're going to be doing that in the spring this year, a little later. I think it'll be a good event, and you know, it's our main event. So, but we always were happy to take donations. You know, anytime you want to do that. So,
1: nclawandfire.org is the website. Of course, as I mentioned, Daniel Ramey's here from Paradale Chicago Park Fire Department. Where that's your home base, Daniel. But do you have a home base at this time? Because it seems like you're out of here as much as you are here.
2: Yeah, I definitely feel like this year I've been having the opportunity to get far away from home more than I ever have. So great opportunity, but I am very glad to be back in Nevada County, back with my great family and fire family. So
1: yeah, you have a fire family. How many kids do you have now, too? Because every time I go on Facebook or whatever, there's another one that's popped out.
2: I have three sons right now. Three sons. It's beautiful.
1: You know there was a TV show called My Three Sons? Had you ever heard about that?
2: On a daily, people remind me. Yep.
1: Yes, yeah, we're tapping our shoes right now as Tom Valley's doing that song. Okay, so when you're away from home, how tough is it to kind of do your job knowing you're missing them?
2: All I can say is FaceTime has really been the biggest thing. FaceTime with the family at night. Sometimes we had to coordinate, you know, lunch breaks if I have a second in the truck to give them a call. But it was a challenging year. This year we were on the fires. It was not a slow fire. All the fires we were on were really getting after it. So we were able to do good work. But it did put a stress on my family, and I really appreciate their support from family and friends. But, yeah, it was a long, long season for a lot of us.
1: Of course, the devastating fire up in Washington State was a massive thing for a major city up there, especially in the Northwest and stuff. You went up there. I think you called it as an incident team or something like that, or a support team. Can you explain how you ended up there?
2: Yes, so I'm part of California Interagency Incident Management Team 7. It's a big mouthful. But what that is, it's through the federal government, and they have the National Forest Service. They have these teams. Cal Fire has them as well for our state here. But they go throughout the whole nation supporting major disasters, not just fires. But in this case, it was a fire in Spokane. There's three fires burning, and we took all three fires on and managed those fires. So we basically just embed ourselves with the local fire, law, EMS, and we support them in their time.

0: crisis.
1: I'm sure it helps that you speak their language, right? I mean, because I was sharing with both these guys when I my memories when the fires in Spokane were first being covered, it was those local guys that had very stressed out looks, looked like they haven't slept for like 2 or 3 days, and they were trying to communicate and stuff. It was not easy on them.
0: No, it was not. We came in there, and amazingly, we were in a position where we were there very quickly. We were in Oregon. We were stationed to the Fox Fire, assigned to that, about to take over that incident. And then we got a call for our command to divert to Spokane. So instead of a two-day drive from California with our trailers and so on, we were there within 3 to 5 hours, 140 of us taking over all those stressful situations they're being faced with and going to work. It was truly amazing. I think it was a godsend, and numerous times they broke down and just gave us hugs because they said they were at the end of their rope. So I was really blessed to be part of the team and be able to support Spokane in that hard time.
1: Let's first talk about the firefighters. You know, a lot of people, and even the nature of covering news, they talk obviously to homeowners, property owners that have lost their things, maybe lost everything, as they say. But that means a lot to firefighters, too, never mind the ones that have lost their homes as well. But that hurts the soul of firefighters, right, when people lose things.
0: Absolutely. I talked to a couple firefighters there that actually lost their homes. They actually didn't know if their home was burned down because we got there so early. We were still in the incipient stage. They didn't know the damage assessment. They didn't know how bad it really was. It was so smoky. It was still actively burning when we pulled up. The fire captains, fire chiefs that we spoke with, they said, we don't know how bad it is, and a lot of us don't know if we're going to be going back to a house. And that did hit hard for all of us because we've been evacuated, a lot of us, back at our houses, and our families have impacted that. But that magnitude was hard to put into words. It was very bad.
1: You know, so you guys show up at that scene, and I'm picturing the smoky environment and stuff. How quickly are you up and running and making things happen? I mean, there has to be some type of period where you're getting set up. Do you guys get on it within hours, within a day, or what?
0: So a great question. And in this case, everything was on fast forward. We would usually have, in a normal setting, we'd show up, we'd have some like shadowing time, we'd take over, we would plug in, get passwords, log in, and all those times. Well, in this case, it was very much on fast forward. We showed up and everything was going down. They weren't sure if the command center knew where they could have an incident command post. So we found a high school. They suggested it. There was fire on numerous sides of it, but we felt safe enough, big parking lot, that was going to be our command center. And they gave us the keys from the janitor, and we started opening up doors and start making it happen. So that was an experience I've never had.
1: That's awesome. All right. Just hearing that, that's a great visual. I could picture that. How quick does your adrenaline start pumping and stuff, right, as you step into that high school and see that fire?
0: Yeah, we were with the command group. They had the incident commands just working with us, and they said, this is going to be our command post, and it's going to be an all-nighter. Don't expect to sleep. And they started getting coffee. I think we had 1 hour sleep for that night. The next night was maybe 2 hours, all hands on deck. But you weren't really tired because you knew the urgency. You know the situation. I didn't really get tired until day three just because of the adrenaline. Yeah.
1: What I do for a living, you know, is try to calm people on a fire that breaks out, and we're getting information, say, from you, a PIO and stuff, and try to relieve people about maybe the stress that they're having. What's it like for you to kind of answer reporters' questions and maybe trying to accomplish the same thing for the people in a community?
0: It can be challenging sometimes when you get thrown into an incident that was fast-moving and you kind of came behind the curve. You're painting a picture to the locals that know every street that's being impacted. They know the people's homes that are being lost. And sometimes you're thrown into talking for them. That can be challenging. In this case, we were faced with that, but we also came in when it was still active, and we tied into the people that gave us a good picture of what was going on. So we were able to talk about it, I think, more comfortably and more directly, helping the community because we were there so quickly. It was actually very different for me. In my experiences, we were kind of a day or two after, and so much happens in the first 10 to 24 hours. So being able to articulate what was happening on the fire just really came, it was right in front of our faces. It was not past tense. It was current, and we were listening to the radio traffic. We were listening to the people shutting down the highways. I was getting notifications as I was driving in that roads I was on were getting shut down for evacuations. Something that was really stood out to us is the notifications were on point. Law enforcement was working closely with their their fire assets. So they were shutting down and evacuating people better than I've ever seen in my career.
1: We have to take a one break. I'm going to do that right now because I won't take a break because he's too interesting to talk to. It's Dan Ramey from Chicago Park Fire Department, Paradise Chicago Park. So we're going to take a quick break, continue our conversation. We come back.
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1: And welcome back down the town. Tom Fitzsimmons here, Serino's at Main Street, and Tom and Daniel talking about firefights. Tom talking about the Oakland Hills fire. As you might have heard, Daniel was just up in Spokane. The latest of major fires you've covered, Daniel. Do you love this job, being a PIO and doing this?
0: Yeah, I do find huge fulfillment out of it. There's challenges to it. You're away from home, but I do love it. It's something I feel like I get better at each time, which, you know, finding a career that you can get better at is nice because you don't feel like you're just spinning your wheels. I feel like every year I learn something new. The technology, we're always embracing technology and bringing it in when we can. So I feel challenged every time I get deployed with the teams, and that's what I love about it.
1: You know, I just listened to Tom tell his story about trying to figure out logistics of the firefight in the Oakland Hills and things working out. And they think it's like hell on earth. But sometimes I always think that maybe God's even more present, especially with firefighters and stuff, because putting words in your mouth that are appropriate. You ever feel that sometimes that you're getting like some messages that you're able to communicate in very stressful times clearly?
0: Oh, absolutely. I'm a believer in Christ, and I believe for me, it was many times I was just like, man, get us through this time, because it was challenging. We had people coming and asking for prayer, asking for hugs, because they were majorly impacted so quickly. People lost everything. So, yeah, you have to be in perspective every day when you're out there.
1: One thing you shared with me off the air, I want to share with the listeners, is that you did it I guess, for lack of a better term, a pre-briefing, not really a debriefing, maybe a pre-briefing with the press to kind of get those that are certainly out of the area trying to cover a major event up to speed about what a wildfire is.
0: Yeah, we had Fox News, CNN, some of these major global coverage, and they weren't your local, nonstop local news out of Seattle. These guys that maybe had covered fire before, and they were, you know, coming in just looking for the story. And so we did a lot of off the air. Hey, this is how bad it is. This is, you know, we're not going to be interviewing people that just lost everything without their permission. Kind of coaching them, and it was actually a successful time on our end of it, if you will, because we were able to say, hey, this is so severe. We're going to tread lightly and take care of these people. We're not going to, you know, run this over as a, you know, big news line. This is something that you have to think gravity to this whole situation.
1: All right, and then coming back from those experiences, what does it bring back to you personally, and what does it bring back to your department out there in Peridot?
0: So, yeah, for my department, I would almost say, you know, I always bring back tips and tricks, if you will, for our department, but almost for the county. I learned more about, you know, the camaraderie we have with our public information officers here in the county, from, you know, Grass Valley, Higgins Fire, Nevada County Consolidated, Cal Fire, North San Juan, all these fire departments alike. We have been working closer together and seeing how they worked close in Spokane and how it paid off. It just made me want to push harder to get to know our partners better, do more trainings, work with law enforcement, work with Grass Valley, PD, Nevada City, Nevada County Sheriff's Office, all of those, search and rescue, because that's what happened in Spokane. They had a successful plan and it worked. They got everyone out. We didn't have anyone unaccounted for. When we first got there, we had like 1,000 roughly missing.
1: Yeah,
0: but after a couple days, they found full accountability. Look at the Paradise Fire. They lost numerous. It was close to 100 people.
1: Oh,
0: then you go down and, you know, SoCal, we had, you know, the horrible incidents there. Those were all bad, but looking, it was actually a success in a lot of ways. Spokane was a success because they didn't have loss of life directly from that fire. They worked well with the law enforcement. They worked well with fire and all their partners. And so they actually took our fires in California and learned, and they actually did preemptive and getting ahead of their water problems, and that actually paid off. They had no water issues for fighting that fire. So just, I learned a ton about the benefit of working with your local government and your officials.
1: All right, we only have about a minute or so left. So is the hair up in the back of your neck with the weather out here? I started that with Tom. Is it the same way for you?
0: Oh, absolutely. This we have someone on a pre-position, our water tender, our brush engines. We're assisting with that pre-position of more resources in the county right now because, yeah, the wind's supposed to come in, and tomorrow morning still supposed to be here pushing on us.
1: Don't screw around outside. This is all I can tell you, all right? Just postpone any work you're going to do. Hunker down. Be safe. Be prepared for blackouts as well. You know what? Because rolling blackouts, the power safety shutoffs are out there in some areas of Northern California. Could be here as well. So just be prepared. Be safe. Take care of your neighbors. Take care of each other. And appreciate what Daniel does, Tom, as well as firefighters and also Law Enforcement Fire Protection Council, helping out these agencies as well. And again, our thanks to Jerry Serino hosting us here from the town at Serino's at Main Street. That does it for us. We've got ABC News coming up right now.

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1: From ABC News, I'm Deborah Rodriguez. More pressure on oil and gas prices. Ukraine's president now saying his forces will resume strikes on Russian oil and gas facilities after Russia hit Ukraine's energy infrastructure. Elon Musk's internet satellite technology, Starshield, has been restored. ABC's Marcus Moore.
2: We have been in touch with sources who tell ABC News that over the last 2 days that they had not received missile threat alerts from their partners, from the U.S., from channels that were previously used. Now, we understand, according to sources, that the Starlink access has, at the very least, partially been restored.
1: Domestic crude is up 3%. We're getting a new look at rising consumer prices. Today's numbers focus on the economic situation higher up the supply chain. ABC's Jim Ryan checks out wholesale prices.
3: The Producer Price Index offers a glimpse at what consumers will be paying for goods and services in the near future. The Bureau of Labor Statistics says the PPI soared 1.3% in September, more than double the consensus. Half of the September increase in the index for final demand goods can be traced to the price of gasoline, which jumped more than 20% last month.
1: Fresh details in the case of the 19-year-old accused of plotting a mass shooting in Palatine, Illinois. Police Chief William Nord.
4: As the investigation progressed, detectives identified information suggesting that the offender may have been planning an attack on October 11th, potentially targeting a Hindu place of worship in the Aurora area.
1: According to prosecutors, Alexandros Paparakis intended to kill as many minorities as possible. Investigators say he had an AR-style rifle and 300 rounds of ammunition. President Trump has had a change of heart about live-streaming the execution of the Fort Hood shooter by firing squad in December, says the public will not be allowed to watch. You're listening to ABC News.
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1: Hyundai is working to repair a problem that may have caused some of its cars to catch fire. ABC's Wayne Cabot reports.
7: Hyundai is aware of two fires linked to a flaw in the seat motor. When the driver hits the switch, it stays on. The motor overheats, and in time, there's a risk of fire. Until they can arrange a fix for these 2015 and 2016 Genesis models and 2017 through 2020 Genesis G80s, well, drivers are being advised to park outside, away from other vehicles or structures. Expect to receive a recall notice within 2 months. Wayne Cabot, ABC News.
1: A man's under arrest for allegedly threatening to kill Supreme Court justices and ICE officers. A 66-year-old from Newcastle, Delaware, is accused of making posts on Blue Sky and Substack, describing his desire to learn the roots of Supreme Court justices and give them a little scare. He also talked of organizing a militia. He's facing a firearms charge. Analysts say holiday shoppers might spend $1 trillion for the first time, despite falling consumer confidence. Economist Dr. Thomas Wynandy.
8: We're continuing to see a divergence in income levels, where higher income customers, they're, you know, spending because they want to, and lower-income households are spending because they have to.
1: The group Blondie back with its first new music this decade, High Noon. The first single, Spectral Eyes, is out now. Debbie Harry says this album is classic Blondie, an amalgamation of all our different influences. Deborah Rodriguez, ABC News.
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14: Welcome back to The Ramsey Show in the Fairwinds Credit Union studio. Dr. John Deloney, Ramsey Personality, is my co-host today. Stephen is in Richmond, Virginia. Hi, Stephen. How are you?
15: Good. How are you?
14: Better than I deserve. What's up?
15: Yes, sir. I need some advice. So currently I'm living in an apartment, but I have 3 rental properties, and I'm trying to see if I should just get rid of them and take the equity out and invest all that money or keep the rental properties.
14: Okay. Well, it's a little strange that you live in an apartment and you own rental properties. Would you agree?
15: Yeah, I've heard that, yeah.
14: Yeah. And how old are you?
15: I'm going to move back at 37.
14: Okay. Are you single?
15: Yes, sir.
14: Okay. It makes a little more sense then. Is there equity in these properties?
15: Yeah, probably around 250 or so.
14: Okay. Is one of them worthy of living in?
15: Yes. I'm actually going to be moving back there shortly, probably the next couple weeks or so.
14: Oh, okay.
15: So I think I will stay there and maybe...
14: Okay, so now I have a house and 2 rental properties.
15: Yes, sir.
14: Okay. All right, that's cool. What do you make a year?
15: About 150.
14: Okay. And the 2 rental properties that are remaining after you move into the house are... property number 1 is worth what?
15: Around 400.
14: And what is owed on it?
15: 240.
14: Well, good. Okay. And property number 2 is worth what?
15: About 215.
14: Okay. And what do you owe on it?
15: Like 175.
14: Okay. And again, you told me, but I'm sorry, it dislodged from my brain. What do you make a year?
15: About 150.
14: Okay. All right, cool. So, are you disillusioned with being a landlord, or what?
15: I'm probably paying at least $300 a month in HOA fees alone. So that's kind of, you know, I'm like, I could put that money elsewhere, because it seems like we're just throwing it down the drain. Maintenance comes up, and, you know, it's like whether it's worth it or not. You know, like I just put it in the market and leave it alone and not have to worry about, you know, anything else. So.
14: Okay. All right.
15: I'm just trying to see if it's worth, just keep them. I mean, I have a low interest rates on them, so it's whether, you know, is it worth keeping or just putting that money in the market.
14: Well, in general, if you have a single family home that you owe 240 on and it's worth 400, in general, that thing should be cash flowing even net of expenses and HOA fees. You should be making cash on that. And so you get 3 that you make a rate of return. 1 is your cash on cash, meaning the cash flow monthly. 2 is the growth in value. So that $400,000 property, you know, in 7 or 8 years will be $800,000. right? And then the third thing is, of course, you're able, as you currently are doing, I'm sure you're depreciating the capital asset portion of this on straight line depreciation. And so some of your cash flow, probably all of your cash flow, is being sheltered. You're probably not paying any taxes on it. Right?
15: Right. But okay. I'm going to be honest. I have an accountant. I don't really know what they do.
14: Well, you need to learn what they do. Okay? So if we said $400,000 has a $100,000 lot under it, there's a $300,000 capital asset that can be depreciated over 30 years. That's $10,000 a year. So up to $10,000 a year that you make on that rental property is tax-free because it's sheltered by the depreciation. Okay. And that makes you an extra $2,500 a year, $3,500 a year in your pocket because you would have paid that in taxes otherwise. So if you made $10,000 that wasn't sheltered, you pay taxes on the whole $10,000. In this case, you pay taxes on none of it. See?
15: Okay.
14: So you get a rate of return on the tax shelter, you get a rate of return on the increase in value, and you get a rate of return. Those three things combined, you get a rate of return on your cash on cash. And those three things combined are what's called the internal rate of return. And that is much greater than what you will make in a good growth stock mutual fund. Good growth stock mutual fund, you can expect to make 10 to 12 on. That house, your internal rate of return, you're probably making 20 or 25% over time. But you're not making much cash in your pocket every month because you don't have a ton of equity. You got enough equity that you're not upside down. I probably would sell the little one because it's probably a pain in the butt.
15: Yeah, that's the one with the high HOA. It's like $200 a month HOA fee.
14: Yeah. And so I'd probably sell it, keep the other one for now, and then if you decide I don't want to screw with real estate, that's not horrible. It's not the end of the world. But if you can put up with the hassle of real estate, and I've been doing it my whole life, so I actually enjoy it. I'm kind of sick. But if you can put up with the hassle of real estate, you make more money on real estate than you do in the stock market.
15: Okay.
14: But then the idea becomes we got to get that 240 paid off, okay? And we got to get your house paid off that you're living in. You get those two things paid off, that's a solid foundation for wealth and some of your other cash flows. You can start loading up your Roth IRAs and dumping money in the market and so on.
16: Dave, teach me about this. How on an appreciating asset like a home, how are you able to depreciate it year by year?
14: It's just the tax regulations allow it.
16: Okay.
14: And so the concept is that the actual bricks and mortar the structure is going down in value, but we all know that's not true.
16: Because it's aging?
14: Yeah, that's the idea. Functional obsolescence is the phrase they throw around, but actually, you know, it's not going down in value, it's going up in value. So it really is a misnomer. But like, for instance, around the office, you know, we're allowed to write off some of the capital assets that we purchased to operate Ramsey.
16: Sure, but
14: they become worth nothing.
16: In 3 years, that copier is not going to be worth
14: much.
16: It's
14: not worth anything. Yeah. Right. It's not worth, by the time we get out of the box, it's useless.
16: Or if you're a plumber, like your truck's going to go down in
14: value. Exactly, because a stupid truck is going down.
16: Depreciation makes sense there. I just never understood it.
14: It doesn't make sense on real estate. Not along that logic.
16: Sure, line. Yeah.
14: But it was tied to the same concept that roof is deteriorating, those windows are getting old.
16: So you will have to replace windows, you will have to replace a roof.
14: Yeah,
16: over time.
14: But the weird thing is you actually get to add that to your basis.
16: Exactly.
14: And start depreciating it again. So,
16: yeah.
14: Yeah, so it's the logic doesn't flow, but it's still the tax law. Okay. So, still there. That's a great question. It's an interesting nerd question. I like it. So, it is good to look back though, folks. It doesn't give you an excuse to go into debt, and if he called me up and said I want to go $240,000 in debt to buy a $400,000 rental property, I would say don't do that. But you're there now. And if you want to ease out of this, dump the little one and then start paying off your mortgage and then pay this rental off at making your $150,000 as a single guy, it's not a bad portfolio while you're building up your retirement plan and good mutual funds. So you'll end up with millions of dollars in mutual funds, millions of dollars in real estate 20 years from now if you keep on that track. And that's not a bad plan.
16: Yeah,
14: it's not the end of the world. It doesn't justify going in debt to do it because the debt kills it. So let's go back. His 215 property he owes 175 on. He's losing money on that one.
16: Tell me about that.
14: Well, by the time he pays the payment on the 175 and he pays the HOA fee and he has vacancy and he has maintenance, heat and air goes out, roof leaks.
16: Yeah.
14: By the time you do all that, he's not got enough spread there. He's got a negative cash flow.
16: Sure.
14: Even though he has decent equity in it. I'd dump that one just to get rid of it. It's a liability at this point.

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1: All right, today's question comes from Deloney in Nashville. Mark in Arizona. Many of the financial experts, in quotes, are saying that 2026 is the beginning of a massive market crash, even comparing it to the Great Depression. They say that people over 40 with 401ks or IRAs are in real trouble. Is this a claim that has weight behind it, or just unnecessary grandstanding for clicks and views?
7: As long as there have been humans, there have been negative humans. And there will always be negative humans.
1: Somebody standing on the street corner saying, the end is near.
7: The end is near! Chicken Little, get your helmet!
1: Bring out your dead!
7: The sky is falling! There's a wolf! There's a wolf, the boy that cried wolf. Yeah. And in the Christian world, it's when Jesus is coming back. In 1988, a book came out, 88 Reasons Why Jesus is Coming Back in 88. We're still waiting. Yeah, it's the same stupid stuff. Same stupid people tricks. Yeah, it is clicks, and it is because sometimes people just are negative people, and they have to figure out a way that the world's coming to an end. The only thing I can look at is data and history, not feelings. Okay? And data and history say that these experts aren't experts, that they're morons. That's what data and history says. And some of them are motivated by something other than they actually believe this, in that, yeah, they get clicks and views, and the price of gold goes up if you believe this. Oh, and the midterms are here, so if we can trash the future and make enough people believe it, we vote for the other party that's not in power.
1: Or I'm paid like an influencer from a hedge fund, and everyone benefits if this thing actually goes on. Like, there's so many.
7: Yeah.
1: Man.
7: There's nothing. I mean, so here's the thing. The stock market is based on this. Let's talk about it. All right. If a share of Home Depot, a share of stock in Home Depot, has value based on the profit that Home Depot makes, and based on what the plans are, the strategies are for Home Depot to continue to grow, and based on what Home Depot owns in terms of assets. And that there's analysis that goes into those numbers that says that this portion of ownership, that's what a share of stock is, in Home Depot, this 0.01% of ownership, is worth whatever Home Depot is selling for today, $58. A share of Apple is not based on your negative ninny expert's opinion. The share is based on the profit that Apple makes, the plans that they have to continue to raise the price on iPhones and have a new version come out every 26 minutes, and they have more money in retained earnings than Egypt does, literally. So they've got a big old pile of cash. They've got one of the most successful companies in history, and a share of stock is a share of ownership in that. And that there's a calculation that people that buy stock and know what the flip they're doing are doing to determine that that share of stock is worth this. To predict that randomly in 2026, all these people with their 401ks that have Apple and Home Depot and Microsoft and Coca-Cola and McDonald's and General Motors and Ford and whatever, that all have shares of stock that are based on the profitability and the assets owned of that individual company, the price of that stock is based on that. To predict that the price of that stock is suddenly going to go in half and all those profits and assets remain exactly the same is freaking asinine. It's ridiculous that just randomly everybody's going to get up and go, oh, it's worth half of what we all thought it was worth 4 months ago. That's just mathematically asinine. Hmm. And that's what, but these people have been able to float this bull crap ever since I've been doing this show for 40 years. So, you know, this stuff is not based on a feeling. It's not based on, well, I mean, it's been up a long time, so it's got to come down. What the flip are you talking about? This is not an Aesop's fable. It's a math equation. This is not that hard. And so it's based on what's known as reality, not your freaking feelings. And so it's like, I just knew that real estate would just, really, okay? I got my real estate license in 1978. The first house I sold was for $42,500. That house sells today for $600,000. And the house is really freaking old now.
1: Okay, so I want to ask anxious questions. Is that cool?
7: Yeah.
1: How does
7: you want to step into the den, way?
1: Yeah, exactly. Okay, so what is the difference between like when an IPO comes out and that business has like its speculation transfers over to a stock price?
7: Exactly.
1: I don't know what that means.
7: Well, that's a projection of what the profits are
1: going
7: to be.
1: So when a company's going public, like they're saying,
7: we've made this much profit so far. We have this EBITDA right now. We have this.
1: Or like SpaceX had made no money. They've lost billions, but we think we're going to earn it this one day.
7: That was the tech bubble. Okay, I mean, if you take something public that has not made a profit, that's called a wild scientific guess.
1: Right.
7: Okay, that's just a freaking wet finger in the air. But the stock market is not based on that.
1: But IPO
7: could be. Okay. But, I mean, Facebook, when it went public several years ago, everybody's like, are you not buying Facebook? No, I'm not buying Facebook. I don't buy IPOs. I don't buy single stocks. But the Facebook was very profitable before it went public.
1: Mm.
7: But now we did have a whole series of dot-coms in the year 2000, year 1998, right, that .com, .com, .com, and they had never made a profit, and they took them public. Amazon was one.
1: Mm-hmm.
7: It survived, obviously. But most of them are bye-bye. Most of them are history. But that's the exception. The stock market, when you're looking at, okay, Nike has lost $200 billion of its value, okay? The stock, due to their political stances, they've shot themselves in the face.
1: Right.
7: Okay, it's all over the financial news.
1: Okay.
7: And so Nike stock has gone down in value. Why? Because their sales have gone down and their profits have gone down, and they were just delisted. They were in the top 100.
1: Nike got delisted?
7: Well, they're not completely delisted from the stock exchange, but they were in the top 100, and they're no longer in the top 100.
1: Wow.
7: They got thrown out of the top 100 because But the reality is the company's not making a profit.
1: Okay, but that's what they were making. That's important. There's sentiment, there's anger, there's politics. When it comes
7: only
1: down to
7: when it affects the dollar.
1: Are you selling shoes? That's the stock price.
7: Can you sell me a Colin Kaepernick T-shirt or not?
1: Or a new pair of Jordans or whatever. But it's selling.
7: That's it.
1: It all comes down to this thing. So where does the sentiment come in? Like the tech stocks are down or...
7: The sentiment is not going to drive it too far down if let's say a company's making a bazillion freaking dollars and everybody gets mad at that company.
1: Right.
7: Well, a couple people will bail, but as that price goes down to a certain level, I'm getting in.
1: Because it's on sale.
7: Because it's called
1: now.
7: A bargain.
1: Right.
7: The thing's making money, and I put money in it, I get money out. Hello, it's a machine.
1: So the stock price doesn't go down because everyone gets mad at a company. The stock price goes down because everyone gets mad at a company
7: and
1: people
7: doing
1: quit
7: business
1: buying
7: with it.
1: Their things.
7: Yeah. When their profits go down, and their gross revenues go down, and you know they lose consumer confidence, and it shows up in their pocketbook. That's when the price goes down.
1: Gotcha.
7: So it you can have a drop on bad press, but it doesn't stay down
1: if your product is quality.
7: If the revenues don't follow it. The reason you'd have a drop on bad press is people think the revenues are going to go down.
1: Right. Okay.
7: But if they don't go down, it'll come back up.
1: Gotcha.
7: The value will come back up. The valuation
1: will
7: come back up.
1: It's so confusing to me, man.
7: So that's why this is absolute bullcrap, y'all. People are going to buy when there's profit and the values hold, not when your grandmother thinks the world's coming to an end. Because...

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8: I'm Chris Gilbert with the KNCO Local News Update. The new Art in Public Spaces exhibition at the Rood Center, which began a five-month run a couple of weeks ago, has an opening reception tomorrow. It's called 175, Land, People, and Culture. Public Information Officer Taylor Wolf says the focus is on Nevada County's 175th anniversary.
9: Celebrate this two-part exhibition featuring more than 30 local artists. We received hundreds of submissions, so there's some really great artwork.
8: It includes two-dimensional and three-dimensional artwork in a variety of mediums. The exhibition includes key dates and historic achievements, notable events, influential individuals, and local tribal history. Wolf says Nevada County Arts and Culture partnered with the County Historical Society and Hushway, formerly CHIRP, on the historical portion of the exhibition. The reception starts at 4:30 tomorrow. Hundreds of submissions were first scored by the Board of Supervisors and then curated to represent the county's diverse history and culture. And if you can't make it to the opening reception, there's still plenty of time to see the exhibition, which runs through February 16th. And as the days get shorter and the nights get colder, the Nevada County Chapter of United Way has already launched Project Warmth ahead of the Thanksgiving and Christmas holiday seasons. Executive Director Louise Reed says drop-off boxes are set up at around 20 locations in the Western County. That includes at the radio station.
10: Last year's numbers were a little bit lower than the year before, but it had been growing exponentially since then. So I don't really consider that a trend yet. I think we're really hoping that we'll get as many as 1,200 items, 1,300 items to be able to redistribute back to the community.
8: You're encouraged to donate new or gently used coats, hats, gloves, and socks. Reed says many of those served through Project Warmth are local families with children who are struggling to make ends meet.
10: We bring everything to our office to go through it and organize it, and then we're going to have four shopping spree days. The first one will be held November 20th, and they'll all be at our offices this year, which is 563 Brunswick Road, Suite 11.
8: The other shopping days are December 4th, 11th, and 18th. Donations are collected through December 15th. Join us for our next local news update at the bottom of the hour. 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
7: Here is your forecast on KNCO News Talk 830. A red flag warning for fire danger in effect today. Sunny and breezy with a high in the mid to upper 80s. We will be clear and windy through tonight. Tarlo in the low 60s. Sunny and windy again for Friday afternoon with a high temperature 84. Friday night's low 54 and Saturday low 80s. For weather anytime, click on the Weather Center at KNCO.com. I'm meteorologist Ann Holliday on KNCO News Talk 830.
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0: Jade is in Utah. Hi, Jade. How are you?
1: I'm great. How are you?
0: Better than I deserve. What's up?
1: So here's my question. My husband and I loaned about $200,000 to my sister and her boyfriend to start a countertop business about 4 years ago. The business failed and they broke up. Should we seek legal action and risk damaging family relationships, or is it time to move on?
0: Wow. Where did you get the $200,000?
1: Well, my husband has worked really hard. We've invested in some property in Washington State and sold it, and that was our $200,000.
0: So what is your total net worth today?
1: Oh, well, our net worth, as far as like take home and
0: No. Do you have any money saved or anything that you own of value?
1: Yeah, we have, our home is, it's worth about over four. No, we owe about $1 million.
0: Okay. And do you have money in investments like retirement and so forth?
1: Yes, we do. We have about $800.
0: Okay. All right. So you're worth a couple $1 million, give or take.
1: Yeah. Right. Yeah, a couple million.
0: And what's your household income today?
1: At the time we lent this money out, it was a little higher. Now we're about $200K.
0: Okay.
1: A year.
0: How offended would you be if I said that loaning her $200,000 to do this with her boyfriend was extremely stupid?
1: I'm not offended at all. It was so dumb. It was one of the worst mistakes my husband and I have ever made.
0: Okay, fair enough. Because no bank would have lent these two bozos $200,000.
1: Well, yeah, that's why they came to us.
0: Yeah, exactly. And that, because they didn't know nothing about nothing, and they proved it.
1: Mm-hmm. Okay. Right.
0: So they used this to set up a company that failed.
1: Right.
0: Is there anything left of the company that is yours or that they offered to you or anything? I mean, is there like equipment that can be sold or anything?
1: Yeah, there's some equipment that is estimated. We think it's around $150,000.
0: Oh, really?
1: Around $150,000.
0: You think you could get that for it?
1: Well, possibly. There's a saw and some other expensive equipment. However, the boyfriend filed bankruptcy, and right before he filed bankruptcy, he put the equipment in my sister's name.
0: Mm-hmm. Well, that won't work. There's a callback in bankruptcy. Mm-hmm. You can't just move assets out and then file bankruptcy and everybody ignore it. So the equipment's in your sister's name. Has she offered to deed the equipment to you?
1: No.
0: Why?
1: No, she would like to get the equipment back herself and start a new company.
0: Mm-hmm.
1: And she's made it clear that she doesn't want us to be part of that. In fact, when we approached her about it, she accused us of taking advantage of the situation.
0: Mm-hmm. Well, hello, Kettle. Here's Black calling.
2: It sounds like the relationship you are trying to preserve doesn't exist in real life.
1: That's true. It's true.
0: Yeah. So do you have, is anything in writing on this loan?
1: It's worse. It gets worse.
0: Okay.
1: My husband wrote up a contract, and her con artist ex-boyfriend talked him into sending him the money before the contract was signed. And after the money was sent, he said, actually, I don't agree to the terms, so I'm not signing the contract. There was never a contract signed.
0: So there is no contract.
1: There's no contract, but there's been plenty of text messages and emails. He just sent us an email a couple months ago saying that he's planning on paying us back.
0: Doesn't matter. He filed bankruptcy. All I want is the equipment.
1: Mm-hmm.
0: Okay. So when I do something stupid, and I have done dumber things than this, believe it or not, and this one's really dumb, but I've done dumber things than this, okay? giving them the money mm-hmm. before the contract's signed, not having a, not mm-hmm. having a good business plan, that, and doing this deal with your sister. All of these, and her unmarried boyfriend. Yeah, all mm-hmm. of these things. There's like multiple red flags here. Now that we see mm-hmm. them, and you know, the beauty about hindsight is it's 2020, right? So mm-hmm. it's easy to look back on this and see all the stupidity. I've done dumber. When I do something dumb and I lose money, I call it stupid tax. You are going to pay some stupid tax here. It's just a question of how much stupid tax. Now, let's take all of the emotions and the relationships out of it for a minute. Sit down with an attorney, with the text messages, and with the what verbal agreements that you can prove, which is probably not much. I don't think you got much of a case, and if you've got a good attorney, I think he's going to tell you to just bite it and walk on. But if there's any chance that you could sue her and get possession of the equipment and recoup 100 of your 200 by selling it at auction, I probably would do that.
1: Okay.
0: And it's not a matter of whether I'm trying to preserve my or sue my sister or something. She's already made all those decisions. She's just reaping what she sowed. And so if your sister was a person of had one moniker, one little tiny percentage of integrity or honor, she would immediately call you and say, we screwed this whole thing up, and you're my sister, and I'm so sorry, and here's a deed to the equipment. Let's sell it and get as much as four we can, and I don't know how I'm going to pay you the rest of it, but at least we can limit the damage. That's what your sister should do if she was a normal freaking human being.
1: Right.
0: But she's not. She's a con artist.

0: It's not a revenge thing. And so I would talk to an attorney about at least sending her a letter and saying, if you don't turn the equipment over to us within 10 days, we're going to file suit. And bluff her, if nothing else, into doing the right thing.
1: I'm okay with the relationship, with the loss of the relationship with my sister.
0: It's already gone.
1: Right. I agree. However, my mom is involved. And
0: your mom is not
1: the
0: involved.
1: The rest of my siblings.
0: No, they're not. They don't get a vote.
2: They don't get a vote.
1: They will never talk to me again.
0: Well, then they are dysfunctional morons.
2: Yeah. How are they taking your sister's side in this deal?
0: I mean, what kind of idiot takes her side in this?
1: I don't know. I'm so confused.
0: Yeah, I am too.
1: I really don't know.
0: To the point that I don't care.
2: So if you don't hear anything else on this call, you're not crazy.
0: You're not crazy. Yeah, your family's crazy, but you're not. You come from a long line of crazy, but you're not.
1: I don't know how it happened.
0: I don't either. You came out perfectly sane. Except for that part where you loaned your sister $200,000, that part. But other than that,
1: I
0: think you're a normal person that got screwed by your own lack of judgment and your bad character sister.
2: And hey, few things in the world hurt worse than when your family turns on you and you didn't do anything wrong.
0: Yep.
2: When they expect you to be the peacekeeper while somebody else in the family is actively hurting you, few things hurt worse than that.
0: If you don't want me to sue her, send me $200K. Otherwise, shut up and go to your corner.
1: Yeah.
0: That's answer mom. I'll help you with this. Yeah. You can play this back for your mom. Send her a copy of this podcast. Mom, none of your business. Go to the corner. You raised a dysfunctional moron that stole from your other daughter. You should not be taking her side. It's pretty simple. So, yeah, good Lord. Yeah, I'm going to threaten her with a suit just to see if I can get some of the money. Or just bite it and walk away. But don't bite it and walk away because of your crazy family. Bite it and walk away because you decided you just wanted peace.

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0: John, what happens to us, the human race, because all of us do this stuff, and I don't really understand it from a, because it defies common sense or logic, that we, you know, we're doing really good, we're prosperous, and along comes someone that's incompetent that we care about, and somehow we get to the point we hand them a check for $200,000. Because I've not done that exact thing, but I've done stuff just as stupid that when I look back on it, I'm like, what were you thinking, you idiot? I'm talking to myself, you know. And it's like, what in the world? What happens? We trip over. It's like we're driving along, and there's a sign that says bridge out. And then there's another sign that says bridge out, and we speed up. And there's another sign that says bridge out, and we speed up even faster. And then there's a barricade that says bridge out, so we floor it.
1: Right.
0: Like, there's all these signs that are there that any normal human being can read, and yet we go into the drink. We drive straight into the freaking river.
1: There's a ton of psychology research about exactly what she was experiencing, and it could be any number of things, but there's a survivor's guilt to that. And there's a, why me, when my rest of my family, including my parents, are struggling, aren't doing as well. Maybe if I go make it, then I can help. That was the problem. And I can almost guarantee that that last caller has spent her whole life making sure everybody was cool, everybody's okay. That's been her job. She got out, she got married, they built something pretty amazing, and there's that nagging voice that is,
0: oh,
1: I can take care of them, I can heal them, I can solve this thing, and you end up getting yourself in deeper and deeper and deeper trouble. And I think it comes from a good place. It's hard to hold the principles when family's looking at you. It's just tough. It's tough. But all of us, whether you get out of the neighborhood,
0: the siren song of family that just draws you into the reef.
1: Or even your neighborhood, right? Like, you grew up in a neighborhood, yeah, and you're the one that gets out. Like, there's that sense of, you owe us now.
0: Yeah.
1: And we help make you. And so you're always in our debts, and that's a
0: tough
1: thing.
0: So you have to give back, as if you've taken something.
1: You owe.
0: Yeah, Rabbi Lampin always says, don't tell people you give back, because you didn't take anything. So you're not giving back. You're just giving.
1: I'm giving.
0: If you want to give to the old neighborhood, that's fine. Yeah. But you don't have to give back, because you didn't take anything.
1: Yeah.
0: It's like, that's a wrong, because it implies somehow that you've done something wrong by escaping the crazy.
1: And the way we wallpaper over that exchange is, we call it a loan, or we try to businessify the language to make our helping out folks seem more palatable. If you just want to give your sister $200,000, you wouldn't do that. And so you say, okay, well, we'll loan it to you. Actually, compounding the problem makes it worse.
0: Mm-hmm.
1: It's tough, man. And I get it, dude. I get it. I deal with it. It's tough. And at the same time.
0: So that advice that I've always given fits into your scenario there exactly perfectly. Makes it sound like my advice was right. Is like, never loan family money under any circumstance. Never loan friends money under any circumstance. If you have the money and you think they need it and you want to give it to them, give it to them.
1: Give it away.
0: If you won't give it to them,
1: right,
0: then you shouldn't be doing this.
1: Because you're taking a relationship.
0: Because you're about to give it to them.
1: Well, but you're adding the extra layer of business betrayal. And that's why I always say the lender is the one that should be holding the bag here. Because, I mean, there's moral obligation to pay back your debts, all that stuff. But there's the lender here. At the end of the day, I'm choosing to turn our family relationship, our friend relationship, our brother-sister relationship into a business relationship.
0: Into a master-slave. Because the borrower is slave to the lender. And it's hard to eat dinner, Thanksgiving dinner, with your master.
1: Yeah. It's tough.
0: It's no fun. The turkey tastes funny. Yeah. So don't loan your kids money.
1: Never loan your kids money. Give
0: them
1: money.
0: You're not helping them.
1: Yeah.
0: You codependent, enabling parents. Stop it.
1: But here's the thing. Some people think, I'm going to loan it to them. I'm going to teach them about.
0: I'm going to teach them a lesson.
1: Right.
0: That's the dumbest thing I ever heard.
1: Yeah.
0: Here, have some cocaine. I'm going to teach you a lesson. God, that's just dumber than crud. Yeah. I'm going to teach you a lesson. Yeah. Get you addicted to drugs. Yeah. Oh, man. So that you're exactly right. Some of it is I run into this when we used to do. I used to do all those things for the those. I would do these rookie camps for the NFL, and I would go in and explain to these young guys. You know, they're making millions of dollars now for the first time in their life. This is before NIL. They make millions of dollars before they even get to
1: in
0: the
1: middle
0: NFL,
1: school.
0: But in middle school. But yeah, I'm going to explain to these guys. NFL stands for not for long. Mm-hmm. Average NFL career is 3.8 years. 78% of you are going to leave the league permanently physically disabled. Your divorce rate is 10 times the national average, and your bankruptcy rate by the time you're 30 is 4 times the national average.
1: Wow.
0: You guys suck at money as a group. Y'all are awful. And this is how I would do the seminar. You know. And so I sat down on the edge of the stage after we're done, and this little guy sits there, and he's a big star. He'd just gotten a $10 million thing. And he goes, how do I tell my mama no? And I'm like, you're 22 years old.
1: Yeah.
0: You just got $10 million. How much are you giving your mama? So I give her $50,000 a month. And she calls me by the 7th or the 8th every month wanting more. How do you tell your mama no? I said, well, someday you're not going to have any money. And it's coming pretty fast.
1: And that's a big hole in the boat.
0: And then you're going to have to tell your mama no because you ain't got no money. What are you going to do then?
1: And that conversation's coming.
0: Yeah, right. And so you might as well go ahead and do it now, and because but she's the reason I'm here. That's what she tells me. And no, honey, she ain't the reason you're here. You're here because you absolutely don't know how to do anything in this world except play with football. You're really good at football, but you suck at every other part of life.
1: Or maybe he is there because she drew him to practice and she worked four jobs. All that's true and good. You can't turn around and say, now you owe me back. Like, you, as though it was an investment, like a 401k, now you owe me a return. Yeah. Like,
0: you're not a sports agent, you're his mother.
1: There you go. That's a good way to put that.
0: Yeah. You didn't pay for my pads and, you know, when I was in high school, so you expect me to be an endorser when I'm out. You know, that's a business deal, but this is your mother. You know, so, you know, how you tell your mother no? I said, well, you press your tongue towards the roof of your lip, make a kissing motion, release air. It sounds like this. No. That's how it sounds when you do it. Release the air, push the tongue forward. No.
1: And the weird thing is, I'm going to tell you no to $50,000 a month. I'd be better off, I'll buy you a house now, and then we're going to call it. But
0: she ain't going to call it because there's no end to her.
1: That's the greatest gift I could give all of us is to say no so that I've got money in 10 years or in 15 or in 20 years.
0: Yeah.
1: It's tough.
0: You have to decide really early if you're going to build a quality marriage, a quality situation where you build wealth, who has a vote.
1: Absolutely, yeah.
0: And if you don't take the people that think they have a vote out of the voting business, you're going to be broke.
1: Yeah.
0: Whether it's mama needing $50K, whether it's sister wanting $200K, and mother guilt tripping, because she's a travel agent for guilt trips, this mom. And so, who gets a vote? And, you know, as for me and my house, we serve the Lord. So Jesus gets a vote and Sharon gets a vote. Rest of y'all are screwed. You don't get a vote.
1: Yeah.
0: You know, you're screwed unless Sharon and Jesus and I decide that you get a vote. I mean, that we're going to do something in your situation. But we're not obligated.
1: And I'll flip this around and make it even more dark here. Most people, I don't even think her first thought might have been, I want to help my sister. The thing underneath that is, I want to stop hurting. And when you are hurting, and the way you try to alleviate that hurt is by going around and trying to solve other people's issues, it sounds awful, but you're actually using them so that you feel better. And if you set somebody up to fail, like I'm going to give you a $200,000 loan on a speculative business that you don't know how to do, then you're actually putting them in a position to fail. You know what I'm saying?
0: In order for you to feel better.
1: If you are going to do good so that you'll stop hurting, so you'll stop feeling guilty, go talk to somebody. Because that's not the reason. The reason to give is because, like, out of a joyful spirit, because you're, like, so excited to be a part of this thing, not so that you can stop hurting.
0: Not as a response to guilt.
1: Yeah.
0: If you want to win with money in 2026, you can't keep living normal. Normal's broke. You need a plan. Get a personalized plan and start living like no one else by downloading our Every Dollar app today.
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7: From ABC News, I'm Deborah Rodriguez. The war between Russia and Ukraine is heating up with new strikes threatened on energy facilities, pushing up energy prices around the world. Russia's Vladimir Putin promises to respond to President Zelensky's vow to continue targeting oil refineries and other infrastructure across the border. Former Ukrainian ambassador to the U.S., Bill Taylor.
8: The Russians did attack them, and they put all these Ukrainians out of business, without electricity for 3 days. And finally, President Zelensky said, that's enough. One-sided ceasefires don't work. So he went back to shooting at the refineries.
7: The Strait of Hormuz, still a dangerous place for commercial ships transporting oil and other goods. ABC's Marcus Moore.
9: We understand from the UK maritime operations from here in the UK is that there have been some 20 vessels that have come under attack in the Strait of Hormuz. One of them, a cargo ship, actually sank. And we understand from reporting there that perhaps one of these ships ran into a mine.
7: Police in the Chicago suburbs say they thwarted a mass shooting at a Hindu temple just moments before a 19-year-old allegedly planned to open fire. Officials say Alexandros Papadakis wrote an 8-page manifesto outlining his plans to kill as many minorities as he could. A co-worker at a Taco Bell tipped off police. ABC News contributor Brad Garrett.
10: This particular case is another example of another troubled youth that fortunately we got in the front of at the last minute.
7: President Trump says the execution of a former Army psychiatrist by firing squad will not be live streamed as originally planned. At the close, stocks up across the board. The Dow is ahead 556, NASDAQ up 20. 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
7: An alleged sexual assault at a fraternity house on the campus of the University of Chicago. The college says it has a person of interest from outside the university. ABC News legal contributor Brian Buckmeyer.
13: By very definition, a person of interest is someone who might have information related to the crime. So when you hear a case like this where there are allegations of one man sexually assaulting a woman and about up to five people standing outside the door and inside of a home, it could be any one of those people, either a perpetrator of the crime or someone who observed what occurred, that could be the person of interest, but still smart to get a lawyer.
7: The victim was allegedly locked in a bathroom during the assault as her friends tried to get her out. New AI technology could help determine if someone's breast cancer will return. Here's ABC's Rebecca Jarvis.
5: In a study of more than 2,100 patients, those classified as high risk had more than three times the risk of their cancer returning compared to those with a low risk. And why does this matter? Because doctors can now use this information to land on treatment options, plan surgeries, help patients get the best care available, and avoid potentially significant side effects.
7: New York's iconic Plaza Hotel is closing for a major restoration project. The news comes as a shock to Christine Carney and her fiancé. They booked the Plaza for their wedding in May, fulfilling Christina's childhood dream. Now she's looking for a new venue because the Plaza will be closed for 4 years. Deborah Rodriguez, ABC News.
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0: Welcome back to the Ramsey Show in the Fairwinds Credit Union studio. Kim is with us in Charlotte, North Carolina. Hi, Kim. How are you?
1: Hi, I'm good.
2: Good.
0: What's up?
1: So my husband and I filed a Chapter 13 bankruptcy 6 months ago, and it's for 5 years. And so I'm wondering if we should stay in the bankruptcy for the entire time or try to come out the bankruptcy and snowball the debt.
0: Wow.
1: 5 years seems like a long time.
0: It is a long time.
1: Two rental properties.
0: You have two rental properties in this?
1: Yeah, yes.
0: Mm-hmm. Okay. All right, let's kind of walk through it and see if there's a way out. I love the idea of getting out early and being through with this, which is your goal. I don't want to be in this for 5 years. Now that's your goal.
1: Right.
0: Who were you behind with that raised the level of emergency that caused you to run and file?
1: It was a lot of credit cards, a lot of loans for, like, after COVID. So I have a small business that I run. It's an education business. I shut down the commercial building and brought the business to my home. We added an addition to the home that we live in.

0: So, because COVID and everything was shutting down, like it was just a big deal. We were constantly borrowing money, things wasn't working, everything was closed.
1: So the business wasn't profitable, and you propped it up with debt.
0: No, at that time.
1: And is it profitable now?
0: It is.
1: What are you making now, profit?
0: I'm making $80K.
1: A year?
0: Yes.
1: Okay. But when you filed this 18 months ago, you said?
0: It's only been 6 months.
1: You were not profitable 6 months ago, and now you're making $80,000 a year?
0: Right. Yeah, so it's check. I'm just like teacher, so we just really didn't have any money. And so it was mainly like child care. We've seen a decline in child care. So I only had like a couple kids. I couldn't get kids. We were doing everything trying to get children. And so then I switched over to teaching school age children. And so when school started in August, the money went up.
1: What happens next summer?
0: Business. Well, I have a year round. So I still have it where I do have the children, the small children as well. So I still have that income on top of the school age income. So
1: and
0: I kept both kind of.
1: Are you sure that we're talking about profit and not gross revenue?
2: I was going to say, what's your draw from this?
0: So it's over 100. So I had to do all of my profit and loss statements and all that. So at the end it came up, but that's not including the rental income.
1: Okay.
0: My husband, and I have a husband, and he makes like 30.
1: Okay. So you looked at your profit and loss statement. You brought in 100, and you netted 80 on 100. Is that right?
0: Yeah, a little over 100. So it's like it varied, but yes, 80.
1: Okay. Because you've alleviated all of your expenses by getting rid of the commercial building.
0: Yes.
1: Okay. Now, a Chapter 13 has two possible things in it, at least. One of them are assets that are secured, like a rental property, and you have to pay the minimum payment on it plus something on the back payments in the bankruptcy. Were you behind on the rentals?
0: No, everything was up to
1: okay.
0: Date. Like, no, I wasn't
1: okay.
0: behind.
1: Then the other thing you have is, do you have like a car payment that's in this?
0: Yes, so my husband has a car. No, I don't.
1: But is it in the Chapter 13?
0: It is.
1: Okay. So you were behind on it, and you're now making the regular payment plus something on the amount that you were behind in the Chapter 13.
0: Yeah, we wasn't behind. Everything was kind of up, but it was just weird.
1: What about your personal home?
0: And his credit card. Everything is up to date. So we live in the home.
1: No, I know. It's not up to date necessarily. Did you?
0: I mean.
1: The regular payment has to be paid plus something on the arrearage, the amount you were behind. You shouldn't be up to date if you've been in a bank, in a Chapter 13 for only 6 months. You should still be behind on it. Does that make sense?
0: When we first filed, yes. When we first filed, we was paying the payments on time. And then
1: so the house was not
0: month,
1: behind?
0: No.
1: Okay.
2: The house wasn't behind. The car wasn't behind. What was the bankruptcy for?
1: The credit card debt.
0: The debt.
1: Okay. Well, and getting out of the lease on the commercial building?
0: No, I had already left the building. So the only thing, the debt is the loans and all the credit cards. So those are what we were getting behind on. The credit card.
1: How much credit card debt is there?
0: The credit card and the loans together was averaged like $120K.
1: Okay. And the rental property number one is worth what?
0: $275,000.
1: And what do you owe on it?
0: $186,000.
1: Okay. And rental property number two has what owed on, or what's it worth?
0: $320,000.
1: Okay. And what do you owe on it?
0: $212,000.
1: Okay. So if you sold both of those, you could probably just pay off your credit card debt.
0: Right.
2: And then how much SBA loans do you owe?
0: The SBA?
2: The total of the COVID loans.
0: Yep. So I wasn't actually like taking COVID loans. I was taking loans, like personal loans, to kind of pay for the business to keep going.
1: Okay. So if I understand you right, you're current on your car, you're current on your home, you're current on the rental properties. If you sold the rental properties, you could pay off the credit card debt and dismiss the bankruptcy.
0: Yes.
2: Today.
1: Why would you not do that?
2: Today.
0: Because the one rental property is a 2.5% interest rate, and the rent is they pay $1,950 a month, and the mortgage
1: you're in
0: on
1: bankruptcy. I don't care what your interest rate is or your cash flow is. You're in bankruptcy because you didn't pay credit cards, because you didn't sell rental houses to pay off the debt that you owed. Yeah, that's what you need to do.
0: So sell both of them, pay it off.
1: Let's talk about this for a second. What if you had no payments but your house payment?
0: That'd be great.
1: You could almost be there by doing this. You could probably pay off his car, too.
0: Right.
1: If you had zero, think about the hassle in your life with all those credit cards flying around like a bunch of bumblebees and you poke the nest, right? That's what it feels like. And all these renters and all the stuff breaking at the rental house and all these people, all these lawyers and lawyer fees, the crap that is spinning around in your brain all day long would be shoveled out. We're cleaning out the stable. It's going to be clean. You're going to be able to breathe again. You've been carrying around you're juggling knives that are on fire, and you've been juggling them for so long, you don't even realize how wild that is.
2: All for a 2.8%.
1: Lay the knives down and put the fire out and get your life back. Be out of this in about 20. Call a real estate agent today. Sell these two properties. Then call the bankruptcy trustee, the Chapter 13 trustee, and say, I got good news. I'm sending you a check. We're going to voluntarily dismiss this because I don't owe nobody nothing except my house. And now we make $110,000, $120,000 a year between me and my husband. We're going to get that house paid off so we're never back here again, ever, under any circumstances. Sounds like freedom and peace to me.
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1: Hey guys, Dave Ramsey here. 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
1: 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Hey, Brandon, what's up?
9: Hey, thanks for taking my call, Dave. Appreciate you.
1: Sure. How can we help?
9: My wife has incurred a lot of credit card debt, and I just found out about it. And it's bad enough that she doesn't know the extent of it. She also got some personal loans. There's a lot of pay-as-you-go stuff, like Affirm, that I found out in our banking account. And this is like the second time this has happened. The first time, it was bad enough we got a HELOC on our home to get things squared away. The plan with that was to get the HELOC, make some home improvements, pay that off, and sell the house. I found out a couple weeks ago that it happened again. My question...
1: Let me stop a second. So she's handling her money by herself? You're not involved?
9: No, she's kind of been in charge of the finances. A few years ago, I had...
1: Okay, so she ran up debt and hit it, and you got a HELOC loan to pay it off, and you said, hey, let's keep doing that.
9: Why don't you keep handling the finances?
1: Because you suck at it.
9: I'm sorry?
1: You said to her, why don't you keep handling the finances since it's not working when you handle it? Why did you not jump in and help with this?
9: I was trying to, but she was very hesitant to let me see it. And I guess she's hiding it. Yeah.
2: What is she buying, brother?
9: I just found out about the firm stuff yesterday.
1: What is she buying?
9: I think it's just things off of Amazon. Honestly,
2: she doesn't know the total debt here.
9: That's what she keeps telling me.
2: So
9: she estimated it like between 14 and 16,000.
1: Okay, what do you make a year?
9: I make 1672 twice a month.
1: Okay. What does she make?
9: 1706 a month.
1: Okay. All right.
2: About 5,200.
1: Yeah. So you're making about $80,000 a year minus taxes. Okay. Y'all got money going into 401k?
9: Yeah, that the number they gave you was after taxes and
1: yeah,
9: everything.
1: How much is going into 401k?
9: I just did an adjustment of that, like.
1: What do you do for a living?
9: I actually work for the state of Missouri.
1: Doing what?
9: I'm a supervisor for DPTs, benefit program technicians.
1: Okay. All right. So let's establish something very gently but very firmly. The program you guys have been using to handle money in your house is horrible.
9: Yeah.
1: And it's given you horrible results. And I think what has happened, I might be wrong, but I've been doing this a long time. I think your wife is attempting to meet your expectations of how this household should run with not enough money to do it. And when she goes into debt to keep the house running the way she thinks it should run and she thinks you want it run, she's ashamed of that and hides it. I don't think this woman has a boyfriend on the side, and I don't think this woman has malice at all. I think she's out of control, incompetent, and doesn't know what to do with the money, and so it makes a big mess, and then shame keeps her from telling you about it. What do you think of that? Do you think that's right?
9: I think that's I do.
1: Okay. So here's how we fix that. This is fairly easy. You need to go to her when you get off the phone and sit down with her and take her two hands in your hands and look her in the eye and say, I am so sorry. Because you are. You dumped this on her, and she didn't know how to do it, and you didn't help. And so the two of you, starting today, are going to unpack every single expense in this house, and the two of you, starting today, are going to make every decision together for the rest of your lives. She is no longer in charge of the money, and you are no longer in charge of the money. We are going to have full disclosure, full transparency on every single transaction, and we are going to do these transactions together in the budgeting app every dollar, every month, before they happen. And you're going to help instead of just dumping this on her and then being upset that she made a mess. You should apologize to your wife for doing that to her.
9: I did when we got the HELOC, and I've been trying to get her to.
1: You didn't hear a thing I said. You start talking about HELOCs.
2: Well, no, is she freezing you out? She won't let you. She won't work with you.
9: She starts to, and then she clams up.
1: This is no longer an option. This marriage is not going to last if you two don't start working together in full transparency. Because her incompetence has caused you to completely lose trust in her. And you're starting to lose trust in her integrity. And so she's got to overcome the shame and say, I'm going to accept help, and the two of us are going to do this together, and that's going to give us strength. But if she can't do that, then you guys don't need to go see a marriage counselor tomorrow, because you're going to end up in divorce court if you don't. It's not going to work.
2: And
1: the stress and the sadness that is in your voice is killing me listening to you. I want to cry with you. And yet I'm telling you, you've still got to go in there, man up, and help, and say, honey, I'm sorry I asked you to do this by yourself. Starting today, I can't do it this way anymore. I'm terrified. We are going to have to do this together, and we're going to unpack this, and then we may or may not go get a HELOC. You probably won't. It's only $14,000. Shut up and go pay it. You know, but you got to get on the same plan to do that. If it's $140,000, we might have to sell the house, but it's $14,000, maybe.
2: And you can go to freecreditreport.com, and you'll find out exactly what you both owe.
1: Except for the Affirm crap, well, which doesn't show up there.
2: Yeah. But
1: so disconnect stupid Amazon and disconnect Affirm. 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It affirms that you're stupid when you use it. 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Because you just put a T-shirt on that was on three $19 payments and paid $60 for a freaking T-shirt because Affirm gave you easy payments. It's a disease on the internet is what a firm is.
2: I don't know what a firm is.
1: It's one of these pay-as-you-go things. Anytime you get ready to buy a T-shirt or anything else stupid on the internet, a pair of shoes, you can do three easy payments.
2: Oh.
1: It's Klarna, a firm.
2: Okay, all these crappy
1: companies. They're payday lenders of T-shirts. And so it's just stupid. And so, dude, you've got to take this over with her and the two of you together. Handle this. She cannot do it by herself. She doesn't have the capability.
2: And if you lay it out like Dave said, he had a more generous read on it than I did. If you lay it out and she looks at you and says, no, I'm not doing this with you. I'm not telling you what I spent this money on. I'm not showing you this stuff. Then, like Dave said, y'all have way bigger issues than just
1: than her
2: spending problem.
1: Yeah, for your divorce lawyer.

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7: I'm Chris Gilbert with the KNCO local news update. As the dryness of vegetation fuels normally peak this month, Nevada County residents are faced with their first major red flag warning of the year for the potential of wildfires. It's currently in place until 10 a.m. on Friday. Weather officials mention east to northeast winds of 15 to 25 miles an hour with sustained gusts to 45 miles an hour. The strongest gusts are expected above 3,000 feet in the foothills and Sierra. Daytime humidity is at only 10 to 25% with single digits possible and very poor overnight moisture recoveries when temperatures drop. County Public Information Officer Taylor Wolf says residents should be prepared to evacuate quickly.
8: That can look like parking your vehicle towards the roadway and having your go bag ready, and knowing how to open your garage if power is unavailable, having your gas tank full, keeping your pets nearby, and having a plan to transport both your large animals and livestock.
7: This year, a new alert and warning system was implemented called Nevada County Alerts that you should sign up for, and you should also sign up if you haven't already for Know Your Zone. And with a red flag warning in place, Nevada County may have its first major public safety power shutoffs in 3 years. Paul Moreno with PG&E's Marketing and Communications told us yesterday that 2,137 customers could start being impacted Wednesday night through Friday morning when winds will be the strongest.
9: We have a strong onshore system coming in that is impacting basically the entire spine of the Sierra Nevada mountain range, all the way down into Southern California, or near Southern California, as far north as Shasta County. With that system, we're going to see very high dry winds coupled with dry fuel conditions on the ground.
7: But Moreno notes that the Grass Valley and Nevada City area is not included. He did mention North San Juan, Chicago Park, the town of Washington, and some populations in higher elevations, including the Eastern County. PG&E started the PSPS program in 2018 after being held liable for a number of mega wildfires. A grand total of 88,000 PG&E customers across 29 counties may be affected. according to information released yesterday, but outage numbers continue to be adjusted as weather conditions evolve. Join us for our next local news update at the bottom of the hour. 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
6: Here is your forecast on KNCO News Talk 830. Sunny and breezy today with a high in the mid-80s. We have that red flag warning for extreme fire danger in effect. Clear tonight, Tarlo in the low 60s. The fire danger concerns persist again through early Friday, with a high 84, will remain a bit breezy. 54 Friday night and Saturday's high 81. For weather anytime, click on the Weather Center at KNCO.com. I'm meteorologist Ann Holliday on KNCO News Talk 830. 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
0: If you didn't know, you can stop by and watch the show. We do it from 1 to 4 Central Time every day, Monday through Friday. And it's on the glass, so you can sit and watch the show, listen to the show. We're like a couple of monkeys in a cage in here. And, yeah, you can watch it happen, and we've got free, wonderful coffee. And the ladies over at Baker Street, which is our coffee place, and all the stuff for sale over there and all that, is they make homemade chocolate chip cookies for you. And it's just, you're in Mama's kitchen. You come hang out with us and watch the show. Stop by and see us. Also, in the lobby where all of that's happening, we have a thing called the Debt-Free Stage. And on the Debt-Free Stage are Ty and Blythe, which means only one thing, that they are debt-free. Welcome, guys. How are you?
10: Great, Dave. How are you?
11: Doing well. Thank you.
0: Better than we deserve over here. Where do y'all live?
10: Panama City, Florida.
0: Ooh, a little hurricane action, huh?
10: Yes, sir.
0: Y'all do okay?
10: Yes, sir. We came through it.
11: Very little hurricane action.
10: Yeah. we're grateful.
0: Good. That's a good thing. I like it. So how much debt have you two paid off?
10: So together, $110,000.
0: I love it. And how long did this take?
10: 2 days.
0: There's a story here. Okay. And
12: you've got a generous overtime program at your job.
10: I'm a public school principal, John. That's not true
12: at all.
10: Oh, there's
12: no overtime there. Yeah.
11: No.
0: Your range of income during these 2 days?
10: Together, combined, $190,000 a year.
0: Okay. And you're a public high school principal?
10: Yes, sir.
0: Okay. And what do you do, Ty?
11: I have my own handyman business and also work for the cabinet company.
0: Okay. Excellent. Okay, so what the flip are you talking about? 2 days. I don't understand.
10: So, Dave, the story started several years ago as a single mom, and I started the program at the beginning of 2020, mm-hmm. and I was at Baby Steps 4, 5, and 6 mm-hmm. When I met Ty.
0: I see.
10: And so on our honeymoon in Destin, Florida, 2 days after we got married, we went to the bank and paid off my mortgage.
12: Wow.
0: Okay, that works for me. All right. So, Ty, you did good.
11: I far outkicked my coverage by all, you know,
0: by all measures.
12: We all did.
0: Right. All measures. Okay.
12: We all did.
0: So you didn't have any debt, and you had some money. And when we get married, we paid off the last debt that you had, Blythe, which was the mortgage.
10: Yes, sir.
0: And that's y'all right. Obviously live in that property.
10: We do.
0: Okay. Phenomenal. Phenomenal. So in 2020 or sometime after that, you got introduced to Ramsey. How did that happen?
10: Well, I was introduced to you actually well before that in 2010. I was married to my first husband, and I got him on board to do the plan with me, and we went as far as baby step 2, and then he didn't want to take it any further. Mm-hmm. So I just kind of settled for the good enough. We weren't in consumer debt anymore. I was grateful for that. But at the end of 2017, he suddenly left our family. And so it took me a couple of years to kind of get my bearings, get my feet back under me. A friend of mine at work loaned me the book, The Legacy Journey, and I read it. It was at the end of 2019, and I was reacquainted with everything that I love about the program, and I looked around and said, I don't have to convince anybody anymore. And I had two girls that were looking at me, and I had to step up, and I had to make things right for them. So I got on the plan. It really wasn't hard. I had about $8,000 in debt. Mm-hmm. $6,000 was my daughter's car. Mm-hmm. $2,000 and some furniture. I had enough in savings to clear that. Mm-hmm. March, I started Baby Step 3. 3 months later, I topped it off, got with my financial advisor, and settled into a rhythm of Baby Steps 4, 5, and 6, and mm-hmm. threw money at the mortgage as I could. Cash flowed everything else, vacations, home projects.
0: And like a poster child. Way to go.
10: Was in that mode when Ty came along and didn't know you, and I indoctrinated him pretty quickly.
0: Okay. All right. Now, my notes said that you took your school, some of the teachers or whatever, through through Smart Dollar, right?
10: That is correct,
0: which
10: yes.
0: is our program for HR to walk the employees through, like U-Haul and Costco do it, and you took your school through it.
10: I did. I did it at the middle school, and I am currently still doing it at the high school.
0: Thank you.
10: Absolutely.
0: Wow, that's pretty
12: incredible.
0: What kind
12: of success are you seeing there?
10: Well, we've cleared over $200,000 in debt, John, so I'm pretty pleased with the results. But it's changing lives, and I've had a chance to lead FPU through my church and through my school. So I've seen it firsthand what it does for our folks, and it's been remarkable.
0: Yeah. What's interesting is the when we did the study of millionaires, teachers are the third most likely career to become millionaires. So, and then you gave them some tools to do that. So that's awesome. Way to go, principal.
12: So, Ty, you meet this beautiful, amazing, brilliant, strong woman, and then she says, I got to tell you about this balding old man. And the way I was talking about George. And like, so what was that conversation like that you were like, yeah, absolutely, let's pay off all this debt and let's run into
0: yeah,
12: the
0: I already
12: back
0: had common sense before Dave is what Ty said.
12: Yeah.
11: It was already pretty quick, you know, in the process. We were just dating. We hadn't even, you know, started doing the, you know, maybe marriage talk at that point. And she's showing me books and passing Smart Dollar along to me. And, you know, for all intents and purposes, I've gotten by on, I don't like to spend money, and so I work hard and put money away where I can, and I've never liked debt, so, you know, this was easy principles to get behind, you know, love God, love my wife, I just want to honor God with everything I do.
0: Well done, sir. Well done.
12: That's incredible, man.
0: Okay, so, yeah, the fact that you all struggled for 2 days... to pay off this mortgage.
12: Well,
0: it was
12: hard. I got a couple of buddies like you, Ty, that are like, okay, wait, what now? You tell people to not borrow money? And I'm like, yeah. And that's the whole business, pretty much. How did you make a business doing that?
0: Because everybody borrows money.
12: Everybody borrows money. Yeah.
0: So. Yeah. Until Ty comes along. I love it. This is great. Way to go, guys. I'm so proud of you.
10: Thank you.
0: So you've been married how long?
10: Just over a year. March was a year.
0: Okay, so, and you don't have a single payment in the entire world?
10: Not one.
0: What's the house worth?
10: About $430,000.
0: Okay, and what do you guys got in nest eggs?
10: We just calculated before we came, including the house, $1.365 right now. We're literally baby steps millionaires.
12: Woo-hoo-hoo-hoo! I love it.
0: And if you didn't hear, you can do it in 2 days.
12: If you marry right. If you marry right.
11: Absolutely.
0: Yeah. Talk about get rich quick. Oh, that's fun.
10: Well, they put 1 year on.

0: She is handling her money like a champ. And I've got a daughter still at home as a sophomore in high school, and she has literally watched me live through this and you know, saw me go through the struggle, but, you know, rise out of the ashes. And these resources, they were the tools to my success. They were the hope in the storm, because it literally took me a good 2 years to kind of shake the cobwebs off. And I was just absolutely floored, you know, when life turned unexpectedly. And so I was just committed that we can do this. My kids can see me do this, and we're going to be okay. So yes, I said no to travel sports, and yes to saving money. And, you know, I cash flowed my, helped put my oldest daughter through college. She graduated debt free. And I already have a nest egg in a 529 to assist the youngest one when she gets there in a couple years. I didn't have time to do the 529 for the oldest one. She was a freshman in high school when the marriage, you know, ended. So,
1: well, and you didn't stop there. Yeah. You looked at buildings full of teachers and said, I'm going to give everybody a smart dollar, and right. I'm going to give you all these same tools because I want you all to have the same kind of peace. It's amazing.
2: Yeah, you became an evangelist. Thank you. Yeah.
1: You're awesome.
0: Thank you.
1: Both of you are awesome.
2: Incredible story, y'all. So
0: Thank
2: proud
0: you.
2: Of you.
0: Thank you.
2: You're amazing.
1: All right, let's count it down.
2: Stuff.
1: Let's do it.
2: All right, Ty and Blythe, I love it. You got to love it. $110,000 paid off in 2 days, making $190,000. Baby steps, millionaires. Count it down. Let's hear a debt-free scream.
0: Three, two, one.
3: We're debt free!
2: 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And the whole smart dollar team's out there yelling. Yeah, love it!

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2: Our scripture of the day, Proverbs 29:25. It is dangerous to be concerned with what others think of you, but if you trust in the Lord, you're safe. That's a different version than I've read. I like that version, whatever it is. Benjamin Franklin says, it takes many good deeds to build a good reputation and only bad one to lose it. Yeah, we've heard that one. Hey, folks, if you've worked hard to get out of debt, you're on baby step 4, which means you're debt-free, everything but the house, and you have your emergency fund. That's when you move from intense to intentional. And baby steps 4, 5, and 6 work together. And that's when you lighten up and you can go on a vacation and you can upgrade your car with cash and you can upgrade the couch with cash or whatever, right? And you build in, you start putting 15% of your money away for retirement. And that's when you live like no one else so that later you can live and give like no one else. That's the point of working your way through this. And that's why we call the cruise, the Ramsey Cruise, the live like no one else cruise. You should not come on the cruise with us unless you're on baby step 4 and beyond. If you're in baby step 2, getting out of debt, you should not come on the cruise with us. But once you do, we want you to come on this cruise. It's amazing. We will be sailing March 14th through the 21st. All the Ramsey personalities, including Dr. John, me, Rachel, George and Jade, and Sharon, my wife, everybody will be on the cruise, the whole family. It's going to be great. We're going to Grand Cayman. We're going to Cozumel. We're going to Jamaica. It's pretty stinking incredible. And we're going to be doing teachings the whole time. So the shows on a cruise are us. So we'll be up there. John and Rachel will be doing a marriage and money thing. George and Rachel will be doing a live taping of Smart Money Happy Hour on the cruise. I'll be teaching about what to do, how to teach your kids so that they're not ruined by the fact that you became successful, and so on. And all the stuff that happens when you're at baby step 7 and beyond, all the questions people have about estates and everything else, we get into all of that. Yeah, this is next level stuff. Setting new goals after beating your debt, ways to continue building wealth, creating a legacy that lasts beyond you, live tapings. We do pop-ups. We'll just be walking along and jump up on a stage and start doing Q&A. We have a blast on this, and the world's largest debt-free screen. So baby step 4 and beyond, March 14 through 21, there are a few cabins left. We would love to have you. You can do it with only a $600 deposit to hold the cabin. RamseySolutions.com/events, or click the link in the show notes and we'll get you going. Logan is with us in Phoenix. Hey, Logan, what's up?
3: Hey, how you guys doing?
2: Better than we deserve. How can we help?
3: So my situation is my wife and I, we got married about a month ago yesterday. And we moved to Phoenix from San Diego. I currently own a condo in San Diego. I bought it in 2023 or so. And my question is, it's currently sitting vacant, and it's been sitting vacant since about March. And I'm wondering whether we sell it still, or if I should rent it, or we're kind of, like, it's been sitting so long, we just don't really know what to do.
2: Okay. Why is it sitting?
3: Well, that's a good question. I've been told that the condo market is tough right now, and it's, you know, we've been lowering the price pretty consistently. It's currently listed at about $269.
2: It started at what, 6 months ago?
3: 6 months ago, started at $350.
2: Okay. Wow, that's a substantial drop. And have you seen a comparative market analysis, a CMA, on what the condo is supposed to be worth from your real estate agent?
3: I have, yeah.
2: What's it say?
3: It says that we should probably be listing it at about 270 right now, and right now it's at 269 or
2: okay,
3: so.
2: The market didn't drop that far in that period of time. You dropped the price that far But the condo market didn't drop that far in San Diego in that period of time. That's a lot of drop. So you had it overpriced at the start.
3: We probably had it overpriced, and I guess the caveat is it's a 360 square foot studio, so it's one of the smaller units that you can get in that market. And so, I think it's just a small unit. And
2: you thought it was more desirable than it is?
3: I at the time that I bought it, yes, definitely thought it was more desirable than it was.
2: Okay. All right, that's fair. All right, how do you feel about your real estate agent?
3: He's okay. I mean, he communicates well. I think that I've actually contacted a couple different Ramsey real estate agents, and they've looked at the listing and they think that it's marketed well. But they think that, yeah, it was probably overpriced at the time. So.
2: Okay. All right. Sometimes in the business, is there anything that needs to be done to the condo? Is it in good shape?
3: It's in pretty good shape. It was remodeled when I got it, and so we're currently out in Phoenix, so we haven't been back there in a couple months, so haven't checked on it in a while, but it's in pretty good condition.
2: So you think it's actually worth $275, and you have it on the market for $269?
3: We believe so.
2: Okay.
3: Yeah.
2: All right. That's yeah. So you finally have it priced right. So you blew 6 months. Okay. Hey. The only other thing I know of is in the business, sometimes if you take a property off the market and put it back on, it gets a new MLS number, and it pops back on the new listings. And so it pops back up in front of other real estate agents' eyes that wouldn't have seen it otherwise. So sometimes we have a property that we call a shop-worn, which means it's been on the market and it's only not selling just because it's not selling. Because everybody goes, well, it hasn't sold. There must be something wrong with it. And so they quit looking at it just because it hasn't sold, then there's actually nothing wrong with it. It's just a psychological thing called shop-worn. Does that make sense?
3: Mm, that does, yeah.
2: It's like a sweater that's been on the rack too long and it's got a few handprints on it. You know, and a few people, like, you need to send it to the cleaners, take it off the rack for a month, put it back on the rack, and put a brand new offering, and all of a sudden the sweater sells. It's not worn. It's just, you know, it just didn't sell because it didn't sell. So, yeah, if you stay with this agent, I would take the property off the market for 2 weeks and then put it right back on the market and give it a new number. If you want to, you can use this opportunity to change agents. Does your agent, how many houses did your agent sell last year?
3: That's actually a really good question. I don't know the answer to it.
2: Okay. Yeah, you need to find out if your agent's a high producer, because 80% of the people in the real estate business only sell about 5% of the houses. 20% of the people in the business sell about 85 or 90% of the houses. Most real estate agents suck.
3: Gotcha.
2: They don't produce. So you need a high-octane, high-protein real estate agent that actually sells 30 to 300 houses a year, not two. Okay?
3: Gotcha.
2: And a lot of agents sell two. And you don't need somebody marketing something where you like this that sells two.
4: Let me speak to that. I honestly thought that was like, all right, it's the house is a house is a house. They all put the same MLS. I had a house on the market. For various reasons, multiple offers that fell through over a series of months. It was on the market for 9 months. I shook hands with the realtor and said, I got to go a different direction. And I asked around and said, I want the number one salesman in this city.
2: Yep.
4: Guy came and met with me. He walked through the house with me. He showed up in a Escalade, had rings on every finger. And I was like, all right, guy. He said, this house will be sold in 30 days. And I was like, it's been on the market for 9 months. And he goes, it'll be sold in 30 days. I closed in 30 days. And I remember shaking his hand, and it was a $120,000. It was nothing of a house for him, and I remember telling him, I didn't believe in you, and I know you've got bigger properties to sell. Thank you. And he looked at me and said, like, don't ever say that again. Like, you needed to sell this house, and this sale mattered to me. It mattered to you, and we got it done. And it was like, the right agent matters.
2: Yeah,
4: I could not believe my experience there.
2: Yeah, don't put low octane in a race car.
4: I mean, that dude showed up and sold that house in 30 days.
2: Yeah.
4: It was wild.
2: I'm telling you, there's the guys and gals that are like that. They're the ones that move the property. The data is there. Most people don't make it in the real estate business. It's, you know, they're starving to death. So, anyway, check all that out. And this is a good time to change agents. Restart it in 2 weeks. and see if you can find John's agent. That puts this hour of the Ramsey Show in the books. We'll be back with you before you know it. In the meantime, remember, there's ultimately only one way to financial peace, and that's to walk daily with the Prince of Peace, Christ Jesus.

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3: From ABC News, I'm Deborah Rodriguez. We have fresh details in the case of the 19-year-old accused of plotting a mass shooting in the Chicago suburbs. Palatine, Illinois Police Chief William Nord.
4: As the investigation progressed, detectives identified information suggesting that the offender may have been planning an attack on October 11th, potentially targeting a Hindu place of worship in the Aurora area.
3: According to prosecutors, Alexandros Paparakis intended to kill as many minorities as possible and was just moments away from carrying out his plan, detailed in an 8-page manifesto. Investigators say his co-worker at a Taco Bell tipped off police. President Trump changing his mind today about live streaming that execution of a former Army psychiatrist by firing squad. Mr. Trump says only the victims and families of the victims will be able to watch as Nidal Hassan dies for a mass shooting at Fort Hood in 2009. He killed 13 people and wounded 32 others. Philadelphia Eagles quarterback Jalen Hurts is sidelined with a blood clot after taking a cleat to his calf area 2 weeks ago. ABC News medical contributor Dr. Jennifer Miao says that needs to be monitored.
5: There is a little bit of concern about the fact that the blood clot moved. There's always a theoretical risk that a superficial clot can turn into a deep one, which can then go to the right side of the heart. When it goes to the right side of the heart, it can land into the pulmonary artery, which is a major blood vessel that supplies the lung.
3: Hertz will be out for Sunday, at least. Sources tell ABC News rapper Sean Combs was taken to the hospital briefly for a head injury last weekend. It's not clear how it happened, but we're told Combs returned to solitary at Fort Dix, where he's serving a 4-year sentence for transportation to engage in prostitution. Markets closed lower today. You're listening to ABC News. That's They Closed Higher.
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3: If the latest poll proves correct, Republicans in Congress have reason to worry. Here's ABC's Wayne Cabot.
8: More Americans want Democrats to win control of both houses of Congress. In an AP NORC survey Monday of 1,100 adults, including 925 registered voters, 43% want Democrats to lead the House, 9% more than want Republicans. In the Senate, it's a 5% edge for Democrats. Within the margin of error, another sign the Senate really is anyone's guess, less than 3 weeks out, Wayne Cabot, ABC News.
3: The FBI is on the case of suspicious substances mailed to congressional and election offices nationwide. Authorities are urging recipients to treat the letters as potentially hazardous. An internal affairs investigation of a now former North Carolina police officer uncovered racist texts by another half dozen cops in the Charlotte-Mecklenburg Police Department. Police Chief Estella Patterson fears the racism is systematic.
9: Specifically, the six, three of whom who have resigned from the police department, and the other three that I hope to soon refer to as former employees.
3: The text messages came up in separate investigations of alleged misuse of the department's flock camera system. Rare family of barn owls has moved into Manhattan's Upper West Side. New Yorkers are captivated. An expert says this is the first known case of nesting barn owls in modern-day Manhattan. Crowds of people gather nightly, hoping for a glimpse. I'm Deborah Rodriguez, ABC News.
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0: 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Christine is in Kansas City. Hi, Christine. How are you?
16: Hi, Dave. First of all, I just wanted to say it's been 11 years since I went through FPU, and I would not be in this position asking you this question had it not been for that. So thank you.
0: Thank you. I'm glad you worked it. Good for you. Proud of you.
16: Yeah. Thanks. So my husband and I are in our early and mid-30s. We just had a baby, and we are on baby step 7. And based on our situation, I'm wanting to know if it's okay for me to be able to stay home and raise our son. Because speaking to our financial advisor, he originally said we had a 2% chance of success.
0: Okay. Sounds very dire for someone who has no mortgage. And, so what do you make and what does your husband make?
16: Well, combined total, we're at $227K. 60% of that is from me and 40% of that is from him. But half of his is taxable, and the other half is a medical retirement pension, so that's tax free.
0: Makes almost 100, and you make 100 and a quarter.
16: He's a little bit less. I'm a little bit more. But yes.
0: Mm-hmm. Okay. All right.
1: What does success mean? What did your advisor say you were going to fail at?
16: Well, originally he said that we were going to run out of money by the age of 69. And by the time I turned 69, and I'm an engineer, and I was looking at that, and I was like, that doesn't even make any sense from a money standpoint. But I just wanted to make sure that, like, if I do take a step back from this, that it's not going to be something that I'm going to regret long term.
0: Yeah. Okay. What do you do for a living?
16: So I'm an engineer.
0: Oh, you said that. I'm sorry.
16: Mm-hmm. Okay. You're good.
0: All right. Well, I don't like your financial advisor very much, and I don't like your relationship with them.
17: You need a new one of those.
0: Because those guys get confused sometimes, and you have to explain to them, you work for me, dude. Not the other way around. It's like some of these lawyers, they think I work for them. They're confused.
17: I wonder if he's doing the math on you're not going to contribute as much to his wealth.
16: I mean, honestly, we kind of questioned that at one point.
0: Yeah. So, okay, let's set him aside. We'll come back to him in a minute. So the bottom line is that can you raise a child if you're 100% debt-free on $100,000 a year in Kansas City? Most likely.
16: Mm-hmm.
0: And that's what your husband – and, by the way, you're probably not going to go to zero. You have all kinds of opportunity for side gigs and very minimal side hustles. You could probably make $50,000.
16: Mm-hmm.
0: Right? But, I mean – if you want to practice it, here's a way to practice it, to test the emotions of it. 100% run your household on his income for 3 months and put all of yours in the bank and act like you didn't make any money. And then you can say, oh, yeah, we can do this. But lay out your every dollar budget with only his income.
16: Yeah, and I did run that. And
0: no, I didn't run it. Did you live it?
16: Oh, well, I mean, not, and kind of technically, because I had the baby, but I've been on disability leave, and so it's kind of been, you know, a little bit different situation. So
0: yeah, you
16: I'm
0: had income coming in.
17: Do you want to quit your job?
0: Yeah, she does.
16: I mean, I've been an engineer for over a decade.
17: Not what I'm asking. Do you want to quit your job?
16: If I'm being honest, yes.
17: Okay. So don't blame the kid.
16: Yeah.
17: And so when you ask the question, how do I make a decision now that I won't regret later? No one can inoculate you from what happens in the future. But the path forward for you is to say out loud, I would rather stay at home with this baby than go back and build someone else a building. And then you're taking ownership of what you do next, and then you and your husband will figure out the money and the spending and all that kind of stuff. But that starts from a place of ownership, not from a place of the guilt factory that every new mother in the United States goes through, which is, I have to do X, Y, or Z because they say, or because she says, or because he said. You get to decide, I want to stay at home with this baby, and then you and your husband will figure out the rest of that stuff. Y'all set yourself up. Baby step 7 is so you can do whatever you want.
0: Exactly. Now, how old are you guys again?
16: Early in the 30s.
0: And what does your husband do?
16: He works as a civilian for a police department.
0: Okay. All right. So here would be what I would tell you to do. If you can do it, how old is the baby right now?
16: 4 months old.
0: Okay. So you're back to work now?
16: No, I've been on disability leave.
0: Okay. Why are you on disability for pregnancy?
16: No, I had a difficult delivery.
0: Okay. How much longer will you be out?
16: Well, technically, I just got cleared yesterday on disability, but I haven't even used my maternity leave yet.
0: So how much longer will you be out?
16: I mean, I technically have a month more of maternity leave.
0: So you could take a month, you could take a month and not count your disability and only count his income and live on it for 1 month and do it with every dollar and get comfortable with this idea, right?
16: Mm-hmm. Yes.
0: Okay.
16: Well, and another question I was going to ask on top of that was, because when I did run the budget and everything, I'm a very Microsoft Excel crazy, but I ran the budget and like we don't quite, I know all the baby steps backwards and forwards and we don't quite hit the 15% mark with that, but the thought was because of what we currently have in retirement.
0: No, I don't have that thought. I'm going to put 15% in retirement and I'm going to live on his income.
16: Okay. Well,
0: That makes it work. I'm not going to cut back on that. But the other thing we can add to that is, again, you need to keep your certifications up anyway. So I want you doing a little bit of side hustles over a year, and you'll make 30 or 40 grand doing that and loosen this thing up. But if you want to run a test, and say, on every dollar, we're going to live on this, not counting my disability, and we're going to take 15% of his income out, approximately $15,000 out of the equation per year, and we're going to live on that. I think you can do that. And how much have you already got in your nest egg?
16: $485K.
0: Okay. And so in 7 years, that'll be $1 million. And you will be putting money, 15% of your husband's income away, and if you get a side hustle, some of that away as well. And maybe someday when the kid goes back to work, you may want to, or goes to school, you may want to go back to work, because engineers make a lot of money, and it's, you know, it's wonderful if you can. But you don't have to have a 2% chance of success. If you add nothing to retirement, you're going to be millionaires before you're 40.
16: Well, and with our house paid off, we're
0: You already are. Okay, so you're gonna have another $500,000 in your retirement. If it'll double if you don't add anything to it, but if you're steadily adding to it and you're living on your husband's income, you're supplementing with a little bit of side. You guys are going to be multimillionaires, and you need to change financial advisors. Because I don't like anybody gives me a 2% chance of success when I've got my house paid off and I'm a millionaire and I'm 30 years old, and you're not, and you're giving me advice. So, yeah, you need, even if it's a Smart Pro, one of ours, go get a different one. That the arrogance of that pisses me off.

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0: The new book is on pre-sale. It will hit the streets in January. John's written some number one best-selling books. John, but this is the best book you've written. This is the best book you've written, by far. I like the anxiety books, but Building the Marriage You Want, really practical, from if your marriage is in the ditch to if you've got a great marriage, it's practical. I mean, I've been married since dinosaurs roamed the earth, and I love this book. And, I mean, it's like 45 years now, you know, and it is absolutely incredible, guys. So the idea that, you know, I don't want to get married because marriage is hard. Let me just tell you, not being married is harder. Marriage is hard. But I have to make my own sandwiches if I'm not married. Hello. So, no, not being married is harder.
7: I have to make my own sandwiches, and I am married, but
0: I know, I'm kidding. She pointed towards the kitchen the other day, and I'm like, what's in there? It's an odd place you have over there. Yeah, yeah. So I mean,
7: we address that in the book, everybody.
0: Listen, in 45 years, Dave and Sharon have had some serious arguments and some serious rough patches, no question. But the idea that it's broken because it's hard is false, right?
7: Absolutely.
0: And that's what you address in here so beautifully.
7: Yeah, and it's everything from new ways to communicate, new ways to do conflict, sex, money, being married with kids. Just everything I know about marriage is in that book.
0: There we go.
7: It's
0: and a bunch of research went into that.
7: Yeah, you said something important. And Dave, I have to say this. You brought this to me as a former nerd, as an academic. The goal of that world was to, here's a bunch of ideas, and you've pushed me over the years to say, okay, but what do I do with those ideas? And so this book is me sitting at your kitchen table with you, hopefully with you and your spouse, saying, here's the next right move for y'all. And, yeah, I'm proud of it, man.
0: Practical Tools to Reconnect and Build a Stronger Marriage. You pre-order for $24.99 right now. You'll get the book when it comes out in early January. You'll get the enhanced audio book. You'll get early access to the e-book 2 weeks early. And instantly, we will send you a video of Dr. John Deloney on connected communication from the Marriage and Money event, the weekend-long event that we do here at Ramsey Campus with him and Rachel, which is coming up next week.
7: Next weekend, yeah.
0: Yeah, all right. So, building the marriage you want, check it out, boys and girls. You're going to love it. Sam's in South Bend, Indiana. Hey, Sam, what's up?
8: Hi, thanks for having me, Dave. I really appreciate it.
0: Sure. How can we help?
8: So, I'm trying to get out of debt right now. I have paid off about $20,000 in the past 6 months.
0: Good.
8: Since I called, and you guys gave me some advice. Thank you. And I kind of, I have an interesting prospect right now. I have a family member that is trying to sell a house that his brother passed away, unfortunately, and he's got a place. It's only worth, well, not worth, but they're only selling for $50,000. And I'm kind of almost interested and tempted to try to see if I could sell my house and downgrade to move into it.
0: Oh.
8: And I just want to know how much sense that makes.
0: For what reason?
8: Just realistically, I think that my wife and I just got a little bit too giddy at the beginning of our relationship and just jumped into a house that was a little bit more than we could afford.
0: How much is the house that you're living in worth?
8: Right now, about $240,000, $245,000.
0: Okay. What's your household income?
8: About $60,000 a year.
0: Okay. And the house that we're talking about buying, would be, the price would be what?
8: The price is $50,000. It needs just a teeny bit of work. I mean, it's livable as is, but it would need just a few grand to really bring it up to just where I would like it to be, I guess.
0: And what's it worth?
8: Starting point. You know, it's a little bit hard to say necessarily what all it's worth. Somebody appraised it at worth $90,000, but there's a few nuances to that that the family member can help.
0: How long have you been married?
8: 4 years.
0: And how much other debt do you have left after you paid off 20?
8: $45,000.
7: How much equity do you have in your home? How much do you owe on that $240,000 house?
8: So I owe about $189,000 right now.
0: So you can almost pay cash for this.
8: Right, and
0: or you could be debt-free and get a small mortgage and a little bit of money to fix it up with, right?
8: That's
0: what you should do. Yeah, you pay off all your debts
8: it.
0: And you keep a little cash, and you use the cash to fix it up, and you get a little mortgage at the credit union is all you're going to get. It's not even a real mortgage. It's just a little bank loan.
7: Has she been in this house?
0: Yeah, I'm just thinking your wife is not on board with this. This is like, because guys will live in a tent, and women actually want are like a house. This sounds
8: right,
0: like a tent.
8: I know that it does. I was so surprised. I mean, it's been sitting for probably about a year, and it's her great uncle. It was his cousin that was in it, and he was trying to help him fix it up. unfortunately, he ran into some health problems, and like I said, he passed away.
7: Is it in the middle of nowhere, like out in the middle of a field somewhere?
8: It is a little bit out of town, kind of in a little bit of an obscure area, but it's not.
0: Okay, is your wife on? Is your wife on board with this, or is she rolling her eyes when she walks away from you?
8: You know what? Actually, she was the one that brought up the idea in the first place, because she's been kind of, you know, on me about the fact that, you know, we're kind of house poor and we've been really having to cut into the budget so much just to even try to pay off this debt. So she was the one that approached me with the idea. Once she was the one that saw the house, she brought me to see it. And
0: okay,
8: you know,
0: if you do it, if you do it, you have to promise that 18 months later, the house is in spectacular condition.
8: Oh yeah, that's truly the goal. Yeah,
0: not just livable, spectacular.
8: Right. Yeah,
0: I want to come up in front of it, and I want to go, oh, I wish it was an Airbnb so I could rent this cute little house.
8: Yeah, that would definitely. That would
0: and
8: definitely
0: then you're
8: the
0: probably going to sell it. So go ahead and make sure it's spectacular, because I don't think you're going to live there for very long.
8: Yeah, no, my plan would be to try to move away from the area that I'm in within the next 6 or 7 years. I want to try to do it before the kids get a little too old and into their school system and everything. I'd like to try to just, you know, change things.
0: How many kids
8: really
0: do
8: understand.
0: You have?
8: I have one, and I have one that's on the way within the next probably 8 weeks.
0: And how many square foot is this tent?
8: It's 1,100 square feet, which is about the same size as my house now.
0: Okay. All right. The thing I don't want you to do is I don't want you to do it and get stuck in the rehab, and the rehab is in perpetuation. It goes on forever, and everybody lives with sawdust in their pants forever, okay? And that's what happens
8: right.
0: to people in these things. The second thing I don't want you to do is I don't want you to treat this like you have to keep it for 10 years. This might be a step
8: right.
0: back for a 5-year move to allow you to leap forward later, and that's what your wife is saying by house poor. But if you make this a permanent decision, it's probably a bad decision. If you can say it's a temporary move, we can go in there, fix it up, clean it up, we're going to live there 4 or 5 years, and we're going to dump this thing and move back up in property before we get our feet on the ground and financially and get rid of this debt, that's okay. But this sounds, it sounds like a dramatic move down. And I don't think you guys have processed emotionally how much of a move down it is. So, you know, you just be careful with that one.
7: Yeah, and it just... When me and my wife did something very similar, and we sold our house and moved onto into a campus dorm apartment, it just took a lot of us making sure we were on the same page regularly. We had to increase the amount of time we're talking and making sure we're on the same page.
0: And it generally means the same page means this is a it's a process we're moving through.
7: It's for a purpose.
0: Yeah, we can camp for a little while,
7: right.
0: but we got to get rid of the tent.
7: Yes, and by doing that, these other things have to be true. We The money we save has got to go towards the debt. The money we save has to go towards savings goals or whatever. But it was all very intentional. We're going to make this sacrifice so that.
0: Right. Yeah, exactly. Yeah, just this idea that we're going to be there 10 years emotionally changes the decision for me. I wouldn't do it if I was the case.

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7: I'm Chris Gilbert with the KNCO Local News Update. The new Art in Public Spaces exhibition at the Rood Center, which began a 5-month run a couple of weeks ago, has an opening reception tomorrow. It's called 175, Land, People, and Culture. Public Information Officer Taylor Wolf says the focus is on Nevada County's 175th anniversary.
8: Celebrate this two-part exhibition featuring more than 30 local artists. We received hundreds of submissions, so there's some really great artwork.
7: It includes two-dimensional and three-dimensional artwork in a variety of mediums. The exhibition includes key dates and historic achievements, notable events, influential individuals, and local tribal history. Wolf says Nevada County Arts and Culture partnered with the County Historical Society and Hushway, formerly CHIRP, on the historical portion of the exhibition. The reception starts at 4:30 tomorrow. Hundreds of submissions were first scored by the Board of Supervisors and then curated to represent the county's diverse history and culture. And if you can't make it to the opening reception, there's still plenty of time to see the exhibition, which runs through February 16th. And as the days get shorter and the nights get colder, the Nevada County Chapter of United Way has already launched Project Warmth ahead of the Thanksgiving and Christmas holiday seasons. Executive Director Louise Reed says drop-off boxes are set up at around 20 locations in the Western County. That includes at the radio station.
9: Last year's numbers were a little bit lower than the year before, but it had been growing exponentially since then. So I don't really consider that a trend yet. I think we're really hoping that we'll get as many as 1,200 items, 1,300 items to be able to redistribute back to the community.
7: You're encouraged to donate new or gently used coats, hats, gloves, and socks. 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
9: We bring everything to our office to go through it and organize it, and then we're going to have 4 shopping spree days. The first one will be held November 20th, and they'll all be at our offices this year, which is 563 Brunswick Road, Suite 11.
7: The other shopping days are December 4th, 11th, and 18th. 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
11: Here is your forecast on KNCO News Talk 830. Sunny and breezy today with a high in the mid-80s. We have that red flag warning for extreme fire danger in effect. Clear tonight, Tarlo in the low 60s. The fire danger concerns persist again through early Friday with a high 84. Will remain a bit breezy. 54 Friday night and Saturday's high 81. For weather anytime, click on the Weather Center at KNCO.com. I'm meteorologist Ann Holliday on KNCO News Talk 830.
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0: Sarah is in Syracuse, New York. Hey, Sarah, what's up in your world?
1: Hey, how are you? Thank you so much for taking my call. I really love you. Two are my favorites.
0: Well, thank you.
2: We're our favorites, too.
0: We'll tell the rest of them you said that. What's up?
1: So I have a couple questions. So we are in baby step 3, and we have just kind of lost motivation. Like, we paid off a car and a truck, and we paid off a personal loan and a couple credit cards, and now we're like maybe a third of the way through baby step 3, and we just can't figure out where all our money is going. My husband is a medically retired Army veteran. He now works for the state of New York Corrections, and I'm a part-time remote therapist.
0: But so you were all of that when you paid off all these debts, right?
1: Yes, and I just don't know what's happening.
0: So tell me about getting fired up to get out of debt.
1: Well, we have a special needs daughter. We just wanted a better life for her, and we wanted a better life for ourselves, and we wanted a better future for our kids.
0: And how does that not translate to finishing the emergency fund and then starting to build wealth?
1: I don't know. That's kind of why I called. We go over our budget. Like, I write down everything. Dave, I've been...
0: How long did it take you to get out of debt?
1: I think we started maybe with baby step 2.5 years ago. And then we're, gung-ho. And like I said, we had, an Altima that we paid off. I paid off our Tundra.
0: So what was the total debt you paid off in 2.5 years?
1: Probably like around 60,000.
0: Okay. So you're paying off about 30 grand a year, about 2,000 bucks a month, give or take, 2,500 a month, right?
1: Yeah, absolutely.
0: And what's the how much is in your emergency fund now, your baby step 3 so far?
1: About 5,000.
0: And how much is the target?
1: Like 15.
0: Okay. All right. So you need 10 grand and you've averaged $2,000 a month, so you should be there in 5 months or 4 months, right?
1: Yep, and we've been at it for like that.
0: Okay, so why, if you lay out your budget and you have you've paid all your bills and you have $2,500 going into savings, you don't really have an option once you lay it out and you say that's our goal. You don't lose steam. You're telling yourself what you're going to do. Because most people, if you lose a bunch of weight from going to the gym, they don't suddenly start liking going to the gym. They just keep going because it's working.
2: Yeah, what would you tell a client that calls you and says, I'm looking for motivation somewhere? Where would you tell them to find it?
1: I mean, I would probably ask them, what's behind that? But I don't know. And, that's why I appreciate, John, you being on. I just feel so stuck.
2: So here's what I'll tell you. I think you're turning an action problem into a cognitive problem.
1: Okay.
2: And that's me talking nerd speak to a fellow nerd, okay?
1: Right.
2: I think the motivation you're looking for, you're probably exhausted. You're probably tired. You're both working. Your husband's got a stressful job. You've got a stressful job, and you got a toddler, and you're
0: special needs.
2: Yeah, special needs. You got a lot going on. You're tired. What I'm not going to do is negotiate with myself. And so many a mornings I wake up, and in no way am I motivated to go lift weights. I know, though, that that helps me feel better. And so motivation is something that happens after I start making commitment to keep promises to myself, and I go do that thing over and over over, quite honestly, regardless of how I feel, and then I start feeling great, and then the motivation is there.
0: Okay, so when you finish baby step 3, you will move from intense to intentional. You will relax a little bit on your budget and start putting 15% of your income away into retirement at that point, right?
1: Right.
0: And you'll be able to, quote, go out to eat, maybe start saving for a vacation, doing some things you haven't been able to do while you were getting out of debt. Is that correct?
1: Yeah.
0: Okay, so the finish line is 4 to 5 months away to be able to take your foot off the gas. So you have run 9 miles of a 13-mile half marathon.
1: Right.
0: Finish.
2: You're so close.
0: Shut up and finish.
2: Quit thinking.
0: Suck it up, Buttercup.
2: Quit thinking and do
0: it. And finish.
2: You got this.
0: You can do this and knock it out. Just put it on the refrigerator 5 months, put a little thermometer up there or whatever the flip you need to do where you can walk in there and look at it, or little links of paper that you can tear
2: apart.
0: That's
2: what I did.
0: If you're, whatever version of first grade you want to channel, but get it out there and lean into it and go, we're busting this, we're stepping up on the scales, the weight is coming off. We're stepping up on the scales, we're going to finish this because this is what adults do. And so it's not a feeling and it's not a motivation.
2: It's an action.
0: It's an action, and you just say it's a discipline, and you just say the two of us, okay, second breath, we're turning the corner, we got 3 miles left in this 13-mile run. Finish the race. You'll see that you'll turn the corner in 2 months and you'll see the yellow tape. You'll be almost there. So, but, and if you just write it down like that and go, this is how we're going to get there, and then lay it out and force yourself to do it. It's not a feeling. And to John's point, you have done so good, but you are running probably largely on a little bit of a high, knocking off those debts, and a little bit of fear that I've got to get ready. I got to be ready because I got a special needs kid, and I got to be ready to take care of them. You said that was your motivation. It's a noble motivation. And that stuff's probably, your tank's gotten low, and now you're going to have to, as an act of your intellect, force your will to say, regardless of my emotional frustrations, my emotional tank being empty, I'm so close, I'm not going to quit this race. I'm going to push through. And it's just suck it up, Buttercup. That's what it is. We all have to do it to each other, to ourselves, and you can do that. But you're right. It's quit being fun. It's quit being exciting because
2: it's not novel anymore.
0: The debt's all gone, and now we're just trying to save money, and it's not as, you know, but you're just that close, so you need to lay it out in a very incremental, very concrete way. This is how close I am, and then next month I'm going to be that much closer, and then the next month, and then, you know, what are we at Christmas, you know, January, February, you're done.
2: You're done. Then you see the guys, the men and women that cross the finish line, and they're rolling around on the floor, and people are pouring ice down. Like, that's you. But you're so close, but it's not time to roll around yet. Right? Run through the finish line here. You're so, so close.
0: Yeah.
2: So close.
0: Yeah. You're now running on not excitement.
2: It's the grind.
0: You're running on an intellectual decision.
2: It's
0: now an act of your will.
2: It's a grind, yeah. That's a
0: big deal. Because people that can finish things in a culture that has the attention span of a gnat, people that can finish things they create a life that is so much head and shoulders above the average person's life.
2: Can I tell you what I've done? I haven't talked about this very, very publicly. I found myself exhausted. I've been running hard the last year or two, and I found myself starting to get into a pity party.
0: Oh, yeah.
2: So 105

0: hard. Can you do a hard thing? Can you keep a promise to yourself? And I'm telling you, it sounds crazy. I feel like I'm 6 inches taller. Like, oh, I can do something for a long time.
1: Yeah.
0: The pity party stopped. The woe is me stopped. Like, oh, I can do it. Let's go get it done then, right? And I made this promise, I'm going to go do it. So something as silly as run a mile every day for 100 days, 3 months. And what I bet is if they sit down with zero payments in the world and say, I'm not doing this for 4 months, let's do it in three.
1: Mm-hmm.
0: I'm going to take a few more clients, I'm going to be a little bit more tired.
1: Yep.
0: And then come January 1, we're just going to make snow angels out in the middle of the yard.
2: And we're going to be done. I want to get done faster because I want to get to the finish line.
0: That's it, man.
2: That's a good question, Sarah.
0: I love it.
2: That's a human problem when you're facing this, because personal finance, ladies and gentlemen, is 80% behavior. It's only 20% head knowledge. So what she's doing there is addressing the person in her mirror, which is necessary for you to do if you don't want to be broke your whole freaking life.
0: Don't wait for motivation. Just take action.

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0: here in Nevada County.
1: Lisa's in Birmingham. Hi, Lisa. How are you?
2: I'm good. How are you? Thank y'all so much for taking my call.
1: Sure. What's up?
2: Well, my question is about converting a traditional IRA to Roth and how aggressive my husband and I should be about doing that. And I'm just curious what you would recommend.
1: Okay. How old are you?
2: I'm 54 and my husband is 61.
1: Okay. And how much is in the traditional?
2: 2.8.
1: Way to go! You guys are awesome. So proud of you. And by 2.8, you mean 2.8 million, right?
2: Yes.
1: And I know you put it there because that's the only way it could have been put there. That's not inherited money. You are amazing.
2: So, no, it's not inherited.
1: Can't be. Couldn't be in an IRA. Okay. So, wow. How much money do you have that's non-retirement?
2: We do not have any non-retirement.
1: Okay. All right. Okay. Here's the advantages of getting it into Roth. Okay? You're 54, he's 61. Is that right?
2: Yes.
1: Okay. So when you are 61, this 2.8 will be about $6 million. Today
2: he
1: you have
2: to. He is retired.
1: I'm sorry?
2: He is retired.
1: Okay.
2: He retired almost 3 years ago.
1: Good. Okay. But when you, if it's invested in good mutual funds, it will double about every 7 years or so. If you don't add anything to it, this 2.8 will be $6 million. Today you have taxes due on $2.8 million. 7 years from now, you will have taxes due on $6 million. 7 years after that, you will have taxes due on $12 million. So the advantage is it will grow from the point you convert it to grow. The growth will be tax-free. And so instead of taxes on $12 million someday, you will have paid taxes now and next year and the next year by converting some of this. So your tax bill is going to be substantially lower than it would be 15 years from now. Do you see what I'm saying?
2: Yes.
1: Okay. That's advantage number one. Advantage number two is when you're 75, you have required minimum distributions, RMDs. You are required, even if you don't want the money or need the money, to start pulling it out because if it's traditional, because the government wants their freaking tax money. And so that's 15 years for your husband, 14 years, not very far. Okay?
2: Yeah.
1: And then when you both die, if you leave a traditional IRA and the beneficiary is your kids, they will have to pay income tax on that when they take it out, and they're required to take it out under the Biden Secure Act of 2.0. They're required to take it out within 10 years of receiving it. And by the way, that they then will be taxed if you don't move it to Roth on that $15 or $20 million that this money has become. And they're going to have to cash that out and pay taxes on it as they go along. So there's a lot. That's three really good reasons to move it to Roth as soon as we can reasonably. All right? What's your household income?
2: They will also have to count that as earned income, correct?
1: Yes. No, no, it's not earned income. But it will be taxable. It'll be taxable. Your kids, if it's IRA, if it's a Roth, RMDs don't apply, and there's zero taxes on inheritance.
2: Okay.
1: Okay, because you've already paid the taxes. Roth grows tax-free. All right?
2: Yeah.
1: Now, so what's your household income?
2: $150,000.
1: Okay. Where did this money come from? Oh, your husband's retired. What was he making back then?
2: I think he was around, well, he worked a lot of overtime, too, so he was around probably 20 to 130.
1: Okay, so you cut your income in half when he retired, give or take. Okay. All right. And you don't have any money except this, right?
2: Right.
1: Okay. Because here's the thing. If we take some of the 2.8 and pay out and pay taxes with it, we've reduced the balance.
2: Yes.
1: And it loses some of the advantages I was just talking about in the terms of the growth, but you don't have anywhere else to get the money. So what I'm going to do is I'm going to, as much as you guys can cash flow the taxes, I'm going to go ahead and start pulling that out every year and rolling portions of this to Roth. Sit down with your financial advisor and your tax advisor more than anything. But out of 150, how much can you guys spare to pay taxes? Let's just make up a number. Let's say I want to pay $50,000 in taxes. That means I can pull $200,000 a year, and I can do that for the next 6 years. That's $1 million I can get moved out of your cash flow without touching this nest egg. Then after that, you're going to have to touch the nest egg to pay taxes on it in order to move it. But I would reduce the size of the nest egg by the tax bill in order to get it moved. The net effect isn't as fun because we've reduced the size of the nest egg. But if you had told me you had $600,000 in a separate brokerage account in addition to this, I'd have been so excited because I would have spent that on taxes in a heartbeat.
2: Yeah. Unfortunately, we don't.
1: That's okay. These are good problems. I got $3 million is a good problem. I'm so proud of you. What was your career?
2: My husband worked in maintenance.
1: Okay. And you do
2: and
1: what?
2: I'm just administration.
1: You did, what
2: I only work part time.
1: Okay. Yeah. So
0: where's the 150 coming from? Is it from a pension of some sort?
1: No, she's making 150.
2: Income?
0: Yes, ma'am.
1: She's still working.
2: Yeah.
0: Oh, so that 150 is what you're earning?
1: Yeah.
2: No, we're drawing off the retirement.
1: What, you're drawing some off of this 2.8?
2: Yes.
1: Oh, okay. All right. Yeah, I'm going to run some numbers with your tax guy. I can't do it in my head here on the air, but I want to systematically move this to where in the next 10 years, 5 years, something like that, 7 years, that this is all Roth, even if I have to reduce the size of the nest egg to get it, to pay the taxes to get it there. Because I don't want you guys rolling into RMDs. And if we can get it there, the faster we can get it there, the faster it's going to double every 7 years tax-free, whatever's left after paying the taxes. So, I mean, if you just did it all at once, it probably cost you $700,000, which makes me want to puke.
0: Wow.
1: But, yeah, and so instead of 2.8, we have 2.1, but it's 100% tax-free from then on. So it's hard to stomach that, but it's one way to do it. I don't like that. I'm not suggesting that. But, you know, what can I do to get this moved and sit down and talk to somebody? I'm not going to lose my mind about it. It's not the end of the world. You've got $3 million. Shut up. Life's good, okay? But it becomes a math riddle for me, and this is my version of nerd coming out. I like to nerd out on the math and how fast I can get it moved over. I accidentally stumbled into this, folks. I didn't know. I wish I could tell you I was that smart. All I wanted was tax-free growth. The RMD stuff and the stuff on the kids don't have to pay income tax on Roth when you get it in, inherited IRAs that are Roths, I actually just looked up and realized that after I had moved all mine years ago. But I just love the Roth. I love the math on the Roth tax-free, so I moved everything years and years and years ago, and I've never done anything except Roth since then, even to the point that Ramsey that I own matches my 401k in the company that I own, and our match is required by law to be traditional. The underlying can be Roth, but the match has to be, and every year at the end of the year, I get to pay taxes on it because I roll my match where I matched myself out of traditional into Roth at the end of the year because I'm not going to have anything except Roth every 12 months.
0: That's nice of you.
1: Yeah, it's good of me to do
0: match
1: that
0: yourself.
1: For me. I'm patting myself on the back. Thank you.
0: That's pretty nice.
1: I matched myself, yes. Quite an employer benefit. One pocket to the other.
0: I'm just saying, if you really love yourself, you could
1: make
0: the match more.
1: Anything to keep Washington, D.C. out of my pocket. I hate them. Did I mention I hate them?

0: 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Normal's broke. You need a plan. 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
3: From ABC News, I'm Deborah Rodriguez. Multiple victims reported in a school shooting in Bend, Oregon. ABC's Alex Stone has talked to police.
4: They say that while they were en route, they got multiple 911 calls at Silver Rail Elementary School, and that they then found multiple victims who were in the school. So they're saying multiple victims, two victims who have been transported, their ages are not known, their conditions not known.
3: Bend police tell ABC News one shooter is dead. More amusement parks are shutting down their roller coasters.
5: After a man died at Six Flags Over Georgia on Monday, now 12 coasters have been pulled out of service until investigators get a handle on how that restraint may have failed. 10 of the coasters have a similar restraint system, and they share the same manufacturer. An hour before the 42-year-old rider was ejected on Monday, Erica Billups said her son sat in the same seat, tried to lock it, and moved when it repeatedly became unlocked. The latest to close their coasters, SeaWorld Orlando and La Ronde in Montreal. Wayne Cabot, ABC News.
3: Analysts say that for the first time, holiday shoppers might spend $1 trillion.
6: Holiday shoppers really don't have a choice but to spend more this year than last.
7: Consumers are under pressure.
6: Economist Dr. Thomas Wynandy with digital marketplace Upside says that despite the soaring price of gas and goods,
7: consumers have proven that they are resilient yet still vulnerable to what's happening in the larger economy.
6: A study by PricewaterhouseCoopers finds millennials reining in their spending on gifts this holiday by 10%. Jim Ryan, ABC News.
3: ABC News has learned President Trump called off that live stream of Nidal Hassan's execution by firing squad for the mass shooting at Fort Hood when he realized the former Army psychiatrist was paralyzed and confined to a wheelchair. We're told some of the president's advisors and allies raised concerns about the optics. You're listening to ABC News.
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3: A major attack on the government palace in Yemen has killed and injured several workers. The rebels in that country, Houthis, immediately claimed responsibility. They consider Yemen's government to be a puppet of the Saudis. Ukraine's president plans to resume strikes on Russian oil and gas facilities. Bill Taylor, former Ukrainian ambassador to the U.S.
10: The Russians are no longer moving forward on the battlefield. And so now the Ukrainians are going after the exports and the oil refineries. And that has been, that's a real pressure point for Putin. And the goal to pressure Putin to come to the table for a ceasefire.
3: U.S. oil prices up 3%. Nature and the Sesame Workshop have teamed up to take some Muppets on safari.
11: Elmo and his friend Abby Kadabi are headed to Kenya, where they will visit an orphaned elephant.
12: This is Nyambeni.
11: Elmo telling ABC's Diane Macedo about the trip.
13: We met a lot of new friends, and we met a lot of different animals, too. Hippos, zebras, lions.
11: Ooh.
13: It was very, very special.
11: Executive producer Fred Kaufman has taken donors on Kenyan safaris before.
14: And I thought, boy, could you imagine taking the Muppets on safari? I mean, how wonderful that would be.
11: The special will air this fall. Sherry Preston, ABC News.
3: A blood clot will sideline Philadelphia Eagles quarterback Jalen Hurts. He took a cleat to his calf area a couple of weeks ago. He'll be out for Sunday at least. Deborah Rodriguez, ABC News.
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31: Welcome back to the Lars Larson Show. It's Conspiracy Theory Thursday. I want to start with some good news, although it's very disturbing news. And the good news is that a bad guy with a gun came to an elementary school just a couple of hours' drive from where I'm standing right now in our main broadcast studios. And he shot up an elementary school in Bend, Oregon. He is now dead, and I am told that he is dead because a good guy with a gun on the scene was able to take his life before he could kill more. Not a cop, a good guy with a gun. So either somebody with a concealed carry permit or otherwise legally armed was able to take the life of this, we're told, 16-year-old male who went to an elementary school in Bend, Oregon called Silver Rail Elementary. There were people shot. There may have even been some deaths, we are told, although this is only less than 2 hours since the incident began and since police first responded to it just less than 2 hours ago. So, but the good news is the bad guy is down and dead. And it was a good guy with a gun who stopped it, which raises a lot of other questions that we've discussed a lot on this show. Among them, should we all be better off if more Americans legally carried guns, including teachers in classrooms? And I know there are a lot of liberals that makes their heads spin around if you say a teacher armed with a gun. Listen, when I was in school, and I know things are very different than when I was in school, but I think this is also true. We trust teachers with a tremendous amount of responsibility. If you're teaching chemistry, you have kids around chemicals that could be dangerous, could be deadly. If you've got kids on field trips, you've got teachers who often drive a van or drive a vehicle. and take those kids on that field trip. You are trusting the kids with their lives. And so in that case, when I hear people say, I'm willing to trust the coach that a kid doing things in sports, which can end up being either dangerous or deadly, will take good care. And that the chemistry teacher will take good care. And that the shop teacher will take good care. And that the teacher who's driving a vehicle with the vehicle loaded with students will take good care. But I don't trust them with a gun? That, if somebody could, as a naysayer, tell me how that makes sense at all, I'd be glad to hear the argument. In any case, as I get more details on what happened, but at this point we're told that there may have been at least a couple of deaths at Silver Rail Elementary in Bend, Oregon, and that at least a couple of people have been taken for care to a local hospital, and that the bad guy in this case, who is reported to be a 16-year-old male, is now dead, and he is no longer a danger, although for a short period of time, he was an active shooter. And he was reportedly stopped by a good guy with a gun. Listen, do I want the cops to go after people like this? Absolutely. But, you know, I have a lot of friends who are cops, and even they will sometimes say to me, you know, Lars, when seconds count, a cop is only a few minutes away. And that's not a slam on cops. It's just saying the reality of it is that America has fewer cops in our society than many other places on the planet. I know there are people who hate the cops. You know, they have a deep, visceral hatred for the cops. I don't. I respect them, but I also understand they can't be everywhere. You know who is everywhere? People. Just average folks. And if this shooting was stopped by an average person who happened to be armed with a pistol and capable of using it to protect lives, then God bless him. And the minute we find out who that was, I'll be glad to congratulate him right here on the radio. Glad to have you on board. If you want to join what we call the best conversation in talk journalism, it's right here every day at 866-HEY-LARS. That's 866-439-5277. 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A shout out to our friends in Sedalia, Missouri, who catch great talk radio all day on KSIS. That's AM 1050, and you can find my show there Monday through Friday. And what's coming up this hour? Democrats want to raise Social Security taxes and increase benefits, but would that actually save the program? Did you buy a MAGA hat? Well, the former special counsel Jack Smith and his team reportedly collected your personal info if you bought one of those MAGA hats. Iran-backed rebels just hit Saudi Arabia's oil headquarters. Is America about to get pulled into another war? And take a moment to cast a vote in my X poll. You'll find the question every day at Lars Larson Show on X. You'll also find it on our website at LarsLarson.com. And here's the question. I know it's going to sound strange. Would you let your 15-year-old daughter share a hotel room with a biological male on a school trip? In this case, we're talking about a trip for an athletic competition. High school-age kids, out of town, surely with chaperones. But if one of those people on your daughter's cross-country team happens to be a biological male, who says, I'm a trans female, meaning biological male, pretending to be a girl, would you let your 15-year-old daughter share a hotel room, as oftentimes athletes, student athletes, have to share hotel rooms when they're on out-of-school trips? I would say no to that. You can vote any way you like. You'll find the question at Lars Larson Show and at LarsLarson.com, and brought to you by AMAC, the Association of Mature American Citizens. AMAC has the conservative values I believe in. I joined the group about a decade ago. You can do it too. Just go to amac.us or call 888-262-2006. AMAC is better. Better for you and better for America. Let me go to Josh, first of all. Hey, Josh, welcome to the program. What's on your mind?
0: Hey, I just wanted to mention about your X poll that the school district talked about that everyone was comfortable, but I'd be real curious to press the school district and ask them in what fashion did they ask everyone if they're comfortable? If they've got a team of cross-country athletes, you know, 10, 15, 12 kids standing together, and they ask them if they're all okay with it, are all those kids going to be comfortable in front of their teammate to say, no, I'm not comfortable with this?
31: No, they're not. And not only that, Josh, But do you think that young men and women have observed what happens in society, even to adults, if you speak, not disparagingly, but if you say, hey, I don't approve of that stuff, I don't believe in this transgender stuff, do you know what happens to people who voice that opinion?
0: Yeah, and every one of those kids who are probably a lot more on social media than most of us adults, they know it full well.
31: Yep, they know that you could get canceled in that kind of case, and I appreciate the phone call. Let's go to Paul in Idaho listening on KIDO. Hey, Paul, what's on your mind today?
1: I was going to talk about Putin, but I wanted to say thank goodness for that judge, jury, and executioner, that 16-year-old boy. Now they don't have to dope him up and put him in a cage for the next, 9 years and then let him out.
31: That's 20 years, figured out that he just, nope.
1: Yeah. I'm sorry it sounds so crass and so uncaring, but that's not true.
31: I don't think it's crass at all. When you decide to present a deadly threat to children, I think the faster you're put down, the better. Don't you?
1: Yeah, I agree 100%. Anyway, okay. Madman of Moscow, that is again. He's got drones now that seek people out specifically to kill people, not blowing up buildings per se, unless there's people in there.
31: Hmm. But you know, Paul, I don't know what's going on with that phone line of yours, but it is really, really making it hard to understand what you're saying, but I appreciate the phone call. By the way, our poll on X today, would you let your 15-year-old daughter share a hotel room with a biological male calling himself a transgender athlete on an out-of-town trip? I think most Americans would say no to that. Coming up in a moment, Iran-backed Houthis hit Saudi Aramco's headquarters, and Saudi Arabia is running low on missile interceptors. Should Trump get involved in that fight, too? We'll get to that in just a moment. 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
0: Hey, welcome back to the Lars Larson Show. Well, Iran-backed Houthis hit Saudi Aramco's headquarters, and Saudi Arabia is now running low on missile interceptors. Should America join Saudi Arabia's war on the Houthi terrorists? I thought we'd talk to Bridget Toomey about that, research analyst at the Foundation for Defense of Democracies. Bridget, welcome back to the program.
8: Thanks for having me.
0: Are the Houthis angling to try to drag America into this conflict with things like this hit on the headquarters of the Saudi state-owned oil company?
8: I think actually the Houthis are hoping to keep the Americans out of it. They, like Iran, believe that the president is facing pressures with the upcoming midterms that make him a little bit averse to kinetic action in the Middle East. And so they're trying to focus their fight on Saudi Arabia very specifically at the moment, which I think is part of why we're seeing a lot of attacks on Saudi infrastructure, fewer attacks, you know, in the Red Sea or in shipping lanes where the United States, you know, may step in to defend freedom of navigation. So I think the Houthis, who weathered a heavy U.S. bombing campaign last year, are eager to avoid another one, and they're hoping to have to only deal with Saudi Arabia and then Yemeni government forces at the moment.
0: November 3rd, of course, I think the president may be constrained by that, but do the Houthis also appreciate that the minute the election is over and the results are in, then it's all the wraps are off at that point, aren't they?
8: Yes, but I think they're also watching closely, you know, any discussion of the U.S. being low on munitions and the American focus really on Iran itself and less so on some of the proxies and the other elements of Iran's threat network. The Houthis have reached out to the United States and they've spoken through mediators and I believe directly to American officials to say, you know, we are not fighting the U.S. right now. We're not going to target American or Israeli ships, which is really, you know, just a cover on their part. They view the Americans as a primary adversary, but they don't want an intense American bombing campaign.
0: Okay, now, Bridget, help me understand this because I'll admit this is not my specialty, but when it comes to Iran, Iran has funded the Houthis in the same way that Iran has funded elements like Hamas as proxies. So if Iran is running out of money, and is that support for the Houthis beginning to drop as well?
8: So the Houthis are an interesting case in that they have, you know, more independence from Iran than some of the other proxies. So while it's absolutely true that Iran has been the primary benefactor of the Houthis for over a decade, the Houthis also control more than half of Yemen's population of over 40 million people. They've sought their own, you know, streams of income through illicit finance, exploiting their people. So it's certainly, you know, harder for Iran to provide that support at this moment, but the Houthis have kind of prepared for this. And they've built both weapons supply chains and financial networks that will make them more resilient when Iran is, you know, less able to provide external support.
0: Well, and Bridget, isn't Iran just about flat broke at this point? Because my understanding is their last oil got loaded somewhere around the end of August or beginning of September, and that their last deliveries are, if they haven't happened already, are happening about now, and that after that, Iran doesn't have much sort of metaphorically in the pipeline that's going to generate revenue for Iran. Are they not just, you know, facing up against bankruptcy as a country?
8: Yeah, they're certainly facing a financial crisis. And that will undoubtedly affect their ability to support proxies and terror in the region. But I will say the Houthis have proven themselves to be, you know, at this point, the most valuable Iranian proxy. So when they're thinking about, you know, where their resources go, the Houthis have proven their return on, you know, the return on that investment. But the Houthis are also looking for, you know, other means to keep themselves afloat at this
0: time. So what's the best play for President Trump, especially in the next 3 weeks?
8: No, I think one of the things that the United States should certainly do more of is isolating the Houthis, both financially and their supply routes. So the United States leads, you know, multiple maritime organizations in the waters around Yemen, and those can be used to choke off smuggling. And then financially, the United States has sanctions tools that could target some of these Houthi, both the financial networks, and then they increasingly import weapons components that they procure commercially, most from China, and sanctions and other measures could be used to block those streams as well. And this would kind of start to dry up the Houthi access to support, which would, you know, mean a dwindling supply of weapons as well as income.
0: Very good. Bridget, thank you very much. We appreciate your time.
8: Thanks for having me.
0: That is Bridget Toomey from the Foundation for Defense of Democracies. To your calls now, let's start with David in Missouri. Hey, David, what's on your mind today?
9: Well, I have to agree with you, Lars. We should not permit under any circumstances any transgender boys to stay in hotel rooms with teenage girls. That is a risk for serious trouble there.
0: Well, then how do we end up doing that, David? Because I'd be perfectly willing to say, all right, there's a limitation. If you want to compete in sports, compete as a boy, if that's what your biology is. And if you
9: right.
0: imagine you're a girl, you can imagine whatever you want, but you can't compete as a girl if you're actually a boy. And if we do that, then we don't end up with problems of a girl's team, including a biological male that's only on the team because he says he thinks of himself as a girl. How do we solve this problem when the school districts don't seem willing to go along with that kind of solution?
9: We need to cut off their funding just like that and tell them they will not permit any transgender boys on any girls' teams whatsoever, let alone even stay in hotel rooms with girls.
0: I can't imagine that we're not going to get some parents on our side on this one, and that's why we asked it as our ex-poll today. Would you let your 15-year-old daughter or 14-year-old share a hotel room with a biological male on an out-of-town school trip? I think the answer most parents would give you is absolutely, positively not. 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
6: I'm Chris Gilbert with the KNCO Local News Update. As the dryness of vegetation fuels normally peak this month, Nevada County residents are faced with their first major red flag warning of the year for the potential of wildfires. It's currently in place until 10 a.m. on Friday. Weather officials mention east to northeast winds of 15 to 25 miles an hour with sustained gusts to 45 miles an hour. The strongest gusts are expected above 3,000 feet in the foothills and Sierra. Daytime humidity is at only 10 to 25% with single digits possible and very poor overnight moisture recoveries when temperatures drop. County Public Information Officer Taylor Wolf says residents should be prepared to evacuate quickly.
7: That can look like parking your vehicle towards the roadway and having your go bag ready, and knowing how to open your garage if power is unavailable, having your gas tank full, keeping your pets nearby, and having a plan to transport both your large animals and livestock.
6: This year, a new alert and warning system was implemented called Nevada County Alerts that you should sign up for, and you should also sign up if you haven't already for Know Your Zone. And with a red flag warning in place, Nevada County may have its first major public safety power shutoffs in 3 years. Paul Moreno with PG&E's Marketing and Communications told us yesterday that 2,137 customers could start being impacted Wednesday night through Friday morning, when winds will be the strongest.
8: We have a strong onshore system coming in that is impacting basically the entire spine of the Sierra Nevada mountain range, all the way down into Southern California, or near Southern California, as far north as Shasta County. With that system, we're going to see very high dry winds coupled with dry fuel conditions on the ground.
6: But Moreno notes that the Grass Valley and Nevada City area is not included. He did mention North San Juan, Chicago Park, the town of Washington, and some populations in higher elevations, including the Eastern County. PG&E started the PSPS program in 2018 after being held liable for a number of mega wildfires. A grand total of 88,000 PG&E customers across 29 counties may be affected, according to information released yesterday, but outage numbers continue to be adjusted as weather conditions evolve. Join us for our next local news update at the bottom of the hour. 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I'm Chris Gilbert, KNCO News Talk 830.
9: As the shooter, a male, we're told, was also stopped by a good guy with a gun. And I immediately thought of our friend John Lott from the Crime Prevention Research Center, because that's actually the title of, of one of John's books, of some of John's books about guns, is the fact that if we had more people who are legally carrying a gun and lawfully carrying a gun, we would have fewer of these incidents happen. John, I'm glad you called in. Welcome back.
10: Well, it's great to talk to you, Lars. Thanks for having me on.
9: What do you suppose is going to be the reaction? Because I have a feeling an awful lot of the legacy media is not going to pay attention to the gun policies that were in place where this awful shooting happened. But thank God there was somebody there who apparently may have been there in violation of the shooting policies of that school district.
10: Right. Well, we're just finishing up a study. We've looked at all the school shootings in the United States from 2000 through the end of last year, anything from a gun accidentally being fired at a school all the way up to a mass public shooting. And what we found was that there has not been one single attack in a school where anybody's been killed or injured at any school that allows teachers and staff to be able to carry. All the attacks occur at schools where they're banned. And unfortunately, this attack at the elementary school in Bend, Oregon, where it looks like at least three people have been killed and two have been taken to the hospital, fit into that pattern. There are 197 school districts in Oregon. 25 of them, after a 2021 law passed, bans on staff being able to go and carry. Yep. And unfortunately, Bend, Oregon is in one of those school districts that passed the ban. And look, even schools, first of all, there are over 13,000 schools in the United States that have teachers being able to go and carry.
9: Yep.
10: And, that there are 99,000 schools, so it's a small minority. But, you look over the decades that these schools have had it, and you cannot find one single successful attack. Now, there have been shootings by gangs at, 2 a.m. in the morning at these schools, but none anywhere around the times that teachers are there.
9: Yeah, and by the way, John, that I made my home in Oregon for a lot of decades, and that for about a third of a century, the law allowed people to be able to carry a concealed weapon, including civilians, including teachers, for about 30-plus years. And then, as you said, about half a dozen years ago, the legislature, in its infinite Democrat wisdom, decided to pass a law that allowed school boards to opt out of allowing carry, meaning that even if you had a permit to carry a concealed weapon, you could not go on school grounds. And I'll tell you, John, I say that as somebody who has, over the years, been invited to come and speak to school groups, and I've gone on campuses carrying a concealed weapon with the proper permit so that I was doing it legally. And occasionally the kids would ask me, they'd say, are you carrying a gun? I said, yes, I'm carrying a gun. Are you doing it legally? Isn't that breaking the law? I said, no, it's completely legal. Except now it's not. And now you're going to have, I think, John, we're going to find out the great irony is going to be this 16-year-old, we're told, is the person who is the killer. We'll find out more details. Maybe he's 15, maybe he's 17. But it appears to be a juvenile who had a gun, who came to that elementary school for reasons we don't know yet, and began to shoot. He fired into a car. But then a good guy with a gun, I don't know, it may have been a good gal with a gun, but in any case, shot and killed the active shooter before he could kill more. But that by the official policies of the Bend, Oregon school district, they're not allowed, you're not even allowed to be on the school grounds, even if you have a concealed carry permit, which is, I think, absolute insanity. And it may be that this person managed to save lives while at the same time breaking the law that, that they had put in place that said you can't carry a gun here legally. Now, obviously, killers like the active shooter don't give a damn about the law. But now you've got people running school districts that say, let's lock all the law-abiding people who have guns to defend this school. Let's lock them out as well. And that's crazy.
10: Right. Well, I would phrase it a little bit differently. I would say that they just don't care. I'd say that gun-free zones actually serve as magnets for these people to go and attack. Yep. I mean, one thing that we've done over the years is we've collected literally many dozens of statements from these mass murderers in their diaries and manifestos. They often go to great lengths, go and explain why they pick the targets that they do. And then one of my biggest pet peeves with the media is that even though the media will go and mention that they've read the diaries and manifestos and will go and mention that these individuals have written about other school shootings and other mass public shootings, the media just absolutely refuses to go and mention why they pick the targets that they do. And yep. They're very explicit. They go, look, these guys want to get media attention. And they know the more people they kill, the more media attention they're going to be able to go and get. And they know if they go to a place where their victims are defenseless, they're going to be able to go and kill more people and get more media attention. And look, one of the differences I've had with a number of conservatives is they want to go and put uniformed school resource officers in schools.
9: Nope, not me.
10: And right. Well, I'm not saying everybody, but I'm just one argument I've had. And I say, look, if you're going to put a police officer in a school, please don't put them in uniform. Please make them the PE coach or a staff member. Make them blend in so they're not obvious. Because what we've studied all the active shooting attacks in the United States from 2014 through 2025. And what you find is that having somebody in uniform makes their job much more difficult. You give real tactical advantages to those who are doing the attack. They can either wait for the officer to move to another building before they attack, or they can go to another building themselves to go and do the attack. Or if they're going to insist on attacking where the officer is, who do you think they shoot first?
9: The
10: in
9: officer.
10: Fact, when you look at,
9: and by the way, look at Charlie Hebdo, the Charlie Hebdo shooting in France, where they had an unarmed uniformed cop or security guard right out front, and he was the first person to get shot.
10: Yeah, no, exactly. And, you know, so what we find in all the active

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3: Hey, welcome back to the Lars Larson Show. It's a pleasure to be with you. I'm glad to get to your phone.

0: phone calls and emails, and I've been looking forward to talking to Jonathan Deaver, who is a former Ohio State representative, retired attorney, digital bank founder, and author of the forthcoming Grift Trilogy. Mr. Deaver, welcome to the program. How are you?
1: I'm great. Thanks for having me tonight.
0: So tell me about the future of Social Security, $17 trillion in new taxes, and we still haven't saved the system. Because from my point of view, Mr. Deaver, I've always told my audience it was a Ponzi scheme from the get-go. But you may have a different view of it than I do.
1: No, I think you sadly hit the nail squarely on the head. Yes, the proposal that's currently in front of Congress right now is a $17 trillion tax in order to just kick a can down the road for about another decade, which is what Congress seems to do. The biggest problem we have is that it is not fiscally solvent, because I don't think most people know this, but when you pay your Social Security, when it comes out of your check, your employer matches it. It's 6.2% out of your check. Your employer writes the same amount to the federal government, and then they just give that away to current retirees. There is no money. So the biggest problem we have is that their actuarial science is just wrong. They assume our national debt grows at 5.8. It's growing at 10 a year. They say we're at a certain inflation number, but when you look at it, we're twice that. And the biggest problem that we have is that since 2021, which they didn't anticipate, of course, they've been cashing in the treasuries in order to make the payments. So that means the amount of debt that the government's been paying 0% interest on, which is the loan between Social Security, so the Treasury takes the money in, gives it to Congress, they spend it on whatever they want, and there's an IOU there, and they take that IOU, and they have to cash it in for Treasuries. Well, guess what? Interest rates are up now. So now we're refinancing our debt at higher rates, and we're now adding all of this into debt that we have to pay interest on. The sad part is, by the middle of the next decade, most likely, we're going to be spending 50 cents on every dollar the Treasury takes in tax revenue on interest-only payments on the debt. So Social Security is going to be a massive factor and a massive problem, because in 2032 it runs out. And that means
0: can we qualify that, Mr. Deaver?
1: It hits
0: a point where they will have to reduce the payments by, what, 17% or so, which is going to be devastating for some people.
1: That's right. And in 2032, you will see when they run out, what that means is that the IOUs are gone and the money that's coming in is not enough. And by law, there is a cliff, a 17% cut to every single retiree in America in 2032 if Congress doesn't act.
0: So the solution that I've heard that is so popular, but I don't believe it works, is they say, well, you know, you don't pay taxes on everything you make. If you make above today $184,500 a year, you don't pay Social Security taxes above that. On the other hand, I've said to people who said, well, why shouldn't we tax it all the way to $1 million or $2 million or $5 million or whatever it is that somebody makes? And I said, because the benefit doesn't go up either. And I've compared it this way, and tell me if it's an appropriate comparison. If I went down and said I want to buy $100,000 of life insurance, they'd say, well, the premium is this much. And I say, well, I can afford that. What if I wanted to buy $1 million? They'd say, well, you can buy $1 million worth of life insurance, but the premium will be bigger. And if I said, what about $5 million? You know, the premium would get bigger. That if you pay a bigger premium, you're going to get a bigger reward. But in this case, the folks who are pitching this idea of uncapping the taxes on Social Security and lifting it above 184.5, where it is now, are saying, we want to lift the amount you pay taxes on, but we're not going to increase the benefits that you get for paying the increased amount, correct?
1: That's correct. And the other thing, too, is that it does not balance the books. This just kicks the can down the road. Maybe, if we're going to be generous, a 24-year extension. And that assumes that Congress is going to do the right thing by the money they take in, which we all know they don't. So you have to factor in the fact that Congress will spend every dollar of it and not put it to where it belongs. So it will end up being a $17 trillion tax without a net benefit to the people being taxed, let alone to the folks that are counting on it, and it doesn't solve the problem. When we get out that far, it becomes a program that will completely fail because the actuarials are just too big. It's kind of like the law of the exponential. I know everybody fell asleep at that in eighth grade, and nobody wants to pay attention to it, of course, right? But the law of exponential, you can't get around it, right? It's like if you take a piece of paper, you fold it over on top of itself 10 times. It's all about an inch thick, but you keep folding it 30 times or so. It's the height of the Empire State Building. Keep folding it, get about 50 folds, it touches the sun, and it's going to burn all the way down to the base, right? So the problem is as these things get bigger and bigger and bigger, they're just not sustainable. I mean, you think about all the things that are getting ready to fall. We've kicked the can as a country for the last 40 years on everything. I mean, Social Security, we've known about this since 1983. We haven't done anything.
0: Yep.
1: And we're probably not going to take a vote on it in Congress until it fails.
0: I'm talking to Jonathan Deaver, who's a former Ohio State rep, retired attorney, digital bank founder, author of the forthcoming Grift Trilogy. Is there a reasonable solution that actually solves this problem?
1: Absolutely. There's a really good reasonable solution. I've written about it extensively. I've got a really good detailed white paper on my Substack at deaverdialogue.com. But the problem that we have, my friend, of course, is we need Congress, both sides of the aisle, to not weaponize the fix. We need people to go in there and be serious and take care of the people they're elected to go take care of instead of playing political games and playing gotcha games. It's kind of
0: reminds me of
1: when Bush and Gore are running.
0: But what's the fix then?
1: Well, it's a complicated fix. I mean, part of it means that we have to take advantage of things like the Trump accounts for the younger people. It means we need to have, basically rebate bonds put into place, and we have to actuarially basically retire everybody out of Social Security and put it into accounts that, God forbid, everybody controls and owns. But you can actually do it in a way that's safe and sound, that guarantees a floor of actually up to 100 and the small end, it's like 160% of current benefit and is maxed out at 300% of benefit. And you can do it using basic accounts that are already established in federal law, but you got to keep the congressmen and their little hands out of your retirement account.
0: Isn't that always the key to everything? Jonathan Deaver is a former Ohio State representative and the author of the forthcoming Grift Trilogy. Mr. Deaver, thank you very much. I appreciate the time. By the way, your phone rings. It's your bank. Or you think that it is. Big mistake. That wasn't your bank. It's a scammer who bought your info from a data broker. There are hundreds of them that collect your information and sell it to the scammers. Last year, Americans told the FTC they lost almost $16 billion to fraud. 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

0: are dead, including children, as more details emerge regarding another school shooting in this country, this time in Bend, Oregon today, just before 1 p.m. at Silver Rail Elementary. The FBI and ATF now investigating. ABC's Aaron Katursky.
1: It was only about 3 minutes that this lasted, but in that time, the police in Bend, Oregon say there were multiple victims, among them children. At least two people were transported to the hospital. Their conditions are not yet known.
0: The school was placed under lockdown where hundreds are enrolled from kindergarten through fifth grade. In a new statement, Bend police say the suspect was shot and killed, possibly by a bystander. Officials say all Bend-LaPine schools will be closed tomorrow in the wake of the tragedy. Meanwhile, authorities in the Chicago suburb say they thwarted an attack and mass shooting at a Hindu temple just moments before it was supposed to take place. Police say Alexandro Paparakis had an 8-page manifesto. One of his co-workers at a fast food restaurant tipped off authorities. Palatine, Illinois Chief William Nord told reporters earlier.
2: I think we were very fortunate that something much, much worse did not happen.
0: Paparakis now faces felony terrorism charges. Nine former FBI agents are suing the Trump administration, alleging they were unlawfully terminated because of their role in investigating President Trump after he left office his first term.
3: The nine agents who investigated President Donald Trump and his alleged mishandling of classified documents say they were all fired over the course of 2 days in February by FBI Director Kash Patel. The lawsuit alleged the firings were an act of political retribution to, quote, satisfy the president's personal vendetta. Each of the agents contend in the lawsuit that none volunteered to the assignment, which resulted in Trump being charged with unlawfully retaining classified records and allegedly obstructing the government's efforts to retrieve them. Trump denied wrongdoing, and the charges were later dismissed. Peter Harlamus, ABC News.
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6: It's called Tumor Site Risk. It's just received FDA clearance. The technology uses AI to analyze an existing breast MRI to help estimate the risk of a woman's cancer returning 5 or even 10 years later. And here's what that actually looks like. The AI examines the tumor and the surrounding tissues. Then it generates a personalized report classifying a patient as low, intermediate, or high risk.
0: Philadelphia Eagles quarterback Jalen Hurts is out for the weekend after the team expressed concern over a moving blood clot they've been monitoring in his leg. ABC News medical contributor and cardiologist Dr. Jennifer Miao says a case like this needs to be monitored.
7: If you're otherwise very physically active and healthy, you might not even know that you have a blood clot, especially if it's just a superficial one. Now, typically when patients start to develop symptoms is when we see swelling, redness along that area. And it's typically unilateral, meaning it just affects one arm or one leg.
0: A Florida man has been arrested and charged with killing the mother of his children nearly 15 years ago, just hours before their pre-taped appearance on the People's Court was broadcast. Orlando police says while the body of 33-year-old Michelle Parker has not yet been recovered since her 2011 disappearance, all signs point to her ex-fiancé, now 55-year-old Dale Smith Jr., as the person responsible. Stephanie Officer, ABC News.
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22: Hey, welcome back to the Lars Larson Show. It's a pleasure to be with you. I'll be glad to get to your phone calls and emails. And there's a bit going on today. We've got some big differences going on. Number one. We've got an active shooter that happened within the last several hours in Central Oregon, about 3 hours away from Portland, Oregon. And we know now that at least three people have died in that case. But the bad guy, the shooter in that case, the killer, I prefer to call them, the killer in that case is dead, and apparently because of a good guy with a gun. I can almost guarantee that tonight we will not have all of the details that we will know within about 24 hours. But what we do know is that despite all the crazy rules out there that try to make it very, very difficult, if not impossible, for Americans, law-abiding Americans, to carry a gun and protect themselves and the people around them, it appears that this latest active shooter at a school, while he took lives, and he took lives and there were people who were wounded as well, at least there was a good guy with a gun. And I always say this with respect for the police. When the seconds matter, the police are usually only minutes away. And you know who's told me that over the years more often than anybody else? Cops. Because they understand the limitations of what they do. They are proud of what they do, but they also understand if seconds are going to count, we are minutes away, which means you are on your own. And if you're not prepared to defend yourself or defend the people around you, then you may have a problem. Anyway, it's Conspiracy Theory Thursday. If you want to join the best conversation in talk journalism, it happens right here every day at 866-HEY-LARS. That's 866-439-5277. Send your emails to talk@LarsLarson.com. And you can vote in our X poll. 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When it comes to transgender athletes, would you allow your 14 or 15-year-old daughter to share a hotel room with a biological male on an out-of-town school trip? Say it's an athletics trip. Maybe it's a field trip. When I was in high school, I was in speech and debate. I didn't play football or basketball, but I did do because I was doing stuff that related to what I wanted to do for a living. So, did we end up with out-of-town trips? Absolutely. Did they bunk the girls with the guys? No, they did not. Would you allow it today to stay politically correct when it comes to transgender participants in sports? So you've got a girls' cross-country team, for example. There was one just this week where half the team had to walk off the course and say, we are not going to compete because you have put a biological male on our cross-country team. And apparently, not too long ago, they had an out-of-town trip with that biological male who identifies as a female and calls himself by female pronouns, and then they had to figure out who's going to bunk with whom. Now, it turns out that that man, who is a man, he says he's a transgender girl, he's a man or a boy. that he ended up bunking in a hotel room with a member of his family, not a member of his team. But it still raises the question, if your local school district is going along with all this transgender nonsense, would you let your 14 or 15-year-old daughter share a hotel room with a biological male on a school trip? I would answer that one no. You can answer the question any way you like. Find the question at Lars Larson Show and at LarsLarson.com, and brought to you by AMAC, the Association of Mature American Citizens. AMAC has the conservative values I believe in. I joined the group about a decade ago. You can do it too. I wouldn't go anywhere near AARP, by the way. Just go to amac.us or call 888-262-2006. AMAC is better. Better for you and better for America. Let me give you a couple of updates on a couple of stories we've been following. Jamaica just got 22 migrants in third country deportation under the Trump policy. Jamaican authorities signed a deal with the U.S. in June that capped arrivals at 25 per fortnight. Don't see that term used very often. It means 2 weeks. With the International Organization for Migration handling returns to migrants' home countries, the Supreme Court has allowed the Trump administration to continue deportations in September while the policy's legality is being litigated. Should kids under 18 be banned from using AI chatbots? 8 states have now sued OpenAI, accusing ChatGPT of harming kids and lying to parents about safety. And Christopher Rufo on X, the California state government has released a Made in California website that allows you to select products by every identity group except one. You can't choose products made by white men. Amazing. Oh, and then this one knocked my socks off when I saw it today. Is the war on ultra-processed food bad, based on bad science? NBC News reporting that a very large study, a study done by the National Cancer Institute, it looked at almost 500,000 adults, and it looked at them over almost a quarter of a century, 23 years. And what did they find? He said the findings of the study underscore that not all ultra-processed food, a broad category that includes bread, flavored yogurt, candy, potato chips, is necessarily unhealthy. They couldn't find a link to colorectal cancer. Yeah, I know what we've been told over the years. They say, oh, this is dangerous. This is bad stuff. You can't let this stuff happen. Well, in fact, apparently you can. By the way, our question of the day today, John wrote in from near Seattle. Lars, a while back you had a guest on talking about the Jones Act being detrimental to American shipping, making American shipping uncompetitive. My research tells me the U.S. was dominant until the end of wooden ships, after which Great Britain, then Japan, and other Asian nations became dominant because of cost. Advances the U.S. made in steel ship construction made their way to Asian shipbuilders. We've always been high cost because, as the Jones Act was created to keep our military shipbuilding and our industries alive, it also bolstered high-cost longshoremen, stevedoring, and maritime trade wages. Concession regs to relax, so outside of the hull itself, many of the ship's components can be sourced internationally. Hopefully, the Trump administration will put a big thrust into shipyard construction, and shipyard can make us competitive, but high-cost union labor makes me wonder if that is ever going to be possible. Signed, John in Lakewood, Washington. Glad to take your calls at 866-HEY-LARS. That's 866-439-5277. Send your emails to talk@LarsLarson.com. 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Coming up in a moment, support for stricter gun laws has dropped below half in America. Will the Supreme Court settle the AR-15 fight once and for all? We'll talk to our friend Bob Barr about that coming up next.

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0: Hey, welcome back to the Lars Larson Show. It's a pleasure to be with you, and I'm always glad to get to your phone calls and emails at 866-HEY-LARS. 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And even on a day like today, where terrible things have happened at a school district that happens to be just a few hours from where our main studio is located, and in fact, people died there, including children, including an adult, and including the bad guy in an active shooter situation who apparently was taken down by the thing that always stops a bad guy with a gun is a good guy with a gun, and in this case, apparently not a member of law enforcement. I thought we'd talk about that with Bob Barr, former CIA analyst and former member of the United States Congress. Bob, welcome back to the program.
10: Thank you. Always great to be with you. It's a sad commentary when people in this country, individuals, and we're always going to have individuals that do bad things with rights that are enshrined in our Constitution, such as the right to keep and bear arms, but it does happen. And thankfully, the vast majority of citizens of our country, vast majority of them, understand the right to keep and bear arms. They act responsibly. And when the need calls on them, when the situation demands their action, they come through, the same as law enforcement.
0: Well, I got to tell you, Bob, you know that I've made my home in the Pacific Northwest of the United States, in Oregon and Washington, for most of my adult life. And I've had carry permits for all the states in the Northwest for about the last 35 years now. And here's what's especially sad to me. We've got three kids dead today and one adult killed at an elementary school in Bend, Oregon, a place in central Oregon, just a few hours from where I'm standing right now. And I've been there so very many times. But what's really sad is in the state of Oregon, for about 30 years, it was legal for citizens to carry on a school grounds if they had a carry permit. And it was legal even for teachers to carry if they had a carry permit. And then about 5 years ago, the same kind of people that you and I are going to talk about on the AR-15 limitations that are being pushed by the left, they said, we want the right of school districts to ban even law-abiding citizens with a carry permit from being able to carry on campus. And they got that law. And this happens to be one of the districts where they've chosen to do that. It is illegal to even walk onto the school grounds of a public school. Even if you have a carry permit, even if you live in the area, you are not allowed to set foot on those grounds. Well, I think we're going to find out more tomorrow, Bob. But whoever it was that stopped this bad guy with a gun, who apparently was a 16-year-old male with a gun who ended up taking these lives, his life was taken, and he was stopped by a good guy with a gun who might, technically, Bob, actually have violated the law by being on that school grounds with a concealed carry permit, or with a concealed carry gun. Now, imagine the irony of that.
10: Well, it is ironic, but thank goodness that we have a sufficient number of citizens in this country, including a lot of young people, who have an innate sense of responsibility and the courage to take action when they are confronted with an awful situation like a bad guy with a gun. Thank goodness that we have individuals with parenting and responsible upbringing that can take action when they need to.
0: Okay, so tell me this. Is America, according to the polls, now losing its appetite for gun control and it's now dropped below half?
10: It certainly seems to be the case, and it doesn't surprise me either from the standpoint of knowing the American people, as you do and I do. We deal with these issues. We travel the country. We talk with people. We understand that people understand the innate right to self-defense that we have as human beings from God, not from government, and that the primary instrument since the founding of our nation has always been a firearm, not a sword, not a knife, but a firearm. People understand that, and it's not going to change simply because you might have government officials in one jurisdiction or another that take it upon themselves to say, we know better, and we're going to protect you. Don't worry about protecting yourself. We're going to do it. People understand inherently that the right to self-defense is an innate individual right. It's not something that should be or can ever be surrendered to the government.
0: So the Rasmussen poll, which I consider a fairly close to down-the-middle poll. I mean, there are polls that tilt to the left and polls that tilt to the right. But apparently 2 years ago, in October of 24, there were about 51% of U.S. voters who said the U.S. needs stronger gun control. And now that number has dropped from 51 2 years ago to 48 in this most recent poll. Is that correct?
10: That's as I understand it as well. And again, it's on the one hand, it's good news, although, one would like to see, the vast majority of people into the 80s, maybe even 90%, understand the inherent right to self-defense and the right to have a firearm. Not that you need to, not that you're required to, but you have the right if you want to exercise it under our constitutional form of government. The same as the right to say nasty things to people. It doesn't mean you have to do it, but you have the right to do it.
0: And by the way, this U.S. Supreme Court has taken up an AR-15 case, haven't they? And we should be hearing the results by, what, June of next year?
10: Probably should. I'm hopeful that, looking at the makeup of this court, some of their decisions already going back the last few years, I'm optimistic. I'm fairly optimistic that they'll render the right decision.
0: Well, I hope they do as well, because, Bob, you know, when I see bad news like what happened today, and literally the shooting itself happened starting about 3.5 hours ago, so it's that fresh. And the fact that we have, you know, four people who are dead as a result, I'm not counting the bad guy in this case, but we have the good actions of a citizen. And you know what I'm watching for, Bob? I'm watching for what the mainstream legacy media does with this story. Are they going to highlight that this is a school district that banned the lawful carry of guns? Are they going to highlight that this wasn't a cop, this was an average citizen who apparently stopped the bad guy because he was there? And I've told my audience that, and I don't want them to take it as an insult, because I've heard it more often from law enforcement than anybody else. Hey, Lars, when seconds count, the cops are only minutes away. And I've had police officers tell me that, because they understand the nature of it. If you need to have a cop there right now, you're not likely to have one there right now, but you are there right now. And if you can act as a citizen, then more power to you. That is Bob Barr, former member of the United States Congress and former member of the CIA. Bob, thanks very much. Now, you may not remember every single time that you toss and turn or wake up feeling too hot, but your body always does. 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

0: Johnny Houlihan grew up in Nevada City, graduated from Nevada Union, and spent his teenage years listening to KNCO, dreaming about music. 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
7: I'm Chris Gilbert with the KNCO Local News Update. The new Art in Public Spaces exhibition at the Rood Center, which began a five-month run a couple of weeks ago, has an opening reception tomorrow. It's called 175, Land, People, and Culture. Public Information Officer Taylor Wolf says the focus is on Nevada County's 175th anniversary.
8: Celebrate this two-part exhibition featuring more than 30 local artists. We received hundreds of submissions, so there's some really great artwork.
7: It includes two-dimensional and three-dimensional artwork in a variety of mediums. The exhibition includes key dates and historic achievements, notable events, influential individuals, and local tribal history. Wolf says Nevada County Arts and Culture partnered with the County Historical Society and Hushway, formerly CHIRP, on the historical portion of the exhibition. The reception starts at 4:30 tomorrow. Hundreds of submissions were first scored by the Board of Supervisors and then curated to represent the county's diverse history and culture. And if you can't make it to the opening reception, there's still plenty of time to see the exhibition, which runs through February 16th. And as the days get shorter and the nights get colder, the Nevada County Chapter of United Way has already launched Project Warmth ahead of the Thanksgiving and Christmas holiday seasons. Executive Director Louise Reed says drop-off boxes are set up at around 20 locations in the Western County. That includes at the radio station.
9: Last year's numbers were a little bit lower than the year before, but it had been growing exponentially since then. So I don't really consider that a trend yet. I think we're really hoping that we'll get as many as 1,200 items, 1,300 items to be able to redistribute back to the community.
7: You're encouraged to donate new or gently used coats, hats, gloves, and socks. Reed says many of those served through Project Warmth are local families with children who are struggling to make ends meet.
9: We bring everything to our office to go through it and organize it. And then we're going to have four shopping spree days. The first one will be held November 20th, and they'll all be at our offices this year, which is 563 Brunswick Road, Suite 11.
7: The other shopping days are December 4th, 11th, and 18th. Donations are collected through December 15th. 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
11: 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Should a mechanic be prosecuted for removing emissions equipment from trucks? I loved what happened on Tuesday night in Wasilla, Alaska. We've actually done the show a couple of times in the hometown of Sarah Palin, Wasilla, Alaska. It's just a bit to the north and a bit to the west of Anchorage, Alaska. And we've got some great affiliates there. President Donald Trump announced pardons for two Alaska diesel mechanics. This happened during a midterm rally on Tuesday night. Now it's Thursday, so it's been a couple of days. He brought the men on stage to sign clemency documents as he highlighted major energy investments and infrastructure projects in the last frontier. Trump identified Zachary Zubach and Patrick Fleming. They are the co-owners of an Anchorage diesel repair shop. They had to plead guilty to conspiracy to violate the Clean Air Act. They were in big trouble and they needed a presidential pardon because they violated the pollution rules. According to the Biden Justice Department, Zubach and Fleming were among three co-conspirators, co-owners of Arm Rippin' Toys, who admitted removing federally required emissions control equipment and then, wow, this is bad, tampering with the monitoring devices on at least 37 diesel vehicles between July of 2019 and September of 2020. The shop collected about $100,000 for the modifications, and the federal prosecutors went after these guys, a couple of diesel mechanics. The president defended the men. He said that their work to help keep trucks operating in Alaska's extreme cold and argued that the Biden-era prosecutions were unfair. The pardons came during a rally in which Donald Trump made a series of announcements about Alaska's energy future, including the one we've already mentioned this week, the long-awaited 800-mile natural gas pipeline that has secured every necessary federal permit. And why not? If you have all that natural gas in Alaska, where does it belong? It belongs on the marketplace in the lower 48, and thank God we now have approval to get all that done. And speaking of that, should the United States drill for Greenland's oil, even though at one point Greenland banned it? Consider the report from Reuters. Donald Trump announced yesterday that massive oil, gas, and mineral exploration was about to begin on Greenland. Now, is that a good idea? I think it is. Donald Trump described the Danish Arctic island, which is run by a semi-autonomous government, as our new and beautiful Greenland in a social media post that hailed what he said were U.S. gains from a security deal signed in September. Well, why shouldn't it work out well for the people in Greenland as well? Along with Denmark, the U.S. and Greenland reached an agreement last month that will allow the U.S. to boost its military presence on the island, a deal that appears to have settled the standoff. The agreement did not allocate any rights for mining or drilling, although think about it. Donald Trump can negotiate those. Greenland had banned uranium mining on its territory, along with all future oil exploration, back in 2021. Do you know, I have a feeling some of those people might actually say it would be a good idea to end that nonsense and actually get something done. Oh, and get this. Jack Smith, the guy who was the special counsel appointed by the Biden administration, he had gathered personal information on 250,000 Republicans. And what was he basing it on? Some of it was gathered on people who had contributed as little as $1 to Republican causes, or the people who bought those red MAGA hats. I've had several of them. According to subpoena returns obtained by Senate Republican Committee, in a Wednesday memo yesterday, Chuck Grassley, Republican of Iowa, disclosed the details that data that Smith had received, denouncing the former prosecutor, President Trump, for his abuse of authority. What did he do? He gathered information about good Americans who only donated to Republican causes or even bought a MAGA hat, dates of birth, home addresses, email addresses, Republican Party registration, all of that. Whistleblowers disclosed the new information about the wide net that the special counsel had cast. Jack Smith was gearing up to indict Donald Trump for attempting to reverse Joe Biden's 2020 victory. The probe, which began as an FBI investigation called Arctic Frost, has been cited by Republicans as having committed Watergate-level abuses against politicians. And imagine gathering information about Americans simply because they gave money to a conservative cause. Imagine how evil that is. It is absolutely nuts. Glad to be with you. Always glad to get to your phone calls and emails. By the way, the phone rings and it's your bank, or at least you think it's your bank. Big, that wasn't your bank. It's a scammer who bought your information from a data broker. There are hundreds of them out there who collect your information and then sell it to the scammers. 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Coming up in a moment, credit agencies downgraded American oil companies and they handed the Chinese state oil an A+. Who ended up paying for that kind of climate math? We'll talk about that coming up next.

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10: Hey, welcome back to the Lars Larson Show. Well, credit agencies downgraded American oil companies, but they handed Chinese State Oil an A+. Who ends up paying for that kind of climate math? I thought we'd check in with Will Hild, who is Executive Director of Consumers Research. Will, welcome back to the program.
11: Great to be with you again.
10: Why are the credit ratings punishing America's oil companies, but rewarding the Chinese communist oil companies?
11: It's so absurd. It almost defies belief. These credit agencies that are supposed to be looking at the debt, the bonds, and the equities of companies in the marketplace and just calling balls and strikes based on the numbers, not based on politics, based on the numbers.

0: Instead, they've been injecting these so-called ESG ratings, which are really just far-left progressive rating systems. And so they've been downgrading, because of so-called climate concerns, they've been downgrading U.S. oil and gas companies. Now, here's the true absurdity of it, even beyond that. They haven't been doing the same thing to Chinese companies and their bonds. So this entire program, not only does it inject politics into what is supposed to be simple financial decisions, it actually benefits the Chinese Communist Party and the Chinese economy over American oil and gas producers. And it's really absurd.
1: Because look, in short form, if you can borrow money at a lower rate with a better credit rating, then that's one of the things that almost every company, even a communist country, a company has to do. If you have to borrow money and you say, if it costs us less money to borrow money by having bonds, then it's cheaper to operate. So the bad credit rating makes it more expensive for American companies and less expensive for the Chinese companies. But what I don't understand is China is more or less notorious or infamous when it comes to the way that it treats the environment. That they literally will say, we're going to build coal plants to beat the ban. We're going to contaminate big parts of the landscape to take and process things like rare earths and that sort of thing. And all of a sudden, they're getting an A-plus when it comes to the environment on oil. I don't think that's likely. Do you?
0: Yeah, it's absolutely absurd. And it just goes to the points that we've been making for years now about ESG, is that anytime you are applying ESG in the marketplace, what you're really doing is you're hampering American energy and American economy to the benefit of the third world, and in particular, this case, our greatest geopolitical adversary right now, which is China. And
1: well, Will,
0: in addition to that,
1: why are
0: the?
1: Oh, I'm yes, sorry. Go ahead, sir. I didn't mean to interrupt.
0: Well, I was going to say, in addition to, like you said, the cost of capital going up for these U.S. companies as their bonds get lowered, it actually changes the way that pension funds are invested in the United States, because once you get below a certain rating, most state, local, and federal pension funds will no longer invest in your bonds. So the net effect of this, if it goes far enough, if it gets bad enough, could be that state, local, and federal pension funds are invested more in Chinese company bonds than they are in U.S. company bonds. And so not only could that hurt, you know, domestic producers of oil and gas companies here in the United States, it could hurt the returns for state, local, and federal pension funds here in the United States. It's really absurd.
1: Oh, so, Will, help me out with this, because one of the things I've always been frustrated with the Chinese is that every other country on earth that wants to do business in our capital markets has to disclose all kinds of information, and even average folks hear about it all the time. They'll say so-and-so beat expectations, or this company has announced that it's got the following liabilities it's going to have to deal with. When I used to work for a company and we would buy some of the company's stock, it was a TV company, and I'd get their annual reports, and it would talk about, you know, environmental stuff they had to deal with, things like brownfields and that sort of thing. But I'm told that when China got the sign-off from the Obama administration to get into our capital markets, they were told everybody else has to disclose this information. You don't. Is it because of that lack of disclosure about what's going on and what the company is facing in the way of challenges, environmental or otherwise, is that why they're getting the positive rating from the credit ratings, and the American companies that have to give all that information up are getting the bad rating instead?
0: That may be part of the stated excuse, but the true reason is that Wall Street is addicted to the supposed quick growth that's happening in China. I'm very dubious about that. As you rightly noted, China has been playing by a different set of rules than public companies here in the United States. And for years, they weren't even having to post audited financials, which is something
1: that, I mean,
0: you know, every publicly traded company.
1: Will, are they doing that now?
0: There was a rule change even during the Biden administration where they realized how bad that was getting, and they were given a certain period of time to come into compliance. And to tell you the truth, I don't know where that stands exactly, because China treats their own publicly traded companies' financials as state secrets. I kid you not. Under the law of China, if you were to share the audited financials with the public markets, it would be the same as if you committed espionage in here in the United States,
1: well,
0: like you'd stolen a plane to a missile or something.
1: That's the part that's so crazy, because Here, if you say, hey, I'm thinking of buying stock and, you know, pick a company, Caterpillar Tractor, Boeing, you know, Microsoft or whatever, you can go and read their audited financials and say, did they get the results out of that quarter they thought they were going to? Do they have bigger liabilities here? You can read all that data, and the analysts do that all the time. Wouldn't you think that'd be required of anybody if we're going to compete on a level playing field where both American companies have to do it, foreign companies that do business here, like Toyota or Honda or any of those, they have to disclose all this. But all of a sudden, China gets a whole different set of rules. I've never understood why that happened.
0: I completely agree. And they have tried every trick in the book to keep the so-called China hustle going. There's actually a great movie called The China Hustle, which I recommend to any of your listeners who want to learn more about it.
1: Is that the documentary about the guy who was, he was doing, did he go to China and start watching companies to see what they were actually doing and found a bunch of companies that were just completely fraudulent? Was that what it was?
0: You were 100% correct.
1: I think I watched it.
0: He's a short seller, and he would go to these companies that were posting these supposed great returns, and he would actually go track the factories and find that, you know, nothing was happening.
1: And hold on, wasn't one a paper company? Made up. Wasn't one of them a paper company? And they said, these beautiful pictures of this company, you could go in and they had paper machines and all the rest of that. And he got there and it looked like some kind of cheap recycling outfit that was recycling cardboard or something.
0: That's exactly right. And what they were actually doing was something called a reverse merger, which is when a Chinese company merges with a smaller U.S. listed company and basically avoids a lot of the initial checks that companies go through when they first are supposed to become. For a company to become publicly traded, the SEC requires a whole bunch of financials and things to be disclosed. Now, obviously, there's continuing disclosures after that, but there's a huge number of them at the beginning. And Chinese companies were avoiding that by merging with already listed, very small U.S. listed companies. And that's a big part of what that movie is about, is that people were losing their shirt investing in these companies, and they turned out to be completely fraudulent. And so I completely agree. These are the things that we need the Moody's and S&P and Fitch to be focused on. You may recall, here's how dangerous this is. Moody's and these other rating agencies were a big reason we had the financial crash in 2008 because they were not looking into the dangers in these mortgage-backed securities. So the misrating of those bonds, those mortgage-backed securities, led directly to the financial crisis. And here we have them using non-monetary factors to rate Chinese bonds higher than American bonds. Well, as you're noting, a lot of these companies turned out to be completely fraudulent. So what happens when people are overinvested because of these ratings in these Chinese bonds?
1: Absolutely right. That's Will Hill, the Executive Director of Consumers Research. Will, thank you very much.
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